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1: We are Buffworks!
2: And here's what you need to know.
3: The Home Run Derby is about to kick off MLB All-Star festivities, but some quotes from baseball players as the MLB and MLBPA remain apart on CBA negotiations. The contract expires on December 1st. Paul Skeens, the Pittsburgh Pirates ace, says, quote, both sides kind of have their line that they're not going to cross. Mike Trout for the Angels says they can't mess up CBA negotiations. All players agreeing that they are not going to sign for a salary cap in baseball. Although his fight was stopped after the first kick turned into a disaster, Conor McGregor wrote on Instagram he plans to undergo surgery and will attempt to fight one more time. We're gunning for the FIFA World Cup semifinals. Sickness may play a role, though. English midfielder Declan Rice is suffering from an illness. He will be a game-time decision against Argentina on Wednesday, 3 p.m. at Atlanta Stadium. I'm Chris Perfett.
4: One guy is happily divorced. One guy is happily married. One guy gets called daddy by his three beautiful daughters.
5: Aww.
4: One guy gets called daddy after a credit card approval. One guy won a state high school basketball championship. One guy only covered a state high school basketball championship. One guy does voiceovers for fast food chains. One guy only eats fast food. Does this seem weird to anybody else?
6: Hey, I heard that.
4: 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Here's Kelvin Washington.
7: That's right. Hour number two with the Odd Couple, Kelvin Washington, Ephraim Salaam, who is in for Rob on this Magic City Monday. Still a lot more to get to. If you've been keeping up with the World Cup, you know now who's, I'm just going to call it the Final Four. It ain't the Final Four, but you know the last four teams standing. And a little controversy when it comes to one particular team, Argentina. We'll have a chat about that here in a little bit as well. Plus, the end of the hour, I'm looking forward to, in honor of Jay-Z and his three shows back to back to back in New York, son. Best concert you ever went to? Heavy? Ooh. Actually, I got to say that correctly. Your favorite, because those are two different things. Your favorite concert.
8: They're both the same.
7: Oh, okay. Sometimes they are. For me, they're not. I'll explain what I mean when we get there. And then finally,
8: can
7: next
8: we do
7: hour,
8: like a top three?
7: Yes.
8: Okay.
7: We'll get there.
8: We'll get there.
7: Brandon Scoop B. Robinson is going to join us, NBA insider and host of The Pull Up with Scoop B. Scoop B has been getting some scoops too, so we'll chop it up with him about that. All right. And by the way, you can always check us out on YouTube. We're there right now. You see our handsome mugs. Go to YouTube, search Odd Couple FM. If you were seeing Ephraim right now, if you're on it. Check us out there on YouTube. Like it, share it, subscribe, all that good stuff, man. Pass the good word. And we'll maybe read some comments from the Odd Mob as well, the YouTubians. We appreciate it as always. All right. Is that your passport picture right there? Give me your passport picture.
8: There you go. You know you can't smile.
7: No, you can't smile. They don't play with that either.
8: No, sir, don't smile.
7: They do not play. No? All right. No glasses, no this, no that, no chains, anything. All right, let's get to this. Speaking of scoops, I was talking about Scoop B, but there's a lot of scoops going on. Some of them coming from somebody who acts like he ain't dropping the scoops, Rob G. And Rich Paul has some things to say about you-know-who, LeBron James.
9: Well, I mean, depending what time you catch him on your local podcast feed, television show,
7: he working
9: radio,
7: it, ain't he?
9: His answer to what's going on with LeBron James might flip because you've heard USC Chris mention in the updates that, hey, Shams Charania spoke to Rich Paul, and this decision's coming any minute now because we're all waiting with bated breath on where LeBron's going to take his talents to this time. And then you'll go on the Shannon Sharp podcast and say, I just want to be happy. He wants to be happy. I don't know when he's going to make a decision. And then he's going to jump on ES Sports Center and say, you know, winning a championship is not the thing that really matters to him. He just wants to be happy. And he's going to go another thing and says, well, you know, he wants to be in the winning championship business. That's what he really wants. And so basically what it comes down to is either nobody knows anything or Rich Paul is really jumping through hoops to make you think that LeBron James hasn't made his decision, and he really has. So now we got reports that LeBron's decision is coming, that executives, GMs, and players are being asked to send phone voice messages to Rich Paul that he will then relay to LeBron James.
8: You hear Cornets?
9: Yeah, exactly. That Draymond Green is going to be taking... They're going to be hanging out together. That's got to be reported. And Draymond got to confirm that on his own podcast. They went golfing together, and he made a pitch that was crazy. So This whole LeBron James free agent situation is starting to

0: feel eerily similar, if not even worse, than what we saw with the decision 16 years ago.
1: I'm gonna scale it back. I'm gonna let that was a, you know, that was a whole other thing because he was in his beginning of the peak of his powers at that point. He had been an MVP, and you know he was the guy then. This isn't that, so I won't go that far. But what I'll say is, I think what we've realized to me, Ephraim, and this is on one end, it's the gift and the curse. The gift is the compliment to LeBron is he's been this good, and even last year was this good, even in the postseason for the Lakers.
2: Yep.
1: You could argue he outplayed SGA in those games against the Thunder. That team still won him, and teams still feel he's the missing piece. We can win. Cleveland, if we get a LeBron, we can go to the finals and be past the Knicks, right? Philly, man, we got a bunch of talent. If we get a guy who's been there before, Spurs, that's all we were missing was a veteran presence, you know. So you can go on down the line where guys are willing to wait. Organizations are willing to wait, and that's a compliment to him that he can hold the league hostage. The downside, the curse is that LeBron has become such a thing that careers have been built on it, shows have been built on it, writers and reporters who have been on the beat of LeBron for 24 years have made careers of it, that now any and everything is reported upon. You know, LeBron had a Philly cheesesteak, so that means he's going to Philly. You know that, Ephraim, right? You know, LeBron, they said, Rich Paul said, golf matters. Where is better golf than in on the West Coast? So he must be going up to the Bay Area. You know, LeBron, you know, he always said his favorite family vacation. You know what I mean? We're getting to the point where any and everything, he's going to hang out with Draymond, so that means he's a Warrior. And LeBron likes to troll. Stomping through the town. What town is it, LeBron, when he's posting the video? Rolling through the city. Oh, shoot. You know what you're doing. You know we're going to dissect every tree, every landmark. Where is he? What does he mean? What is this? How do we read into it? And I think that's the part that has become fatiguing for those who are either indifferent to LeBron or those who hate him, is how he's covered, how everything's a thing, how everything becomes, it's on social media. If he posts something, it becomes a thing. And to, you know, we talk about it too. And I think that adds to the, again, if you already don't like him, you like, see, man, this is every, because it just adds to, because instead of just what makes sense, just basketball wise, I get that. Where the fit matters, it's every little thing he does. And I think that wears on people now. Here we are 24 years of it, where people are just over that. They're over what they'll deem the drama, the extra stuff. And I think people will get worn out by it. And Rich Paul, who kind of plays both sides, last point, Ephraim, he kind of like, oh, no, I'm just doing a podcast. I ain't even thinking about LeBron. No. You got to understand LeBron, what he's looking for. No, this is just me talking. I'm not talking about you. Everything you say is going to somehow benefit LeBron. You're never going to harm LeBron or any other your clients, and you know what you're doing. So he tries to play, oh, no, I'm just, you know, it is what it is. But then it's like, no, see, but you got to understand, LeBron, it's not about money. Well, he doesn't want to be on a – he's not team jumping for contenders, Ephraim. He's just saying he wants to be in a competitive situation. So it's like, okay, Rich, how am I supposed to take anything you say when I know everything you're saying is either from him or for him?
2: Okay, so does any of that – surprise you?
1: No.
2: So why does it bother you?
1: I wouldn't say it bothers me. I'm saying this is the fuel to why I think some of LeBron hate isn't just his play, is what I'm saying.
2: Yeah.
1: And I think it's these things that have worn on people for, say, let's say the last 15, because I think the first 8, 9 was like, whatever, LeBron, whatever. He's LeBron, he's good. And I think the last 10, 12, 15 years have been this stuff, that the business side of it. When look at debate shows, as they start to blow up, they realize, we're going to get the 3 greatest hits, and we're going to beat that into the ground, and he was one of them.
2: I don't have a problem with anything transpiring right now. I think LeBron James, in going into year 24, has earned this. I think he's not holding free agency hostage because he's not commanding a salary that would make any team, you know, have to make real decisions in terms of getting to the second apron or not, right? In 24 years, LeBron James has been the talk and the story of the NBA.
1: Mm-hmm.
2: He's been the face of the league. At 40, at 41, he's the face of the league. I don't have a problem with him making the decision whenever he makes it, because teams have already gone out in free agency and spent the money.
1: Mm-hmm.
2: He didn't get in the way of the Giannis trade. He didn't get in the way of of the Paul George trade.

0: trade or the Kawhi trade. He didn't get in the way of anything. Matter of fact, there is no trade. He's a free agent. He literally gets to pick where he wants to go. He's come out and said, it's not about the money. It's not about the money.
1: Well, he's a billionaire, so you're extra.
0: But what I'm saying is LeBron James, really, as good as he is now on the open market, could command $25, $35 million a year still right now, right? He can get a two-year deal for $60-plus million, right, with a player option or team, whatever that is. He can command that. He's not interested in that. What that did was it opened up everyone, right? It opened up teams like Philly who are approaching the second apron, who couldn't afford to pay LeBron James $30 million a year. It opens up teams like San Antonio, who have a young core. They just re-upped Victor Wembanyama 5 years, $252 million, right?
1: It even opened up the Lakers. A lot of people thought maybe he could, you know, it was all this to go back.
0: He can still come back. So all I'm saying is LeBron James has earned the right to, number one, take his time. Number two, he's taking his time, and it's not interrupting any other NBA business. The team LeBron is going to pick already knows.
1: You think so?
0: We just don't know. Of course. Let me explain something to you. Number one, the team has to have the mid-level exception. They have to have the room.
1: Mm-hmm.
0: So you mean to tell me LeBron James is just going to pick a team without them knowing?
1: Well, I think these teams, I do think there's an element of still surprise. And I think they just
0: there
1: are
0: is
1: saying.
0: Not, there's no,
1: I think they're saying, I'm going to keep 3 to 5 ready.
0: No. Hey. The team that he picks, whenever he decides to tell us, they know and have known.
1: You could be right. I just think there is a
0: if he's going to Philly, and I'm not saying that's what he's doing,
1: right.
0: You don't think he has a place to stay out there already?
1: I mean,
0: you think he's just going to make a decision and then, we got to get out there and we got to go get there?
1: I think LeBron can do anything he needs.
0: No,
1: in
0: but what
1: hours.
0: I'm saying is, if you decide on a team, like the summer is almost up. Summer's almost up.
1: I genuinely believe that he's still figuring this out. I could be naive.
0: No.
1: I could be wrong.
0: No, he knows where he wants to go.
1: I think he knew he wasn't going
0: to
1: be a Laker.
0: Yeah, he knew
1: like,
0: that.
1: Like, I don't think that was a,
0: well,
1: like.
0: Well, he knew that, but he knew he wanted his son to still stay there and
1: right.
0: still have
1: yeah,
0: his guaranteed
1: play, LA
0: contract.
1: Yeah, family there. Yeah. I think I agree with that.
0: So whatever he decides to do, I'm all for it. Thank you for what he did for the Lakers. We were irrelevant prior to him coming there. We got a championship.
1: Why are you the only Laker fan that says that?
0: What?
1: Most Laker fans, good riddance, never wanted you.
0: Well, because I'm a realist. Number one, I work in the business. I'm a fan, but I work in the business. So I'm looking at it like talking points and the reality of a situation. Sometimes being a fan can blind you to the reality of what's happening and what a person meant to a franchise.
1: You ever looked at somebody sideways, even when they did something good for you? Like, I don't really know.
0: Yeah, but
1: that's how a lot of Laker fans. Rob G, you're a Laker fan. I feel like living here, being on the airways when he came, I literally was on a local station here the day that he signed, and we took the calls, me and whoever I was with that day, and I was blown away at the Laker fans that were like not happy.
0: You know
1: and
0: why?
1: And I know it was the Kobe.
0: It's Kobe. Because they played against each other
1: but we
0: at the height of their
1: it.
0: Power. No, it look, it's, it
1: but
0: is what it is.
1: They never even played. If it were Bird, if Bird was coming to the Lakers, I would
0: well,
1: get
0: they
1: his.
0: Were supposed to play in the finals, they, but they blew it.
1: They
0: no, LeBron
1: they
0: and
1: did.
0: Them blew
1: they,
0: it.
1: They the year that the Magic got there.
0: So what I'm saying, look.
1: But wouldn't any fan.
0: No. That's how Kobe is revered here. That's how much Kobe is revered here.
1: All right, let me ask you this.
0: Let me ask you this.
1: Okay.
0: Michael Jordan.
1: Yes.
0: He retires that second time, right? After they won the three-peat, mm-hmm. 98, he retires.
1: I don't like where you're going with this.
0: What?
1: I think I know where you're going with this.
0: What? Karl Malone comes to Chicago. Or whatever other, Clyde Drexler comes to Chicago, right? A superstar.
1: Yeah.
0: Barkley, a superstar, comes to Chicago.
1: Mm-hmm.
0: Are they going to replace? You're going to feel a certain type of way. But if Barkley leads them in 2 years
1: I think
0: to a championship,
1: what it had to be.
0: You don't replace Jordan. You're thankful for that.
1: But I don't think many were. I think it was like a you know, like when you, your kid been begging you for something, you say no, you say no.

0: hadn't made the playoffs in 6 years prior to LeBron.
1: Stop being rational,
0: LeBron
1: Ephraim.
0: James
1: That's
0: got
1: the problem.
0: There.
1: You're being rational.
0: Even in the second year, even in the COVID-shortened year, they were the number one team in the West heading into the last 3 weeks of the regular season. They were the favorites to win the NBA championship.
1: Jump in on this because I need you as a Laker fan. I feel more people, even when they won it, were like, thank God we won it for Kobe, not so much like, oh, LeBron, way to win it for us. And he's being rational because I'm
0: being real.
1: I compliment you, but I don't think most fans here, I think it was always the side eye with LeBron. Even when things were good, it was like, And I think you're better to answer your question would have been, what if Kobe came to replace Jordan? Because I think it has, if it's Barkley, I don't think there's apples to apples. Because, all right, cool, we got a big.
0: No, that's a good point. You're right.
1: It has to have been Kobe.
0: I didn't want
1: to
0: do that because.
1: Right, but it makes sense. Because then they would go, because the part of the thing was people felt LeBron skipped Kobe and the greatest of all. People were like, and at that point, it wasn't a done deal, but it was like, it was 2018. So people were like, a lot of people had already made their mind. Oh, he's the second best or he's the first or whatever. But
0: yeah, if Kobe did come in and replace
1: it would
0: Michael
1: be
0: Jordan.
1: Kobe coming in, replace
0: it'll be
1: him.
0: Like,
1: after those first three with Shaq or something, or you know, you like, oh, because a part of you was like, is he about to be better than Mike? No, he ain't. Heck no, man.
0: I was saying somebody who was a peer of Jordan.
1: I got what you mean, but there has to be some smoke
0: attached
1: to it.
0: I got you.
1: And that's
0: and Chicago fans wouldn't embrace Kobe like Laker fans really didn't embrace LeBron.
1: And I just
0: appreciated what you did on the court for us.
1: Yeah.
0: But bro, this is Kobe country.
1: Do you think
0: Magic and Kobe?
1: I think it's a good question, too. Kobe, God bless the dead, doesn't pass. Less vitriol, more welcoming.
0: Yeah, because Kobe would have accepted LeBron like he did.
1: That's what I'm wondering. Like,
0: that's the gate. That's the bridge we don't have. That's the bridge.
1: Yeah.
0: Kobe loved LeBron.
1: I know that.
0: Loved him. Loved for him to come to the Lakers.
1: Because he understood the brand and
0: he knew what we needed.
1: I wasn't my best the last handful.
0: What we needed.
1: But that I'm always wondering. Like, if he would have
0: Look, I'm not a. Before he got to the Lakers, I was a Kobe guy. So that's just what it was.
1: Mm-hmm.
0: When he came to the Lakers, I was grateful that he came to the Lakers. It got us our 17th championship. At the time, it tied us with the Celtics, mm-hmm. which is the only thing I care about. Now they one up on us. Right? So.
1: Yep.
0: I'm a real fan, man. I've been a fan. I've been going to the Great Western Forum. I used to live a mile away from the Forum in Inglewood growing up. Bob McAdoo's my uncle when he played for the Lakers. Like where we used to go, all of that. So I'm in. I'm Laker through and through.
1: Would you agree that you're the anomaly?
0: Yeah, most fans are.
1: I think people were purists. Kobe fans than Laker fans. I could be wrong.
0: Laker fans are, the real Laker fans are purist, right? I was there cheering on him when Sadell 3 was running the point, right? Little Feet, baby, Eldon Campbell,
1: shout out to the Big Easy. He helped Detroit.
0: Yeah, all right, whatever. he didn't help us.
1: I know.
0: Right? When Nick Van Exel was like a 1-2-3 Cancun and then found himself bouncing around the NBA. And was no longer Nick the Quick to get on another team. That one thing changed his whole career because Kobe was like, not here.
1: Robert Sacre era?
0: Yes. Oof. All of it.
1: Yeah. Chris Mims, wasn't it?
0: Right?
1: Yeah, that was some rough lean times.
0: So it's some lean times. LeBron James brought us back from obscurity into prominence. And it's been, miss the playoffs, get to the play-in. We've played relevant basketball the last 3-4 years. I'm okay with that.
1: But that's what I've said, and I also told you, if you look at what other guys have done over the 8 years, he's right on par with the guys we would say, the Giannises, the Jokers, and the SGAs.
0: There'll never be another LeBron James.
1: Yeah.
0: There'll never be someone to play 24 years at the level he's played. That's why it's never been someone like that.
1: No, it's crazy what we're witnessing.
0: There's a reason there's never been a LeBron and won't be another LeBron. Who's doing that?
1: Not anybody doing that.
0: 24 years?
1: Because you could play 24 years.
0: He averaged 24.6 last year at 40.
1: Yeah, 41. Be 42 in December.
0: This is what we

0: talking about? His career past 38 is greater than some entire career for NBA players.
1: For sure.
0: His numbers
1: and
0: alone.
1: I would argue Hall of Famers.
0: Without a doubt.
1: There's some Hall of Famers who the last 8 years, if they had that record, they would love that.
0: It's like Kobe Bryant, right? When you look at him, the number 8 Kobe Bryant, the number 24 Kobe Bryant. Two separate careers, two separate players. They're both in the Hall of Fame. They both have multiple championships. That's greatness.
1: Where we draw the line for LeBron with jerseys? Is it when he changed to 6 or something? Is it Miami post? Is it anything before that? The second round of Cleveland back? Second time he went back to Cleveland. Is that the first half?
0: I think the
1: Cleveland and Miami is first half?
0: Nope. Cleveland, Miami is the first half. And Cleveland now is the second half.
1: Gotcha. All right. On the way, we also got to get you updated. USC Chris will do that as well. Plus, a little controversy in the World Cup. You buying it? We'll tell you. It's the iCouple on a Magic City Monday. Ephraim's in for Rob, Kelvin Washington. Stick with your boys, Fox Sports Radio. Before we get to that, speaking of the World Cup, hopefully you've been enjoying it. And maybe you've been listening to me over the last few weeks talking about this. 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

0: Fox Sports Radio, it's the Odd Couple. Kelvin Washington, Ifa Salam on a Magic City Monday. Hopefully you had a great weekend. Hopefully Monday's going great for you as well. All right, what's one to do? After I tell you about DeForest, the podcast, that Ron G is going to be working hard. We're going to have the best of, a full-length version as well. It'll be up wherever you get your podcast. All you got to do is search The Odd Couple. You'll see it there. Like and share. Give us 5-star review. We appreciate it as always. I know Rob was saying it, and Alex will hit the do it button. So go check out the podcast wherever you get your podcast. Greatly appreciate it. Here's what we'll do. We'll go to USC Chris. And then on the other side, I do want to, I know you're keeping up with the World Cup. It's been great. We got the Final Four now, the best four teams. But a little controversy over the weekend. And I believe whatever side you viewed it on, you were right. I'll explain what I mean. USC Chris not getting us updated.
1: Well, you definitely got my attention as a big soccer fan there, too.
0: All right.
1: I really want to know what this
0: controversy is.
1: Because there's probably at least like two or three cases I could think of. So
0: yeah.
1: But we'll get to that in just a second. But we will update you on the World Cup right now. Train to push past the pain. Not athletes, just people trafficked every day right here in the United States, sometimes by someone they trusted. During the World Cup, help us break the silence. Visit bluecampaign.gov/World Cup to learn more. We got the semifinals coming up on Tuesday and Wednesday. Tuesday, Spain takes on France at 3 p.m. Eastern at Dallas Stadium. I really like this thing where I don't have to say AT&T or Mercedes-Benz Stadium because they're not paying me either. So, whatever. Wednesday, Argentina and England facing off at Atlanta Stadium at 3 p.m. English midfielder Declan Rice suffering from an illness. There's been a bit of illness going through a couple camps here on the East Coast. He was subbed out at halftime against Norway, dealing with whatever he had. But the Three Lions say that they are optimistic he will play against Argentina. Could be a game time decision. Home Run Derby is going on right now. Wilson Contreras taking his mashers. He's got 13 homers, one swing left. He's hit 470, 482, and 487 right now. So keeping an eye as the Home Run Derby gets underway. According to the Los Angeles County District's Attorney's Office, Rams left tackle Alaric Jackson will not face felony charges from his June arrest with domestic violence charges. 4 minutes to go in the third quarter between the Atlanta Dream and the LA Sparks. Dream on top, 66-62. Angel Reese, 14 points, 7 rebounds. Back to the Odd Couple.
0: Hey, Chris, appreciate you. It is the Odd Couple. Excitement of the FIFA World Cup is now streaming live on Fox One and the official English streaming platform to catch every unforgettable moment. Fox One brings the action straight to your screen so you never miss a goal. Download Fox One and experience the FIFA World Cup live. All right, Rob G, speaking of, we got four teams left in the World Cup. And one in particular, current reigning World Cup leaders, some controversy. What's new with Argentina?
2: Yeah, Argentina, despite having the GOAT, the greatest player of all time and the most popular athlete in the, basically athlete in the world, Lionel Messi, as the front man of their squad, has been shrouded in controversy throughout this World Cup run to the semifinals. Most recently, in a game against Egypt, where they had several calls go their way, and you had the Egyptian manager openly say, hey, I think the fix is in to get Argentina as deep as possible. Right after that, when they all knew eyes were on them, they found a way to get the, what do they call it? They call it Vargentina now because VAR is suddenly in support of what's going on with Argentina. They have things going their way. They're saying that FIFA actually stands for Fix It for Argentina.

0: Argentina.
1: Yeah.
2: Streets wow.
0: There are a lot of people, not just fans, not just reporters and media outlets, but when you have the other competitors openly suggesting that the fix is in to help these guys make a run, it's kind of put a damper on this whole situation.
1: It has. And our, if you're Argentina and USC Chris, boy, he ain't looked at me like this the whole first hour and a half. That, he looking, he ready for this talk.
3: I looked at you for the Detroit talk earlier,
1: yeah,
3: though.
1: Okay. All right. I did all this so you'd look up for that. But no, this one was a stern. You ready to talk about this. I say this. You know this, E, from confirmation bias is like the idea that if you went into that match against Switzerland and you were saying, man, they always out trying to help Argentina. They want Lionel Messi in the finals. They want da-da-da-da. Look how they did them against Egypt. Then you got exactly what you were looking for. You got the call where they had they called the yellow card on an Argentinian player. They review it. They Argentina. They go to the VR. They look at it, and what do they see? That it was a Switzerland player who actually dove, and they rescind the yellow card for the Argentinian player.
2: He didn't die. He took a dive.
1: Yeah. He.
2: That's like, their best player. Like, that's the part I don't. I'm.
1: This is where I hate the rule of the law and this versus the spirit of the law.
2: Okay.
1: The rule of the law is if you take the yellow card, you got to give it to him.
2: Got to give it to somebody.
1: That's the rule. But the spirit is, man, he already got a yellow card earlier. He took a dive. It wasn't the worst thing in the world. Okay, and that's their best player. This is a great match so far. It's equalized 1-1. Let's just turn a blind eye. All right, we're going to take the yellow card back, but we don't have to give it. Rule, letter of the law, we have to give it to you. So that's where anybody else could have took the dive, even would have been all right, because it just would have been a yellow card to them.
2: The rule was put in for a reason. The rule was put in for a reason. That is the reason, and that was the most egregious one I've seen tournament.
1: I thought the dude that shot Rookie and Boys in the Hood was out there.
2: That's what it looked, and the ref called it from across the field because that's how egregious it looked.
1: Yeah.
2: So when he went back and looked at the VAR and was like, so no one touched you?
1: No, he won an Oscar.
2: You have to, bro, that's a LeBron flop.
1: Hold on, whoa.
2: Right? That's a LeBron flop. Remember he was down on the ground and he
1: look up. No, that's amazing.
2: Right?
1: That's one of the best memes. Too.
2: But that's what I'm saying. Like, it was that level. And just think about it. If the NBA took flopping as serious as FIFA.
1: They charged you that one year.
2: No,
1: remember?
2: No. I'm talking about if you flop like that, now it's no longer a foul on the person. It's a foul on you.
1: That's what they tried to do. And
2: you get,
1: years
2: and you
1: ago.
2: Get it. No, it was just that you got a warning, right? And I'm talking about, we're going to take the foul from them and give it to you.
1: You got
2: to
1: go one up, too.
2: And
1: if you get a foul, you get out.
2: And a technical free throw.
1: Yeah,
2: one shot.
1: Let alone, and if you already got one, then you get out, because that's the problem. He had the yellow card.
2: You
1: got
2: to go.
1: So here's what I mean by that. So that's what I'm saying with the confirmation bias. But if you believe Argentina always gets these favorable calls and all this stuff, then that just confirmed it for you. And then, lastly, on the other side, if you're a person who says, well, look, Argentina, they fight through everything. They underplayed some of their teams. They didn't play the best, but they find a way to win. That's what champs do. They know how to pull it out. Close games, blowouts, it doesn't matter. Then again, you were confirmed. In a very close game, it was equalized 1-1. Switzerland was hanging in there, kind of had a little bit of momentum. They found

0: These are grown men.
1: And going back to the Egypt, again, USC Christian, he is chomping at the bit. You let him get three goals in like 13 minutes, Egypt. I'll give you one if it was contra. Okay, maybe the ref. Okay. Three goals in like 13 minutes? That's on you. Am I wrong, Chris?
2: I think what stemmed from all of this against Switzerland, I agree with you guys. It was egregious. The flop was egregious. There's no way to save it at that point. You have a yellow card. You should know the eyes of the officials are on you at that point. You get another one, it's red, you're done. I think the problem is that it is the Egypt game. I think that's at the forefront of this, but it's going to poison everything moving forward with Argentina, because what they called against Egypt was like egregious. I think in this tournament overall, VAR has been used in very weird ways.
1: It's helped,
2: which gave us the Balogun situation where it's like VAR is not supposed to be used like this.
1: They never use it. Great point. I mentioned that. They never use it and they never slow it down like that. For Balogun, yeah, they did.
2: There's been a ton of irregularities. You had that Norway England game where the ball hit the wire on but then FIFA's
1: they said
2: like,
1: it didn't. They confirmed.
2: They said
1: it.
2: Because it doesn't tip the monitor on the ball itself. But who are you going to believe, the monitor or your lion eyes? Everyone saw it hit the wire and it wasn't called. So I don't know if it's fixed in there, but I definitely think there. I think this pattern with Argentina goes well beyond just this tournament, and I think it's just boiled over. Egypt was the inflection point. The Switzerland thing feels like a false positive.
1: Well, they had a guy, too.
2: It's going to be worse when we get to England, because the English press will not shut up about anything if England is aggrieved against Argentina.
1: And that's the bad part, is that now if a dude, you know, he tackles somebody and they don't call it, it's going to be looked at. If we're going to be in that position where, because again, now it's out there on Argentina that everybody's looking for any and everything. Now, I will say this, Ephraim, Laker fan, I do believe the leagues would love to have their favorite player and or team, in this case, Lionel Messi, in the finals.
0: Well, I'm sure they want a repeat of 4 years ago.
1: Yes. And if you can, let's say things come down to a close call, well, I don't think it's going to be that close. Dang it, 2002, Lakers, Sacramento Kings. That was 02, right? Or was that 03?
0: I don't know what you're getting at.
1: Oh, you know what I'm getting at.
0: I don't know what you're getting
1: at. One of the worst officiated games in the history of mankind.
0: I really don't know what you're getting at. So what are you getting at?
1: I just said it. Where the Kings were robbed.
0: The Kobe. Kings were robbed?
1: That game, yes. Wow. I'm not saying series, a bunch of them. And you know it. I don't give
2: Highway
1: a dang.
2: Robbery.
1: Back to you. Back to your USC talking about our eyes. We all seen it. We seen it.
0: What did you seen it?
1: I seen what where the refs were either calling or not calling stuff. I seen Kobe blow through Bibby's face and they called it on Kobe. I mean, on Bibby, the foul. Everybody, what?
0: It's a foul.
1: I'm not doing this with you.
0: It's a foul. What you talking
1: I'm
0: about?
1: I'm not doing this with you. That was one of the most.
0: You made contact with me.
1: When the last time? Bring that up to Chris Webber. He's usually a cool, calm, collected cat.
0: I know, Chris.
1: I know. Bring that up. You might just bring it up behind glass or somewhere. Like, he's going to go crazy.
0: Look, man, they had a little spark. That spark went out. It's over. Ain't been the same since.
1: Man, I'm about to hit you with a spark plug right now.
0: They ain't been the same since.
1: That was fun. I love that. That couple years.
0: That was a great rivalry for a hot second.
1: That's what I was saying. We need those in the league.
0: Hot second.
1: We need it. Well, y'all ruined it.
0: Hot second.
3: Okay, so following this conversation, though, who do you guys have for the England and Argentina game? And who do you guys think is going to take it?
0: Argentina. Argentina. They have the greatest footballer on the planet.
1: Yeah, but
0: look, let me tell you
1: England is their first real matchup.
0: You're right.
1: Wrong,
0: you're right.
1: USC, Chris, like their first.
2: I think it was big for them to take down Norway. I will say for England, it has been Harry Kane carrying this load, but Jude Bellingham coming on for two goals.
0: Jude,
2: last
0: baby,
2: game,
0: hey Jude.
2: I think they are. I think they're at this point. They're deeper than Argentina.
0: They are. Yeah. They are.
2: They're battle tested too. Only three teams have beaten Mexico in Azteca since 1965.
0: That's hard to do.
2: They're one of them.
0: Boy, that was an impressive win. That was a really impressive win. I'll say this. You know what greatness is, right?
1: Mm-hmm.
0: When you got to look at Lionel Messi like you look at Michael Jordan.
1: I mean, he's that.
0: Like you look at Kobe. Like you look at the greatest Magic, Bird, LeBron, some of the greatest players on the planet. For whatever reason, they can summon something that us mere mortals, even us other professional athletes, can't summon. Right? That's what they're up against. And that

0: gives the edge to Argentina. When you look, for all intents and purposes, if you've been watching, Lionel Messi has been not exerting a lot of energy.
1: It's a lot
0: until
1: of chill.
0: The ball touches his foot, and you can instantly see at 39, oh, he better than everybody else.
1: No, it's different. I ain't gonna lie. You just
0: he's better than every single person on the pitch when the ball touches his foot. And in those short bursts, that's dangerous, man.
2: You know what helps him too? He's been playing in this climate, in MLS, in this summer climate.
0: Is home.
2: This is his home. He's been playing here for a few years now. So like when England, Norway were gassed, it's 103 feeling on the pitch in Miami.
1: 107, yeah.
2: Yeah. He's used to that now.
1: Man, you gotta find him sometimes, though. He ain't you.
0: No.
1: But he was 6'12".
0: He will sit and he'll be hiding and that ball across and you'll be like, oh, he got it. And then he's just like boop boop boop.
1: No, it's a whole nother
0: just
1: level.
0: Just watch his foot speed. At 39 years old, when he gets the ball in traffic, you're like, oh, they're not taking
1: You know
0: that.
1: What he has that
0: they're
1: I
0: not
1: think
0: taking that ball.
1: He has that the magical people in any sport have is where you expect the unexpected from them. And it is that's why we watch. That's what
0: he
1: we
0: knows
1: love.
0: What you're going to do before you do it, and that's why he's good.
1: It looks
0: that's why
1: different.
0: He's great.
1: It does look like he's in a different
0: I'm telling you, he'll be standing or walking, and that ball will come across the middle, and it'll touch his foot, and it's 0 to 100 in a split
1: and
0: second.
1: His passes look different.
0: Oh, my God.
1: They look on the money.
0: He's
1: like
0: going to put it right where it's supposed to be.
1: Yeah.
3: But y'all think that Messi's, again, just his accuracy, because, again, you have to consider his age. I genuinely, because I'm going for England, not to be a homer, but I don't think I don't think it's enough. Like, especially, have you guys seen England's goalkeeper Pickford?
0: Oh, yeah.
3: And the way he's just been defending the ball and
1: I'm with you. I'm England.
3: I'm not gonna lie. I think Britannia takes it. I think they're crazy enough to take it.
1: Yeah. All right. Here's speaking of crazy, it was a crazy weekend. If you are a Jay-Z or hip hop fan or just a fan of music in general in New York, he did the 3 days of concerts there. And which line be Mary, you can jump in is Rob G, Chris, yourself, obviously Ephraim. Best concert or favorite concert you attended? We'll do that. It's the Odd Couple on a Magic City Monday. Stick with us. Fox Sports Radio.
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0: 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All right, have a little fun here. So Jay-Z did three shows in honor of 30 years since Reasonable Doubt, which was his first album, and then 25 years on night two from the Blueprint 1 releasing. And then the third night was just kind of mishmash of everything and just a big-time show. Beyonce, obviously. Throughout the weekend, you had Usher, you had Alicia Keys, you had Pharrell, you had Nas, you had just everybody was there. Eminem, everybody was there. So crazy show. By the way, 4 hours delay yesterday. They didn't finish till at 3 a.m.
1: What was the delay?
0: Some security breach that they just couldn't. They would not allow folks in until they got everything straight. It took 4 hours. Would you stay 4 hours to see? Or would you just be like, we here, screw it? Or would you be
1: you
0: like,
1: there. Oh. You there.
0: Yeah, 4 hour delay, and they didn't get done until 3 a.m. So it leads me to Rob G, Mary, Ephraim, myself, your best and or favorite concert. And I say and or because sometimes the best here is what I, for me, wasn't the best as far as like the best lights and pyrotechnics and just this and this and, you know, all the glitz and glam. It was just my favorite because of the artists and all the people and the music. Sometimes the show can be more glamorous, more, you know, if you go see, for instance, Beyonce, Taylor Swift, it might be the most extravagant show. That doesn't necessarily mean it's your favorite, is what I'm saying. Okay. So that's what I mean by best and favorite. I'll start best, like my, let me phrase it. My favorite, the one that just was like, wow. Can I say this now?
1: Very boring, yeah.
0: What? Bad Boy Reunion. This was like 2016.
1: Unbelievable. I was there.
0: You knew you were going to get Puff in Mace and kind of the locks. You kind of knew the Bad Boy era in 112. But then because he was in L.A., Dre and Snoop, you saw a shoot out the ground.
1: Man.
0: Nas comes out.
1: It was unbelievable.
0: Mary J. Blige comes out. Faith Evans is there. Who else am I missing? 112. Jodeci comes out. Mary, Jodeci came out. And I'm leaving. Then the one that took the roof off, do you remember who it was? East Coast.
1: I know.
0: The roof literally lifted more than even than Dre and Snoop in L.A.
1: Who was it?
0: DMX.
1: Oh, yeah.
0: That's my favorite. Like, I just, for my nostalgia, my era.
1: That was unbelievable.
0: That was incredible. Now, best Beyonce as far as glitz and glam and all of that, but my favorite was that. You.
1: Prince.
0: Can't top that. Yeah, I don't have anything to
1: say. Four times.
0: Same show, four nights, or four?
1: Every show is different.
0: Okay.
1: Wow. Remember he did the 21 night stand at the Forum?
0: Yeah.
1: We went four times. Unreal.
0: I can't top it. Only thing I've been in the building with him.
1: It's you can forget about it.
0: Can I one-up you?
1: You can try to one-up me.
0: I went to Paisley Park.
1: Unless you say Michael Jackson.
0: I went to Paisley Park. Saw him there. Not perform. He performed a couple new songs. He performed two new songs.
1: Nah, we're good.
0: But not the Purple Rain.
1: Sorry, bud. Unbelievable.
0: Yeah, that's incredible.
1: Unreal. Go ahead, Mary.
0: It's the sweet one.
2: I don't really have any. I don't know. I haven't been to many concerts.
1: Okay, moving on.
2: Honestly, I think my favorite concert that I did, like, I saw Asake, which is the Nigerian.
1: Anyways. What the hell is going on?
2: Shut up, it was for Afrofest in Detroit. So I had fun for Afro Nation.
0: We're going to get you some shows.
3: So a coffee shop in John Jackson was before.
2: I'm still stacking up my paper, though.
1: But you in the clubs, though.
2: I don't have to pay to get in the clubs, you guys.
1: Oh, my fault. Popping bottles.
0: Right.
1: Go ahead, Rob.
4: Now, I went to the On the Run tour with Jay-Z and Beyonce, and that should have been the one, but Jay-Z is just not a good concert.
0: Oh.
4: Like, you love the songs, but his showman, he just kind of stands there and raps, and that's the problem.
0: Because he's compared to his wife.
4: That's the thing. So you're like, I don't need to see it. Like, bring Beyonce back out here. And that's the issue that he's going to run into. That's why this whole experience, everyone's talking about who he brought out. No one is saying, man, Jay-Z was dope.
1: We got to continue this on the other side.
0: Okay, because I have another one, too. And it involves Jay-Z. I'll have you know, Mr. Rob G, with the shots at Jay. It's your boy.
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3: We're in the middle of the home run derby right now. Your current elite co-leaders, Wilson Contreras with 13 home runs, Jordan Walker with 13 home runs. Tiebreaker right now being the longest one, and that goes to Wilson Contreras with a 490-foot blast. Munetaka Murakami currently with 9, Jack Caglione with 8. Ben Rice still to hit. In the WNBA, 6 minutes to go in the game. The Sparks and Dream tied 83 points apiece. Angel Reese with 15 points, 9 rebounds in this affair. Although his fight was stopped after the first kick turned into a disaster, Conor McGregor wrote on his Instagram on Monday he plans to undergo surgery and will attempt to fight one more time. According to the Los Angeles County District Attorney's Office, Rams left tackle Alaric Jackson will not face felony charges from his June arrest on a domestic violence charge. I'm Chris Perfetti.
4: One guy is happily divorced. One guy is happily married. One guy gets called daddy by his 3 beautiful daughters. One guy gets called daddy after a credit card approval. One guy won a state high school basketball championship. One guy only covered a state high school basketball championship. One guy does voiceovers for fast food chains. One guy only eats fast food. Does this seem weird to anybody else?
5: Crazy!
4: 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Here's Calvin Washington.
6: Fox Sports Radio, Odd Couple, hour number 3. Flying by, man.
7: It always flies by when I'm here, man.
6: All right, see?
7: The soothing sound.
6: Okay.
7: All right.
6: What? You already got her. You got her a long time.
7: I got her a long time ago.
6: You already got
7: 23
6: her.
7: Years ago.
6: Shout out to her, too. By the way, I've never met her.
7: You never met my wife?
6: Yeah, we gotta do that, man.
7: She's at Disneyland right now.
6: Okay. Y'all will shut a theme park down. Rob G, 50% of the time we talk to him, they're either coming back from or headed to the next day Disneyland, a theme park.
7: Man.
6: Universal.
7: All of them. They got
6: Disneyland.
7: All the passes, man.
6: Y'all be at Knott's Berry Farm out here, too?
7: Nah, that's not really that.
6: Magic, man. By the way, Matt.
8: He said that's too lowbrow for this small household. Yeah.
6: Well, I'm going to say this about them, too. When I moved here, y'all lied to me, Rob G. Oh, you too, Ephraim. Mary, you ain't from here, so I let you slide. All y'all LA people told me, and they got the best chicken. Man, Knott's Berry chicken. I was like, this is what everybody.
7: I've never had chicken at Knott's Berry Farm.
6: Well, because they have the little.
7: I've never said that to you.
6: Yeah.
7: Okay? I've never said. Go to Knott's Berry Farm and have the chicken.
6: Rob G, that's a thing though, right? Sounds, don't act like I'm crazy.
8: That is a thing.
7: I wouldn't eat the chicken at Knott's
6: Berry
7: Farm.
6: Not you. Okay, fine, not you. But Rob G, you know what I'm talking about. People, oh my gosh, it's so great. The fun rides are fun. And you got to go to the Knott's Berry restaurant, whatever it's called, and they have the chicken and the biscuits.
8: And I'll the boysenberry.
6: You beat me to it. The little boysenberry jam on the biscuits, I'll give you that. I'll give them that. But, you know, we coming from Detroit. And I'm like, oh, shoot, let me get into some. We was like, did y'all accidentally want to... Like, knock over some Lowry's on accident. Like, oh, let me.
7: Bro, I'm not going to Knott's Berry Farm to eat no chicken.
6: And I'm telling you not to go for the rides and go for the boysenberry biscuits and stuff.
8: Don't go if you want to fight somebody. That's what I say.
6: Everybody always says that.
8: If you want to get in a fight, go to Knott's Berry Farm.
6: Everybody, every place has that. It was the auto show in Detroit for years, unfortunately.
7: It was the auto show. It was the.
6: Hey.
7: What?
3: I got to ask Harry. I got to ask Kelvin.
6: You ain't lying. You ain't lying. Boy, are we going to fight today? Belle Isle. Go ahead.
3: I was going to say, like, chicken off the table, obviously, but have you had wings out here that at least touch Sweetwater?
6: Oh, wow. That even,
3: Sweetwater Tavern in Detroit that is, like, the best wings in the Midwest.
6: Dang, that was
3: hands
6: fire.
3: Down.
6: Is Sweetwater still going?
3: It is. Just a couple years ago, I was back there with a friend, and we got.
7: Hold on,
6: you said
7: a couple years ago.
6: You need to confirm.
3: I just sent a friend over there the other month,
6: okay,
3: so it's still standing. Right. It's still standing as far as I know.
6: Man, you just took it back. Remember, fires,
3: I don't even know what kind of sauce that is. They're just great wings.
6: Man.
9: I got a spot for y'all, but I'm gonna might gatekeep it a little bit.
6: Out here,
9: yeah. Oh, yeah.
3: Oh, come on.
9: And they go crazy.
6: When were we gatekeepers? Since when did we start doing that? Because I thought we was a family up in here.
9: I'm not going to lie, though. The way that you know, restaurant is set up, I kind of got to gatekeep it.
6: All right, we'll talk about it.
9: But all the Detroit people go there.
6: All right, we'll talk about it later.
9: Yeah.
6: YouTube, check us out. We're there now. Elijah's got us up looking good, so make sure you follow us on there. All you got to do is search iCouple.

0: like, share, comment. Mob YouTubians, hit us up there. Real quick before we get into this Conor McGregor story, you said you wanted to bounce back on the concert thing.
1: Yeah, I would love to have everyone's top three, right?
0: Obviously. The top three they've ever been to?
1: Yeah.
0: So that so the Bad Boys, yes. That's number one. The Beyonce I saw, which would have been like, oh, don't quote me, 07, 08.
1: Mm-hmm.
0: And we got to meet her afterwards.
1: Mm-hmm.
2: What?
0: And I had a crush afterwards. And
1: was she
0: for
1: nice?
0: You know the field I've been in for 21 years. I've met a lot of people. I'm blown away at her professionalism and care after who and what she is and what she does.
1: Mm-hmm.
0: To this day, I'm blown away. After the show, she just put on a 2.5-3 hour show. No, half hour fillers or nothing. Just straight giving you that real. Afterwards, I'm working radio then. So we got the whole meet and greet. We got 15, winners.
1: Oh, so you're part of the meet and greet?
0: Yeah.
1: Okay, never mind.
0: Well, hold on. What you mean? Hold on. This is the
2: because you know Ephraim knows her like personally.
0: What's Ephraim? Salam.
2: So that's why he's like, oh, what'd you think about her? Because he's waiting for you to slip up. Because he knows.
0: But hear me out. To even the listeners, right? You know this. Rick Ross wasn't like that when my listeners met him back in the day. Yeah, they good. He was all. No, it was. I won't even put him out there like that. Maybe he's grown.
1: Well, he's less professional than her.
0: Yeah. Man, he has. Hopefully he's grown. But that was awful how he treated them listeners that day. I was like, man, what? Beyonce took each person. How you doing?
1: That's down beautiful. The line.
0: And you know one thing I do? I got to give the gab. I'm used to talking. Blah, blah, blah. I froze up E.
1: Oh.
0: They said, and this is Kelvin.
1: His tongue.
0: Kelvin, he's with the radio.
1: And I
0: brought my girlfriend, a.k.a. my wife now. And they're like, this is Kelvin. He's with the radio, K-Dub. You know, na na na. And I said, that was a good thing.
1: He did the uh-oh dance.
0: So bad, Ephraim, that my girl jumped in. Girl, how you doing? I'm telling you, yeah, it was amazing. I love when you guys did an 8 count when you, because she's a dancer. So they did that. I don't know, girl, you did it.
1: Did and she
0: I was,
1: do that?
0: She, well, it was better than what I just did.
1: I
0: was thinking, like, if y'all don't put me in the middle of this, I want to be in the middle. This is this is amazing.
1: You want to be in the middle? You want to be Beyonce, wifey
0: Beyonce
1: sandwich?
0: Tony, yeah. You know something? Don't just leave me on the outside.
1: Okay.
0: And she was so sweet. It was amazing. So that's number two. You go, because I got to think of three. I think I have it, though, but go.
1: Number two was Adele. At Wembley Stadium.
0: Oh, well, I think that adds to it.
1: And before she came back out, that was officially her last show. So I flew my wife out there on the day of her birthday, June 29th, at Wembley Stadium. And it was unreal. Unreal.
0: Just pure talent or the show?
1: Just the pure talent. She had a microphone.
2: And herself.
0: Yeah.
1: Unbelievable show. Seen her three times.
0: I feel like that about her talent. But if you put on her music, I'm going to sleep.
1: No, it's unbelievable.
0: Like her voice.
3: What's wrong with you?
1: Hell of a show.
0: Hear me out.
1: Hell of a show.
0: In my hometown, when that came on, I want to like the music so much more.
1: We saw her here in LA twice, and then I was like, nah, I want to go see her on her soil.
2: On her home turf?
1: On her home turf. It was it was 100,000 people in there.
0: That's hard.
1: It's crazy. It wasn't the Staples Center with 17,000. It was 100,000 people in there, and it's just her on the stage. I said, oh, my Lord.
0: No, she's a different talent.
1: Woo!
0: Third? Yeah. You got your third ready?
1: You got yours. Go ahead.
0: Yeah. Home and Home concert, 2010-ish. Eminem and Jay-Z, when they did the Home and Home.
1: Oh,
0: so they did Detroit, and then they did New York.
1: New York, yep.
0: And I got to see it, obviously, in Detroit. And the disappointment, believe it or not, Rob G, you're wrong. Jay-Z killed it. M was so disappointing.
2: Because most rappers are not great shows.
0: And I'll be honest, I think it was, like, I think he'd be better now. I think he was post-recovery. I think he lost that bite, that zip, that.
2: Lost all the drugs.
0: Seriously.
2: He needed the drug.
0: So he was leaning on 50 Cent. He had to lean on Dr. Dre. You know what I mean? It's a difference between people coming out.
2: And I think that's why Ephraim, with the Adele thing, I think hits the nail on the head for a lot of people.
0: She can just come out and be her.
2: Is not just with her specifically, but it's not always my favorite artist is the best concert I've ever been to.
0: Yeah,
2: or the one I listen to the most. Like, I was telling Mary, the best show I've ever been to was LMFAO.
0: I can see that, though. Like, party.
1: I bet it was rocking.
2: And that was incredible. And I've seen Jay-Z, like, Beyonce's a different conversation. Yeah. Like, I've seen a bunch of other people. But these dudes with tight pants and, you know, I knew three of the songs.
0: Yep.
2: But I had a freaking blast the entire night.
0: Yep. And that's what I mean when I say best and favorite. Like, the best might be

0: of the pomp and circumstance and stuff, and things are flying, and you're like, whoa, this is crazy, the money spending this. Because Kanye had a crazy one, right? This is like 08-ish, where he was on a planet. And the whole point was, like, with this spaceship landing here. And I was just like, whoa,
1: brother saw Kanye at a House of Blues, and he was performing with a literal blue, what is it, racquetball. And that was the impetus of the whole show. He's like 50, 100 people in that room, and it was one of the greatest shows he's ever seen.
0: That's what I mean. Yeah, so that's why shows are, you know, it ain't always about just the lights and pyrotechnics and just all that. Sometimes it just can be, yo, I really enjoyed that. Maxwell's another one. Maxwell killed that. I threw my wife over the chair to go rub on his leg.
2: Wait a second. Hold on. Pause.
0: That man was coming down the little walking thing.
3: Hold up.
0: And she like, Maxwell. And he got like, you know, with it. And then I'm like, girl, if you don't go over there, you know, hey.
2: Take my wife, please. I remember we were sitting there. We went to see Maxwell. And he did something. Some sweat came off his. And I saw my wife try to lean over and catch the sweat. I said, I know you. I know you lying. In the words of Mojo Brooks, I know you lying.
0: As Mojo would do.
2: And then he hit the microphone.
0: Yeah. What? No, Maxwell got a little something over there.
2: No, Maxwell, it's not for us.
0: Yeah. This is a great show, though.
2: It's a great show. It ain't for us.
0: And he's a little more...
2: not for us. He's not.
0: He's less... R&B, I don't want to...
2: He's soul, brother. It's
0: but no, but I mean, he's actually more hood than you.
2: Yeah. He got a little.
0: Yeah, Mary, I ain't gonna lie.
2: A little
0: threw me off. And I'm gonna tell y'all what he said.
2: Passion in him.
0: And I'm gonna tell y'all what he said off the air at the show. Cause I wonder if he said it at the same one you went through. That me and my wife, she was like, ooh. Ooh.
2: Say what now?
0: You went a little far, Maxwell.
2: I think my third one was Mary J. Blige and Jay-Z together when they did that concert together.
0: Was that here?
2: It was on tour together. Oh, it was unbelievable.
0: Because she got nothing but hits.
2: Boy.
0: That's an era of life.
2: That was, man.
0: That sounded great.
2: That was amazing.
0: All right. Well, so speaking of hits, Conor McGregor didn't get any. We'll talk about that. It is the Odd Couple on a Magic City Monday. Look at y'all. You can hit us in the comments with your favorite concert, too. You hit us up on YouTube.
2: Let us know.
0: Yeah, you can just throw those in there if you want to as well. Your favorite concerts. It is the Odd Couple of Magic City Money. Stick with your boys. Don't forget, Brandon Scoop B. Robinson is going to join us here in about 15 minutes or so. Chop it up with him about what's happening in NBA. He's always got the scoop. Fox Sports Radio.
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0: on a Magic City Mondays. 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Rob G, Conor McGregor, the bounce back that was to be ended up not being. What was it? A minute, 19 seconds, I believe it was.
1: Minute nine. Minute you nine. Gave him gave 10 him more 10 seconds.
2: It was literally 3 seconds.
1: Yeah.
0: Well, there you have it. A lot of people saying what they thought, of course, it was that he was injured before to Holloway, his losses to Max Holloway. More than the loss, the conversations come out of it about injuries, conversations, Rob G, come out about when is it kind of ethical, if you will, if you're an athlete, to say, hey, I'm not right. Conor McGregor's
1: conversation about fraud.
0: Fraud as like, well.
1: This fight was the most bet MMA fight.
0: I think it was 92% or something for
1: ever
0: Conor?
1: For BetMGM.
0: Wait, ever?
1: Most bet MMA fight ever for BetMGM. Over 80% of the bets and 80% of the handle was on Conor McGregor. And yet, in the whatever 12 to 16 hours before the fight, the odds steadily shifted. Even with all that money and action coming in on Conor, steadily moved towards Max. We don't know why. Maybe somebody knew, but there was video that made it look like Conor McGregor's knee was already, maybe not torn up, but it was already
2: unstable
1: before he got in that ring, and the rest is history.
0: Well, I mean, to continue to your point, Conor McGregor said, I was not injured. He's come out, Ephraim, and said he was not injured.
2: Of course. What is he going to say?
0: He said, I was feeling great. I'm just paraphrasing. But he said, I felt great. I was ready for it. I was ready to rock and roll. And then he went in to say how he's in a dark place and that, you know, the devil's trying to get at him. He's going to stay with the Lord. To quote him now, I trust in the Lord. Show me your way. Thank you, God. But, yeah, he said he was good. And a lot of people, as Rob G pointed, looking at that video, this is where it gets interesting. And you're of trying to do what you may deem as what's right, meaning like I don't want to cancel the fight. I don't want to postpone it. I think athletes have that. Yeah, I've heard Andre Ward talk about it before. And when he went into a couple of big fights, how he was like, I wasn't right. I was on a torn, you know, I think his ACL was messed up or something, but he kept, you know, he fought through it. And they were like, yo, you know, that's messed up. Like he knew he was hurt. He didn't know how bad. And so we've heard many athletes come in. I knew I had a torn this. I knew you know it. You played it. And
2: I played with all of that.
0: Exactly.
2: Yes.
0: And so there's a level of like professionalism where it's one in it. I get you're trying to stay in it. You're trying to fight. You're trying to push through. You don't

0: especially in that sport where you got to, because at least in football, you'll be back next week. Shoot, it might not even be a whole 7 days.
1: Right.
0: Boxing and MMA fights, you might have to wait 3 months, 6 months, a year, you know, and so I can see why you wouldn't want to. But I'll say this. This is what happens to me when the stardom gets in. You lose the stardom. You were the face of this entire league, this organization. You were the guy. You broke through and became pop culture, even beyond just that one sport. You were pop culture. My wife knows who Conor McGregor is. She could care less about UFC. She don't, UFC, KFC, she don't care. And he broke through that. And you were that guy, you know, 7, 8, 9 years ago, whatever it was. And I think when you lose that, you mix in, he's talked about, you know, drugs and alcohol issues, obviously injuries. Then you get into the PEDs and whatnot. I think there's an element of, I'm finally on my bounce back. I can't lose this. And you overcompensate and you're not real with where you are. And that's how I read this. I think he
1: hurt himself in training camp. I think not as severe as he is now.
0: Mm-hmm, of course.
1: But I think he maybe strained a ligament in training camp. That's why the knee looked unstable. And I think he was like, I don't know how long I'm going to last in this fight. So I'm going to go out and do something I've never done before and try to land a knockout blow with a kick right off the bat.
0: And land it.
1: And land it on the bad knee. And so he knew it was going to be over fast either way. Mm-hmm. And I think he tried to go out there and really perform. I don't think he was in a space, and I don't think UFC was in a space where, you know, if, say, he hurt this 3 weeks ago, for them to be like, hey, we're going to postpone this. It was too much money. It was too much on the line. And I just think it was like, all right, I'm going to go out there and give it my best shot. And we got 1 minute, 9 seconds worth of nothing.
0: Nothing. And so now again.
1: And shout out to Max Holloway for not
0: teeing
1: off on him. He was telling the ref, yo, he's not right.
0: Yeah.
1: Come get him. Something ain't right. Shout out to him.
0: Because that could have been this is my moment to shine. I could have knocked out this big star.
1: Could have knocked his teeth out.
0: And you know what else too, man? That kind of that failure leads to a larger conversation of just where the UFC's going. It ain't what it was, and I'm not gonna act like I missed your UFC, but this is what any league wants, is where you have your diehards, but you also have the casuals who peek in and out because you have star power, right? So you might not know everything about boxing, but when Mike Tyson was fighting, you remember that era.
1: Mm-hmm.
0: Everybody's watching the Tyson fight or Evander Holyfield,
1: who's the face?
0: Floyd at his peak, and Rob G, you are in tune with this, touch with it more than me, UFC, and maybe Ephraim, but just like. That 10 years ago run when it was Bone Jones and you had Ronda and you had McGregor and you had who else?
1: It was everything.
0: Chuck Liddell. You just had
2: it was like a car wash of stars.
1: Yeah.
2: One would come down, another would come up.
1: Big time stars.
2: All the way
1: over. Rampage Jackson.
2: People who transcended the sport, which is the key thing. And that's something you see a little bit in boxing. Like they've been looking for the next Floyd Mayweather for a long time.
1: Can't find him.
2: And we can't find him.
0: What might help? Fighting.
2: But that's not... Because there are great UFC fights. Like, there are great fighters.
0: Well, I meant for boxing. If we could just get a fight more than once a year, that might help.
2: Because,
0: listen, you got to make your way up. Then you can be more sparing.
2: This is real, like, inside baseball stuff. Yeah. There are tremendous boxers that you don't know about.
0: I don't disagree.
2: Like, Inoue is one of the greatest fighters I've ever seen. But he's, like, 110 pounds. He's Asian. He don't speak English. And so nobody knows who he is here. Because his fights are on in Asia at 6 a.m. Eastern.
0: I do.
2: You know what I mean? Like,
0: I think
2: that's
0: DAZN
2: the problem.
0: Being spread out between Netflix and DAZN.
2: Yeah,
0: and if you don't have all these apps are, I'm telling you, we were just talking about this with Chris, USC Chris. It gets, the Derby's on, but it's on Netflix. You used to just being on whatever, on Fox or whatever, the All-Star stuff. And it's getting more and more confusing trying to keep up with everything, where stuff is. And I think that also with boxing. Every time I go to my barbershop, he's on DAZN, but then he's on this, but then this one's on that. And I think that doesn't help at all. But what we were saying, the stars, I don't know what it is. Is it the character? Like Conor McGregor had the character. He had a walk. He had a look. He obviously was also a great fighter. Like what's happening where has it just run its course? Meaning the NBA, NFL, and obviously MLB are kind of the top dogs in the country. Soccer's inching.

0: Maybe it's Caitlin Clark and women's college basketball took a little just to, because remember, your fight is like voting. If you're a hardcore Republican or hard Democrat, you already know where you are. It don't matter. You ain't budging. It's that moderate in the middle. And maybe that in the middle is sparsed out right now, Rob G. They're a little bit of WNBA and college women's basketball. And maybe they're a little bit in the soccer a little bit more. And maybe that's where you're losing that. Because if you're diehard USC, you're diehard.
1: Yeah, but then you wouldn't, how do you justify what's going on with Jake Paul? Jake Paul has found like, hey, it doesn't matter if you're the best fighter anymore. What matters is it's someone you know, it's a name you're familiar with, and people are going to tune in to watch it.
2: What Jake Paul and his partner have done is they tapped, because this is the world they come from, they tapped into the entertainment aspect of it.
0: Mm-hmm.
2: There are too many politics in UFC and in boxing. It's too much red tape. It's too much, oh, this got to happen, that got to happen. We waited 5 years for the Manny Floyd fight. Like, it's too much of that. And they were like, look, we're going to give y'all the best show ever.
0: Yeah.
2: And it became a thing, a spectacle. Who cares? We're going to entertain, because it's all entertaining. It's all entertainment. So we're going to give you an experience, a live sport experience that you will never forget, and it's going to be fun. And that's why they're winning.
0: And I feel like we talk more about Ray J getting knocked out than McGregor. Remember when Ray J got knocked?
2: But that, look, you people tuning in. What boxing and the UFC have failed to realize is things are consumed instantly now.
0: That's right.
2: Are consumed. You don't need this, you know, this grand build up, or you can just
0: ranking,
2: drop
0: you gotta earn it.
2: Bro,
0: your point.
2: People watching. UFC has no one that people are clamoring to see at the level that they were with Ronda Rousey, with Conor McGregor when he was Conor McGregor, with John Bone Jones, yeah. Right?
0: Rock Lesnar,
2: even Daniel Cormier, right?
0: Oh, yeah.
2: Chuck Liddell. Go back to Royce Gracie at the beginning, right? When people don't realize what the UFC used to be. I loved the UFC when I was in high school, because it was no time, no weight class. It was one person last. That was it.
1: No rules.
2: It was zero rules. A 600-pound person could fight a 135-pound fighter.
0: That.
2: And it was last man standing. I remember Chuck Liddell fought Royce Gracie and Royce finally beat him, but he couldn't even continue because he beat him up so bad. He would come out there and get in Brazilian jiu-jitsu. He would have a gi on. He would get on your back, and he would sit on your back for 20 minutes until you did this with your arm, and then he locked you up and had you like that, and then you tapped out. And then he would go on to the next, and go on to the next, go on to the next, and then you fight at the last fighter standing for the championship. Go back and watch UFC 1, 2, and 3, and tell me that wasn't wild.
0: Well, it was super wild. But, you know, once money gets in and politics and all that, it changes everything. All right, USC, Chris, I know you had something on that. You can say that quickly. Give us an update as well. And then Brandon Scooby Robinson on the other side.
3: Yeah, to your point, I remember when I was living in Vancouver when Georges St. Pierre was fighting. You could not get into a bar anywhere. Everyone wants to see GSP fight. But I do think in this case, this might be a case of like UFC getting in its own way. Because I know for them, they've had a few scares as far as like labor. Because these guys get like no labor rights whatsoever.
0: Right.
3: And I think they've backed themselves into a place kind of where baseball was for a little bit, where it's like you don't want to promote the stars. You're trying to promote. It's like the NFL. You want to promote the name
2: helmet,
3: on
2: the shield.
3: The name on the front of the jersey, not the one on the back of the jersey. And that kind of becomes a problem when it's something like combat sport where you really need a guy. Like you guys are talking about, you need a name, but if you're not in the business and you don't, and you're hesitant about the business of making a name that might actually be bigger than the promotion itself, right, you're in a bit of a problem. And I think that's where they've kind of like, they've decided not to just bring up anyone new.
2: Facts.
3: Yep. Anyway, speaking of new, first round standings, we're almost to the end of the first round of the Home Run Derby on Netflix for the MLB All-Star Break. Wilson Contreras, Jordan Walker, still the leaders, tied 13 home runs. Contreras with the length tiebreaker. I think I have that right. 490 feet versus 470. Kyle Schwarber hit 10.

0: Junior Caminero hit 12, Murakami 9, Ben Rice just finished up with 7. So last one due up is Bryce Harper. And the top four home run totals advance the semifinals. So right now, that'd be Contreras, Walker, Caminero, and Schwarber moving on. So Bryce Harper's got to beat 10 or either 10 with a home run longer than 461 or hit 11 or more to advance to the next round. And I'm trying to find my papers right here. Excuse me. The excitement of FIFA World Cup is now streaming live on Fox One, the official English streaming platform to catch every unforgettable moment. Fox One brings the action straight to your screen so you never miss a goal. Download Fox One, experience the FIFA World Cup live. Well, coming up in the World Cup semifinals, the top four countries in the world at soccer are facing off. Spain and France playing on Tuesday, 3 p.m. Eastern at Dallas Stadium, and Wednesday, Argentina taking on England. Midfielder for the English, Declan Rice, suffering an illness right now. He's a game-time decision, but England remains hopeful that he will play. That would be a big deal for them if he cannot go. Meanwhile, LeBron James, yes, that LeBron James, is inching closer and closer to a decision, according to Shams Charania. Shams listed the five teams leading the race to sign King James as Cleveland, Miami, Golden State, Philadelphia, and Minnesota hinted that a decision could be coming this week. He also made it clear, very clear, guys, that LeBron James is not motivated by money in this decision.
1: All right,
0: back
1: Chris,
0: to the Odd Couple.
1: Thank you, brother. Appreciate it. Thanks, Odd Couple. We got E for Man for Rob, Kelvin Washington on a Magic City Monday. Without further ado, it's our man, Brandon Scoop B. Robinson, NBA insider, host of the Pull Up with Scoop B. Scoop, what up, bro?
2: Gentlemen, what's going on?
1: What's good, Scoop? Man, appreciate you joining.
2: Of course. I would have it no other way.
1: All right, let's get to it, man. What's the scoop? What you got? What you been hearing about LeBron? I remember a couple of weeks ago you were talking about, you know, it's kind of narrowed down to, what was it, three teams, give or take. Where are we now? You just heard Chris talking about it ain't money, and Rich Paul saying, well, he doesn't. It's not all about the ring. He just wants to be in a competitive environment. What are you making all this?
2: I talked to Rich today. He told me that LeBron will make his own decision, and he shared with me that whatever decision he makes, he's rolling with him. And he asked me to come on his show as well. So you may be seeing that very soon as well. But no, I'll say that with LeBron's decision, every indication that I've gotten is that

0: golf. It's not about playing with his contemporaries, his friends. It's not about just being comfortable. It's literally about competing for a championship in the East and representing the East and the NBA championship coming up next year. If those are the two teams.
1: I think it's a combination of the championship and what's familiar. And finishing what you started. LeBron is more closer to the end than the beginning. I know that LeBron has all the information that has been relayed from all front offices. They all met with Rich Paul in Las Vegas over the last week and some change. And basically, it's about finishing what you started and also making the choice that's right for you. But I'm also going to be honest with you. I think LeBron is dragging this out. That's my personal opinion. Like, if it's not about money, it's not about opportunity, or it is about opportunity, it's not about money, go to San Antonio. Right?
0: That's what
1: if it's championship.
0: Thank you.
1: But to me, it's about dictating what you want. You don't have that control in L.A. anymore, and you'll have it in Cleveland.
2: Well, I mean, this is interesting because then if you say, well, San Antonio, you could also say, well, then go to Denver and help them there or, you know, a couple of other teams. I want to switch for time's sake. I'm going to switch gears here a little bit from away from him. What are you making of what happened down there? Well, in Vegas, but with those formerly teammates in Miami with Bam and Tyler Hero. What do you make of that? Where I told Rob G, Twitter fingers finally got somebody pieced up.
1: I watch what you say, but I think Bam is a playful giant. He's not a – I'm not going to try him. He's a couple inches taller than me. But I think we as the delegation of basketball folks need to really watch what you say online. And what is it that our parents used to say? Don't write checks that you can't cash.
2: Yep. Right.
1: You gotta be careful. They're both competitors, Tyler Hero and Bam Adebayo, and hopefully they figure that out. I mean, they're on two different teams, but man, that was a little messy on social media, if you ask me.
0: That was messy. Keeping with the theme of summer league, it's been a tremendous summer league so far, going into the second week, having these young stars that we've all been clamoring to see after the draft and after the NCAA series. What have you seen? What has impressed you the most about this year's summer league?
1: Can I be all the way honest with you?
0: Oh, yes, for sure.
1: I've watched highlights. I have enjoyed having a level of normalcy. I'm not going to say I've checked out. I've been, you know, obviously paying attention to what's going on with free agency, but I've enjoyed a moment of just solitude. But from the bits and pieces that I did see, I've been saying this, I've gone on record. I'm really excited for the future of the Washington Wizards, and AJ, to me, is playing as advertised. I'm excited to see what that looks like on paper long term. But that's about the extent of what I really did watch for summer league. I've kind of enjoyed some peace and quiet, if we're being honest.
0: Well, get your peace.
2: How dare you? Who do you think you are?
0: No, Scoop, get your peace. We all deserve peace, man.
2: What do you think this is, Scoop?
0: Scoop, I'm putting
2: you in a headlock.
0: I'm out here laying by the pool, man. Right. I don't even know what's. They ain't even got no TVs out here.
2: When I see you in Atlanta, I'm putting you in a headlock. When I see you in Atlanta,
1: and let's
2: go here too. What do you make of this purgatory limbo for Kawhi Leonard? The Raptors, like, yeah, we'll take you if you pass everything, the investigation. If not, sayonara. And then the Clippers, well, they can't do anything with him right now. What are you just making this whole Kawhi situation?
1: It kind of felt like the Clippers were pulling a fast one and kind of, you know what it felt like? It felt like when your parents told you was going to get it beaten and then you went to sleep and then they turned
0: yes.
1: the light on.
2: I like that.
0: Yes.
1: That's what it felt like for the Clippers. Like, they thought it was over and it wasn't. And but I'll be honest with you, and I said this to you back in June. That investigation is done. They're just not going to rain on the summer league parade, and they wait to see what LeBron is going to do. Those findings and that announcement is going to come on a Friday at 4:59.
0: News dump.
2: They might as well do it on a Monday at 4:59. Wait, you talking about the home run derby, Ephraim?
1: Yeah, that'd give something to talk about. I mean, I could even see a situation where that's a conversation that's had. NFL training camp starts and summer league is over. LeBron has made his announcement, you know, and it's

0: quiet, and there's nothing else going on. You know, I just see this is a swept under the rug type of situation. You know, it's interesting. When this whole situation happened, I reached out to Joe Smith. If you guys are familiar, obviously, you know, for your listeners, Joe Smith was in a very similar, he was Kawhi before Kawhi, where he had that deal with the Timberwolves. And, you know, Joe shared with me just how he couldn't imagine what that would look like in today for him in today's NBA with social media, because it was so.
1: I don't know if we got Scoop. Scoop, you still there? All right. Well, we lost Scoop there, but
2: man, it was getting good.
1: And then you know what he told me? He would have never. Ooh. But yo, know, I think
2: appreciate you, Scoop.
1: No doubt. Appreciate out of the Scoop, man. Give him a follow. He's always got the Scoop, and he's dope. He puts out dope content. Scoop B. We got you back, Scoop. Yeah, you real quick for us before we break. Finish that thought there.
0: Basically,
1: the baseball guys.
0: We hold the NBA to be like the guy.
1: Scoop, you tweet it out. Just tweet it out, Scoop. Instagram it out, tweet it out. What else? Threads? Snapchat, TikTok, just get it out there, Scoop. We couldn't hear you, man. All right, appreciate it. Last call, 877-99 on Fox, 877-99 on Fox. 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This is your chance. Scoop, you can't be the last call. We're going to text you. Hit us up. It's the Odd Couple, Fox Sports Radio.
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0: Like, that's a little wild.
1: It's not a real party if you don't take your panties off on the dance floor.
0: Stop it. It's the Odd Couple. I feel like you only do Magic City Mondays. Is that a thing? Because the sun's out, bun's out?
2: She's requested.
1: I don't know. No, that's, you have to take that up with Alex.
0: Yeah. Well, because, you know, sun's out, bun's out with him.
1: I think it's a little bit, you know, I don't know. Why I gotta do Magic City Monday, you know?
0: Well, you seem to enjoy it.
1: I know. I get to play all the good music.
0: You do. Okay, apparently. Fox Sports Radio, clearly a Magic City Monday. Mary Mack in the building. Ephraim in the building as well. For Rob, who will be out all week, and then, I don't know, he's just doing a bunch of traveling. So, follow him if you do, of course, and keep up to what he's got going on. Shout out to Brandon Scoop B. Robinson, who maybe is making that last point, Ephraim, right now on Twitter or something. Scoop B. I love his stuff. He's always got some great stuff there.
2: Yeah,
0: so, appreciate him joining us. Appreciate you. By the way, if you want to follow Ephraim, if you don't, Ephraim Salam, keep up with

0: then he's got to go. What else, what you got going? Any new shows? Or
1: man, I'll be at on Thursday. I'll be back in Las Vegas for the Summer League Film Festival that runs July 16th through the 18th.
0: You said that a little. Slow down. Summer League Film Festival.
1: The NBA Summer League Film Festival. It's happening at the Thomas & Mack. It's happening at the Brandon Theaters at the Palms and some screenings at the Wynn. It's the first film festival, sports-based IPs. Either athletes financed it, athletes' stories, and it's arranged documentaries. It's scripted, non-scripted, narrative docs. And tomorrow we'll have the founder and CEO and my brother of Hidden Empire Film Group and our new division, Hidden Empire Sports Collective, which is in charge of curating and putting the Summer League Film Festival together with Albert Hall, who owns the Summer League, Deion Taylor.
0: Friend of the show?
1: Definitely friend of the show. And Kevin Garnett and his partner Mike. And we're all coming together. Last year was our first time being involved. It was tremendous. And this year, we're taking it to a whole nother level. So if you're there in Vegas at the Summer League and you love movies, you love shows, you love film, come check us out. We're at the second floor. And there'll be screenings there. There'll be athletes there. There'll be panels and discussions.
0: Nice.
1: And it's great. It's a great time, man. I think the
0: award-winning panel, you know, host next to you.
1: The collision of sports-based IP and entertainment is everybody's clamoring for it. Everybody, we've been doing this for 2 years, right? We've been at the forefront, like a lot of things in the entertainment space, because we're independent and we're free thinkers, right? If we like something, we can go and we can attack it, and we've been building the sports division for quite some time. We got guys like Trevor Ariza, who's over working with us. Glenn Big Baby Davis is working with us. Lionel Benjamin, Omar Joseph, Roxanne Taylor, the whole crew. Christine Simmons is COO. We're put together a tight little ship, and it's going to be amazing. So you guys, if you guys are out there, come check it out. It's going to be phenomenal. And we'll have Deion on tomorrow to talk more about it.
0: Yeah, man. He knows sports, knows all the film and industry, and that's dope, man. And that's my bag. When I go home, kids down, wife not thinking about me, she's doing her own thing. My default is to find a sports doc. I don't give a dang if I've seen it 62 times.
1: We got some good ones.
0: Or if it's a new one.
1: We got some new ones for you.
0: Please do. Brother, send them my
1: good,
0: way.
1: Brother, they good.
0: Because I'm all in. What you got, Mary, real quick?
2: All right. So, as you guys know, tomorrow is France and Spain. Who do you guys got for tomorrow's game?
0: Ooh. France. That's a great one.
1: Mbappe.
0: You know I got to go Mbappe because I've been saying all week.
1: Mbappe.
0: Bop. So, I'm going Mbappe. But Spain's defense is incredible.
1: Can I just say it's a lot of brothers out here on the pitch?
0: Well, they...
1: You're lucky we're out of
0: time.
1: It's a lot of brothers out there, man.
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7: MLB Home Run Derby. We are in the semifinals. Jordan Walker has eliminated Junior Caminero, 6 home runs to 5. Up next, number one Wilson Contreras taking on Kyle Schwarber. There are 15 swings in the semifinals, not 20. Bryce Harper ended in the first round with 8. WNBA scoreboard, the Dream took down the Sparks 101-92. Angel Reese, 23 points, 13 rebounds. The Mercury and the Lynx headed towards the half. The Lynx with a 50-49 lead, about 30 seconds to go. Sham Sharani is reporting that LeBron James is inching closer and closer to a decision. He listed 5 teams that are in the race to sign him as Cleveland, Miami, Golden State, Philadelphia, and Minnesota. He also made it clear LeBron is not motivated for money in his search. I'm Chris Perfetti.
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12: 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Happy Home Run Derby Monday. The Jason Smith Show with my best friend Mike Harmon. Gone! 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The crown is yours. Well, here we are in the final four of the Home Run Derby in Philadelphia. Kyle Schwarber has 7 home runs. He's got 3 swings left. He's amping up the crowd as the Home Run Derby reaches a fever pitch.
13: You know, it seemed nicely done. Yeah. That movie with Jimmy Fallon all those years ago and Drew Barrymore. Schwarber seems like he's tailored his uniform now to show folks that he's more swole than the bulk master that they used to call him. Right? Because he used to be equated to Babe Ruth from the idea of, he's a bit bulky because, you know, they wore those jerseys and the pants made you look about 50 pounds heavier than you actually were. So I think Schwarber's decided, you know what, I want to show folks I'm in shape because there's always this controversy. Like I'm going to break down because I'm not taking care of myself.
12: Yeah. We thought we could potentially get a couple of Phillies in here, but Bryce Harper, maybe no one sent him a message saying, hey, Bryce, you know, want you to a couple of home. Oh, too soon for that?
13: No, very, very much so. I mean, there will be lawyers. It's

0: That is a situation that is quite unsavory right now.
1: But look, like I said, we're into the final four now, and Schwarber has just finished his round.
0: My guy didn't make it.
1: And, well, we got Caminero coming up.
0: Well, that's my other guy.
1: Caminero. Right?
0: Because that's my mom's guy.
1: Caminero.
0: Said she got a little teary when they retired Longoria's number yesterday there in Tampa. But, I mean, Caminero.
1: Like, he should really come out to that. Like, that should be it. It should be the Caminero music from The Simpsons. Like, he should come out to that. They should just play that. Like, that 10-second jingle.
0: It's a deer smacking killing machine.
1: Caminero.
0: Well, you know, the end, there's the full extended version is at the end of that episode if you let it play all the way through as the credits roll.
1: But so far, a couple of things from the Home Run Derby. Well, one thing that's surprising, but it's kind of fun to see. But the first thing is, here's your Home Run Derby. It's on Netflix.
0: Yep.
1: Right? Okay, I know plenty of people. My dad, hey, where's a Home Run Derby?
0: No, that really did take a lot of folks by surprise today. It's like, what the hell?
1: We had a poll in the house today with my wife and Zoe and I. Said, okay, what time does Grandpa text me? Where's the Home Run Derby?
0: Over under. Yeah.
1: I said 3:30. Pam said, no, it's be way earlier than that. He's going to plan his day. So he said 12:30. Zoe said, I'm going to go in the middle 2:30. It was kind of close between Zoe and I, because it was like a little bit after 3. He says, hey, so where's the Home Run Derby at? Dad, it's on Netflix.
0: See, I figure it would have been like 4:05 because you would have had the pre-show. Like, I don't know how early that started on Netflix, because that used to be a big pomp and circumstance ceremony thing on ESPN, where it'd be a good 2 hours ahead of the first pitch. So I figured maybe he'd creep closer to start time.
1: Yeah, you know, but the thing is, like, my dad is now more of an early riser than he was. You know, he's in his late 70s now.
0: Sure, yeah.
1: He's more of an early riser, get out, doing stuff. So it's like early for him, like he's 7, 8 o'clock, like now suddenly, cause he goes to bed at like 9. And I just said, okay, I said, you know, but I think he's going to go late. I think he's going to be out doing stuff today. He's had the whole weekend. He's going to go out. Like, I'm trying to figure out everything he's doing. Yeah, when's he going to get the text? Yeah, about 4. So, like, I thought he would kind of get to the point where, okay, I'm getting close
0: settle
1: to
0: settle in
1: it.
0: For the when, night.
1: When
0: yeah,
1: am I
0: okay.
1: going to know?
0: Yeah.
1: But look, honestly, you know, watching it as we have so far, and that's the first big question is, okay, here's a Home Run Derby on Netflix. And this is the correct verdict for the Home Run Derby on Netflix. Is that the Home Run Derby and how we've seen its coverage tonight, it's using MLB Network people. Lauren Shahadi was just interviewing players on the field. And you know, it's like it was on ESPN the last few years, the Home Run Derby is fine, right? It's not the worst Home Run Derby you've ever seen in your life, and Netflix is ruining it. And I keep getting promos for the next season of Three Body Problem. I don't want, no, you're not getting any of that. Oh, this is the best. I'm so glad it's away from ESPN. Nah, like I said, you kind of miss Berman a little bit. We'll have more on that in a minute. But like overall, like, yeah, it's fine. Like the Home Run Derby, not that it's seen its day, but as far as the popularity of it and how watchable it is, it kind of is what it is at this point. You can change the rules all you want, and I like the rule changes to stop guys from, hey, he had 28 home runs in the second round, and boy, he's the big story. But, of course, he's got nothing left, and, you know, he loses, and somebody else wins. We're not even going to talk about. Like, you kind of, you know, I like that rule change to kind of protect the players. Maybe you can end with a flourish more than you're ending with just this guy's just not as tired as the other guy. But overall, like, you know, okay, it kind of is what it is, right? When you get big names in there, it's kind of fun for a little while. But overall, you can't ask it to be something it's not. It's not, you know, home field advantage in the World Series. Now, maybe if we get a tied All-Star game tomorrow, we get another Home Run Derby to break it like we had last year. But, you know, overall, it's kind of a fun night just to celebrate baseball and be that event that after a hot day doing whatever you're doing, hey, I'm just going to sit back at night and watch people hit home runs. I'm just going to watch the dingers for a while, and that's kind of what it is. It kind of is what it is. I think that's the correct verdict of the Derby, especially the Derby on Netflix, because it's been fine. It's not been great. It's not been awful. It's been fine.
0: Yeah. In the end, it's guys swinging for the downs on every pitch, which is pretty much Major League Baseball in 2026 anyway. Right. That's all we're at. It's like, it's the same swing that we have in most of these games. The fact that you do have so much star power is great, right? That adds a little bit of juice to it. Be good to intersperse, you know, some first half highlights and whatever, just kind of, you know, breathe in some life to what you may have missed from the first half of the season as you go in. But the fact that Murakami

0: He came back over the weekend to play for the White Sox and was available for this. Is nice because he's become one of those darling. Signed the Jordan Brand deal that got announced today. You had Schwarber and Harper, Caminero, like all of these guys that are
1: Caminero. Caminero.
0: See, now we're gonna watch that that video in the break. But it's just that. It's another piece that you check the box. All right, we're at the midsummer. This is it. Like yesterday, over the weekend, we had the draft into whatever, you know, All-Star Sunday night became. But it doesn't have the same juice that it once did because I think with a lot of these extras, it's the, all right, yes and, right? Mm. It's the improv version of everything we do with sports of, all right, well, how do you juice it up? I don't know. The home run ball is great. Like the last different colored baseball, make it, take it, and hit as many as you can. That's all fine and good. The fact that you don't have the pitch clock is great, although I think a couple of guys probably could have used it early in the aforementioned Murakami. And then it's Caglione. Caglione and his dad went up there going like, hey, let's get this done as fast as we can.
1: There's going to be a little bit of a rough, we're going to have to figure things out.
0: First two hitters were eight minutes. Yeah. And then Caglione comes in, it's like 4 minutes and 8 seconds.
1: Yeah, I'm done.
0: Like, gone. Yeah. Like, his dad's throwing as fast as he can get. It's like he's watching Chris Sale on the mound in an actual major league game.
1: Your time wasn't even as long as Stairway to Heaven. And I don't mean the 11-minute version. I mean like the edited 7-minute version. You couldn't even make it that long. But my favorite part of the Derby, right?
0: Okay, go ahead.
1: And this is part of the journey that we have in this country with celebrity, right? So for the longest time, Chris Berman's the big star at ESPN. I've told you many stories working with him. My Berman impression is fantastic. And Berman,
0: we have others that disagree.
1: Berman's a big, well, you know what? And they, those guys, TJ, can just like the Jets go fall off a cliff. He's a big star, but then the Berman backlash comes. And suddenly people on social media, I don't like Berman. I don't like this, the shtick that he has had for years, all the nicknames, the back, God, right? I don't like it. And suddenly ESPN, what do? We listen to everybody on social media. So now they push Berman out and he's a persona non grata, but now he's coming back a little bit and he's doing a little bit of primetime with Booger McFarland, which is awesome because that was the show of record for so long in the NFL, right? But like, everybody hated him. Hell, can't stand. But usually, we say, hey, sometimes you live long enough to become the villain. Sometimes you go from the hero to the villain, but you stick around long enough and then suddenly, people start to miss you again. When I saw Chris Berman trending tonight, mm-hmm. I said, oh my goodness. Okay. It was a number two trending topic because he did the Home Run Derby for so long. And I said many times, at least give Berman this, like when ESPN had it.
0: At least give him this, right?
1: Or Netflix should call and say, Chris, come up and do this. And ESPN would say, yes, we're going to loan you him to do this for tonight, right? Just because I want to count how many times over the course of a 2.5 hour event he says the word back.
2: And the over under is 674 times. That was only in the first round for me.
0: So that would have been a really active cal sheet betting market. Are you kidding me? Yeah.
1: How many backs from the beginning of the tournament till the end?
0: From the first pitch,
1: he says the word back. Yeah, cal sheet could have made some money on it.
0: Right when Contreras stepped into the box till the end of the final swing.
1: But I love the fact that I see the quotes and it's all, oh man, I miss Berman. Sure. Oh, I really miss him. And that's the general. You still get your odd one now. Oh, I'm so glad. But generally, everybody misses him. And I thought that was really cool that people understand that, okay, there's you love somebody, you hate somebody. But I like the fact that everybody seemed to, oh, now I really miss the guy. He hasn't done it in a long time. Because really, the Home Run Derby was a thing. He helped make it a thing, right? With all his calls, the different home run calls, he helped make it a thing. And so I kind of dig that people miss him a little bit with that.
0: I agree.
1: Now, selfishly, if I had known that, I'd have called Netflix there here in L.A. I'd have said, listen, I'll come on as Berman and do it. You don't even have to pay me. And I'll just do it as Berman for 2.5 hours. I'll give you crazy nicknames. I will do it. And I'll do his voice just like it is during the Derby. Like when you get halfway through and all of a sudden, and I've no voice left, TJ. Back. Go on. Like, I'll even do that for you. I'll do again, you don't even have to pay me. I will come and do it. I'll come sit in your studios in LA and I will do it for free.
0: Which would have have happened first? Your voice would have started to go, or you would have been served a cease

0: and desist letter by Berman's lawyer.
1: Oh, no, I think he would have loved that. Well, if I can't do it, at least Jason, who I worked with him at ESPN, is doing it for me. Like, that'd be pretty cool.
0: No, I think part of what happened with Berman also, though, is all those years that you had the overnight where they just rerun, and I think they still do. I can't claim to know their programming. But once upon a time, it was the rerunning of SportsCenter all through the night into the morning. Which means that Berman was hosting.
1: They got
0: all the Bermanisms for 10 straight hours.
1: You got tons of them. You got tons.
0: Right? And people thought he was chained to that desk. No. It's just a repeat.
1: But if
0: you did it for the full night, that's a lot of Berman.
1: Or even the next day when they would replay the home run derby going into the All-Star game coverage.
0: But I can understand where there would be, you know, a little, like Danhausen said, backlash, where you had a lot of Berman because of the repeats.
1: Yeah.
0: Oh, yeah, right? 100%. Of all of that. So, like, as he's the number one guy, it's the, all right, there's a lot. It's like, you could change the channel.
1: Oh, yeah, 100%.
0: He may be gone. He may be gone. And they might have another anchor at the desk when you tune back.
1: One of the best Berman stories all time. I've never told this, but this is just fun. This is just fun. So when I started as a production assistant at ESPN and you knew you were editing a highlight for Boomer to read, and you had these things called shot sheets where you'd have to write down what was going on the play so the anchor can read along with it. So it's, you get the shot sheets, right? So at this point, this is mid-90s. Berman's a household name. He is the biggest star ESPN has, all of this. So you know all the players in the game and you go, oh, this is the nickname he has for this guy. This name he has for this guy, right? So I have my highlight, my baseball game, whatever it was. And I write in the names of the player and I put his nickname in there, to help him, right? Whatever. So I put it in there and we go up, and what you do is you take the tape, this is back when it was on tape. You would take your tape and your shot sheet and you would go up to the anchor and you would say, here's your highlight of this game. And you would stand next to them and they would read the highlight on the shot sheet along with the watching the tape. So they knew what was going on. If something happened, they had a question, you could tell them what was going on here. Oh yeah, he came out of the game in the seventh inning. This is a new pitcher in the seventh. Okay, great. And they'll write a note in that. Mm-hmm. So you sit there. So I give the shot sheet to Berman, right? And I forget what baseball it was. I don't know who it was. But, you know, he's doing the whole thing. And here, the first inning, you know, home run, whatever it was. And I put the nickname in there. And in the second inning, double down the line, nickname. And he presses stop on the tape. He looks at me, says, don't worry about, I'll put the nicknames in. Don't worry. Don't worry about writing the nicknames in. I'll do that. I said, oh, okay. You know, boom, no problem. Okay, great. Right. So, okay. All right. And he presses play. So imagine I'm just writing in his nickname. So I'll do the nickname. I got the nicknames. Okay. Just so you know, I'll do that.
0: Did it prompt him to put in some new nicknames? Did he give a guy a new moniker?
1: He was always very open. Like if you had a nickname for him, he would love to have it. Like there was one kid one time.
0: Unlike Weird Al coming up with parody songs.
1: Yeah.
0: Titles,
1: where
0: he wants to kill you.
1: He was so nervous because the Mets had this pitcher. His name was Jason Hockamy, who came up and he pitched like for a couple of years for the Mets. He's like one of their, this is in the late 90s. He was one of their, you know, maybe the next great pitcher, but not his name, Jason Hockamy. And he says, I got a nickname for Berman. I said, what? He says, Jason, how can we be lovers if we can't be friends? And I said, oh my God, that's awesome. You got to tell him that. And he was so nervous about telling me. I said, no, of course he'd love that. He'd love that. If at least it shows you're thinking about it. He was so nervous all day and he told him about it. And he gave him that. And we were like, he goes, and the guy told me, he said he liked it. We'll see. I don't know. And he actually went on the air. He says, Jason, how can we be lovers if we can't be friends? And he says, nice job, Josh. And because that was the name
0: he
1: of the
0: gave
1: guy.
0: Him the love.
1: So that was
0: nice.
1: Pretty cool. Yeah. So I thought that was pretty cool.
0: That is pretty good.
1: But he was always, if you had an idea, now he didn't always use it, but if you had an idea and you like for a nickname, he says, oh, okay. Yeah. All right. I'll do it. Now I feel like I know it so well. I can do it better than him. You know, I mean, we got the play of the day coming up next. I got a great one for you.
0: Okay.
1: I got a great one.
0: I can't wait.
1: I thought about it on the way in.
0: I'm waiting with bated breath.
1: It's great enough that it's so good, but it's such a stretch that it fits perfectly.
0: I just know whenever we get this point in the calendar, and you and I have been doing this show here at Fox Sports Radio, blessed to do it, hope to continue to do it for many, many years. There's always another Berman story that comes along with the Home Run Derby. And I love that so many people are embracing, like you said, number two trending today, all positivity. Because we're all kids of that era, as Berman was the lead to all of these things, the nicknames. Hell, they came out with a Topps trading card.
1: Yeah.
0: This past year, that had an insert set.

0: that were all the nicknames for all those players, for Bo Jackson, for Greg, you know, Appomattox Gordos. I mean, all of those things that the celebration of him, I think we in our media could do better and better served to remember how much he was grinding in those early years to give us content and to make ESPN a thing.
1: Exit out of Fresca, exit Swollen Dome, the Jason Smith Show with my best friend, Mike Harmon. 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Well, coming up next, we do have the play of the day coming your way. And, oh boy, after this weekend, what sport might be in a little bit of trouble going forward? That's next. Jason and Mike, Fox.
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2: 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Can you narrow? Can you narrow? 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
3: 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Smells like a steak and seats 35. So, home run derby right now. Kyle Schwarber has just finished his round. 11 home runs, getting a big ovation from the hometown crowd. Apparently, every year, home run derby is going to be Kyle Schwarber time. Like, apparently, that's what it's going
4: to be.
3: That's
4: what he does.
3: Okay. It's his thing.
4: The man hits dingers.
3: Yeah. I mean, you know, big round, 11 home runs and 15 swings. You know, big round, Philadelphia, very excited. Bryce Harper's going nuts. They're back in the pennant race now because, you know, they fired their manager when they were supposed to.
4: When they were supposed to.
3: And now they're catching up to the Braves. Like, oh, gee, look at that, everybody.
4: Don Mattingly.
3: Yeah.
4: Legend. In Philadelphia, as well as New York. But look, Schwarber's just that one guy, right? White Sox fan, South Sider. It was always the guy, like, even when he was on the Cubs, like, I really like that guy.
3: Oh, it's impossible like, not to like Babe Schwarber.
4: That. But, I mean, even when he was a Cub and winning a World Series with a Cub, we were doing the shows, and I'm like, begrudgingly, like, I like that guy.
3: Yeah.
4: I kind of liked all those guys that were on the 2016 team, but that was the guy.
3: And then I had to watch him. Now he's in the NL East here, and I got to watch him. He's impossible to not like,
4: no,
3: you know?
4: That's just it. He just goes Schwarber, and does his work and leading up into the All-Star break. Look, because he was on a heater coming into this event, right? Like, he's been killing it the last couple of weeks as the Phillies roll on.
3: So time now for the play of the day, brought to you by Tire Rack. 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Oh, we could do the easy way and give you a Kyle Schwarber home run, but instead, no, we're going to give you this moonshot as play of the day.
5: Jack Caglione is hitting nukes. Oh, my goodness.
6: It's galactic out here.
5: He went into the bullpen. Jack's in the slot. He's in the groove.
3: So there was Netflix on the call. Jack Caglione on some huge dingers today. And I do want to say this, because, like, okay, if you miss Chris Berman, I'll tell you, how would Berman have called the
4: Come on now.
3: It would have been this.
4: Let's go.
3: Because I was thinking about this on the way in, listening to the derby.
4: Build up, yeah.
3: Yes, here it is. It's and back for Jack Caglione, second to none, home run.
4: That's pretty good.
3: You like that one?
4: Yeah, I like that.
3: Yeah, second to none. Yeah,
4: he got
3: like
4: the third deck, man.
3: Yeah, dude, he hit some absolute.
4: Unfortunately, well, look, you don't go by distance there, right?
3: No,
4: I mean, because
3: no.
4: What did he hit? Seven or eight?
3: Yeah.
4: I think it was eight.
3: Yeah.
4: The distance might have been greater than anything anybody else did in that round.
3: Jack Caglione is second to none. Gone. Home run. I mean, look, it's a hitter's ballpark. It always has been, you know, CB. So it's kind of fun seeing this. You know, again, it's fine. It's the home run derby is fine. It's fun. It's not going to change your life. It's like saying, hey, do you want to have something that a chef really recommends? Some great recipe you saw, somebody cooked, some recipe that Guy Fieri said was the greatest thing you ever ate. Yeah, I'd like that. Or just like a bunch of popcorn. Oh, I like a bunch of popcorn. Okay, here you go. It's what you're just having a bunch of popcorn right now.
4: It's just filler.
3: Right? You know, like when I read all the time. And like, you know, I'll read some books that are, you know, here's a great reviewed book that's come out this year on the list of the 10 best books. It's a great war book, or it's a great book about space travel, whatever it is. And like, but sometimes I just want a real trashy thriller.
4: That's it.
3: It's like, okay, because, you know, I read one of those books. I read one of those 500 page spanning work. Cause I just read Buckeye, which is one of the best books I've read in the last few years. And it spans two wars, small town in Ohio, how these two families deal with two wars. It was an incredible book. But now I'm like, now I just want a nice trashy thrill. So I read a Freda McFadden book. I'm like, okay, I finish it in a day. I'm like, okay, great. But sometimes I'm in the mood for, you know, okay, sometimes it's okay to, you know, hey, I want something that really is going to just change my way of thinking and change my way of life. So I just want popcorn.

0: or read a Freda McFadden book. I'm going to do
1: that. That's it. Sometimes you just need some jackassery, a television, film, book, or in this case, I mean, this is about as close as you get to the actual sport in a competition like this,
2: yeah.
1: Right? I mean,
2: it's
1: more like a baseball game than, say, penalty kicks.
2: Yeah. You want War and Peace or you want The Housemaid? Like, you can enjoy both.
1: That's right.
2: You can enjoy both.
1: Look, depends which side of your brain you want to feed.
2: The housemaid gets married. The housemaid opens an ice cream parlor. The housemaid buys a baseball team. These are like Curious George titles. Like, the housemaid does it. But while we're continuing on here with the Home Run Derby, the big event this weekend was yet the second straight event in MMA that landed with an absolute, I'd say the third straight event that ended as an absolute dud. Conor McGregor, in his big comeback fight, hurts his leg on his first kick. The fight ends. He hasn't said exactly what the injury was. You see a lot of people on social media, doctors saying looks like a torn ACL, but he already said he's having surgery and he wants to come back and fight again. And MMA and the UFC and everything that goes along with it, it's now, there's some red lights blinking. Because it's almost like it's become a legacy fight league. Because the last few events that have drawn people either to watch it, to talk about it, that are interested in getting eyeballs to it, are all stunt fights, right? You had Ronda Rousey and Gina Carano who showed up and it was 8 seconds long. Gina Carano, I'm done. And after 8 seconds, they're hugging and smiling. Boy, we just made a lot of money.
1: Yeah.
2: And it was 13 seconds long, right? Conor McGregor made a lot of money, done. You know, he's hurt, comes back. He's not in shape to do it. He has his first fight in a long time. Like the UFC and mixed martial arts in general, they need something. Like MMA is kind of in trouble, I feel, because they had a great run for a long time when they were bringing homemade stars out, and whether it was like a guy like Randy Couture into John Bones Jones and then the Ronda Rousey phenomenon. You had a lot of bigs, and Conor McGregor, of course, carrying the mail for as long as he did. You had a lot of stars. And MMA, you know, I remember in the late aughts, you know, early teens where people would go out Saturday nights just to watch the UFC card at a bar. And it's amazing. Mm-hmm. I'm going out to watch. It was so incredibly popular. But now they've not been able to manufacture any more stars, and the legacy fights all land with a thud, and people are smart, and they see these as, well, what kind of shape was Conor McGregor in? Did Ronda Rousey and Gina Carano really plan on having a long fight? You know, did Carano really plan on having a long fight? Like, I can't believe I'm spending my time, devoting my time to this, where I'm sitting through a card, or I'm spending money, or I'm going to it, however you're going to consume it, and I get there, and the big event is done in a minute. Right. Like I don't think that you can sustain that without star power anymore. And UFC is in a tough spot right now. It's almost like they're the PGA Tour post Tiger Woods, where how do we stop losing viewers and stop losing relevancy, because Tiger Woods for so long brought that to you. But this is kind of different because MMA was, hey, OK, we like the stars. And whereas PGA Tour had to figure out, well, can we sell Rory McIlroy and Brooks Koepka and DeChambeau and all of these guys, you know, Jordan Spieth. For MMA, it's like, who do you sell now? Like, what do you do? And when the last two fights, the biggest things you can do have been these legacy fights where they've lasted 8 seconds. I'm like, really? I think people walk away. When you walk away from an event and you feel like you have a bad taste in your mouth for whatever reason, you're not going back to it. Right, like I was excited about the Ronda Rousey Gina Carano thing, and then I watched how it came out, and I said, okay, I'm never falling for that again. And I didn't fall for the Conor McGregor this time. And I feel like the people who are watching, after every time, there's a large group of people who go, well, I'm not going to devote my attention, my time, my money, whatever it's going to be, into that. And I feel like MMA is at a real crossroads right now where they need some sort of infusion of talent and star power. They need something. They need something, or they're going to be in a lot of trouble.
1: Well, I think it's kind of like boxing, where you have a healthy layer if you're truly into boxing or MMA, right? Paddy Pimblett was immediately, he was watching on a monitor as McGregor went down. He goes, well, your new face is right here. I'm right here. Look at me. Because he dispatched of his opponent in no time flat, right? And he's got star power, and he's got some juice behind him, and all of that, speaks with the brogue. And if you follow MMA, he's got some juice. But it's a matter of, can you translate him to that next, the casuals, the folks that need the star power, right? Golf is in

0: in a pretty good spot, but you don't have that guy who's the breakthrough, I have to watch this event, right? And Scottie Scheffler is not that guy. Rory McIlroy, you get a little bit of bounce, but when it's Sunday and he's competitive and he's at the top of the board, but it's that breakthrough, right? Boxing, how many of these legacy, hey, let's match these guys up again. We always knew what we were getting with Floyd down the stretch. Okay, that's fine. Technically, he's doing what he needs to, but he's not going to go in for the kill, right? The De La Hoya back in the day, or Pacquiao, or all of those, where it's a one fight too many. With Rousey and Carrano, it's a payday. Conor McGregor needed the payday. Remember, he had a civil judgment against him. They didn't find him guilty of criminal charges, but there was a whole assault, rape accusation out there. So the $32 million he made certainly helps the bank account in that regard. And for Dana White and company, it got it out a lot of extra eyeballs. Fortunately, you know, whatever their television deal is, right, that you don't have to pay $70 for the pay-per-view like you used to. So you at least didn't get hooked for that.
1: Yeah.
0: You could still go back to whatever series or movie you were watching and be like, all right, I'm getting my $9.99 worth for this month. I didn't get, even though I might have given them some.

0: on, because McGregor goes in there, decide conspiracy-wise whether it was right or wrong. Mm-hmm. Should he have fought? Was he in any condition to fight, right? It's like, here he is going into a center. Like, you start seeing all the, here's the days leading up to. Watch him with this limp. Did he need the paycheck that much? Dana White said a lot of stuff. He didn't say no.
1: I think Dana White's, even you can tell by him, he's a little nervous. Just by hearing the way he talks about events and certain things, like, you could tell after the shortness of this event that he seems a little concerned. Like, you know, a minute, like, he seemed a little concerned.
0: Fabricating information, yeah, in terms of how popular and views. Like, no, we see how many views there were on, yeah, this. So, like, yeah, I mean, there's a little bit to it in terms of, you know, trying to figure out what that next level is. How do you keep the promotion growing, right? Because if you're not growing, you're not advancing, you're dying.
1: Exit Abbott of Fresca, exit Swollen Dome, the Jason Smith Show with my best friend, Mike Harmon. Time now to find out what's trending in the wide world of sports from Chris Perfett, who has had an eagle eye on the Home Run Derby. Jordan Walker is up. What do you got for us, CP?
2: Yeah, I'm trying to. I don't exactly have Netflix in here, but we are keeping up with everything. Why do we got to do this like this here?
1: Fox Sports Radio. Where's Netflix?
0: Jordan
2: Where's
0: Walker.
2: Netflix? Why are you charging me $20 even more for 4K? I have a 4K TV. Why is the pixels extra? 8 home runs, and yes, Walker is down to his last swing. He has to beat 11 home runs for Schwarber. So, got to hit at least 3 here to send it to a tiebreaker. Number 10, he's at 10 now. One more to tie. So we will keep an eye on that best we can. And thank you to Mac Axisa at CBS Sports for giving me the live blog updates for this. Yes.
0: Gone!
2: You guys
0: would,
2: gone.
0: Back.
2: We're never going to have another Berman again. And it bums me out every time we talk about it.
3: Jordan, his airness ties it with 11 home runs.
2: Oh,
3: DJ.
2: My goodness.
3: Now Walker, not a Texas Ranger, but a St. Louis Cardinal, ties Schwarber with 11.
2: You guys were mentioning Conor McGregor earlier. He did go on Instagram on Monday. He wrote that he plans to undergo surgery and he will fight one more time. I believe, according to his contract, he's got one more on there as well. A little bit of other news before we get to the World Cup update. This one for Mike. Chicago White Sox inked first overall MLB pick. And if I may say so, the most Chicago name ever, Rock Chalowski.
0: That's right.
2: To a $10.35 million bonus, a new record for MLB draftees, according to the Los Angeles County District.
3: He's also playing right guard for the Bears this year.
0: Bears,
2: and probably see him on the rink for the Blackhawks at some point, too, at that point. According to LA County District Attorney's Office, Rams left tackle Alaric Jackson will not face felony charges from his June arrest on a domestic violence charge. Upgrade your FIFA World Cup 2026 setup. 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You've got the semifinals coming up Tuesday and Wednesday. Tuesday is France and Spain, 3 p.m. Eastern at Dallas Stadium. England and Argentina at Atlanta Stadium. I like how we've taken all the sponsors off because those sponsors aren't paying me anything to say those names anyway. Some drama a little bit for the English as we keep an eye on the injury report. Midfielder Declan Rice is apparently suffering an illness. He was going through a couple of camps on the East Coast. He is a game time decision, but the Three Lions are optimistic that he will play. And just checking on the Home Run Derby, it is actually over. Jordan Walker has come from behind to beat Kyle Schwarber 12-11 in the Home Run Derby, stunning Philadelphia and knocking over the Rocky statue. Back to Jason Smith and Mike Harmon.
1: Thanks a bunch, CP. We'll have more on the Home Run Derby coming up in a bit, but straight ahead, a big basketball story today and a huge hot take coming off of it. I love the boy to talk about this one all day. That's next. 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
16: 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So we'll have more on the Home Run Derby. Jordan Harper is your winner, defeating Kyle Schwarber. Now good luck getting out of Philadelphia alive.
17: Yeah, no, that did not end well.
16: Oh, did you see that? He beat Kyle Schwarber. Let's go find him. He's plays for the Cardinals. How hard can it be? Just find the baby blue uniforms. It's all we need. I don't need to wear it tonight, but just find it. We'll all be good to go.
17: Plus side, they gave everybody red lights or wristbands or whatever. He's with the Cardinals, so I mean, it still works.
16: Oh, you got to go find the guy. He beat Schwarber. Can't have that, man. We can't have Schwarber lose here. You know, maybe come down tomorrow, hit some home runs for us for a home field advantage or something crazy like that.
17: One, I want the home field advantage back. Two, I mean, Schwarber stole Griffey's shtick with the backward hat.
16: Mm. Yeah, well, there's only two ways to really wear a hat because you can't wear it to the side. There's only two ways to wear it, really.
17: Well, I mean, you could if you were in a 90s rap video.
16: Yeah, you could. Yeah, sure. You could do it that way. But, you got to look somewhat like a ball player.
17: So, somewhat.
16: Forward, backward. That's really the only way you could do it.
17: That's it.
16: Or just not with a hat.
17: Or not wear a hat at all. I mean, a couple of guys like Ben Rice and a couple others did that. Yeah.
16: So we'll have more on the Home Run Derby coming up in a few minutes. But a big basketball story today. Lakers star Austin Reeves talked to the media for the first time since all the big Lakers moves this offseason, saying goodbye to LeBron James. Hello to all his new teammates, all 17 new players they brought in to play with him and Luka.
17: Hello to all those new monies.
16: And now why is this a big deal? Well, here he was today talking about how excited he is about the new pieces coming into the Lakers.
18: Yeah, I think they're good. I mean, obviously, being with the guys that are leaving for, a couple years, then, Brown for, 5 years, you hate to see, guys like that go. But, the pieces that are coming in, very excited about and, happy to get started kind of today and see where it goes.
16: Okay, so now, all right, well, here's Austin Reeves talking about this. Why is this a big deal? There is no two on a team that has more pressure on him this year than Austin Reeves with the Lakers, right? The stars of the star, like Brunson, Wemby, Cade Cunningham, all the stars, you get it. But there's no 1A. There's no...

0: There's no sidekick. There's no second. There's no two on a team that has more pressure than Austin Reeves. And now you are seeing that when he talks, he makes headlines, right? This is the big basketball headline of the day. Austin Reeves speaking. Like last year at this time, Austin Reeves speaking, but it's being played on national television, on radio, on TV, because Austin Reeves has been elevated by the Lakers into the Scottie Pippen role to Luka Doncic. And forget about this team being built around Luka, which of course you're going to. Luka's the big star, but there's big stars across the league, right? Yeah. The Nuggets are built around Jokic, right? The Knicks are built around Brunson, kind of all the teams. The Celtics are built around Tatum. We've seen this. But the Lakers built this team, and they went out and signed a lot of supplementary players because they thought, and they have the confidence that we're paying Austin Reeves. He's the second best player on this team. This is a huge risk that the Lakers are taking. Not that I don't think he's up for it, because I think Austin Reeves is a hell of a player, but he's got to understand by days like today, when he says something and it becomes headlines, you have taken that step up in the hierarchy now. You have now, you're not just, hey, I'm the third guy and I'm able to just hoop and LeBron will bail us out and Luka will bail me out. The Lakers were built, yes, around Luka, but they built the team the way they did because you are going to be that second big star. Not just a nice player who makes money and hits some shots, but you are that second best player. And the Lakers' fortunes will go as he goes. If he has a terrific year, Lakers will be fantastic. They'll be like they were during that run last year. But if he's not, Lakers are going to be a team that struggles to get in the play-in round. Like, there is no second best player. There's no two on a team with more pressure on him where the season go either way than Austin Reeves.
1: Yeah, because that old undrafted, highest-earning, non-drafted player thing, that's gone. That's gone. That's a nice little footnote, and it's something at the end of his career. It's like, he overachieved. Great. At this point, the expectations are great because it's tied to LeBron James, right? That's the part of it is how much was real imagined in terms of retention of LeBron James. That's always going to be there. They forced him out, said they didn't need him back, and you got this massive deal. Now, you doing the old Pippen to Jordan thing, is like, Luka Doncic ain't won a damn thing. So, he got to one.
0: Yeah. Oh, no, he did.
1: And
0: he did.
1: Whether he'll ever be healthy enough and ready enough, you know, because it's the 10 weeks. I'm surprised you're not walking around with that shirt.
0: I just got my first Knicks swag today. This is the beginning of my Knicks rollout. My Knicks and Five t-shirt.
1: Oh, it's a rollout.
0: Yeah, okay. It's a rollout. Now I got to wait till I get the other stuff. But I just got my Knicks and Five t-shirt today, so I'm wearing it today. Yeah.
1: It might be Christmas time before the rest of that stuff shows.
0: Christmas 2030.
1: Yes.
0: Yeah.
1: The Danhausen
0: they
1: one.
0: They guarantee my OG jersey by Christmas 2030.
1: Okay, good.
0: Yeah.
1: So, I mean, look. The arrival of Kessler is huge because that's the guy that Luka really wanted. But your point on Reeves is right. I mean, a lot of teams have a number two guy, but it's not he who's going to get the credit for the win or loss, right? Anything Denver does, it's all Jokic, no matter how much those other guys, Jamal Murray and everybody else, contributes. So it'll be an interesting fall here around these parts. I mean, as we broadcast from Los Angeles, plenty of Laker fans here who were all excited that LeBron went away. Yeah, we'll see what you ask for. You got two guys at the head that don't play any defense. Walker Kessler's great, but he can't fill up that much space.
0: Yeah. I mean, really, he is the co-star here. There again, this Lakers season, how it's going to go is more about him than anything else.
1: I can't wait to see your guy, J.J. Redick. Well, what if you try? Try to pick him up, please.
0: Exit Albata Fresca, exit Swollen Dome. We get back into the biggest story of the night coming up next. Jason and Mike Fox.
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15: Talking to your kids about the dangers of vaping can be hard. 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So here's some drama you could share with your kid.
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21: What would a home run derby be without a walk-off? Netflix on the call there. Jordan Walker was down to his final ball with just 8 home runs. He hit 6 on his final 6 swings to defeat Kyle Schwarber, 12-11, the final tally. I'll check that math there. That didn't sound right at all in my head. Wow, Chris, you can really count. According to Los Angeles County District Attorney's Office, Rams left tackle Alaric Jackson will not face felony charges from his June arrest on domestic violence. Conor McGregor, who turns 38 on Tuesday, wrote on an Instagram that he plans to undergo surgery and will attempt to fight one more time. I'm Chris Perfect.
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0: 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Hit the subscribe button. After you've done that, tap the thumbs up icon. Comment away whether you agree or disagree. 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So the Home Run Derby, your champion, Jordan Harper. Or Jordan Walker. Jordan Harper is an author. Book. I was just talking about the books.
1: Oh,
0: I was
1: okay.
0: Reading.
1: Yeah.
0: Jordan Walker wins it with a big walk-off home run.
1: Oh, yeah.
0: Over Kyle Schwarber.
1: Down to that final swing, baby. Yeah. Come on now.
0: And I'll tell you what, to give credit where credit's due, right? People are going to talk about this and what's it like on Netflix and this whole thing. They changed the format this year, right? There was no timer, no outs. You had 20 swings. You had 15 swings. You had 15 swings in the finals, right? It was all done. And

0: it was an overdue change because what have we seen previously in the home run derby? Boy, someone would have an incredible second round where they hit like 29 home runs. I get nothing left for the third round, and yeah. I'm done, right? You want to build towards a moment that, you know, just like anything, hey, the end can be exciting. Okay. And it just so happened, it came down to the final swing for Walker. He needed to homer in his last two or three swings, and he did. And it was a walk-off. It was exciting, even though Schwarber didn't win. This format worked well. However you want to cut it up for the home run derby format, having it come down to two players and you get a walk-off from one of them, that's a strict change of this format. You saw players still that were hitting at a high level late. Both of them hit, you know, 11 home runs, 12 home runs in the final round, limiting the swings early. Nobody got really tired. You can see that they were able to have something left for the end. This new format worked.
1: Yeah, I like that they ditched the clock, and then you just decide your pace, how many pitches you're going to take. Does it got to be perfect, whatever? And we watched, you know, your first two hitters, Contreras and Walker, to get things started. They went at their own pace. It was nearly 8 minutes each that they swung, and then you had Caglione and Murakami that worked at, you know, a much faster pace, which is good for TV, right? Keep the line moving, but certainly they got themselves into a bit of a funk, both that it would have been fun if maybe they'd stretched it out, paused a second, maybe took a pitch or two, let the situation and calm down, that maybe we would have gotten some more juice out of them. But all in, I mean, we got some big blasts. We saw home runs launched to the second and third decks with regularity, and then they still had plenty of juice at the end.
0: Yeah, I mean, look, you can't control winning. I think if MLB would say, okay, they could do one thing, they would have Schwarber win. But this is as good as you could hope for, right? I mean, still, you had Walker down to, he was trailing by three with one swing left. He had to keep homering, and he did. And it's an awesome ending for an event that's made to just entertain you and give you a few minutes here to just watch home runs and enjoy home runs. It was an awesome thing. This worked about as perfect as baseball could hope it was. This is going to be the format, I'm sure, for next year and from now on, because everything they hoped it would do did. And I'm sure going, well, if it can do like, we wanted to do these five things, right? We want to keep the players fresh. We want to have it come down to a walk-off. We want to make sure we're building towards something. We want to make sure that the players are hitting a lot of home runs, that there's nobody that's faltering. If we get three of those things, we'll be happy. But they got all of them. Like, this was from the format, from putting on this event, this was a huge success.
1: Well, and you had Schwarber at the end, who's been one of the great stories the last several years. I mean, he's in a decade, but certainly what he put up last year and in his home park, you know, he hits as well there as anybody in the game does in their home venue. And the crowd just absolutely insane throughout this entire process, right? Because while some of these guys, like I mentioned with Caglione, he didn't hit a lot of home runs, but every one of them was just a monster blast where it's like, all right, crowd is juiced, crowd is into it. Unfortunately, you and I being in the studio, I love being on the air. I'm going to go back and I'm going to watch the clips that they had with Bonds and Pujols. Why? Because if they're going to talk about hitting and talk about these players, yeah, I want to hear it.
0: Yeah.
1: Right? I mean, especially Bonds being around the game more, it's fantastic. Mm-hmm. Pujols with the aspirations to do more managing and do all that going forward. But you look at a guy like Walker, 22 home runs, 74 RBI, and .294 average at the break. One of the game's breakout stars,
0: Came
1: onto
0: year.
1: The scene. He was one of those prospects that we watched in the background the last couple of years, but suddenly he's in the forefront. So his participation, and that's the other thing, is that you got a bunch of players to participate in this. What's one of the things you cry about for the NBA every year? It's like, none of these guys want to participate in the dunk contest or the three-point shootout. Yeah, you might get one or two guys, but it's not star-laden like you had here. And Caminero having the year that he is down in Tampa and what they've become. And as we look towards a labor dispute and floors and spending floors and all of these kind of things, like, Rays do it okay.
0: Yeah.
1: Rays do it okay. Sure. And here's a guy. So it begets all these other conversations. But when you can get the stars to participate, we all win.
0: Now, the other part of this that was really great was, there was no way you would tune into this If someone didn't really know baseball,

0: but you just knew geography and you knew cities. And he said, I don't know where this is. Where are they having the home run derby? Well, when you saw Ben Rice bat, Yankee star Ben Rice, you kind of knew exactly where the derby was. Let's hear a little bit of Ben Rice.
1: From the New York Yankees, with 29 homers on the season, Ben Rice!
0: Gotta love Philadelphia. Gotta love Philadelphia. I mean, really, now booing's now a thing.
2: Yeah, you get
0: the, they've made booing a thing in the home run derby.
2: No, it's good.
0: That's I mean, you
2: get the Michael Buffer introduction.
0: Yep. Oh, yeah.
2: And the boos.
0: Yeah.
2: Lustily.
0: Let's get ready for dingers, right? Like, I mean, he was not just booed. This is like when they introduced the opposing team at a World Series game.
2: No, that's
0: and this is how you get booed, right? This is when they introduced the Knicks in San Antonio and played the Benny Hill song, whatever they played. This is the reaction that Ben Rice got for a home run derby, not for the World Series, not a guy that's hit four home runs in the series already against them. No, this is a home run derby, and Ben Rice gets announced, and they boo the hell out of him.
2: There you go, a little yakety sacks. Yeah, the Spurs, whatever they tried to do to the Knicks, did not work.
0: No, it didn't.
2: 279, 29 home runs, 68 RBI for Rice coming in. And one of the big stories with Judge out, right? He's helped keep them somewhat afloat in all of this process. But, I mean, he only hit seven home runs. So was he rattled by the
0: list? Oh, he's done. He's done.
2: Yeah, that's going to be the end of it.
0: You just watch.
2: Because just seven home runs, a bunch of dirt,
0: He'll hit .179. The Yankees will be 10 games out. Yeah, just watch.
2: Oh, is Aaron Boone still going to keep his job?
0: Well, because the Yankees will trade for Francisco Lindor, so it'll be all set.
2: Because, you know, he has been photoshopped into the man in the yellow hat outfit as if he were managing the Bananas. Bananas, by the way, sent an all-star in
0: George!
2: Peters. White Sox, White Sox all-star Peters with the cycle and a big finish to the first half. He's now an all-star.
0: So with the booing of the players, you would think, okay, well, that's Philadelphia. They booed the players.
2: Well, George!
0: You know, it wouldn't just, George! The boos didn't just, and they weren't reserved only for players that Philadelphia fans hate, which is basically everybody that doesn't wear a Philly jersey.
2: No, sure, of course.
0: There was this play, and I say play during the home run derby, that starting to get a lot of attention on social media.
3: Staying short, compact, trying to keep his hands above the ball really, really good. And I think that's the first time he kind of like was just late. Wasn't so much he overswung, he was just a little bit late. But he's keeping the barrel above the ball. He's calm.
0: What Barry Bonds is saying was irrelevant. It was a kid dropped it, you know, because the kids are all in the field fielding the home run derby. Kid dropped it and got booed by the fans. Kid dropped a fly ball. Not a home run, just in the field. No one's even paying attention.
2: Like, we always had the kids in the field running around in Indiana.
0: You know, you could have put my kid out there. He'd have caught that. Not like, get this kid off of here. He's terrible. Get this guy out. He could never play for the Phillies. He's probably, put him in the field for the Mets. He could play outfield. Juan Soto is just a DH now. Just get him over there. Get him in New York. They're going to trade all their guys away anyway. But I can't believe it. Boo! Like, the kid gets booed because he doesn't catch the ball. Philadelphia.
2: Well, whenever you feel like you've started to drift into a hateful state of mind in your respective lives, and this is for all of you across the country and the globe listening on the iHeartRadio app, just remember, you don't have as much hate in your heart as the people of Philadelphia.
0: Oh, yeah.
2: The city of brotherly love, lauded for all of its treatment of folks as they came through for the World Cup and the positivity. Nah.
0: I mean,
2: it was gone.
0: It was during a Jordan Walker run, and the kid comes running in from left field all the way into center field to try to make the play. He sticks his glove out, doesn't catch it, and that's when the fans all decide to pull up.
2: It's like they were having flashbacks of some of the fielding efforts of some of their favorite players.
0: Yeah, I mean, really. I mean, look, because he did look like a Met player out there. He did look like Juan Soto this past weekend a little bit. But still, I mean, still to boo the kid. I mean, come on, man. I mean, really.
2: Yeah, no, it's some next level hate.
0: Can you?
2: But I mean, if you can let it out there, I mean, and that kid will probably go home with a bunch of autographed merch. They'll probably show him some love. But just the idea that if you need that much, and it's part of the bit to a degree, but there's a lot of anger under that.
0: Yeah.
2: Right? Yeah, it's like the

0: comic always says, like, you might tell a joke and might have a story on stage, but behind there, there's a lot of sadness.
1: Like what?
0: A lot of anger and sadness that shows up in that comic's words.
1: Like, do you think, okay, would Philly fans still boo? Let's just say they decided to do this.
0: Now we're going to go through scenarios. Okay, good. Yeah.
1: All the kids that are out there, okay, are all in Mets jerseys. Soto, Lindor, all in Mets jerseys. And they tell them, whenever the ball is hit to you, drop it. Now, would the fans boo or would they cheer and laugh because here's all these people in Mets jerseys dropping the ball?
0: Oh, no. What would they do? They would boo them all.
1: You think so?
0: Because now they're projecting as if they are Juan Soto and they are the different members of your beloved Metropolitan.
1: Just what it would be if we had him in our field here. He couldn't this exactly just like this, dropping all these fly balls like this.
0: Either that or they put them all in jerseys and on the back it says Hample.
1: Or just Gritty runs around and does something and then trips them with a cane or something. Or you know,
0: well, now you're talking.
1: Go get the guy in the Soto jersey. What if they all
0: the fanatic and Gritty get after it?
1: Okay, what if they all wore Soto jerseys and they all dropped the fly balls? Would they still get booed?
0: Well, it's a major league event. It's not a Philadelphia Phillies event.
1: But they could. It doesn't. Phillies are putting all these kids out. These are all probably local kids.
0: Yeah,
1: going
0: but they're
1: out there
0: trying to be nice to the kids.
1: Right. But you just tell them, hey, for the bit.
0: I mean, you're going to have to put on a Mets jersey.
1: You put on a Mets jersey and drop a couple of balls. Trust me, fans will love you. They'll throw money at you. I think they would love that. I think they would cheer and they would laugh.
0: Are we talking
1: and go
0: about
1: nuts.
0: Throwing coins? Because that would hurt.
1: Oh, no, no. I don't mean in a Okay.
0: You want to say, hey, you're going to need some batteries for your calculator while you're at it? I mean, they would say,
1: come over here. I'm going to make it rain for you. And then all of a sudden you get a bunch of one. I don't mean like they're going to
0: pull out one of those little bill guns that you can buy.
1: This is flying all over the place. Yeah. No, no, no. I mean, like, not like I'm going to throw, you know, a nickel or dimes or pennies at you and try to injure you. No, I mean, like, I'll throw my, like, this is really fun, like, watching all these guys in Soto jerseys drop fly balls. Like, I think that'd be fun for Philly
0: fans. This is now an extended version of the old bits that the Million Dollar Man used to do. If you could dribble that ball 10 times and then the ninth time you would kick it out, it's like, I said 10. You didn't get to 10.
1: Oh, and another drop by a kid in a Soto jersey, TJ. My good, another drop. Oh, another drop. Another drop by Soto. Another. And then they just start, like, juxtaposing the play from last weekend with Soto dropping the fly ball on the scoreboard. They just keep showing that over and over and over.
0: I mean,
1: over
0: that again is really a way to get those Philadelphia fans, I mean, everything they could want and more.
1: I had the greatest time. I was in the stands. I was watching. Everybody cheered every time the Soto kid dropped a ball.
0: Kept making fun of the Mets.
1: It was fantastic.
0: 4 hours.
1: Oh, it was great. Oh, it was wonderful. It was wonderful.
0: I kind of dig that.
1: I think that would be fun.
0: I mean, those kids would have to give up some of those values, saying, all right, I'll put on that Mets jersey.
1: Yeah,
0: I mean, that's like,
1: I would say,
0: some,
1: listen,
0: that
1: I would
0: feel
1: listen.
0: Like, would you put on a Yankees jersey?
1: But understand this. If I say, okay, put on a jersey, go out there and try to catch a major league fly ball. Know that if you drop it, they're going to boo you. It's going to be the worst moment of your life. But try to go out there, catch a fly ball like a major leaguer. If you miss it, the fans are going to cheer and yell and be happy because you're wearing a Soto jersey. I think that's a choice. I think that's a tough choice, man. Do I want to try to go be, or do I want to go, hey, I don't want 50,000 people to boo me. I got algebra tomorrow morning at 8 a.m. I got summer school.
0: Psychologically
1: I got some
0: damaging
1: kind of college class. I got stuff going on tomorrow.
0: No, but that's it. You might crush their souls forever. You don't know.
1: I got a shift at the supermarket at 9:30.
0: You might screw with their headspace just by telling them to put on the Mets jersey.
1: No, not going to do. I'll put something else on, but not
0: it's
1: a
0: like,
1: Mets jersey.
0: All right, and you get a jersey to wear on the field.
1: And
0: then all of a sudden, it's a bunch of Soto jerseys.
1: We are all Juan Soto. We are all Juan Soto.
0: It's like the joining the Borg in Star Trek The Next Generation. What the hell are we doing here?
1: Exit on Bonifresca, exit Swollen Dome, the Jason Smith Show with my best friend, Mike Harmon.
0: Resistance is futile.
1: Coming up next, well, if you're waiting for the semifinals of the World Cup like we all are, maybe the wait, the next World Cup, isn't going to quite be as long. Why? Big story coming out of FIFA World Cup next right here. Jason and Mike, Fox Sports Radio. Well, the Cup is down to its final matches. 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
18: 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So congratulations to Jordan Walker, your Home Run Derby champion. As you mentioned a few minutes ago, his salary this year, $800,000.
19: Yep.
18: His salary for what he did tonight, Mike Harmon?
19: $1 million.
18: So not a bad day.
19: Good for him. He's also looking over. Hey, you guys gave Weatherhold a lot of money. You guys just gave him $112 million.
18: You can sign me early, too. I'm ready for that. Now, the funny thing is we mentioned a few minutes ago we had a fun one-liner involving Francisco Lindor of the Mets. And Tim Healy, who is a Mets insider for a long time, put out a big tweet tonight saying that –

0: will be surprised at the players the Mets are willing to move and talk to other teams about going towards a trade deadline. And when you hear surprising, the top two names you're going to hear, obviously, are Lindor and Juan Soto, right? Mm-hmm. Those are the names you're going to hear. And there would be no one bigger at the trade deadline than either of these players. Mm-hmm. I'm going to tell you, because the Lindor thing is really surprising, but the Mets have to look to trade him. I hate to say it, but this is one of those conversations where both things can be true. He'd be the best player you could get at the deadline. Yes, he's due a lot of money. But yes, he can be a Mets legend for being the player he was, the run to the NLCS, the big home runs in 2024. But also this year, for whatever reason, maybe him and Soto don't get along. Maybe he misses the guys that got traded, although I doubt he misses some of them. But for whatever reason, just watching, he looks like he is unplugged. He looks like his head and heart aren't into it. He made an incredibly bad error yesterday, a game-ending double play ball that he biffs, and instead the Mets lose to the Red Sox. Red Sox finished their trip 9-0, first 9-0 road trip for the Red Sox in like 70 years, whatever it was. For whatever reason, Lindor just looks like he's not into it. And if that's the case, it's time to move on. And it's hard. I never thought I'd be. I said he's going to be a guy. He's going to stay till the end. Mr. Smile, all the stuff he's done. But this is where both things can be true. You got to hold on to a guy. No, you got to get rid of him. You can love him for what he's accomplished so far. You can love him for that. And the rest of his contract isn't completely. It's not like it's a downer, because he's already gone through a lot of his contract with the Mets. But both things can be true in that. Just, he's a different player this year. Again, he just doesn't seem like he's been injured. He doesn't. Maybe he's upset that Steve Cohen didn't name him the captain when he said there's never going to be a captain as far as I'm running the team, which Steve Cohen, sometimes, dude, you just have to be quiet. But really, I'm not going to be surprised if his name is out there as the biggest name at the trade deadline is going to be Francisco Lindor.
1: Yeah, I mean, you look at it, the other big question is whether Detroit does something with Skubal. But Lindor has the no-trade clause in his contract, and he was asked about it over the weekend and just gave a terse no comment. So
0: yeah. I mean, well, first, what do you expect him to say? But also,
1: but it also becomes the conversations that need to be brought up over the course of a long period of time.
0: You don't want to say, I want to stay. I want to stay here. I love it here. I've been here for a while. It's my home.
1: But that's just it, right? Is it in the moment? It becomes the, do you catch him when he's at, you know, in his feels about the series that just had. I mean, you've got your gestation period, a little cooling off, whatever. But the recognition of this team's not going anywhere. You did lose a number of your key component parts. The prospects that you thought were going to be, or the team thought, were going to be the guys to break through, have failed at every measure. Right? And you look around and going, all right, these are the best years of my career, in theory.
0: Mm-hmm.
1: And we're sputtering at best.
0: Yeah.
1: I mean, like every day is a conversation about missteps, mismanagement. What can you do to augment the team? Well, you're not going to be able to spackle this.
0: And create
1: anything meaningful. And you're looking over at Philly, and we talked about it in the first hour, right? They made the move with their manager to go get Don Mattingly, and it's worked. And part of it, you could just say, well, they had the horses and it was just a matter of them getting out and running. But for the Mets, you kept Mendoza a lot longer than you should have. And now Stearns keeps getting votes of confidence,
0: mm-hmm.
1: Nobody buys.
0: No. I mean, I really think he's going to get a chance to do it again in the offseason. But look, the Mets are going to be the team that sells the most. Because that's the one thing where at least the trade deadline is working in their favor. Because all these other teams you thought are going to sell, you thought the Tigers would sell, it's Skubal, the Red Sox would sell. No, they're all winning.
1: Red Sox finished the first half on a tear.
0: The Mets have a great chance to say, come get all our guys. Right? We're going to start over again in the offseason. Come get all our guys. And there's a lot of talent out there. People go out and get Freddie Peralta. Maybe they'll say, hey, we'll take a chance on making Bo Bichette happy. You know, he seems like he's heating up the last month and a half. Like, of all the teams that you're looking, like, they're going to go through the Mets roster like, hey, the guy in your fantasy league that's in last place going, hey, I'm ready. I'm trading my guys. So give me some draft picks for next year. Yeah, I'm going to go through that roster, see who I want, and I'll dump some guys off on you. Like, that's what's going to happen. At least the Mets have lost the right way, where now they're one of the worst teams, but they have the most to offer to other teams.

0: but for the deadline.
1: Only team worse than them in the National League, your Colorado Rockies, who are just a game behind them in the
0: league. Yeah. Hey, we'll get that number one pick. We're going to get Arch Manning. You just watch next year. We'll get Arch Manning.
1: Even with all of the salary, and this is where we get into the fun part of how you can grossly mismanage and misappropriate not only your funds, but your draft picks and your prospects failing you. You're two games above the Angels in the win column.
0: Yeah.
1: The Angels.
0: Yeah.
1: The laughing stock.
0: Yeah.
1: The only thing they've got going for them is I saw someone posted.
0: The Mets are a laughing stock, too. I mean, don't sugarcoat that. Like, oh, you're with the laughing stocks. No, you're with the laughing stocks because you're a laughing stock. It's like, okay, laughing stocks over here. Mets, Angels, Rockies, let's go over here. Over here, Royals, over here.
1: Yeah, but to a large degree, the Mets have been able to avoid what really should be a finger-pointing session.
0: Yeah.
1: And part of that is, I think, the fact that though the Yankees are sitting there at 54-42, they've been seen as grossly underachieving.
0: Sure.
1: Let that sink in for a second.
0: Yeah, but you also
1: And Judge hasn't played in 6 weeks, but there's more heat on them than the Mets.
0: Yeah.
1: The Mets have just been cast off. Yeah. How does it feel that you're a cast off? And the only point that nationally you get the derision is us.
0: Nah, well, I say this to anybody that says that to me. I go, the Knicks won. What's the shirt I'm wearing today? Knicks and five, right? The Knicks won. That's what matters.
1: You can only cling to that so long.
0: I can cling to that for the rest of my life, man. The Knicks won the title.
1: I
0: have to dine out on this? Oh, are you kidding, man? I'm like, this is like if the world turned into the zombie apocalypse and I'm like the strongest zombie. I'm going to dine out for a long time.
1: Because we had the conversation at the end of last hour talking about Austin Reaves. Like, the only other number two that had that amount of pressure on him was the guy you wanted to kill off who started his trading card journey again today.
0: Yeah.
1: Your guy, Big Bodega.
0: Yeah, sure.
1: But they won.
0: Yeah.
1: So it doesn't matter.
0: Like I said.
1: So the fact that the people of New York, to a man, wanted to trade him at the trade deadline.
0: That's okay now.
1: In the early
0: matter.
1: Part of in that
0: doesn't
1: Hawks
0: matter.
1: Series.
0: Doesn't matter.
1: You would have driven him
0: but it doesn't
1: into
0: matter.
1: Any other foreign territory.
0: It doesn't matter. We won the title.
1: And
0: it
1: then
0: doesn't
1: you win
0: matter.
1: And it's like, boy, how quickly you forget.
0: I'm dining out. I'm like that big, strong zombie the 28 years later where I'm just ripping spinal cords out and brain. I'm eating out forever on this, man. I'm the biggest, strongest zombie in the world.
1: That was a really
0: good, man. I'm good.
1: Choice of analogy.
0: Yeah, well, I'm just thinking about who's the big. I did a zombie thing. It's who's the biggest, strongest zombie. Okay, that guy was the biggest, strongest zombie.
1: Zombies.
0: Samson, my friend. And then you had 666, the number of the beast, and all that. So
1: that was a pretty good scene. Yeah. I got to give you that.
0: So, yeah, I'll tell you, watch Lindor be a big name out there at the deadline.
1: No, that'd be a fun theoretical exercise. What does that bring you in return?
0: Meanwhile, an exercise that sounds theoretical, but you know what's happening. I like to say, we're ahead of the curve.
1: Always ahead of the curve, yeah.
0: And it was the very beginning of the World Cup, and we said, okay, one of two things is going to happen. This World Cup is such a huge success. They added teams this year, turned out great.
1: Oh, yeah.
0: The way the event has been run in the United States and Canada and Mexico, said one of two things is going to happen. Next World Cup's going to expand teams, or eventually, maybe after 2030, it's every 3 years, right? Why would you have it every 4 years? You could have it every 3 years. It's still a great tournament. You could still do that. One of those things is happening. Well, FIFA boss said yesterday, we're looking into a 64-team World Cup. Again, ahead of the curve, right? So, first of all, take a bow, United States, Canada, Mexico. This is not happening without the overwhelming success this has been, both in person, for people coming to the World Cup, for the fan experience, for what they've been able to get on television, where they're able to watch it for free, stream it. This has been a huge across-the-board success to the point where Fox is even doing favors by putting the semifinal games on. Instead of for us here in the United States, let's put them on in primetime so we can all see them. No. To help the rest of the globe, we got the games on middle of the day, middle of the week, like it's English Premier League, right? We're doing that for everybody, right? So this has been, so thank
1: it's
0: you.
1: It's a global, you're welcome in advance. It's a global event, and they recognize the United States and Canada and Mexico. We're not going to be playing in these rounds.
0: Yeah, I mean, no other country's doing that for us, but we're doing that for them.
1: Well, why should they do it for us? We're not participating in those matches.
0: No. What I'm saying is if our team was playing, let's say our team was playing and
1: if the games were in
0: Germany or Spain, you think they're doing that for us going, oh, because the United States is playing, we'll move the time a bit so everybody can watch it? No, they're saying we're doing it here. Blank you, USA.
1: Again,
0: but we're doing it for them.
1: And again, it's the assumption that we're not making

0: in those rounds.
1: No, but what I'm saying, just if it is, if it happened, they're not doing that for us and we're doing it for them. So it's okay. But there's already been, I've already seen the backlash to it. Oh, 64 teams, it's watered down. It's not going to be the same tournament. Sorry, it's every 4 years. No team is making a miracle run through the World Cup to get to the semifinals or the final. What do we see? The top four teams have gone there. And you know what? If you get in and you win your way past Spain and France and Belgium and England, yeah, you know, you deserve to be there, right? Mm-hmm. I don't know. I feel like so many countries go, well, we have a bye basically into the World Cup. So we want to be able to, keep that. 64 teams is going to be fine. It's not the end of the World Cup. We're not cheapening the tournament. You're going to add teams to come in. You're going to make the knockout round a little bit longer. It's good for the sport. This is how sports evolve. I know that in the evolution of sports, the one that evolves the slowest, you thought baseball evolved slowly? Man, baseball looks like, whoo, boy, college football compared to soccer, way they evolve.
2: But you know
1: college
2: what?
1: College football changes every 5 minutes. Baseball doesn't, but man, baseball looks like we're doing something every time you turn your head compared to soccer.
2: Well, and for all the laughing at baseball,

0: teams, get 64 teams. It will be fine. People will love it. They will embrace it. They will let it will be the same World Cup.
1: Yeah, the ruining the sanctity of the sport thing, you could lose me with that. Right, because we had that argument when Balogun got reinstated, and you have the controversy and scandal out of that. But look, FIFA's been embroiled in so many scandals. It's got, you know, subplots in the Wikipedia page. Don't forget to go to part two on this other scandal, and then part three, and so on. But the only team that kind of got a bye is you look at Argentina, 28th, 24th, 63rd, 67th, 29th, 19th. Those are the rankings globally of their opponents throughout this tournament. But all of that to say, the amount of money that flows in, and we've talked about it here for the U.S. and what it's meant. The only people that probably won't get to participate in the same level of future tournaments, StubHub, another class action lawsuit, and some really bad things discovered in terms of ticket scalping, side gigs and whatever for their executives. That's a whole other mess. That was the one downside to this tournament, were the people that were having problems getting their tickets and seeing them taken back and resold. Like that's a whole problem you need to figure out. But all of it for these teams, I mean, you watched how everybody embraced the United States, right? From Holland on down, he showed up with that beer-drinking raccoon
0: that he bought
1: at that place.
0: It was like Guardians of the Galaxy.
1: No, exactly.
0: Watching him leave.
1: Yeah, I get that arm. But I think
0: don't press this button. No. Okay.
1: But I just think there's so much opportunity, and you see the exposure for the players and what it's meant to their personal brands as they go back to their respective clubs. And I think more games, everybody just wins just at every turn.
0: Exit out by the Fresca exit, Swollen Dome. Jason Smith, Mike Harmon, live from the Fox Sports Radio studios. Let's find out what's trending right now in the wide world of sports from Chris Perfett. CP, what do you got for us?
2: The ruins of Philadelphia are trending. The everyone in shambles watching Kyle Schwarber sitting helplessly from the sidelines at 12 home runs, as six home runs on a final six swings from Jordan Walker absolutely demolishes the city of brotherly love. 12-1, he is the first Cardinals player ever to win the home run derby, which sounds very weird considering we had Mark McGwire. I did not realize Mark McGwire never won the home run derby. That is...
3: He only had two swings while everybody else had 50. They did it for him, yeah.
2: Yeah, okay. Sure. Yes. Anyway, Walker is your home run winner. 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Traveling every day right here in the United States, sometime by someone they trusted during the World Cup. Help us break the silence. 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Well, we got two games on tap coming up this week. Tuesday will feature the France taking on Spain, 3 p.m. Eastern at Dallas Stadium. And a little bit of a war of words going on here. The young Spanish star Lamine Yamal, who turns 19 years old today, happy birthday, has put out some words saying that Spain does not fear France, which has got some repercussions. His teammate from Barcelona, who is on France, says there was no lack of respect in the France poke. And Lamal doubled down, saying, "They asked me if I was afraid of France, and I said, no, we are European champions. It's football, like Conde said, it's football, that's all." Meanwhile, on the English and Argentinian side, those two teams play on 3 p.m. Wednesday at Atlanta Stadium. Declan Rice is going to be a game time decision for the English side with illness that the midfielder is suffering. Elsewhere in sports, the WNBA was in action on Monday night. The Atlanta Dream took down the LA Sparks 101-92. He had a double-double from Angel Reese, 23 points, 13 rebounds. Meanwhile, two players for the Minnesota Lynx, veteran Kayla McBride and rookie Olivia Miles, put up a combined 70 points between the two of them, 37 for McBride, 33 for Miles, as the Lynx take down the Phoenix Mercury 104-100. Back to Jason Smith and Mike Harmon.
0: Thanks a bunch, CP. Coming up next, believe it or not, today was a really big day in the NFL. You're saying like, wait, what happened? Trust me, something big, something great. That's next. Jason and Mike, Fox.
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1: Hey, yeah.
0: Well, believe it or not, there's a great big conspiracy theory floating around online regarding the Home Run Derby, which we'll get to coming up in a few minutes.
1: I thought you were going to say, who's going to lose their job, Hurts or Jackson?
0: but
1: yeah, look it up, people.
0: Today was a big day in the NFL. And you say, well, why? I'm trying to think, was there a big news today? Did someone sign somewhere? No. Is there a trade? No. Did something happen? No. When I got up this morning, and, you know, the first thing I do, I get there, check the world is still there, get ready, you know, topics for the show. We start emailing and stuff. Mm-hmm. And when I saw Lamar Jackson trending, I'm like, okay, what happened? And I look. And basically, all the football stuff, Lamar Jackson was trending, Josh Allen, this is all middle of the day, and I'm like, what is going on? ESPN put out a list of their experts, and it was a aggregate list of the top 10 quarterbacks in the NFL. Their list of the top 10 quarterbacks in the NFL. And apparently there's one person that didn't have Lamar Jackson in their top 10,
1: well, you know,
0: whatever it was. And when I saw this, my reaction was, oh, okay, this, because, I mean, really, you're talking about top 10 lists of quarterbacks? Like, what are we doing? Really? Like, you want to talk top 5 quarterbacks in the NFL? Okay, that's a big deal. But you're arguing about who's in the top 10, where they are in the top 10, who should be in the top 10 that's not in the top 10. So you're basically arguing who should be in the top half of quarterbacks in the NFL. It was all right. It's a stupid top 10 list for this is stupid, right? It's just dumb.
1: Well, but it gets tongues wagging.
0: No,
1: gets people upset.
0: Right. But that's the thing, is that it's a stupid list. You're talking about top 10. You're talking about arguing over the third of the league, like who the best third of the league is. Like, what are we doing, right? Like, how deep we go for NBA MVP? Oh, he's in the top 10 for NBA MVP. It's top 3. We go top 3 for, this is like really top 10 list of quarterbacks, right? That's just stupid. But what this told me was, seeing everybody melting down on this, this was the official, I'm ready for football day. Like, everything else has been fun. The summer's been fun.
1: Oh, yeah.
0: We've had the World Cup, right? The baseball season's been entertaining. We're here for Home Run Derby. All-Star Game is on Tuesday. But all this has been great. But now I'm officially ready for football. This is the day. Everything else has been, it's coming. No, I'm good. We had the draft. We had mini camps. We're going, all right, it's great. And now most teams are still on vacation for the next couple of weeks. You know, in a couple of weeks, they'll start coming back. But this is the day, I think, where fans are all, okay, it hit everybody. Okay, all this stuff has been great, but this is I'm ready for football now. Now I'm ready. We still have the World Cup. We still have the semifinal final, and that's great. A lot of stuff to go the next few weeks, obviously. But this is that day where I think people got up and said, yeah, you know what? Yeah, now I'm ready for football.
1: It's a
0: now
1: new
0: I
1: week.
0: Miss it, and I'm ready.
1: You got through another weekend, and maybe your kids are taking some summer school classes. Maybe they're off at camps. Whatever the case may be, maybe you stumbled past the newsstand or into a bookstore and started to see all the preview magazines front and center. Maybe you went to the grocery store and they have a couple of those in. Certainly, I've got a couple on order that should be arriving this week. Very excited to get into my summer reading, one of which I need, and it's one of my always go-to during the summer, but I need a magnifying glass. My eyes aren't great and the print's really small. So you add that together. But I'll go to the top 10 list, though. I mean, folks get excitable, right? We love lists. We don't do a lot of lists here for obvious purposes. Boring. But it gets people a little bit excited. Maybe you stand for your quarterback, but it is better than that topic that they did have on ESPN, since you mentioned it was theirs. Lower third graphic was, whose job is more on the line, Hurts or Jackson?
0: Yeah. The answer is neither, by the way. The answer is
1: neither. Let's go to commercial break. Yeah, I mean, that's basically what you were going to do there. I mean, there's no discussing that. There's no arguing that. That's just stupid. Like, top 10, I can at least say, okay, back to top 10. We might all have differing thoughts of how valuable and how good some of these quarterbacks are. That other thing's just pure.
0: But I'm going to argue from, you're 9 and you should be 6.
1: Like, yes.
0: That's just stupid.
1: I value my 9th-ranked guy over
0: stupid.
1: Your 6th,
0: that's
1: pal.
0: Stupid. But I like the fact that this was the itch. Went, okay, I didn't realize how much I missed it. And now I'm ready for it.
1: And now you want to go start ranking for fantasy purposes?
0: Yeah. I had enough
1: time
0: away.
1: Maybe you got a dynasty draft coming up.
0: I've had a great time. I've been on vacation, or I'm going on vacation. Yeah, I'm ready for football.
1: Maybe you want to make sure you get an order in for a jersey so it hits by opening day. You're not waiting till 2030.
0: Exit Alvada Fresca. Exit Swollen Dome. Again, this is the beginning of my Knicks gear rollout. Like,

0: wearing.
1: Did they
0: tonight.
1: Forget the sleeves?
0: Nixon 5. No, I cut the sleeves off.
1: This Why?
0: Because it's made to be a sleeveless. This is just, it spoke to me as a sleeveless t-shirt. Spoke to me that
1: you
0: way.
1: You going to hit the pull-up bar?
0: Nixon 5.
1: Come on, let's go. Nixon,
0: now, my arms look pretty good. You know how good my triceps look. Come on, man. Coming up next, conspiracy theory surrounding tonight's home run derby on
1: Tinfoil
0: Netflix.
1: Hat.
0: Jason and Mike, Fox.
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10: At the Home Run Derby, Jordan Walker was down to his final ball and only 8 home runs to Kyle Schwarber's 11. He then hit 4 straight home runs on that final ball. This is how it sounded on Netflix for the walk-off. LeBron James, that LeBron James, is inching closer and closer to a decision, according to NBA insider Shams Charania. Shams listed the 5 teams leading the race to sign the superstar as Cleveland, Miami, Golden State, Philadelphia, and Minnesota. Meanwhile, Conor McGregor, although he ended his fight in an injury, he wrote on Instagram that he plans to undergo surgery and will attempt to fight in the octagon one more time. I'm Chris Perfett.
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11: 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That's Jason Smith Show. Hit the subscribe button. After you've done that, tap the thumbs up icon. Comment away. Whether you agree or disagree, let us know what you think. Again, just search Jason Smith Show on YouTube and subscribe. Mike and I love putting this content out for you every single night. So, Jordan Walker is your Home Run Derby champion tonight, defeating Kyle Schwarber in the final round in a derby that was the new format we saw was a huge success. We'll get to that in a minute, but did we know how it was going to end before the final round? Making the rounds, apparently. Now, I didn't see it when it happened. You and I are doing the show, getting ready to come on the air.
26: Yeah.
11: But apparently, Netflix put up a graphic in the semifinals, just of the different players, and it said, Jordan Walker, 2026 Home Run Derby champion.
26: Oh.
11: During the semifinals. This is before he got to the finals, before anything. They put up that graphic. Hey, guess what? Here's your Home Run Derby champion. Netflix apparently
26: knows
11: who's going to win. Now, and here's something. You know, for all the different sporting events, we think, oh, people know something going on. Netflix is a newbie to sports. The fact that, hey, people think Netflix could pull something like this off, I think that speaks to the cachet that Netflix has in the general population.
26: I mean, they do spend a lot of money on original programming.
11: They do. Tons of money.
26: No question about it.
11: But they do spend a lot of money.
26: Well, I mean, look, if you want to get your
11: project. But is this original programming? If you knew how it was going to end, it's not original program. The ending is predetermined.
26: Did the ball really go into the seats?
11: I don't.
26: Was
11: maybe.
26: It a simulated?
11: Once you see that ball disappear, it could
26: you
11: be
26: don't
11: anywhere.
26: Know.
11: Could go anywhere.
26: Hey, just have a guy jumping up and down like he caught it.
11: Yeah.
26: Hey.
11: And you pretend you get this ball. You pretend you get this ball. You pretend you get this ball. You drop this one so everybody can boo you. All right, that's great. You
26: what
11: do
26: is pretty cool is they continued the tradition. I guess a lot of the balls that flew into the stands were already autographed.
11: Oh, that's pretty cool.
26: So you not only got a home run derby ball, but it was signed. That's
11: maybe,
26: pretty cool.
11: Maybe the people, maybe, you know, Zach Hample knew, oh, I'm going to get this ball from this person. I'm going to get

0: this ball from this person. Maybe they knew.
1: I still think they should have had him on the field and let the kids pummel him.
0: Home run derby champion, Jordan Walker.
1: We don't do anything without a scandal, do we? Everything's got to have a conspiracy theory, a tinfoil hat,
2: because
1: well constructed behind it. I mean, that's been the whole World Cup.
2: Yeah.
1: And I know, Emmy, cover your ears. I mean, a lot of the Argentina talk has certainly been, he's literally covering his ears at the control desk. But a lot of going on there. But everything that we watch, officiating is not on the up and up.
2: Yeah.
1: The officials, this guy's longtime family friends with the president. This guy, I mean, there's nothing that goes without a little, no. It's never on the up and up. The guy just can't win a competition.
0: No, but I'd like to go back to this, right? Anytime we talk about something being fixed, right? Like, or your conspiracy theory for something, I always like to ask the question, who benefits from this, right? Who benefits? Like people who think the world is flat. Okay. Who benefits from the world being round? Who's making money somewhere?
1: The globe makers, man. Come on.
0: Globe makers.
1: People have them. If you go out of business, you get one of those $500 globes when you go into one of those fancy stores. You go to
0: an
1: apothecary and they go, hey, what do you got there?
0: Like,
1: right, Anthropology over in the corner. What's that? That's cool, like a globe.
0: I get where
1: is it up to date?
0: I get where you can say, okay, this is big business. You know, pharmaceutical companies make money, or people or investors make money, or that I understand when you say that. I say, okay, there's somebody that
1: who
0: can make
1: wins
0: money
1: if you're trying to sell me gold or silver.
0: When it used to be Ed McMahon, now who is it that comes on and tells you convert all your money to gold? Convert your money to gold.
1: Everybody.
0: What, Tom Selleck? Is Tom Selleck doing that?
1: No, he does reverse mortgages.
0: Oh, that's right. That's right. No, who does the convert your money to gold?
1: Everybody, right?
0: No. But there's somebody very specific, like from the 90s, that was a big star that's like doing it now.
1: Oh, I know what
0: you know what I'm saying?
1: I can picture him in my head.
0: I'm trying to think, who is telling me convert your money to gold? Okay.
1: It's clearly gets you entertained.
0: Yeah, no, I mean, hey, a lot of crazy stuff happening now. Convert that money to gold. But I always say, okay, who benefits, right? Like, again, like, okay, the world is flat. Okay, who's making money off of this now? Who's making money, right? You can't, there's still space, so we'd still spend money on NASA, going up in space. There's still space. Now, apparently, there would be space under, not just up, but under. Like who benefits, right? Like who benefits? So I look at this and I go, okay, it's fixed. Who benefits? If they really wanted the event to be something that is legendary, talked about forever, don't you think it would have been fixed for Kyle Schwarber to win in his home park and the celebration? Do you think it would be fixed for Jordan Walker to win it, to beat Kyle Schwarber in the final round and to get booed and to have Philly fans boo once again? I don't think that, obviously the winner benefits, right? The winner benefits because he gets $1 million.
1: Yeah.
0: But I don't see there being any large Major League Baseball wins. There's big money in Jordan Walker winning over Kyle Schwarber. Right, unless there's some kind of crazy money bet in offshore accounts we don't know about that was, I had Walker to win from the beginning, was all this, which we would find out at some point. But I don't see who wins if it was fixed for Jordan Walker to win the competition.
1: Let's see, he was +650 to +800 to win it. So, I mean, not ridiculous. I always like that. Follow the money is a general rule of thumb that we've talked about going back many generations in terms of decision making, wars.
0: Yeah.
1: Like, who's going to profit? Who do you get to plunder?
0: Sure.
1: Again, it goes back to a lot of gold.
0: Conversion to gold.
1: We tie it all together right there. I can melt down your kingdom. But it's for Jordan Walker, I mean, he makes more than his salary. He's eligible for salary arbitration. So this might be one of the fights for Major League Baseball. Saying, why is this guy still under their control as he's in the final year of his original contract? So you got that. But it was close, late. The Philly fans won because they got all their derision out. So they go home happy.
0: Do you think Philly fans would rather go home having cheered Kyle Schwarber to victory or, hey, I'm glad I could be mad that he didn't win?
1: Booed.
0: Yeah?
1: Yeah.
0: They're happy
1: because Schwarber's still going to be there hitting home runs for them.
0: All right. Okay.
1: When play resumes at the end of the week. So, I mean, they still get both things. They got a great show from Schwarber, and they got to boo.
0: Okay. All right. Okay, so
1: not only Ben Wright.

0: but the results.
1: I had a very full day.
0: I got to see Schwarber hit a ton of home runs.
1: I had all my emotions.
0: I got to cheer all of those.
1: I got the cheering emotions. I got the hateful emotions. I got the booing emotions.
0: I'm spent. I go home and I sleep for a couple hours and I go to work.
1: And my pie chart, I want 70% to be negative and 30% to be positive, and I got that tonight.
0: I would hope for most of us, we go lay our head on our pillows at night, you know, the find your wins mentality. I went 1-0 today. That it's 70-30 in terms of the positivity.
1: Okay. All right.
0: But if you get more joy
1: out of letting the hate, remember Philadelphia. Philadelphia is different.
0: I mean, there's a famous sketch from a comedian. It was, you know, let the hate out. We'll leave it there. But it's the idea of, for the Philly fans, they got it all. I mean, for Netflix, they got a great show.
1: Yeah, they did, sure.
0: I mean, they got a great show from all these combatants, and they got a lot of star power.
1: I honestly expected there to be more commercials for programming on Netflix. I really did.
0: I was pretty disappointed.
1: You know, here's the top 10 in Netflix this week as it rolls across the bottom of the screen.
0: Because what do I always tell you
1: click here to watch the next season of Squid Game.
0: What do you want to be the show that auto-loads as your experience with the Home Run Derby ends? But what do I always tell you with the Black Friday game?
1: Yeah.
0: How the hell are they not sitting there with a chopper, a juicer, a convection oven sitting there in the third quarter? This is a huge, huge, pivotal third down call. But remember, you need this slow cooker.
1: Click here for Enola Holmes 3. Click here.
0: Because by the time this game
1: ends,
0: your brisket could be done.
1: Do you want to leave this program and go to Enola Holmes 3? Yes. I want to go watch it right
0: now. I want to see Millie Bobby Brown. Yes, I do.
1: Now, overall, though,
0: Well played, Enola 3. I haven't watched it yet.
1: You know, here's the thing. Much like, you know, Ryan Fitzpatrick is a smart quarterback, and Stafford and Kershaw went to high school together, Enola backwards is alone.
0: Why do you want to make me cry?
1: I'm just saying. So, obviously, tonight for Netflix, right, this event, look, the Home Run Derby is what it is, right? You can't really make it more than it is. We've seen home runs now for a long time. We've seen this event go the way it is. Netflix gets it for the first time. And you know, there's people just going to hate it because it started on Netflix. And, oh, I don't like it. I don't like it.
0: Well, but, anything that changes networks, don't you know? It's the biggest.
1: Of course.
0: Biggest strike to the blow to any sport.
1: But overall, I mean, to be honest, like, this was a huge success tonight. Like, this was as good as you could expect and hope the Home Run Derby to be. Now, it's never going to be something that's going to make you, I'm going to rethink my entire life after this Home Run Derby. No, but was it fun entertainment? And were the new rules good, where you're limiting the swings a little bit earlier, but you're allowing the players to be stronger as the Derby went on? You're building towards an ending and not just who's less tired at the end, and when you're watching 100 pop-ups in the final round.
0: Or doing the inane part where you're doing it on a timer. So these guys are like, well, if I get more pitches, I'll hit more home runs.
1: Yeah.
0: And all you're doing is swinging yourself out, to your point.
1: The new changes work great. You had a walk-off situation. For a Home Run Derby to have a walk-off is great. You had Schwarber in it till the end, which was great for the home fans. But overall, the TV experience, this was really good. Like, the changes worked, and it was fine on Netflix. Like, if you're baseball, you're walking away from this taking a big sigh of relief going, hey, this is good. Like, this worked. This was as good as we could expect it to be. Anybody that wants to hate on it for what they saw tonight, I mean, you're just hating because you want to hate something. Like, the outcome of this was as good as you could expect it to be. And it was entertaining, and you saw home runs, and you still had the great flavor stories, and, you know, meeting Jordan Walker and learning about him, meeting his dad who comes out of the stands. He's so excited, you know, wearing a big Cardinals jersey.
0: Oh,
1: you know,
0: he's jacked up.
1: He's great, right?
0: He's like, swinging it like the old man.
1: Yeah. He looked like he should have been pitching. You know, it was fun.
0: But that's just it. You had Caglione's dad pitching to him,
1: that's
0: and all
1: as,
0: of those.
1: That's as good as you could expect it to be. And this was a huge win tonight for Major League Baseball. I didn't miss the legendary round of, boy, watching a guy hit 28, 29 home runs. Like, okay, we've seen that now. Hey, you built towards the end. It was exciting. And we saw a guy win. Right? Like, okay, that's kind of what this can be tonight. It does. Everything in sports doesn't need to be what's the ramifications. It needs to be something that is seismic across the board. No, not everything needs to be a late November loss in college football by an undefeated team, or now with this, you know, a 12-team playoff by a two-loss team. Right? Nothing doesn't need to be that way. It can just be fun that entertains you. There's different forms of sports that makes you feel good, that you like watching. Everything doesn't need, you know, every movie doesn't need to be, and every book doesn't need to be War and Peace. Sometimes it can be Housemaid. Sometimes it can be something.

0: That is a really good, fun thriller that you like reading. And yeah, okay, good. It's a popcorn book compared to a book that makes you feel like you ate a steak, right? Movies the same way. Every movie doesn't need to be an Oscar winner. Sometimes it needs to be fun and entertaining and make me jump in my seat or make me care about the characters. And that's kind of what the Home Run Derby was. You want it to be the best version of that kind of entertainment. The best, you know, thriller you could get out there, the best, you know, popcorn book you can read. That's what you want something like the Home Run Derby to be. And it was that tonight.
1: Well, you'd be curious when numbers get released from Netflix as to how it translated, not only here, but globally, right? You have Murakami comes back off the IL, White Sox slugger, 20 home runs in the first half. Jordan Brand announcement, so a bunch of print ads and everything. He had those shoes, the cleats he was wearing today were pretty sweet.
0: Yeah, but he
1: goes up, and while he doesn't hit a ton of home runs, there's no cheap one among them.
0: No.
1: So you get your international market, so I'll be curious to see what you get in terms of numbers watching out of Japan. But you had a great mix of young stars, right? Walker's, what, 23, 24 years old? Murakami in his mid-20s. And then you have the hometown heroes, the legend pick, you know, for the All-Star game and everything, and Bryce Harper, Schwarber puts on a massive show. Caminero's there. I mean,
0: Caminero.
1: But just start to finish, that you had the participation of a bunch of stars, guys on the come, guys that have been on your stage for a long time. We don't get that in a lot of sports. So for baseball to get that part of it as well, and, you know, obviously we're on air, so we didn't get the benefit of a lot of the in-event broadcast. So, I mean, you've got the cutaways, you've got the interviews. You had Barry Bonds and Albert Pujols sitting on a couch talking baseball, right? Talking hitting, which is always a win. And let's face it, Major League Baseball is a three outcome event for most anyway. Strikeouts, walks. Well, you eliminated those and you went straight to the heart of the matter with the home run, which is what everybody's waiting for in their highlight reels anyway. And these guys put on a show. I mentioned Caglione. His dad's pitching to him at a rapid pace. I mean, they went just over 4 minutes in his appearance in the first round, but it went in the third deck, right? It's like hitting it in McCovey Cove out in San Francisco. It doesn't happen a whole lot, right? That's why you watch the kayakers fight to the death for that ball as it hits the water. But same thing here. It's like, all right, these are all memories, moments. I'm sure a ton of trading card photos coming out of here from those cool launch angles and all. But it was a great made-for-TV event. Tomorrow we get the Midsummer Classic, and we'll get to see all the videos from the history of that event as well. So, I mean, we all win. It's also, you know, the anniversary of Disco Demolition.
0: Sure.
1: So you got that going for
0: There'd
1: you.
0: There'd be a lot of disco.
1: That was yesterday into this wee hours of the morning as all those people got arrested in Chicago. So it's great.
0: Exit out by the Fresca. Exit Swollen Dome, the Jason Smith Show with my best friend, Mike Harmon. Coming up next, a football story is going to make you shake your head, and a basketball story that will do the same. 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
1: Get it?
0: You know, I always wondered how much money Wendy and Lisa made from the song, you know, from singing on this song, a couple of other songs. Like, did they make more money, you know, because they sing on the songs rather than just playing on the songs?
2: That's a good question.
0: Yeah, well, like, you know, because Wendy and Lisa are on this or on a couple of other songs. Like, did they make more money because they sang on it? I don't know.
2: A quick search spit back that they have an estimated net worth of $5 million.
0: So they've done well. They've done well.
2: Yeah, I don't know how much I can verify said information. I mean, according to some websites, you're worth $100 million. And if you are, then I feel like I've been grossly underpaid.
0: Yeah, sure. You mean me?
2: Yes.
0: Really?
2: No, I'm just kidding.
0: Oh, okay. I mean, because they've come a long way from Prince saying, I'm not going to do your stupid song, right?
2: Well, but that's the question. How well did he take care of them?
0: He listens to Purple.
2: Because you know the estate didn't.
0: No, but in Purple Rain, he listens. They write the bass of Purple Rain, and he goes, I told you not going to do your stupid song. And then, oh, no, I got it. It's a big hit now. We've never played the song before. Just play it, and I'm going to sing. Oh, great. Oh, movie magic right there.
2: Well, I mean, look, isn't that the way the artistic process comes together?
0: Let's get nuts. So one question I have before we get to a big NFL story.
2: Oh, fantastic.
0: One
2: Go
0: question.
2: Ahead. Yeah.
0: We are now, this is, let's see, Friday, Saturday, Sunday, Monday, Tuesday, Thursday, Wednesday. We still do not have video of the Tyler Hero Bam Adebayo fight.
2: No, we don't.
0: Like I get that, okay, maybe the day it broke, you know, last week when we talked about it. All right, this is a big story. You know, they got in a fight at practice, or not a practice, but they got a fight in the gym in Vegas at Summer League because Bam Adebayo didn't like what Tyler Hero had said about him or tweeted about him and then said in a direct message to a fan, which is just entirely stupid. But I thought, okay, someone's negotiating and TMZ is going to come through for us. Someone is. No. How is there no it's Vegas. There's no part of Vegas where there's no cameras.
2: Outside of a bathroom.
0: I mean, really. How

0: was there no cameras? How is there no video of this yet?
1: Did someone say Tyler Herro? He got paid. Remember, right? I mean, he's been in the league a while.
0: Yeah.
1: So he got that second contract. You think he went and just said, hey, we don't need this out?
0: He got paid in bucket hats. I don't know if you know that or not. There's no money. He got paid in bucket hats.
1: See, I'm all for let's go back to Barter Town like we're in Mad Max Beyond Thunderdome. Don't get me wrong. I don't know what the market is for bucket hats.
0: Yeah, in terms of that trade.
1: We go back to that whole gold silver thing we were just talking about.
0: You know, and that's the whole thing, right? Just really quick about bucket. Like, I always thought I would, as I got older, I would like bucket hats because some of them look really, really cool. Like, you had a nice worn one.
1: Oh, sure.
0: But, like, my head is too big and I look like I'm not, I'm either, it's a bucket hat that's too small for my head, which doesn't look good, or it just looks so big. It looks like a floppy hat.
1: But that's just it. You like, know, it's depending good, on how much they use, right? In terms of the, the brim that can just be so grossly oversized. I have a cool White Sox one that was one of the giveaways where the logo was actually kind of small. So you're like, okay, I could wear that. Yeah. And then I put it on. I'm like, it's flopping all the way down. I'm like, that just doesn't look right. And there's no rigidity to it whatsoever to where you could give it any kind of structure.
0: You got to really have a small head to wear a bucket hat. Like bucket hats.
1: Perhaps that's the case.
0: I mean, I would like to find a website where it's, hey, bucket hats for big head people. But like if you wear them too big to come down over your ears and then it's like, you know,
1: maybe that's our $1 billion idea.
0: I don't know if you can make that work, man.
1: Bucket hats for meatheads.
0: That's a big. Oh, look at this. It's bucketheadsformeatheads.com. I'm on it right now.
1: I can have that subscribed in no time flat.
0: But really,
1: buy oversized bucket hats.
0: How is there
1: voted best hats for? Well, hey,
0: yeah, bucket hats for big heads.
1: Well,
0: big head bucket hats
1: might be
0: okay. Wasn't that a band? Oh no, it was Big Head Todd and the Monsters.
1: Yeah,
0: like, big head bucket hats and the Monsters.
1: Could be. I have not found their bucket hats on this site.
0: All right.
1: I mean, so I can't give
0: what
1: them
0: was
1: any
0: song? What was the song? Big Head. They had one hit. They had one big hit in the 90s. Big Head Todd and the Monsters.
1: I have no idea.
0: Yeah, no, they had a, it's going to bother me. But like, okay, but back to the topic at hand. Like,
1: yeah,
0: they're really, I can't believe there's no video. Like, we haven't even heard that there is video and it's being negotiated and there's X, Y, Z. No, no one had a camera out or anything else. Like, because they know that, hey, Bam Adebayo is coming. They're yelling at each other before this. Nobody's got, really? There's no video.
1: No, it's really disappointing. I really thought we'd get the one hit and done. And there's been a lot of theorizing about, you know, what transpired. People talking tough. Udonis Haslam gets into a middle of stuff.
0: Yeah. And
1: Draymond Green saying that, well, they're from the house of Haslam.
0: Yeah. Yeah.
1: It's like, wait a minute, how did I get dragged into this? And then he calls him out for sucker punching Jordan Poole, and it becomes this whole big thing. But the fact that there's no video.
0: Yeah. It's a shocker, man.
1: I mean,
0: that's
1: look, a shocker. I know the slogan, what happens in Vegas stays in Vegas. Yeah. We've been told.
0: Usually,
1: that
0: no.
1: For, no, it was, no, it's no, been a lie no, for all these years.
0: Yeah, yeah, yeah.
1: All right, so which one's actually a hit? Bittersweet, Brokenhearted Survivor, or Brokenhearted Savior, and Circle. I don't know any of those.
0: Those Big Head Todd and the Monsters?
1: Yeah.
0: Maybe Circle? Is there a big one?
1: Yeah, I have no idea.
0: If you all you got to do is type in what is Big Head Todd and the Monsters?
1: No, that's
0: big
1: what
0: hit.
1: I mean. Those are the hits that
0: they gave you three of
1: they
0: them.
1: They gave me three.
0: Oh,
1: that
0: come
1: charted.
0: On. There's no way. They must be running the internet if they said three of their songs. They had one song.
1: They're running the
0: internet. Oh, people, hey, people, do we get a Google alert for our name? Yeah, tell them about all three songs we had. We're good. Nah, I want to say Circle. Maybe
1: Circle. It seems to me, you and me are chasing something. Wasn't anybody here want to know? It seems to you, you and me are forgetting something. Nah,
0: sounds like a country song.
1: Bam!
0: Yeah,
1: got a little banjo and a slide guitar behind you, huh?
0: So, all right, so
1: yeah, I don't know. I don't know that.
0: I mean, we have all kinds of video to you know, because it's not my first day. I can make a segue. There's video and pictures of all of Geno Smith's getting stopped by the police in the last 3 months, driving too fast in a car. But we can't get one video of Bam Adebayo.
1: Yeah, those cams,
0: I'd be real.
1: Chest cams became available really fast.
0: Now, because this, when I saw this today, I just said, what are we doing? What are we doing? What's going
1: what
0: on?
1: Are we doing?
0: What are we doing? Geno Smith, Jets quarterback now, has been stopped three times in the last 3 months for traffic infractions.
1: Mm-hmm.
0: The latest, he was speeding, doing 70 and a 45. The police officer did him a favor, said, hey, you can't drive that nice car. Nice wheels, can't drive that fast here. Let me see your license. I don't have it. And he warned him, you got to carry it with you. Like, you talk about letting a guy off easy. So a guy's speeding, doesn't have his wallet, all of these things. And
1: shouldn't the officer get reprimanded for that, though?
0: And again, well,
1: isn't that bad practice when that gets out?
0: I would say that, but if it was you, you would say, oh, you know, I left my wallet at home. But, like, you can keep a picture of it on your phone now and all these things. Like, Geno Smith in the last 3 months now, these are three bad stories, right? There's one involving a woman who is

0: who said, you know, now there's been some kind of a domestic assault going on. And I'm saying, what is happening? And now Geno Smith, three times now, he's had two traffic infractions. Like, I don't know how long he makes it as a quarterback in the NFL the rest of the way. Like, you go to the Jets. Not only is this your last chance, you go to the Jets and your summer is every couple of weeks there's a bad story about you. I mean, how long? I mean, I don't know. What's he going to make it, a month as a Jets quarterback before they go to Cade Klubnik? Like, I really, he is staring the end of his NFL career square in the face, and I don't think he realizes that. I think I'm going to go to the Jets. I got paid this year. I'm going to do this. I got this kind of money. Unless he just doesn't care, and I'm going to stink, and we're going to tank, and the Jets are going to get another quarterback next year, and next year Dante Moore will have no choice but to be a Jet. You know, I've dodged you for a whole year. Went back to school because I couldn't stand it. Now I got to be a Jet anyway. Or maybe it's Arch Manning, but like, he is looking at the end of his NFL career, and the more time that goes on with stories like this, like, I don't know how long he makes it in camp, like, but makes to the season, beginning of the season, if he doesn't start out great, when you have all of this already and you have bad stories and bad energy surrounding you, surrounding the team, it's not going to take that long for them to say, yeah, sorry, not working out. We're going to something else. So, I mean, really, if you want to hasten the end of your NFL career, by all means, this is the way to do it. Right, this is the way to do it, where I'm on my last chance, right? Just think about that. You're on your last chance with an NFL team, and what have been the headlines since you showed up? Well, let's see. We have a bad domestic situation. We have two other times I've been stopped by police for driving infractions. Like, you're not a first-round draft pick where, hey, you got to learn to grow up, and there's going to be people around you. We're going to send you out with an Uber account or whatever it's going to be. It'll be Uber Gold or whatever. But this is a guy staring his last chance in the face, and these are decisions that he is making. Not that this translates to the field, where if you're a bad decision maker off the field, you're a bad decision maker on the field. I mean, we know he's a bad decision maker on the field, all the picks he throws. But I mean, just the fact that I don't know that he realizes the stakes he's at. I don't know if he realizes that this is where his NFL career is. Like, I don't know how much longer he makes it in the NFL, whether he's starting or even on a team.
1: Yeah, I look at it, he's in year 13. Now, he was a high second round pick by these same Jets 13 years ago.
2: Yeah.
1: You have a head coach who is desperately clinging to his job. All right, let's call that what it is, too. You've got that festering in the background. Like, I'm going to be saddled with this. And his decision-making, wins, losses, is going to cost me my job. Mm-hmm. Like, they brought in Frank Reich. He's going to help out with the offense, and that's all fine and good. But this is the bet that the organization made. And Geno's had some moments. Right, that's what they were.
0: Yeah.
1: A couple of games, a couple of small stretches that earned him, what is it, over $120 million for his NFL career. Good job by him. And maybe he's at the, I don't care, I know it's done, one way or another. I mean, I had to re-sign with the Jets.
0: Yeah.
1: Maybe that's it.
0: I still can't believe they brought him back.
1: And that recognition and whatever's going on. And if he's having issues, I hope he's okay. I hope all the people around him, you talked about domestic issue, all of that it gets resolved. But you're looking at a guy who is in, again, he's in year 13. He is long outlived, from an NFL perspective, any expectations we had. Because when he left the Jets the first time, how long was he going to be around? So the fact that he's still here, all these, he was a 2013 draft pick. I have the green card, the rookie card sitting there that reminds me of, look how fast time goes. And this guy's still in the league.
0: How much longer when you're clinging to your final chance and these are decisions that you make? Because the Jets are tanking for next year. It's like, listen, we can put a guy out here who stinks and is going to help us get Arch Manning or Dante Moore. You know, you've come in potentially to hopefully save one of our jobs, because maybe Woody Johnson's going to say, yeah, I know the tank has worked, but I don't want you to be the head coach anymore. I don't want you to be the GM. Like, I mean, who comes into their last chance in the NFL and this is what you do? Hey, typical Jets, though. This is how the Jets operate with stuff like this. Well, but really.
1: But they thought it would go wrong, but they thought it would just go wrong on the field. Right? Because that's the thing, right? When he re-signed with the Jets, a lot of punchlines, a lot of laughs, and all of that being, hey, Geno's back with the Jets. Ha, ha, ha. But then you're going to have a bunch of off-field issues. Like, it just, anything that the team could have just said, hey, he's had some success, we want to bring him home and give him a chance for that Jets success that he never had. Like, selling a line of nonsense, of course. But

0: you add all this, like, how do you go full-throated behind this guy if you're Aaron Glenn, if you're the GM, if you're the organization as a whole? It's like he's embarrassing you and cutting through, because right now we're getting to that dull time, right? So that worst time for GMs and coaches. They don't want any phone calls. They don't want any news. Here's your news.
1: Exit out by the Fresca exit, Swollen Dome, the Jason Smith Show with my best friend, Mike Carr. I mean, if he's still starting for the Jets by week four, I'll be absolutely surprised.
0: I just want to see Klubnik.
1: I don't know. Oh, you'll definitely see Klubnik. You'll
0: no, I mean
1: Klubnik.
0: Early. I just want
1: oh, you'll
0: game
1: see him
0: one.
1: Oh, you will. You will.
0: Either
1: you
0: that or you go and you, I mean, really. You make a swing a deal for one of these guys that's languishing as the backup somewhere else.
1: I mean, one more traffic infraction? How many more did the Jets say?
0: Nothing happened on one this. More? He didn't even get cited. Hey, just be a little more careful.

0: Was it Lumenfield? Yeah. I thought it might have been Gillette. Either way, like when you have to go and do that much work, do you think realize like, hey, maybe putting your logo on all those seats wasn't really worth it? Wasn't really worth it when this treble's going to come around. English midfielder Declan Rice was apparently has come down with an illness. He will be a game time decision for the Three Lions on Wednesday in what will prove to be probably both semifinal games are going to be remarkable, I will hope. Meanwhile, LeBron James, yes, that LeBron James, is, quote, inching closer and closer to a decision, according to NBA insider Shams Charania. Shams listed the five teams leading the race to sign King James as Cleveland, Miami, Golden State, Philadelphia, and Minnesota.
1: Now there's more teams. There's the final three. Now we got five.
2: No, I got that from Kalshi. Yeah, I didn't need Shams.
0: So we've got final three. We've got a Mount Rushmore. We've got a top five. That's we need something for a six. Either way, he also made it clear LeBron is not motivated in this search by money. The Home Run Derby, one of the
1: crown. No one's ever motivated by money when they know they're not getting it. No, money's not my motivation. Well, you're not getting it. That's what I said.
0: Yeah.
1: You're out of the will. I don't want to be in the will, but you're out of the will. Okay.
0: Yeah, just like the one guy from Knives Out. Who was that actor? Oh, I don't know. Anyway, Jordan Walker won the 2026 Home Run Derby. I'm not good at memorizing names like you as far as just...
1: Chris Evans, actor. Ransom.
0: He was left
1: out of the will.
0: Yeah, he just shows up and he's just kind of... That's LeBron James just sitting there chewing, having fun with the nuts. And he's just like, I'm not in the will, but it doesn't matter. I'm going to watch
1: Franny,
0: you guys.
1: How about a cold glass of milk? Kate Blank, not her job.
0: Jordan Walker won the 2026 Home Run Derby, coming from behind to defeat Kyle Schwarber. 12 home runs to 11 after being down 8-3. He hit four home runs on his final ball, walks off to win the Home Run Derby, the first Cardinals player to ever win the Derby. Back to Jason Smith and Mike Harmon.
1: Thank you very much, CP. 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
13: 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So Jordan Walker is your 2026 T-Mobile Home Run Derby champion. And the best part of tonight was seeing something come full circle that I really enjoyed coming full circle.
14: Okay.
13: Right? Now, this is the... We saw it on Netflix tonight. For the longest time, the Home Run Derby had been on ESPN. And when I saw Chris Berman's name trending, because, you know, I always say, you know, ESPN could always just let him out of ESPN jail and let him do the Home Run Derby. I mean, you know, let him go out and do back. Go on, right?
14: He could probably get a pretty good... price for a rental fee.
13: Yeah,
14: you want to rent Chris Berman's contract?
13: Yeah, or just loan him out to Netflix. Let him do it tonight, right? Let him do the Home Run Derby, right? Like Berman, but the thing is, like, to see full circle for Berman tonight was kind of fun because, look, the guy built ESPN. Mm-hmm. He was the most popular star ESPN had for years. Then with the advent of social media, people have seen him do his act for a long time. All the negativity. Oh, I can't believe I watch Berman do the nickname thing again. It's so old. I've seen this, you know, ESPN. Oh, people saying things on social media. We got to do something about this. And now, you know, Berman basically had been off the air, not doing anything. Now they let him back a little bit, and he's doing a little bit of primetime with Booger McFarland, which has gotten, you know, a lot of attention over the past couple of years, which is great because primetime was the gold standard for football shows for a long time.

0: like, you know, Berman for the last few years, since, you know, ESPN decided, okay, we're not gonna have you on a lot, has been really difficult, seeing that, oh yeah, we don't like Berman. Then when I see him trending tonight, I'm like, oh, this is gonna be a lot of people just are gonna say, oh, so glad he's gone, so glad he's out there. But by and large, the majority of the comments I'm looking through are like, oh man, Netflix really makes me miss Chris Berman. Not like Netflix did a horrible job. We told you it was fine. Everything was good. They got a great outcome. But just, I really like the fact that now it's gone so much for Berman, where he's gone from big star, and then everybody all of a sudden was sick of him, and now they haven't seen him in a long time. So now, oh, I really miss Chris Berman, right? I want that nostalgia back again, and to bring Berman back to be doing Home Run Derby. And I kind of like that a bit for him, at least, mm-hmm. because, you know, it's really sad to see someone, like, just like an athlete, where you see an athlete who's so good for so long that you watch him kind of play at the end of their career, and they're not the same person they were. And this is nothing any more than just ESPN deciding, yeah, we're going to put other people on the air. But I kind of like the fact that Berman was, you know, people wanted to see him come back and do the Home Run Derby again, because it was his best thing, right? I mean, even, yeah, you know, him just midway through when he's describing home runs, he's got no voice left, and it's back, gone, back, like having to announce every single home run, right? Like, where now it's just people are talking as the guy's hitting off. There's another home run there for Walker. He's now got 11. He's now got this. Back, go on. Like every single one, he would announce every single home run.
1: I give credit, Matt Vasgersian. It's making the rounds on social media during Ben Rice's round. 7 home runs. He did the tribute to Berman. And then baseball quotes from 8 hours ago, if you want to read this for me.
0: Back. And it's a lot of backs. And then Chris Berman.
1: Gone.
0: Yeah, gone. Back. Now, here's the thing. If I had known, okay,
1: yeah,
0: that people were going to miss Berman this much.
1: No, that's right? I mean, it happened slowly.
0: If I had known that. Like, I didn't know it until I came in tonight. Netflix is here in L.A.
1: Yeah,
0: I know people at Netflix. I could have walked up and said, hey, I'll do this for free as Berman. You don't even need to pay me. I'll do it for $0, and I'll do it as Berman. And I'll say stuff like, there's Cagley at second to none with another home run, TJ. And Jordan from way downtown, another home run, not walking, but homering.
1: Okay.
0: Again.
1: That wasn't bad. I really thought you'd have a Chuck Norris reference or something.
0: Kyle homering all the way to South Park with that blast, TJ.
1: Forget about killing Kenny.
0: Kyle killed that baseball, TJ. Yeah, like, I could have done that. Like, I'd have done it for
1: you. And if you don't have people, why do we not have a show at Netflix?
0: I know.
1: They hand out development deals. What are you doing?
0: I think I'm earning like 3 seasons right now.
1: Let's go. Come on.
0: I could have done that right there.
1: Let's make this happen.
0: Yeah.
1: Ben, animated versions of us.
0: Ben, don't call me Jim Rice. And instant Rice home run, TJ. It's not a San Francisco treat, but a New York treat with Rice. I mean, like, I could have done anything.
1: That's just off the top of your head.
0: Yeah.
1: Either that, or you, while walking the dog, you really went to a deep, dark place and channeling all your inner Bermanisms.
0: With great power comes great responsibility, and Uncle Ben Rice showing you that responsibility and power with that home run, TJ.
1: Theater soon.
0: These are all on the top of my head. I could have done all of this.
1: No, that's pretty good.
0: It would have been fantastic.
1: But it's good to see Berman get that love. Not just from you.
0: Wilson, I'm sorry. That's not a home run. Wilson, I'm sorry. Another pop out. Not a home run. Wilson. Oh, Contreras, Mon Frere. Not a home run. By contrast.
1: All right, you've gone off the deep end.
0: I'll never
1: get you back. That's it.
0: They didn't even have to pay me. I would have done that. And I know you're saying, well, I wouldn't pay you for that. Well, I think a lot of people would pay for that.
1: I think a lot of folks would have loved to see Berman in the booth, even if he just showed up for one hitter.
0: And again, I would have even gone to the point, no, I'm going to give you my raspy, you know, middle of the home run derby, like week 16 of primetime, when I really have no, guys, I got no vibe.
1: But they had Will Ferrell out there hawking.
0: Mm-hmm.
1: Yeah, very good. New show.
0: Yeah.
1: You had Michael Buffer running around. Mm-hmm. Paid a lot of money for him. Cost nothing to have you in.
0: No, I'd have done it for free.
1: Berman would have shown up just to do a hitter for free.
0: I-

0: why not? Just one. Just
1: nostalgia.
0: One back.
1: Why
0: just
1: not?
0: One back. That's all you need. Just
1: the
0: one
1: back. The history of the Home Run Derby. Just bring him out.
0: Yeah.
1: He can wave his little hat around. I don't know.
0: Exit out by DeFresca, exit Swollen Dome. Jason Smith, Mike Harmon, coming up next. After this weekend, one big time sport might be in a little bit of trouble. Fox
1: gone. We are Fox Sports.
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0: Here's what you need to know.
1: Fireworks in Philadelphia as Jordan Walker comes back down 3 home runs, ends up winning the whole thing over hometown favorite Kyle Schwarber in the home run derby. Final tally 12-11, stunning Philadelphia. In the NBA Summer League, the Utah Jazz guard Trey Alexander in his second year was stretchered off the court in a Summer League game against the Chicago Bulls. Not immediate word from the Jazz on Alexander's injury at this time. LeBron James is inching closer and closer to a decision, according to NBA insider Sham Sharania. He listed the 5 teams in the race to sign James. He also made it clear LeBron is not motivated by money. After his fight was stopped, as the first kick turned into a disaster, Conor McGregor wrote on Instagram he plans to undergo surgery and will attempt to fight one more time. I'm Chris Perfett.
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5: Back. Gone.
6: He's been doing this for 7 gone. Straight minutes.
5: Back,
6: staring into
5: back,
6: space.
5: Back, gone. Back, way back. Gone. Back. Gone.
6: Because you're really trying to channel Berman at every level, from his earliest home run derby calls to his last, and every inning in between, or every batter, I should say, between, as to how his voice would fluctuate. Look, there's young Berman, full-throated.
5: Oh,
6: then there's
5: raspy. Yeah.
6: I've called 9,084 home runs today.
5: See, that's my specialty, Berman. It's more Berman, like I said, the third hour of the home run derby, week 16 of the NFL season, when it's near the holidays, it's been cold and everybody's sick and he's got no voice.
7: And the Bolts and the Colts today from the Murph. And back.
5: Like that's, you know, that's kind of where the Berman comes from.
7: And TJ, the voice gets a lot deeper. And as the season goes on, it's just, I'm more of a week, not a week one, more like a week 16, week 17.
6: Is Berman on Cameo or anything to where we can hire him to do a couple of bits?
7: I just have to say back for a minute. Yes. Okay. Back.
5: I mean, if you went back, TJ, if you went, like, if Kalshi did this, like, sight unseen, and said, okay, took a random home run derby when Berman would do it, and said, okay, what's the over-under for number of times Berman would say back from the beginning of the derby, first home run, first batter, to the end when it's over? Like, what would be the over-under he would set at? Because remember, he would call every single one. Every single one was back. You're right. You're actually doing math to do this?
6: I'd set it at about 370.
5: That's a lot. You're going to have 10 people. You're going to have them hit about 15 home runs each, probably more. So that's 150 home runs. Let's say 170 home runs, but each home run is going to give you at least
6: three backs.
5: Back. Yeah.
6: Yeah, no. Probably, so, I mean, more. Probably closer to 500.
5: Yeah. I mean, yeah. I would, if you said it, I think you got to put it at 500. I think that's
6: well, I mean, I was just thinking about today, right? Because we had the leaders, what, had 13 each in the first round, and we had the low of 7. So just extrapolating from there, because there's 8 participants. It's fuzzy math.
5: No.
6: Either way, we're getting close to 500 backs.
5: 500. Yeah, 500 backs.
6: I mean, that's more than the Jacksons when, baby,
5: Kalshi will not pay out because there were only 6 Berman backs in the home run by Frank Thomas. That was the 12th home run of his round. So we're only paying out 498 backs, not 499. It was only 6 backs. The other one was a cough.
7: Back.
6: That doesn't count because he cleared his throat.
7: Back, gone.
6: What a night, though. The home run derby, celebration of the Midsummer Classic.
5: What if he was a guy that worked at the beginning of Costco? You could ask him questions. Hey, can you tell me where the toilet paper is?

0: back in the back. Because the toilet paper is always all the way in the back of the store.
1: No, that's it.
0: They want to get you to go through the store, right?
1: Oh, so you got to go all the way through.
0: Yeah. Yeah. He's here just at where the toilet paper, the paper towels, like the dog food, like all that stuff is all the way. Back.
1: No, we need you to have the staples at the back. Back.
0: I don't think there's any more Staples. You can't work at Staples. You can't work there. Now, Target, maybe.
1: No, Staples still exists. It doesn't exist out here.
0: I don't know, man.
1: Maybe the store is operating with a phony, with a false front.
0: Like, where are the books and the music? Back in the back. And then when the person, you don't see him anymore, he says, gone. Like when he walks out of the sight, you go up a lane and make a turn, and gone.
1: I think you've
0: he calls everybody,
1: stabbed this in the
0: everybody,
1: back.
0: Everybody walks in, he calls him TJ. Excuse me, sir. Yes, TJ. Okay, not my name. Can you tell me where the
1: he calls everybody TJ. But my name tag says,
0: where are the flushable Bob wipes? Back. Flush them, gone.
1: See, I mean, there's a store in Huntington Park.
0: Mm-hmm.
1: California. Staples still exists.
0: All right.
1: Not to the same level of ferocity and greatness that they once did.
0: It's like Dennis Duffy in 30 Rock. He was the only pager salesman in New York City. Well, you have to have one.
1: Hey.
0: You got to have one guy, the only pager salesman.
1: That's it. Someone still needs to service all the pagers that doctors and other off-the-books kind of folks are still working with.
0: So this weekend, coming back to MMA and now gone. Conor McGregor.
1: Yeah.
0: The McGregor fight lasted all of half a second.
1: Hey.
0: Sorry.
1: Minute nine.
0: The first time he tried to kick, he went down with an injury. He could not continue. It was a bad leg injury. It looked like he was favoring his leg coming into this event. He didn't say exactly what it was, but surgery for it. He says he's going to come back and fight one more time. I got news for you, man. MMA is in a tough spot right now. They are at a crossroads because this was a sport that had incredible growth over most of the aughts into the teens. It was something that people would go out every Saturday night to find a bar that's got the MMA pay-per-view. I'm going to go watch, right? It was really fun to see that. And they had all the stars, right? Whether it's Randy Couture or Chuck Liddell or it didn't matter, you know, Rampage Jackson, whatever it was, Kimbo Slice. They had all the big stars.
1: Kimbo Slice.
0: Nice. And then Ronda Rousey comes in, and suddenly Ronda Rousey takes the mantle. But now, MMA, UFC, like, it feels like it's a Legends Fight League, right? The last couple of big-ticket events have been stuff where they're kind of, they're gags or they're one-shots, right? It's McGregor, which was completely unfulfilling. It was Rousey and Gina Carano, which was completely unfulfilling. After 13 seconds, Gina Carano's defeated, and then they're hugging and smiling like, okay, I could have not trained at all for something like this, right? You go back and there's all the stunt casting now, and you know, Jake Paul and the Octagon and all this stuff, right? MMA is in a tough spot because they don't have the stars anymore. They were printing stars for the longest time, right? It was a new sport, and everybody liked who they were following. And you had the old guard of MMA that would take you into the new guard. And all the, you know, John Bones Jones, when he came in, was a big star. And there were so many. But now the last decade, like, you're still waiting for Conor McGregor to come back, right? The guy was the biggest name, and he hasn't fought in 5 years. And still, here you are. It's like MMA is like a Legends League now because they don't have anybody that they can promote. And while MMA fans are always going to be there, you know, we talked about this early in the show. You want you need the casuals to keep coming in. I don't know that they're coming in, because what are you coming in for? Again, this is the biggest star made sport there is. Like, we talk about the NBA being a star sport, forget it. That's nothing compared to MMA and UFC and all the different offshoots of it. Like, you need the individual stars are the ones that people come to see. And when you don't have them, that stinks. And when you throw out these legacy fights that people watch and leave unfulfilled, I'm not going to go. I watched the Gina Carano, Ronda Rousey thing because I told you I thought it was going to be great and it wasn't. And I said, well, you're not getting my money or you're not getting my attention either for the Conor McGregor fight. You're not getting it. And I didn't. And I waited and saw the results after and everything else. And I'm going, I'm glad I didn't wait all night to watch that fight. Mm-hmm. I'm glad I didn't stick around for it. They have to be hemorrhaging viewers. And I got

0: feeling Dana White is concerned, because you could hear him after again going, yeah, another minute fight. And, you know, hopefully he was okay. Like, you don't know. Was Conor McGregor hurt coming in? Like, these are big events now that take a minute, right? Like, I mean, and less than that, right? You really stayed for 13 seconds for Ronda Rousey and Gina Carano to go watch that. Like, that was what you wanted to go see. That's fulfilling to you as a sport? It's not. And people don't want to wait through all these cards of people that you don't even know to get to a main event that the intro is going to be longer than the event itself, right? Like, I feel like MMA needs some sort of, they need some sort of injection of star power or just a different way to put these events out, because the legacy fights aren't big draws. They're unfulfilling, and the star power that is just not there. It's kind of like where the PGA Tour for a while, we're going, where do we go without Tiger Woods? Right? Like, mm-hmm. Tiger Woods is not playing anymore. He's not, we forget about him coming. I know people are on the hangover of Tiger Woods, but he's never really going to make it back. It's never going to happen. We got to find a way to get on. And they finally have found it, but it's been a decade. It was a decade of Tiger Woods, right? But at least you had other people. It was just, can we promote Rory McIlroy or Jordan Spieth or Koepka or DeChambeau? Then they leave for LIV Golf, and that becomes a whole big thing. And now finally it looks like that the world of golf is as healthy as it's been any time pre-Tiger Woods. But it took a long time for that. But at least you had consistent events and players, and you had big events and tent poles that you could throw out there with the four majors. Like, MMA, like, what are you going to do? Like this is now, you're at a real crossroads where you got problems, man. You got problems with the product. You got problems with how people are perceiving it. And you got to fix that.
1: Well, the base is always going to be there, as we said, right, regardless of sport. But then it becomes the getting the casuals in, the name recognition, the thing that cuts through, that leads, right? McGregor, there's a lot there. I mean, some of it's the cash grab. He had that civil trial off a horrible allegation. No criminal, didn't stick in criminal, but we know the evidence and you know, the burden of evidence and everything, and burden of proof being different. But all of that to say, you know, controversy of, was he hurt? Did he know that this happened? All this Zapruder film of, here he's going into a training center limping. Here he is in the pre-fight limping. Here's all of these things, trying to take off his shoe when it looks awkward. And then you have what gets to a minute nine officially, far less than that, quite obviously, in terms of calling it. So, yeah, you, as soon as you start getting back into the questions of integrity and conspiracies and whatever, it's a problem. And we see this in all our sports as related to officiating and so many other things that have gone on. I mean, look at some of the big events like the World Cup, like we're watching now, all the subplots to it all. But for the MMA specifically, you talk about all those big personalities. You talk about those guys that have cut through going into WWE, going into movies, right? Gina Carano with a long career, Ronda Rousey making her mark in WWE for a while, and others crossing over into film and all of that, and it's helped propel them. Now, they've got a seven-year, $7 billion deal with Paramount Plus, so at least folks that tuned in, if you were a casual waiting for the Conor McGregor fight, well, you were only in for your $8.99 or $9.99 a month for your Paramount Plus.
0: But it's, you know, some events that are big that become the pay-per-view. Some events are just, but it's just, are you going to watch?
1: Yeah, they've got 43 events per year as part of this deal. That's an awful lot of fights.
0: Yeah.
1: But they do have one guy on the card, and he actually fought before McGregor. Do we have our Paddy Pimblett? Because he wasn't even waiting till the body was cold. Waiting for it. Evidently,
0: you're not going to get it.
1: I'm never getting it.
0: Not going to get it. No, you tried. Didn't
1: yeah,
0: work.
1: I tried. But no. The body wasn't even cold. No. He's watching the footage on the monitor.
0: Yeah.
1: And he goes, hey, your boy's here.
0: Yeah, boy's here.
1: I'm ready. Yeah. So he's Paddy the Batty. He gets a guy by submission very quickly in the fight proceeding. Let's hear Paddy run up for me, will you?
2: I'll exchange with him and he'd shoot in. What's happened? Oh my God, McGregor's done already. Well, he's finished. The new boy is in town. The main man's here. Know what I mean? I can become the face of the organisation now. But yeah, great. What a performance for me. Don't want to blow smoke up my own ass.
0: Yeah, I like what he said, the man's here, and he sounded like he said man's ear, like from Seinfeld. The bro in the man's ear.
1: Jerry Stiller.
0: Bro in the man's ear. The man's ear.
1: But there you go. He said, hey, I'm

0: ready, and he's a good talker.
1: But you've had guys like that. You just have to find. Whatever it is, whatever magic formula you had, you're coming up empty. You're trying to find
0: that next breakthrough. Yeah. Maybe he's the guy. He's had great success. What is he? 24-4 or something like that. Ridiculous record. A lot of submissions along the way. So perhaps you can get a little bit of a run there. But all of it to say, yeah, your point's well taken. But like the WNBA that we talked about last week, they've already got the bag.
1: Yeah.
0: Right? The broadcast rights are already there. But how do you best service them?
1: Exit out by the Fresca exit, Swollen Dome, Jason Smith, Mike Harmon, live from the Fox Sports Radio studios. Coming up next, we got new info on LeBron's free agency, plus a big hot take from the NBA today. 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

0: what you gotta do.
1: It'll be a much different song.
0: I don't believe
1: Berman does Oasis.
0: DJ,
1: today's the day they're gonna throw it back to you. Gone.
2: It's only appropriate that we end up in a karaoke mode. I sent you a thing of the great Mr. Belding. Dennis Haskins earlier, who actually cut several songs, who was known for his karaoke prowess in Burbank up here.
1: Now I gotta ask, Mary Mac, did you play that song because the word back was in the first few seconds of it?
3: No.
1: Oh, okay.
3: I'm just an England fan.
1: It was just a, it was, oh, okay.
3: Go so, Britannia.
1: Okay, all right, very good, okay. Harry Kane. All right. Back.
2: And he says, no, he's got the thumbs down.
1: But that's the thing.
2: They're ready to battle in there.
1: As soon as I heard this song, I go, oh, he's going to say back. I can do the back. Not Smashing Watermelons, TJ, but the Gallagher Brothers in a Wonderwall. Oh, back, over the Wonderwall and a home run, TJ.
2: But you see the positivity from the Gallaghers? I mean, come on, man.
1: Back.
2: After all those years
1: of
2: whatever and acrimony and chaos, here they are at World Cup events laughing their asses off.
1: You know, England's the great unifier.
2: Soccer.
1: It's a great unifier. Now...

0: football. News tonight in the NBA. We'll get to the big hot take from the NBA in a minute. But LeBron James supposedly now is closing in on his free agent.
1: Oh, yeah. Okay?
0: Now, the first thing I will say is this. The fun part of LeBron is actually going to be what teams do after he makes his decision. Like, if he goes to the Pistons, are the Knicks going to do something? Mm-hmm. If he goes to the Heat, are the Celtics going to do something? Right? Because he could definitely be an over-the-top kind of guy. If he goes to the Cavs, will the Knicks do something? Will someone go, like, suddenly they go out for DeMar DeRozan? Like, what'll happen? Like, that's going to be a fun thing because LeBron could be an over-the-top kind of guy. But now that he's got his team that we thought was three, now there's five in the mix for it because the Warriors are back in now. The T-Wolves supposedly are back in with the other three we thought with the Heat and the Cavs. And, you know, the thing is that I get what LeBron is trying to do. I get Rich Paul. I get that it's I love the attention and I'm trying to create as much attention for this as possible. And where LeBron signs is a big story, right? It is. But it's not what it was years ago. It's not. You can't have the decision part 17, right? Like, you're only going to get so much before people say, you know what, I really don't care. And so you got to find the sweet spot where you know, okay, we're going to get the decision somewhat soon because I feel like we can't just, you know, eventually we're going to get too close to the NFL season and we want people to care. We want people to spend a lot of attention for LeBron James. Like, I can't believe he's going to do it for the semifinals, days of semifinals of the World Cup. So is it going to be after that? Like, is he going to do it on Friday? Like, but this whole thing, I feel like you got to just know when are you going to get the most attention for it? And after that, it's just going to ebb because that's how it's going to go. Eventually, we're going to get to a point where we don't care anymore. And because, again, it's, you know, it is a story and is a decent sized story. But it's not LeBron where everybody is hanging on what he's going to do. I can't wait to see what LeBron's going to do. Okay. Let us, you know, eventually it's going to be, let us know, let us know, but it's not quite the point yet, but I got to think that if we don't know by the end of this week, like what else is he waiting for by the end of, like, if he doesn't know, like, you know, he's only dragging it out until he finds now I can get where people are going to pay attention to me and it the most, like, what is that sweet? But that's why I keep looking on the calendar going, okay, well, we had the World Cup games last weekend. United States is playing on Monday. We're not going to have it then. Like, is he going to have it tomorrow? You know, cause then we have two days of two World Cup games. And is he going to, what's he going to, like, I got to think by the end of the week because that's when he's going to look and see the sweet spot of things. But I'm like, I mean, really, that's really what it is. Everybody else has made a decision. Everybody else knows where they're going to play unless you were newly given your freedom like DeMar DeRozan, who was let go. Now he's got to figure out. He's seeing, okay, I know I can fit in someplace and win a title. Maybe he's waiting for where LeBron's going to go. But at some point, you got to just go, all right, man, you know, let's just make the call. Let's just do it.
1: I mean, you have his buddy Draymond and James Harden both need new contracts, too. The current Calci breakdown here is we're looking at $109 million of volume. Cleveland, 41. Golden State, 26. Miami, 17. Philly, 9. Minnesota, 3. Now, obviously, I've given you all my big run of not how the odyssey and the man's long journey going home. Mm-hmm. So we got that in the offing. The other I want to bring attention to is later on this week, there's an event called Fanatics Fest. Last year, Kevin Durant was in the middle of a session and he was doing a round table when he found out he was traded, giving us one of the greatest trading card photos of all time as he just kind of smirking at the camera. LeBron James is scheduled to be part of two panel discussions at Fanatics Fest. And as we know, Michael Rubin has more money than, well, just about anybody but God.
0: I will announce my decision in the middle of
1: Fanatics
0: Fest.
1: So he's doing the shop?
0: Yeah.
1: And he's doing, whatever, Mind the
0: Game.
1: But
0: are either of those days when the Odyssey debuts?
1: Yes.
0: Oh.
1: 17th.
0: You don't want to share with the
1: Odyssey.
0: Well,
1: I'm just saying.
0: Don't want to share with the Odyssey.
1: The opportunity is there for either be there. We had one of our friends that listens and contributes in the Instagram world sent me a clip from the old thing called The Quest, where all those guys were running through the desert, whatever. And then he did a thing with the players in the locker room based on 300 Once Upon a Time. So he does know the movie tie-in as well as his starring roles.
0: Yeah. Nicely done.
1: Nice. So, I mean, the potential is there. But yes, there are a couple of days where the World Cup does not play before we get to the final.
0: I mean, we have to look and go, okay, when

0: It's an open day in the sports count. That's
1: because if he was going to Philly, today was a great day, or tomorrow would be a great day.
0: No, no.
1: Tomorrow would be great to unseat anything happening in the city of brotherly love during the All-Star game.
0: Philly,
1: here to throw off the first pitch.
0: Never going to happen in Philadelphia. Philadelphia sounds great, but when you don't know what kind of relationship Joel Embiid and Jaylen Brown are going to have, is LeBron James going to sign up for that? Forget it, man. Forget it.
1: I'm talking about entertainment for me.
0: No, but
1: okay,
0: it's
1: a predictive market. That's fine and good.
0: I live in reality.
1: I got
0: that's
1: two things that
0: happen.
1: Would be really entertaining. Going to Philadelphia where potential chaos is, or having the old guys running around together like it's Las Vegas.
0: Yeah, but that's not going to happen. Like Philadelphia.
1: I mean, he's Morgan Freeman on the dance floor. You saw him at that Jay-Z concert.
0: It's not
1: dancing, doing the finger point and whatever else. Come on.
0: It's not going to happen. Philadelphia.
1: I want chaos.
0: I know you do, but that's not happening. It's not.
1: He can even borrow the Carl Weathers trunks if he needs to.
0: He's not going to Cleveland, which he is going to Cleveland. We told you for a year that's the only place he can finish where if he doesn't win, he can go out on top. If he does, the only other place is, he's not going to take a chance in Minnesota. Because you know the relationship. Look, the things haven't been great in Minnesota as well. They keep making changes, so that's out. Like, I can see the traveling stars in Golden State, and I could potentially see, me and Giannis can do it. Maybe I would say in order, Cleveland a far number one. Then I would say Golden State, and then I would say Miami.
1: But think about the movie they're making, this documentary, that it culminates with him sitting face to face with Pat Riley.
0: If you got the guts, Pat. If you get on your knees and you beg me to come back, I like a WWE moment. Yeah. You get on your knees and beg, and then I will allow it.
1: Acknowledge me.
0: Now, not the only big NBA story today, because you ready for the big hot take?
1: Hit me.
0: Austin Reeves spoke today for the first time since the big news that LeBron James was going to take his talents elsewhere. The Lakers made a slew of free agent signings, and the Lakers' new number two The Lakers' new number two weighed in on the Lakers' moves, and he's a big fan of all of them.
2: Yeah, I think they're good. I mean, obviously, being with the guys that are leaving for, a couple of years, and then, Brown for, 5 years, you hate to see, guys like that go. But, the pieces that are coming in, very excited about and, happy to get started, kind of today and see where it goes.
0: All right. Now, why is this a big story? What's the hot take? Austin Reeves likes the moves the Lakers made. Austin Reeves spoke today, and it became a big NBA story, right? Big story on ESPN.com, big story on social media. Why? Because Austin Reeves is now a star. He was given that battlefield promotion when LeBron James left. He went from, he's really, one of the big three there in L.A. Luka gets the headlines. LeBron is still there. Austin Reeves allowed to, kind of do your own thing, but gets the big contract. And now when he speaks, people listen. He's a star now. He got that promotion. So he's now the number two on the Lakers without a doubt. You can cut it up however you want it with LeBron. Yeah, you think LeBron. But now he's Pippen to Luka's Jordan. The Lakers' moves that they made this offseason, right? Forget about building around Luka. Everybody builds around their superstar, right? There's superstars everywhere in the league. Brunson, Wemby, Brunson. Don't forget about Brunson. But you build, you build your superstars. But the Lakers built this team the way they did. They went out and got a lot of depth. They got a lot of size. They got defense. They got some shooting. But they went out and got guys who are clearly going to be the supporting cast. They didn't go out and get a third superstar who's going to play alongside and make life easier for Luka and for Austin Reeves. The Lakers went out and made these moves, hoping, gambling, expecting Austin Reeves to make that jump into being a star. Because now, you want the money, you got everything, now you're the star. You spent the last few years working towards it. Now you're going to realize what it's like to wear that mantle when you're Pippen now. The Lakers, if they didn't think so, they would have went out and tried to get another star. Hey, we're going to team it up and see if it make it work. But they went out with a plan of, Luka's one, Reeves is R2, and these all guys are coming in, and they're going to be support players. They're going to be guys off the bench. They're going to be bigs. Whatever real role we need them to fill, they're going to fill. There is no two. There is no second best player on a team in the NBA this year with more pressure and more responsibility than Austin Reeves. If Austin Reeves makes that continued jump, The Lakers are going to be where they were last year near the end of the year when they had the great record. They were running up the top of the Western Conference.

0: That's where the Lakers will be. If Austin Reeves does not, they'll struggle to get in the play-in. Like, as good as Luka is, we've seen teams with one big star, and you struggle in the standings, and maybe you make the 7-10 play-in, maybe you get hot, maybe you don't. Like, Luka is going to be Luka, right? One of the top players in the league, but you need more. There is no number two that has more pressure or more responsibility than Austin Reeves. As he goes, that's how the Lakers are going to go. Because I know how Luka's going to go. I know that's going to happen. But as Reeves goes, that's how the Lakers go. No second best player has more on him.
1: Yeah, I'm going to go. I got two things for you. Number one, Bam Adebayo would disagree. I mean, he punched Buckethead. Okay?
0: So okay, everybody. Wait. He didn't punch Buckethead. Buckethead is a guitarist.
1: He did not
0: punch Buckethead. Okay? He punched a
1: now
0: guy.
1: I want chicken.
0: He likes to wear bucket hats, Tyler Herro. Okay? He did not punch Buckethead. Hey, you left Guns N' Roses. Axl, kick me out. I'll kick your ass. Oh, yeah, I'll kick your ass.
1: I think that's better, though.
0: Did he punch him when he had the bucket so he couldn't see? Like, the bucket was on his head?
1: It might be a little bit to that.
0: See?
1: Well, yeah, he pulled it down over his eyes and then hit him. The second, you got to stop loosely doing that Jordan Pippen stuff. These guys ain't won anything. So you got to find two guys that play together that had some pretty good runs but never got there.
0: Okay, like Wemby and Steph Castle.
1: Oh, you can do that.
0: Oh, too soon?
1: He hit him in the
0: too
1: back.
0: Too soon for that? Too soon
1: he didn't
0: for that?
1: Hit him in the bucket head, but he hit him in the back.
0: Too soon? Okay.
1: All right.
0: Okay.
1: The thing with Austin Reeves and with Luka Doncic and all these secondary parts, I mean, for Austin Reeves, he's been that great story of look at the contract that this undrafted player signed. And he gave a few dollars back because that's the subplot to this also, is that in theory that helps them tremendously as they hit the free agent market next year. So that's great. Gives them more money. I think it takes it from what would be like a $6 million to like a $15 million guy. I mean, which, as we know, in the cost of doing business, $15 million player gives you someone substantive for your rotation. That's great. But I also need to see both these guys play some defense, and Kessler will pick up for that. Some of the parts that they've added in are great. The other is they have to stay healthy. That's something Austin Reeves hasn't done very well.
0: No, you're right. The health. But I mean, obviously, if they get hurt,
1: but like looking at it, you made a big bet that this guy's going to take care of himself. Mm-hmm. Both of these guys.
0: Because
1: Spain didn't work.
0: No, Spain didn't work.
1: Right. He tried. Spain didn't work.
0: Spain is only working in the World Cup, and it's not working.
1: I mean, Yamal's got problems. I mean, there's all sorts of issues.
0: You know,
1: he got beef with the French guys.
0: For a guy that scored one goal in the World Cup, boy, Yamal's talking like he's going to win the Golden Boot.
1: Yeah, but you have to pay attention to it. Like, man, it's all about shifting coverages,
0: like, dude,
1: right?
0: One goal, and it was five games ago. I mean, come on, man. You got to understand. You're doing a lot of talking.
1: 19 years old. Man.
0: I know,
1: he's
0: but
1: impetuous.
0: Still, I get it. But
1: $5 word.
0: Yeah, but this is still the World Cup. It's still the World Cup, man.
1: Yeah, but he's still got them alive.
0: Okay.
1: Because you got to pay attention to Yamal.
0: Okay. When you are a scorer and you are a striker, you're a big offensive player.
1: I mean, I know you were a big goal scorer back in the day.
0: It is very easy to look and say, did you have a good game or not? Let me look at the scoreboard. I mean, you can't sit back and go, well, as a mid, he graded out pretty high, had a great game, controlled the ball. No, when you are a scorer, it's very easy to go, did you have a good game or a bad game?
1: But are you going to say off this last game, say Messi didn't have a good game because he didn't score?
0: No, Messi scored.
1: But it's Alvarez that got the headlines, right?
0: Okay, well, he can't score every goal.
1: I mean, I'm just saying.
0: I mean, Messi could win the Golden Boot. You know, he's still got him and Mbappe are right there.
1: Got to stay alive.
0: Yeah, well, they both do.
1: And then you got Harry Kane and Jude Bellingham creeping up behind them.
0: Well,
1: it's all chaos. It's
0: Harry Kane. Oh, yeah. You know, with Teichert being off tonight, like, I've missed hearing the Harry Kane.
1: Yeah, no, I mean, it's still rattling in your brain.
0: Yeah, sure.
1: I mean, there's no question about
0: it. Okay, all right.
1: But yeah, the Austin Reeves part of thing, it's going to be a fascinating watch. Your guy, J.J. Redick's going to lose his mind if this doesn't work, though.
0: Yeah. Yeah, no, I know. It's
1: he's going to be back to
0: my
1: fight
0: friend J.J. Redick. Yeah, he's going to be mad
1: because he's not.

0: Because now, oh, wow, when I speak, it's headlines. Yeah. Not that he said anything bad, but just when I give my opinion and tell you something, oh, that makes news. People pay attention. This is part of the next level of stardom.
1: Well, because it's the, they chose you and the other guy is gone. Because if you look at the Calci odds,
0: the other guy is back, gone.
1: It says Los Angeles L.
0: Gone.
1: Or retires. Didn't even give him the Lakers on that board. It says the Los Angeles L.
0: Time now to find out what's trending in the wide world of sports with CP3, Chris Perfett. What do you got for us, my friend?
2: You know who will probably take that personally. In the words of Jordan's, take that personally, the comments from Lamine Yamal.
0: Yeah.
2: The dictator.
1: That's true.
0: Sure, of course. They're going to put that picture up of him with all the medals and everything.
2: The spalettes and everything. I love that. That along with Holland have been my favorite things to come out of it. And the stories behind it are great about our coach is going over to shake hands with Barcelona. No, guys, we're getting off the field. He's got that Kobe aggressiveness to him. I know Yamal's Barcelona teammate on France is like, no, it's not a big deal. It's not disrespect. I guarantee you. Uh-huh. Kylian Mbappe playing for Real Madrid.
0: Yeah.
2: Just wait. 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We'll get to the home run derby and the WNBA in a second. But since we're talking about World Cup, reminding you again on Fox, we have Tuesday coming up. It will be France and Spain going at 3 p.m. Eastern. And then on Wednesday, Argentina and England at 3 p.m. Eastern. That is your semifinal matchups. England, of course, hoping to get good news for midfielder Declan Rice being able to start. He was removed from the quarterfinals match against Norway due to illness. The reports from the BBC indicates his condition has improved over the last 48 hours, but availability in question, and the best ability is availability. With 4 home runs hit on the final ball and 6 homers on his final 6 swings, Jordan Walker came back from the brink to defeat Kyle Schwarber to win the 2026 Home Run Derby. 12-11, the final score tally in the final round. Walker's the first Cardinals player ever to win the Home Run Derby. Philadelphia in shambles, the Rocky statue torn down. Everyone very upset, I am sure. And just in time for the Eagles season. Meanwhile, a very fun game in the WNBA. Minnesota Lynx powered past the Phoenix Mercury 104-100, but two players stand out. Rookie Olivia Miles became the fastest player in the WNBA to reach 400 points, 100 rebounds, 100 assists. She had 33 points in this game. She combines with veteran Kayla... 33 points, career high, by the way. Kayla McBride, the veteran for the Lynx, posted a season-high 37 points. That's 70 total between the two of them. So pure domination out there just on those two players. Atlanta Dream defeated the LA Sparks 101-92. Angel Reese with 23 points, 13 rebounds in that matchup. MMA fighter Conor McGregor announced on Instagram he will have surgery on his right knee. He plans to fight again. He's got at least one more contract on his final UFC contract. McGregor injured his knee during the first round of Saturday's loss to Max Holloway on basically the first kick that he threw. Los Angeles Lakers are signing free agent forward Zaire Williams to a 1-year, $3 million deal. The Green Bay Packers signed linebacker Isaiah McDuffie to a contract extension. And Chicago Bulls rookie Caleb Wilson had 19 points in his summer league debut against the Utah Jazz. Guys, it's been fun. I'll see you tomorrow.
0: All right, see you tomorrow. Enjoy the game tomorrow.
2: Oh, yeah, that's going to be spicy.
0: Coming up next, as we get set for the first semifinal of the World Cup, what kind of changes are we going to see to the next World Cup? A huge one on the table. That's next. Jason and Mike, Fox Sports Radio.
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1: Is this you singing?
0: This is me, yes.
2: You can yes. Start okay. To
0: it's a little better than that New York song you were singing. So tomorrow we get set for the first of the semifinals in the World Cup. We got France and Spain. Meanwhile, the next World Cup might be a little bit more different than this one.
1: Mm-hmm.
0: As FIFA President Gianni Infantino said, hey, we might expand the World Cup to 64 teams for 2030. That's why we call the show Ahead of the Curve, because we told you the beginning of the World Cup. And take a bow, United States, Mexico, Canada, because it's gone so incredibly well, we wouldn't be talking about this without the tournament going as big as it was, both for how it's going on television, how it's going for at the different stadiums, for the fans who have come to the three countries to watch games. It's been terrific. Yes, mm-hmm. You're going to get little bits, hiccups with tickets and stuff,

0: but that's always going to happen anywhere. But this has gone so well. Okay, we added teams this time. It worked out pretty well. We still got the best four best teams in the world. What if we make it a little bit bigger? There's more money. There's more TV. There's more everything. What if we go to 64 teams? And we told you when the World Cup started, one of two things is going to happen. Either for the next World Cup, you're going to get more teams, or eventually they're going to say, why are we doing this every 4 years? Let's do it every 3 years, because again, it's still enough time to keep it special. You're not ruining things like the Euro or Gold Cup when you're having it. But every 3 years, let's have it. And in a 12-year span, you can have four World Cups instead of three. Why wouldn't you do that? Why wouldn't you want to put the best players in the world on a world stage more often when you can? Why wouldn't you want to give Erling Haaland five World Cups instead of giving him four, or four instead of three? So you're going to see that. And for all the purists that think this is terrible, you're watering down the World Cup, nobody's going to just get an oh-by-the-way invitation and win their way into the semis. No one's going to come in and beat France and Belgium and Spain and England. And get out. It's not going to happen. It's not going to happen. You saw the teams get in here. You saw the excitement for a team like Cape Verde that tied Spain, played incredibly well, you know, gave Argentina all they could hope for 75, 80 minutes. Like, it's fun to see that, to give the smaller teams a chance. But in the end, talent's going to will out. And you got to win games to move on. This is how sports expands. And I get that soccer expands at a glacial pace. And I mean expand like it took forever to get to VAR, right? Like you think that Major League Baseball takes a long time to evolve with the times. Major League Baseball looks like college football compared to soccer, but where college football changes every 5 minutes, right? Like soccer is so slow. This is just how it goes in sports. It's not ruining anything. You can allow more teams in. You can still have them qualify and still let more teams in. Why wouldn't you open up to more of the world when you know in the end you're adding one more game for a group of teams, and the best teams are still going to be there at the end?
1: Yeah, every federation makes more money out of the process. You more publicity for your younger players, an extra big stage moment for stars like Haaland, as you mentioned. You know, Yamal, Mbappe, gives him a chance to really distance himself from anybody in that goals competition when it's all said and done. But, you know, and yes, there are things and hurdles, and we talk about the group stage is certainly one that vexed folks. We had a couple of moments, right, because Haaland didn't play in that big matchup against France. So we'll have some of those that's still there, I mean, but there's always going to be little problems that avail themselves.
0: Yeah, but if you're adding teams, you're adding more teams to the knockout round. Some are going to get buys, which teams are going to be okay with. I mean, it's going to be fine.
1: No, but that's just it, right? In the end, for the purists, the game evolves. You got the hydration break. Everybody complained until they realized how much money was being made out of it. It's like, wow, that's certainly in the TV partners, and you see how the bidding will go for that. And it'll be wide open. Who are you taking tomorrow?
0: I will go France 2-1, a brace for Mbappe.
1: Look at that. Taking the over.
0: Yes.
1: I'm going to say the kid scores.
0: Oh!
1: And causes problems.
0: Oh, nice.
1: And Mbappe goes home mad.
0: Oh, wow. Look at you taking Spain.
1: Defense.
0: Spain. Exit out by the Fresca. Exit Swollen Dome. For Mike, I'm Jason. Coming up next, my buddy Ben Maller. 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Knicks in 5.
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20: A thriller in Philadelphia on Monday night for the MLB Home Run Derby. Hometown favorite Kyle Schwarber set the pace at 11 home runs in the final round, but Jordan Walker on his final swing hit 4 home runs to come from behind. He wins it 12-11 by the final tally, stunning the Philadelphia crowd. Conor McGregor announced on Instagram on Monday he will have surgery on his right knee and plans to fight again to fulfill the last fight of his present UFC contract. Bulls rookie Caleb Wilson had 19 points in his NBA Summer League debut for the team against the Utah Jazz. The BBC reports that England will make a game-time decision for midfielder Declan Rice whether he'll be fit to start in the semifinal against Argentina. Rice was removed from the quarterfinal against Norway due to an illness that he has been battling since. England remains optimistic that he will start. I'm Chris Perfett.
0: We interrupt for an important bulletin.
21: Big Ben Mallett, the big dog.

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1: 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He definitely won't roll over.
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4: 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Tainted! Tainted! Tainted! Tainted!
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5: A batting practice thriller, a BP thriller in Philadelphia. Welcome in the beginning of another night of the Ben Maller Show. We are in the air everywhere, literally cranking up the old boombox as we attempt to yet again use our mystical powers to hoodwink the masses, coast to coast, border to border, and beyond, on the vast and robustly powerful microphones of FSR emanating live from the bopper, Benny the Bopper, the Field of Dreams. I could have won the Home Run Derby. 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And believe it was it Scott in Rhode Island or Andrew in Bakersfield who said, Ben, the people need to know about Fox One. I said, you know what? You're right. The excitement of the FIFA World Cup is now streaming live on Fox One, the official English streaming platform to catch every unforgettable moment. 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So our lead this hour is from, well, the obvious story, the Delaware Valley. The return of the spectacle of spectacles. Well, kind of. It was Derby time. The flag is up. Yeah, were you watching? No, you were not watching. Maybe not. All right, well, don't worry. We watched, so you would not have to. Now, Jordan Walker, who? This guy became a literal Batman supervillain. Just like that. Talk about playing spoiler in Philadelphia as he homered on his last, not one, not two, not three, not four, not five, his last six swings in the Home Run Derby to knock out the hometown hero, Kyle Schwarber. Bye-bye. You're out of here. And silence the angry mob in Philadelphia. The boo birds were out. They were furious as the final round came to an end. And Jordan Walker, I am told he is an outfielder for the St. Louis Cardinals.

Cardinals, and he is the first St. Louis player to win the home run derby. Take that, Mark McGwire and Albert Pujols and all those guys. Schwarber, the major league leader in dingers this year, and they were roaring and going crazy, and they were having a great time. It was like a religious revival there. They were ringing the Liberty Bell. Oh, they were so happy! So happy in Philadelphia for this guy. He was going to win it every swing. 11 Schwarbombs. He had 11 Schwarbombs during the 15 swing final round there. And every time anyone came up that wasn't either Kyle Schwarber or Bryce Harper, who got exited in the first round. He was decommissioned in the first round of the home run derby. Everyone was booed other than those guys, as you might imagine there. And roaring cheers for Schwarber as he was doing his thing there throughout the night. And it looked like he had it in the bag. What's in the bag? Oh, you cut a hole in the bag. That's what happened. And then the scene, and we didn't see too much of it. Bad job by Netflix, but they... The scene of people leaving with their heads down. Some of them had the surrender cobra as they lost, and their guy lost the home run derby, exiting as that home run, the Walker home run, soaring into the night out in left field. So that is a good jumping off point. Let us discuss the question. Does Cardinals slugger Jordan Walker's performance in the home run derby, what does it do? What does this do for his career? That's the question. What does this do for the career of Jordan Walker? So I've got SpaceX, edible arrangements, and Buffalo Wild Wings. And we will combine all of these things together, and we are going to make a tasty cake because that's what Jordan Walker deserves, a bunch of tasty cakes. And right there, shove it down your throat, Jordan. Yes, absolutely. All right, so some players survive the spotlight. And this home run derby, there's a lot of guys that choke in it. My favorite story years ago when I was with the Dodgers, they had a guy named Mike Piazza, who was an epic home run hitter with the Dodgers. He became more of a legend with the Mets. But Piazza was in the home run derby, and if I remember correctly, he didn't hit one home run. And it was very embarrassing. And he's not alone. There are a bunch of guys that have not been good at that. That's not their skill set. Jordan Walker, and then the pressure, and how guys melt under that. He absorbed it. And that was impressive to see here. He strolled in like he owned the place, and he kind of did. Jordan Walker kind of did own the night. The spotlight was his, and I'm not a Cardinal fan, and I enjoyed it. It was enjoyable to see this happen, to see all those people. I had some schadenfreude for the Philadelphia fan. Am I still bitter about that home run years ago the Phillies hit against the Dodgers at Dodger Stadium to beat them in the NLCS? I might be. Where's Matt Stairs right now? Do we know he's getting free food somewhere in Philly? He's getting spaghetti and meatballs somewhere in Philadelphia. But there he was, right? If you didn't see it, for the blind listeners. So this guy had some style to him as Walker was up there. Jordan Walker, his cap backwards. That'll piss off Colin Cowherd. And Ken Griffey Jr. style. If you remember Griffey, and if you're old, you know who that is, Ken Griffey Jr. This guy, I think he's 24. He was chewing gum. Yeah, the whole thing. Oh, you could choke if you get hit with the pitch. You could choke on the gum. Oh, my God. Yeah. And he looked bedazzled. Seemed completely unfazed. And I kind of get it from the standpoint of if he lost, it would have been fine because Kyle Schwarber is supposed to win the home run derby. So he was really playing with house money in many respects there. Jordan Walker, he's the fifth youngest player to win the home run derby, if you're into those kind of age type things. And he acted like he was ordering a hoagie from Jersey Mike's and just calm, cool, and ready to eat and willing to take somebody else's food and just eat that and just knock it out of the park there. And did not crack, did not panic, did not blink, all those things, all those hokey things we say in sports. You could have literally dropped Jordan Walker into Mount Fuji, the volcano, and he'd still be chewing gum. And that I fear nothing. That energy. That he, at least it looked like that on the stream that I had. Maybe I had a different stream than you. It's a marketing department's dream. And this was like a national coming out party for Jordan Walker for those that care about baseball. And kind of like, think of it like SpaceX.
and you have

that rocket launch where everyone goes down to take photos of the rocket launch. And in this case, the rocket launch was his Q rating. Massive. So if you're completely honest about this, he has been having a monster year in St. Louis under the arches there. He's on pace to hit 38 home runs and drive in 126 runs this season. Yet, if you are honest about this, anyone outside of the Cardinal fandom in Missouri and the states around Missouri there has not really cared about the Cardinals in, what, a decade or so? It's been about a decade since the Cardinals were any good. It seems like it. Maybe a little less than that. I don't know. It just seems like it's been that long. And if the playoffs started today, the Cardinals, it is true, they have a winning record. They would not qualify for the playoffs. The National League is loaded this year. And so Walker out there showing some poise, polish. He had some personality to him. The Holy Trinity in modern internet age, social media age sports, right? You have that poise, polish, and personality, the three P's. And he had all three of them. And so that's where we are. And listen, this is the kind of stuff that moves the needle. And the joke is, if he keeps playing like that, he's got a couple more years of arbitration. Eventually, he'll end up playing for the Dodgers or the Yankees if this guy keeps playing the way he's playing right now, Jordan Walker. Now, speaking of money, money, money, money, money, money, it's all about turning the page here to the money train. Choo-choo! So a number of baseball scribes, the baseball elites, as we like to call them, the guys that get freeloading trips to the All-Star game every year. So these jabronis, they were very excited. Jordan Walker, I believe he earned $1 million. $1 million for winning the 2026 Home Run Derby. The Cardinals outfielder, his 2026 salary before taxes, $799,400, meaning, using some back-of-the-napkin Mahler math, that Jordan Walker, his home run derby check, exceeded his entire salary for the season, and this is supposed to be a big deal. This is supposed to be a big deal. So the question, does this home run derby financial windfall for Jordan Walker, all right, does this count? You picking up? Is this a pick yourself up by the bootstrap situation for Jordan Walker? So I do get a chuckle out of these type of stories. And these are things that used to exist in a different time in the world when we didn't put our athletes on pedestals like this. And the fact that this is still a thing fascinates me. It really does. Oh, poor Jordan Walker. Only $799,000 a year in salary. How does the man survive? He's got to buy generic brand bottled water. Holy crap. How does he live? So sad. So, I'm sorry. I don't get the vibe that Walker was somehow lifting himself out of baseball poverty, winning the home run derby. I don't. The way I look at it, he was already living in a gated community of Major League Baseball comfort. The home run derby, now listen, it handed him a bonus check big enough to make his financial advisors send an edible arrangement. They're very happy to see all that. But it's not some chicken soup for the soul type redemption arc that these baseball pundits are trying to make it to be. The kid from the wrong side of the tracks who finally escaped that neighborhood. Now he's making the big money. It's just not the case. Jordan Walker has already banked $5.3 million in career salary. Now, after taxes, that's about $300,000. Still, though, you know, he's made a good amount of money in career earnings. Around here, where I am in this world, that's high society. That's straight-up high society for Jordan Walker. So, heartwarming tale of grinding it out. Spare me. The narrative doesn't work anymore, and you still get these media dopes who all went to sports writing clown college, and they all do it. They're like, they make it seem like this is some amazing over-the-top story when everyone's doing pretty well. When the minimum salary is where it is in professional baseball, no one's doing bad. It's like a tech bro saying, oh, man, I really bootstrapped it. My startup, I was only able to raise
$5 million in venture capital. That's it. And my dad paid most of that. Well, that's a real success story.

That's great. So let's stop acting like Jordan Walker was living paycheck to paycheck. He wasn't broke. He was MLB broke, which means a third home does not have the tennis court. Now he can afford a tennis court in a third home he's got. So in baseball, the word broke still means that most Americans would love to trade the financial situation they're in with the supposedly poorly paid baseball player. All right, now last word, to the stream! To the stream, to the stream, to the stream. Did you watch this? Are you one of the people that don't have Netflix? Were you upset? Were you angry you couldn't find the Home Run Derby? This was the first broadcast of the Derby on an internet stream, not on conventional television. And Netflix went all in. They chose this as an opportunity to promote other Netflix shows, as you might imagine. If you saw any of this, it was all about the Hawk, not Andre Dawson. No, no, no. If you're old, you know who that is. Or the Atlanta Hawks, for that matter. Instead, this was all about a Netflix golf comedy series starring Will Ferrell. Fun fact, I went to the same high school as Will Ferrell. He was a little older than me, but we went to the same high school. He was a punter on the football team. And he actually had some records at the punting records when I was in school. And I saw at the time he was on Saturday Night Live. I thought, okay, well, fine. Kind of became a big deal after that. Anyway, Will Ferrell plays a character known as Lonnie, the Hawk, Hawkins. And it's going to premiere in a couple of days here on Netflix. And so they brought these guys out. They had Will Ferrell, Luke Wilson, Jimmy Tatro, is that his name? I believe that's his name. And they all sat at a desk, and they offered random commentary as the Home Run Derby was being introduced at Citizens Bank Park. It made for very awkward television, it did. And for much of the time, the boxing ring announcer, Michael Buffer, who, of course, they brought out Michael Buffer, more on that in a minute, he was trying to introduce the players, and it was just a cluster. If you know what I mean. So the question, give me your overall assessment of Netflix maiden voyage as the home of the Home Run Derby. So think of this like cologne. Forget Calvin Klein or Old Spice. Netflix Home Run Derby smelled like a clearance rack body spray called Desperation. With a capital D. It just did. Trying a little bit too hard. Just a little bit too hard. You could see the flop sweat on the faces of the Netflix executives from outer space on this one. They turned batting practice with millionaires into some weird Comic-Con type thing. Now, it's not surprising because Netflix did the same thing on opening day. The Yankees and Giants in San Francisco. It was a very similar vibe there. They sacrificed the sport for the infomercial. At least I didn't see Jameis Winston. Maybe I missed him. He might have been there. I didn't see him. Could have been there. Half the time, I want to stress this. Now, Will Ferrell, Luke Wilson, that other guy, they sounded like three guys sharing one microphone because the engineer was drunk at a Buffalo Wild Wings. A lot of ambient noise in the background. So Michael Buffer, he showed up again. Is there a rule? Does Michael Buffer have all of these people mesmerized in sports executive world? It's wild. Like, apparently Netflix, they bought the insert Buffer here button, and they wanted to get their money's worth on that. So here's Michael. But good for him. He makes a killing every time he goes to do one of these things. First class travel, VIP, a hotel, and a redonkulous amount of money for Michael Buffer. What a cottage industry of absolutely ripping off dumb people who sign up for this. It's wild. Anyway, the whole thing was, I thought the booth was chaos. I wrote some notes down on my app, my notes app on my phone as I was watching this. I thought FSR alumni Matt Vasgersian, he actually worked here years ago, the early days of Fox Sports Radio. I thought Matt Vasgersian was like the only adult in the room. It felt like when he was talking, it was like recess. Barry Bonds and Albert Pujols should never be on television again. Horrific. It's like sitting and waiting to be called for a jury, listening to these two guys talk. And even worse than that, that woke Netflix lady, Ellie Duncan, I think is her name there. Holy crap. She I don't know, how'd she get that? Good for her. How'd she get that job? Wow. I'm sure she's a lovely lady, and my apologies to her, but my God.

0: Holy crap. She is a reminder why the remote control has a mute button. Ellie Duncan, why do we have a remote control? Because of people like her. That would be why. She called Bonds the undisputed home run king, which I thought was adorable. I guess that whole steroid era that I lived through was just a national fever dream. That's all it was. Then you add in the ex-jocks. You had Anthony Rizzo, who I thought was pretty good on some of the NBC stuff that he's done, and Hunter Pence, and they were terrible on the home run derby. They kept bouncing between, it's so hard, when somebody failed. And fans just don't understand. You fans just don't understand. With Rizzo giving ex-teammate Kyle Schwarber the Hawk Tua treatment when it looked like he was going to win the home run derby. Schwarbaum, tremendous humanitarian, the love child of Mother Teresa and the Dalai Lama. The way they were talking about Kyle Schwarber. Essentially, the talking down to the viewer, like you and I are just a bunch of country bumpkins, and we've never seen a baseball game or a home run derby before. That's the vibe they gave on the derby. All right, your thoughts. Those are my thoughts. What are your thoughts? 877-99 on Fox. 877-996-6369. If you'd like to be part, talk some derby as we head into the All-Star Game, which will be coming up on Tuesday night on Fox. You better watch. Now, there's a lot of complaints that have gone on about the home run derby. The single dumbest complaint, which is so ridiculous, it must have been generated by AI. It's so stupid. What is it? What is the dumbest complaint that people have about this home run derby? We will get to that, and we will do it next. However, it is live read season on the Ben Maller Show. So you know what that means. Well, that means we have to do live reads, right? Because it's live read season. And it's the A block. What hour is it?
1: Number one.
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0: It is the Bane Maller Show, and it's I, Bill Miller. We're a couple days away from the Mallerpalooza. Looking forward to it. Biggest night of the summer. Some great acts already lined up. Think of it like Coachella, but free on the radio and not taken away by a corporation. We are not part of the mainstream. We are not. We don't get paid daytime radio money. We're overnight. And so we have to fight and claw. There's no promotion for this. It's just us promoting it. By the people, for the people. So we want you to be part of the Mallerpalooza, whether you listen or participate and get up there on stage with all the bright lights and all the pressure. It's your opportunity.
1: Oh, yes! Yes! Yes!
0: 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If you have an act, if you would like to entertain with a song or impersonation, comedy routine, you name it. We have our first kid act that has been booked for the Mallerpalooza. We're excited about that.
2: What?
0: Yeah, kid act. There's some rumor about some animal acts being involved. We'll see if that transpires or not. And there's some people saying they're not sure whether they can get their dog up at that hour. But if you can't get your dog,
2: is that what they're calling it these days?
0: Do an impersonation. Well, there you go. All right. Anyway, you can be part of the Mallerpalooza. BenMallerShow@gmail.com. Just say you want to be part of it. And if you want to record something, we'd rather you do it live. I know you can't. A lot of you podcast people can't do it live. So either way, let us know. Thank you. Now,
1: do it live.
0: You can call in at 877-99-ON-FOX. That's 877-996-6369. On the X Machine at Ben Maller. That's at Ben Maller.
3: He's a weapon.
0: You can also say hello to Lorena, the FSR tech queen.
2: Hi, Bill.
0: No talking. And Koopaloop is back at A Bronco Fan. That's A Bronco Fan. Your comments can and will be used against you in the court of sports radio.
4: Octopussy.
0: Nick in Wisconsin wrote in. He says, Ben, I'm still waiting for hour four of last night's show, the podcast. He's saying,
2: Are you serious?
0: I don't know what happened. I just know I didn't get a good vibe when I got here before the producer, and the producer left before I left. That's usually not a good sign. it's just awkward.
2: I want to say he's new, but
0: No. It's just an awkward thing. And I'm dating myself. I was always like, when I was coming up in radio, I was like, hey, you want to get there early. You want to make sure everything's right and all that stuff. It's just that mindset, which unfortunately, maybe it's fortunate. People are lazier now and they don't put the work in. But I don't know what happened. I have no idea. So I'm sorry, Nick. I can't tell you. Late Night Drug Tester writes in, says, thanks for the Home Run Derby recap. I could have watched, but that would have ruined your vivid descriptions while I work in the lab. Yes, exactly. Jay Scoop writes in, says, does Hostess sponsor the Home Run Derby? I would think Zingers and Dingers is a no-brainer for a marketing strategy, he says. What else? Totally Fused writes in from Parts Unknown. He says, Ben, I am most certain something about Bullwinkle the Moose. That's, you're trying to answer, I think, the Who Am I game. That's way too early. It's a bad job by you. Nasty, Steelers Nasty says Jordan Walker was Apollo Creed tonight in Philadelphia in front of Kyle Schwarber's hometown. Well, he's actually from, Schwarber's from Ohio, but I get what you're saying. I get what you're saying. Curmudgeon Wayne in Duluth. The guy complains about everything. Go out there and jump in Lake Superior and swim around a little bit. He says, did you finally get off the sauce and get your act together? Curmudgeon Wayne says, back-to-back nights with the rundown on time. I think I might have a stroke. Well, don't get used to it, because we will have Maller Plus for the rest of the week. Maller Plus. Make sure to subscribe to Maller Plus. You get the rundown early. You actually get the early table read version of the show, which does not get broadcast. The first read that we do, the table read, you get Lorena's monologue that has not been broadcast yet, the hidden monologue, the extra bonus monologue from Lorena.
2: It's really the best deal in radio.
0: Yeah, it is. And if you buy now, a second subscription, half off. So it's like one, and then you get another one for half price. So check that out. Let's go to the phones.
5: Hour four is now.

0: It is live. Okay, hour four. Nick in Wisconsin, hour four is now live.
1: Coop, you are a savior. Look at that.
0: Slightly late, but what the hell?
2: There was a button he forgot to click.
0: Okay. That's unfortunate. Lucky Tony is in the Bay Area, and he's back. Hello, Lucky Tony.
3: There's a girl, Veronica Leal. I saw her dancing in her high heels. And right then, my heart went zing, and I started playing with.
1: I don't know about that. I don't know.
0: Well,
1: I'm sure it's
0: fine. I think that's a hostess dessert, the ding-a-ling. Why would you think it's something else? I don't know why. Why would you think?
2: The ding-dong.
0: Yeah,
1: those are ding-dongs.
0: That's a coat. Well, ding-a-ling, ding-dong.
1: Snowballs.
0: It's the same thing, you know, Twinkie, whatever, you know, it's the same deal. Apple pie, you know, you can go through the whole hostess lineup of foods. That's that's what Lucky Tony was getting at right there. That nothing other than that. There's nothing nefarious about Lucky Tony in that phone call at all.
1: No, of course not.
0: I don't know why anyone would think there's any other message.
1: A hostess cupcake does sound kind of good. Twinkie. Deep fried. Let's go to the fair.
0: When I was a kid, one of the treats I got, we had a hostess discount store not far away.
1: Oh, like, stop
0: yeah,
1: it.
0: Yeah. Oh, yeah. Yeah. And we didn't go very often, every once in a while. And I still remember walking in, and there was like a wall of zingers. And then there was the apple pie, but then they had the lemon pie, and they had every weird, like, I mean, everything. It was just great. It was a very fond memory of walking in there and thinking, my God, this is heaven. People talk about heaven. This is heaven. I'm looking at this, and it's just amazing. So I wanted to rant for a minute. I did want to rant for a minute about the what I think is one of the dumbest things that I've seen, and I love to complain about dumb things that I see. So the dumbest complaint about the Home Run Derby. Now, listen, I ripped Netflix. I didn't think the broadcast was very good, and you know, just jockocracy, bad quality, not very entertaining. The Home Run Derby was wonderful, though. Like the Jordan Walker coming back and shoving it down the throat of all those Philadelphia fans was hilarious to me. It was great. I had no skin in the game. I didn't bet on it or anything like that. A number of online complaints were raged against Major League Baseball. And, you know, I do not want to defend Rob Manfred. My position is not to defend Rob Manfred. However, the narrative was that Major League Baseball was screwing fans because they put the Home Run Derby exclusively on Netflix. And it had been on ESPN, I believe, my entire life. I think the first Home Run Derby wasn't even broadcast on TV. It's like a trial weird thing they did. I think it was at the Metrodome in Minnesota, if I remember correctly. But anyway, over the years, it's obviously evolved. And for a while, it became a bigger thing, which seemed like more people watched the Home Run Derby than the All-Star Game and all that. So it's on Netflix now. It's not on ESPN. And the complaints were like, what about the babushkas who can't watch because they don't have Netflix, or the kids who don't have Netflix? And I'm thinking to myself, wait, am I in a bizarro world? Because, like, don't you have to pay for ESPN? It's on cable. It's not free. It's never been free.
1: Never been free.
0: It's never been free. And if you want to get

0: Hey, Benny.
1: Hello, Stan.
2: Welcome.
0: As my friend Dick would, from Dayton would say, how are you? Hey, Benny.
1: What?
0: I remember watching the Home Run Derby back when it was black and white. It was an actual show.
1: Oh, yes, the famous show they filmed at Wrigley Field in Los Angeles, half-hour episodes. I watched that show on reruns when I was a kid, too, yeah.
0: Right, yeah. Had guys like Harmon Killebrew, Frank Robinson, Mickey Mantle, Hank Aaron.
1: Yeah.
0: And anyway, you brought the topic up, Benny. I thought I'd have to chime in and weigh in a little
1: bit. Okay, all right. So you're saying, listen, Ben, I really got nothing to say, but I just wanted to be part of the show. And since you talked up the Home Run Derby, I'm calling up, and I'm Cardiac Stanley, and that's my thing. So there you go, Maller.
0: And hey,
1: what?
0: Next time you talk to Eddie, you tell him I said I'm missing.
1: All right. I'll make sure when I talk to Eddie to point out that Cardiac Stanley.
0: I got one more question.
1: Yeah, what's that?
0: Ask that girl, what's a woman's equivalent of wearing a jock strap?
1: That girl. All right. I believe, Lorena, you're that girl.
3: I think it would be a sports bra, wouldn't it? Like to hold your extra pieces?
1: Covers other areas, but yeah.
3: A man wouldn't wear a sports bra, but it's still there for protection and support.
1: It's 2026, Lorena. I think there are men wearing sports bras right now.
3: I saw a homeless man on the sidewalk yesterday at the exit had a sports bra on.
1: Oh, is that right?
3: His boobs are also bigger than mine.
1: I saw one the other day. Well, I didn't see with a sports bra, but there was a homeless dude in the parking lot, which as I was leaving, I was like, oh, that's not good.
3: I don't like that. Remember when there was a homeless man sleeping in front of your car?
4: Yes.
3: Yeah. He scared the bejesus out of us.
1: I haven't seen as many homeless recently. There are a lot in this area, but I have not seen too many recently. There was that. Remember the one guy, Coop, that would walk around? He had hair like Jesus, and he had no shirt on, and he would walk around the parking lot. You remember that guy?
4: Vaguely.
1: He would talk to himself.
4: Yeah.
1: That guy was legend. I haven't seen him in a while either. Hope he's all right. Maybe he got some help. All right. Thank you, Stanley. All right, there he goes. Cardiac Stanley. Where he goes, only he knows. Time now for the Who Am I game. This is where we pretend to be somebody else, so we call it the Who Am I game, and here we go. Cardinals home run derby champ.
4: Who?
1: Jordan Walker, at age 24 years and 52 days, became the fifth youngest home run derby winner.
4: Who?
1: Behind Juan Gonzalez, Juan Soto, Ruben Sierra, and me. Again.
4: Who?
1: Jordan Walker of the Redbirds becoming the fifth youngest home run derby winner behind Juan Gonzalez, Juan Soto, Ruben Sierra, and me.
4: Who
1: am I? That is the question. The answer. We'll get to it, and we will do it next. However, it is the A. No, it's the B block. B block. See, it seems,
3: boy.
1: It seems like it's the A block, but it's actually the B block. And let's see, what hour is it?
5: Number one.
1: Well, the cup is down to the final matches. 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

0: 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In addition to the Ben Maller Show, complete the full lineup. And if that was not enough, if you needed more content than that, coming up next hour, it's Ask a Weed Man, our friend Billy from Hollywood, Florida, solving all of the problems in the world, making the world feel loved. That'll be coming up next time. And it's really worked out very well. We've had a war start. We've had terrible things. But he's trying. He's working on it. It's not going to happen in a couple of months. It takes longer than that. Back to it. All right, time now for the play of the day. The play of the day. Now, not just any play of the day, dummy. It is made possible by our friends at Tire Rack. Now, let's see here. So many things to choose from in sports. Well, what are we going to pick? An NFL touchdown, a goal in hockey, a basket in the NBA? Oh, God, no. No. That's terrible. This is horrible. Wow. Why did we play that? It's the only thing we had. That's why we played that.
1: Netflix.
0: I'd like to apologize to the people at Tire Rack. Can we play something else? I don't know.
1: I thought you were being harsh when you were bashing Netflix earlier.
0: It was bad. Wow. Couldn't even understand what was being said. That is horrific. Anyway, listen, that's the play of the day right there. 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The kind of highlight that makes you wonder how it got put in the system. You're like, well, that's unplayable.

0: No, no, no. We're going to put it in.
1: Put it in anyway.
0: Yeah, put it in anyway. Yeah, why not? Kind of like in local TV news, they used to go out every tax day. They'd put a reporter at the post office. Well, why are you doing that? Well, because we want those people with the last minute returns. They can't really do it anymore because people mostly just send them in whenever on, you know, mail them in or whatever, whenever. They don't wait till the last minute. Anyway, oh boy. All right, time to pay off the Who Am I game. And here we go. Jordan Walker, the Redbirds, at age 24. Years and 52 days, became the fifth youngest home run derby winner behind Juan Gonzalez, Juan Soto, Ruben Sierra, and me. Who am I? Alf, the alien opiner, going with Craig Gerbeck. Wow, that's a good name. I'm not going to lie. That's a good name. Malapropke says Scrooge when he was in the younger demo. Today is the 1 week anniversary of his departure from that demo. Mike Tyson, I guess, by Femi. By the way, the last one was from Malapropke. Femi, the top Uber Eats driver, went with Mike Tyson. Who else do we have? Page down. Perito says, I'm a male soccer player wearing a sports bra. Okay, thank you. Luciano Pavarotti from Eileen in San Francisco. Bake McBride from Steeler Nasty. That's wonderful. Wonderful name. RJ in L.A. says, the answer is the homeless guy with Jesus hair roaming in the parking lot at Fox. All right. Kelly Leak from the Bad News Bears, guest by Steve, the misplaced San Diegan. Bucky F. and Dent from James. Oh, you have Buck Wheat from Johnny Q. What say you, Lorraine? Oh!
1: I got to go with Judge Judy.
0: Oh, no. Better than that, it's Wally World. Wally Joyner in 1986 for the Halos, the California Angels.
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22: With 6 home runs on his final 6 swings, Jordan Walker came back to defeat Kyle Schwarber to win the 2026 Home Run Derby 12-11 in the final round in Philadelphia. Walker is the first Cardinals player to ever win the Home Run Derby. WNBA action on Monday night. Olivia Miles, rookie for the Minnesota Lynx, became the fastest player in the WNBA to reach 400 points, 100 rebounds, and 100 assists as she combined her 33 points with 37 from Kayla McBride to power the Lynx past the Phoenix Mercury 104-100. Angel Reese posted 23 points and 13 rebounds to help the Dream defeat the LA Sparks 101-92. Chicago Bulls rookie Caleb Wilson had 19 points.

0: In his NBA Summer League debut, the Green Bay Packers signed linebacker Isaiah McDuffie to a contract extension. I'm Chris Perfett.
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2: Hey, I didn't do it intentionally. 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I didn't do it intentionally. Welcome in. The beginning of another hour of the Ben Maller Show. 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Burning the clock as we feed the line coast to coast. 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
2: 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I changed it up a little bit when I was going in there. It was really exciting. I was getting weird looks, though. Who's this a-hole? All right. Hey, by the way, maybe point out, if I did not mention, that I think it was Nick the Wendy's guy. I believe it was Nick the Wendy's guy that wanted you to know about Fox One. That's right. The excitement of the FIFA World Cup is now streaming live on Fox One, the official English streaming platform, to catch every unforgettable moment. I know Holler and James love that. Fox One, bringing the action straight to your screen so you never miss a goal. Download Fox One and experience the FIFA World Cup live. And we'll get back to the commercials. I know you want more, and we'll give you more. We paused the commercials right now to get to the monologue. I apologize for that, but we'll get back to the commercials. Our lead this hour, from the Delaware Valley, Philadelphia, PA, the birthplace of our freedom, where St. Louis slugger Jordan Walker played Batman supervillain to win the home run derby over Kyle Schwarber. We talked about that earlier. Now, another all-star made headlines who also plays in that city of Philadelphia, other than Kyle Schwarber, who lost the home run derby to Jordan Walker. So Philadelphia Phillies star Bryce Harper he's made a statement regarding the big hullabaloo that took place a few days ago. Bryce Harper has publicly denied consenting to or knowing how the people over there at FanDuel would be able to use a personalized video that he recorded for a customer via Cameo Now, if you didn't see this or hear about this, perhaps you

you missed it. The story blew up, right? The story blew up recently when a guy who says, hey, I was an addicted gambler. I'm in rehab and all that. He filed a lawsuit, and he used, as I understand it, he used this Bryce Harper video as evidence that he's deserved a lot of money and all that. So Harper posted on Instagram that he made the video in good faith. He said, as a standard Cameo fan request, and had no idea that it would be tied to a FanDuel commercial / VIP situation with this guy that has a gambling problem. Harper said, quote, I did not know that FanDuel would do this. I did not consent to it, Sam. I am. And FanDuel had no right to do it, he said. Had I known the true intent of the people over there at FanDuel, Harper's quote continues, I would have made the video. The same is true, or it says, I would not have made the video. The same is true had I known anything about Terry or his situation. That's the name of the guy who is suing for a gazillion dollars. So that is a good jumping off point. Let us discuss the question. Bryce Harper implying rather clearly here that he's the victim of this FanDuel Cameo drama-o-rama. Do you have any empathy for Bryce Harper in this situation? So I've got Donald Duck, 24-Hour Fitness, and Rolls-Royce. And we will combine all of these things together, and we will have the Cone Zone. Make sure to slow down for the Cone Zone. Driving around. A lot of construction at night, so slow down for the Cone Zone. All right, so number one. Oh, what fun. It's number one. So I give crocodile tears to Bryce Harper. That was, by the way, the word of the week on the Fifth Hour podcast. Crocodile tears. That's what I give to Bryce Harper. Harper's sympathy plea has the emotional depth of a kiddie pool at a Motel 6. You feel me on that? Okay, good. All right, so like, what did Bryce Harper think that this video was going to do? Did he think, like, it makes no sense? I surely do not understand. And by the way, Bryce is a guy who has a $330 million contract to play professional baseball in Philadelphia. And he's charging over $900 for generic cameos, like little 30-second videos on Cameo. $900. Dude, you got 330. Like, what are you doing? Like, seriously. Like, Bryce is swimming in cash like Donald Duck's uncle, Scrooge McDuck. He's loaded. Good for him. Cameo is for guys like me. Overnight, poorly paid gas bags. Charging, I think I charged like a paltry, I think it was like $55 or something like that. And I've raised it. It was lower than that before for handcrafted goodness on Cameo. There's no price gouging here. Bryce Harper. Over $900. That's price gouging, my opinion. Can't sue me for my opinion. So, listen, Harper comes off as a total meathead to me. Just a total meathead on this. Ultimately, the problem isn't even the price tag or the people at FanDuel's aggressive marketing and all that. The problem is the gambler who looks at the clip. As I understand it, in order to win the lawsuit, and I don't a little bit about it. I don't know all the details, but as I was perusing some of the stories that were available about this particular lawsuit, essentially, it's like this guy saw the clip of Bryce Harper. It was around Thanksgiving, and he lost his mind and then decided, okay, I'm going to keep betting. I'm going to bet more. And that's like my main issue. I understand there are major addiction problems. I was addicted to food for a long time. That was my thing. Love the food. And we're all addicted to something in one way or another. But people love to pass the buck as a society and blaming the app or blaming a Cameo video from Bryce Harper. Now, does this guy have a winnable case? Well, the video is pretty damning, right? If he gets the right situation in court, I can see him winning some money and getting some money back. However, nobody forced this guy. Nobody forced him or anyone else to, you know, to get the app and to download it and all that. And if you're betting all of your money, this guy lost over $1 million.

dollars. I think it was close to $2 million. You didn't do it because Bryce Harper winked at you in a cameo video. I don't think. I wished you a happy Thanksgiving. So I don't want to hear it. It's called personal responsibility on some level there. Now, page two, to Anaheim. We go, we're yet again for the second time in recently, we are hearing that Angels slugger Mike Trout has not changed his position. We are now, what are we, a few weeks away from the trade deadline. Today is July 14th as we're doing this in real time, and the trade deadline is August 3rd. So we're not that far away from the trade deadline, and Mike Trout, very happy. He's a happy camper. He's got his chateau in Laguna Beach right there on the Pacific, and he goes out to the Big A and hangs out for a few hours a day, goes back to his chateau in Laguna Beach, and that's it, and he doesn't want to be traded. Question, what stands out about Mike Trout passing, it would appear, if this report is accurate, passing on the opportunity to play for a contender and wanting to stay at the Big A? So Trout, much like that guy we just talked about with Bryce Harper, Mike Trout, when all this is said and done, this is ultimately on Mike Trout. If Mike Trout really wants to get out of Anaheim and go to a good team, and he's only got a couple of decent years left, most likely, this is on him. You got to step up, and loyalty's great. If the employer deserves loyalty, I would argue, I think most would agree, that the Angels are not a franchise that deserves that kind of loyalty. And Mike Trout, he sounds to me, like, kind of reading between the lines here, listening between the words, Mike Trout's like that friend who's stuck in a toxic relationship, and you're like, hey, you got to get out of it, dude. It's not good. He's going to do something crazy. You're going to end up in jail. He's going to call the cops on you. It's a crazy situation. And your buddy ignores you and everyone else. He's like, your buddy's like, I love her, bro. I know you love her, dude, but it's not good. And Trout doubling down on loyalty while the franchise has been a demilitarized zone under Artie Marino. Remember, the franchise motto is, affordable tickets, safe environment, don't care about winning. That's the Artie Marino Angels right there. Market research. Don't try to win. You don't need to win. As long as you have a safe environment, a lot of bobbleheads, kids run the bases, everything's good. Everything is good. Right? Absolutely. So whatever's in the water system in Anaheim and Laguna Beach, Mike Trout is hooked. He's hooked. And he's not hooked at trying to win. That's not it. And staying with the Halos, it's kind of like renewing your membership to 24 Hour Fitness, the gym, even though you haven't gone to the gym since 2017. I'm going to go. It's admirable. You're showing great loyalty if you're Mike Trout. It's not great decision-making. It's not. And his mantra clearly is work smarter, not harder. Meaning, he's embracing load management, Mike Trout. The good thing about playing for the Angels, you don't have to work any overtime. You don't have to worry about playing October baseball. You don't have to worry about going to play the Yankees in the cold weather or somewhere else where it's nasty in October when the weather turns bad. No. Now, he is a Jersey guy, so he can go back to Jersey and he can live in his home back there and hunt and go to pumpkin patches around Jersey and enjoy the fall weather and doesn't have to worry about playing baseball games and chasing championships and all that stuff. He's going to retire with exactly one career postseason hit. That's how many he has. Mike Trout hit one meaningless home run in a blowout game against the Kansas City Royals in a playoff game. And it's like Joe Mauer, except Joe Mauer, who also wasn't great, he actually had 11 playoff hits for the old Minnesota Twins back in the day. So it would appear, barring some kind of 11th hour change, Mike Trout has picked comfort over winning. And he's got really no excuse. I mean, he's at the point now, it's like, well, if he's not going to trade him now, good luck. All right, final point to the NBA. Yes, just to annoy Wayne the curmudgeon, some hot NBA talk.
where Milwaukee Bucks forward

Kyle Kuzma, that's right, Milwaukee Bucks forward Kyle Kuzma filling the content machine this week. So Kuzma recently slammed the CBA, that's what it's known for, or known as. Some call it by its formal name, the Collective Bargaining Agreement. Kuzma went on a rant saying, quote, let's be real. The CBA makes sure that the owners, the funds, private investor funds and outside investors can eat off NBA team equity. But, Kuzma said, the players driving the ratings and the merch are treated like short-term contractors. He went on a diatribe on social media responding to a Jaylen Brown bitch fest about the way the NBA does business. And funny thing is, quote continues from Kyle Kuzma, we should be like independent contractors, Kuzma said, since we are W-2, we can't even write off certain things like our agent fees. BS, he said, close quote. All right, question. Kyle Kuzma says NBA players are treated like short-term contractors while owners profit from the rising team values. Are the players getting a raw deal? So on this one, I'm giving the rant and rave by Kyle Kuzma a little side eye. Kuzma crying about NBA players being treated like short-term contractors, or they should be. It's fugazi is what it is. And this pops up every couple years. It's not a new story. I admit it. It's just the latest guy to do it. And so here we are. Why do these guys think they deserve equity in a business they didn't build? Like, I've worked here at Fox Sports Radio. Here's how I relate to this. I worked here since the network started. Network's the top network in radio, whatever that's worth. Sports radio, it's the number one network in the country. Very proud of that, right? And that's great. Do I go into the boss's office and say, well, I should get some equity in this. I've been here since the network started. Why don't I get some equity? No, they'd laugh at me. Just like when my contract comes up and they laugh at me. I wouldn't do that. I wouldn't even think about doing that. I don't have that level of chutzpah. Clearly, these guys do. Now, the NBA is a star league, right? Everyone's, oh, the NBA is a star league. However, stars don't own the sky. They don't. They're more like, these players are more like shooting stars. And they dazzle briefly. Really impressive. Meteor shower. And then they disappear. That's it. Or they're more like, another analogy, they're more like luxury rental cars. You know, you go out, you get that Rolls Royce or that Bentley or more of a Ferrari person. You rent that car, flashy, expensive. You pull up to the high-end restaurant. All the hot chicks are looking at you, all that. You're all excited about it, right? And then when the mileage goes up, you just, that's it. The car goes back and that's all. Like, just when I started, I guess I'm going to date myself. When I was going to the NBA games as a early kid, I was a teenager. Larry Bird was still playing. Magic Johnson. They were old at the time. They were still playing in the NBA, right? And I remember people saying, oh, my God, no one's going to watch the NBA. These are the face of the NBA. And this guy, Michael Jordan, came along, and he was pretty good. And then when Jordan got old, oh, no, no one's going to watch the NBA because there's no Michael Jordan. And then this guy, Kobe Bryant, came along. People seemed to like him a lot. And then Kobe got old, and he went away. And then, like, LeBron James going along, and he was around. And, oh, my God, no, LeBron's getting old. He's going to retire. No one's going to watch. Oh, my God. Yeah. And there's always somebody else. Is the assembly line always pumps somebody else out, whether it's the Parisian prodigy Wemby or some other jamoke. There'll be somebody else. And through it all, the multi-billion dollar team valuations remain intact. The permanent institution, the asset, is the foundation, the logos and all that stuff. The labor force is where the volatility is in professional basketball. Like, fans support franchises, and you like the players. I don't discount you love the players that you're watching, but no one lasts forever. There's no individual that lasts forever in the NBA. It doesn't happen. And so if Kyle Kuzma wants long-term stability, I recommend getting a job at the post office. That's pretty good stability. We have some postal carriers that listen. I know one of our buddies in Nebraska who I met with his son at a meet and greet in Kansas City. He's a proud mailman. He listens to the podcast every day while wandering around Nebraska. He's got a stable job. Good for him. The NBA, the point is, listen, the NBA existed
before these guys, it'll exist after these guys, and...

0: In the case of Kyle Kuzma, no one's going to remember he even played in the NBA. Is that too harsh? Is that too mean? It's real. It is the Ben Maller Show. If you'd like to be part, 877-99 on Fox, 877-996-6369. Also on X, at Ben Maller. We'll take some calls. Also, we've got the man, the myth, the legend from Hollywood, Florida, better known by his stage name, Weed Man Hippie. His real name is Billy. It's Ask a Weed Man. Yes, Ask a Weed Man. So if you want to send a question in, do that on X. We'll get to him and you and you guys on hold. You'll have an opportunity. I know you're very excited about that. We'll get to it, and we will do it next. However, let's see. It is the A block, and what hour is it? I can't see. Oh, there it is. All right.
1: Number two.
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is a rollicking good time. It's called the Malapalooza. A couple nights away, the Malapalooza. Live broadcast. Big money rights for the Malapalooza. It's singing. It's impersonations. Who's going to be the big winner? Rob in the 3-2-1 won last year, I believe. Is that correct? I believe I'm accurate, right? Yeah. And so we'll.

0: find out who the winner is. Will Rob be in it this year? I don't know. We'll find out a couple nights away. The drama, the excitement, all the great entertainment, the great performers all over the world participating in the Malapalooza. So you're going to want to make sure to listen. That is must listen. I got an email from one of our podcast listeners, Mike, who says he's planning on staying up all night. He's a podcast listener, but he wants to hear the whole thing live. He's worried that something will be edited out. Nothing will be edited out.
1: Do it live.
0: The podcast has everything. But if you want to stay up, that's great. You can listen then and listen again, and that's fine. Meanwhile, 877-99 on Fox, the call-in number on X at Ben Maller. Lorena, who is singing Tuesday, Tuesday, Tuesday in the hallways.
2: Tuesday, Tuesday.
0: Yes. Most people walking around the hallways cursing and life. She's very happy, though. FSR Tech Queen, if you want to say hello to her on X, and Koopa Loop at a Bronco Fan. That's a Bronco Fan. Your comments can.
3: That's what it comes down to.
0: And will be used against you in the court of sports radio. Thank you in advance. All right, let's get to it. And without further ado, we head now to Hollywood, Florida, and we say hello to the man, the myth, the legend. Just ask him. He'll tell you. The one and only Weed Man Hippie. Hello, Billy.
4: Hey, Ben. Hey, Ben. How are you?
0: There he is right there, Weed Man Hippie. Do you have any thoughts here, opening thoughts, Weed Man, to get the party started here? Yes.
4: Yeah.
0: All right.
4: Last Friday night on ABC News, there were five alien spaceships. I love that.
0: Yeah. What planet are you from?
4: They're coming from God knows where. They're coming from who knows what galaxy. They're coming from what universe. But they get here. They're much more advanced than we are. I love that.
0: Well, we are technically traveling through space right now. So I would argue that you and I are also astronauts. We are rotating around. And we are out in the cosmos.
4: But they are coming here from some other planet. God knows how far away. I think that's great.
0: You don't know that. It's possible that the hollow Earth people are right and there's a whole different world in the middle of the planet. Do you remember that, Weed Man? Remember when, was it Kyrie Irving was with the Celtics and he was talking about the flat Earth and then we did a whole bunch of shows about it and then I was getting flat Earth people and hollow Earth people are fans of the show. And there's a theory, and I
2: never heard that.
0: Oh, yeah. This was way before you were on the show.
4: Hi, Lorena.
0: So there's a couple of theories, Lorena. There's still people that believe the Earth is flat, not many. And then there's others that think that in the oceans, there's portals.
4: Who could think the Earth is flat? That's so crazy. How could they think that?
0: People for years thought that. In fact, when people, explorers like Magellan and those other people, they were worried they were going to die. They were going to go off the end of the Earth.
2: Yep,
0: and they were
2: going to
0: die.
2: Edge.
0: Yeah. About that.
4: That's funny.
0: I learned that in fifth grade. Yes, I did. All right. So, no opening thought? Oh, okay. All right, that was just about the aliens, I guess. That was just about the aliens. All right. Well,
4: yeah, I love that. I love that there are aliens coming here from outer space.
0: I understand.
4: They're much more advanced than we are. They have to be.
0: Well, and who knows? What's your?
2: I wonder if they have football teams.
0: What's your definition of advanced? Yeah.
4: Well, we can't travel anywhere. We can't get out of this galaxy.
0: All right. Christian writes in, speaking of this, he says, Weed Man, we all know you are an expert in the extraterrestrial world. Is Wemby truly an alien? Great question.
4: Yeah, definitely. Yeah. How tall is he?
0: Like 7'4", I think, something like that. Yeah.
4: Wow. Yeah. Imagine that.
0: He's a little taller than you, right? Just a little bit.
4: Like a foot taller, Wow.
0: All right. Late night drug tester writes in. He says, today is Bastille Day in France. Do you know any French words or phrases?
4: What's that? Voulez-vous coucher avec moi? I forget. That was Patti LaBelle.
5: Voulez-vous coucher avec moi?
4: Yes. What is that?
6: I believe it's like, do you want to...
4: I don't know.
0: Do you?
2: Something about a threesome, though.
0: Really? Interesting.
4: Wow.
5: No, that's a menage a trois.
0: No, we all know that.
5: Voulez-vous coucher avec moi is like, do you want to go to bed with me or something like that, I think.

0: yeah. Hey, Perillo, please send me this.
1: All right.
2: Got his name down.
1: I know a couple of French words. I know déjà vu. That's a strip club. All right. Cordon bleu. That's a good, that's eating, right? Cordon bleu, right?
2: Blue cheese.
1: Blue cheese.
2: It's spelled B-L-E-U.
1: No. My wife's been watching this. She's got me into the show. She loves watching about this chateau thing. They like rehab a chateau. That's her things.
3: You can actually rehab for super rich people.
1: Yeah. You can buy a chateau in France. They're not that expensive. You know why they're not that expensive? You talk about a fixer-upper, weed man. There's like 100 rooms, and it was built in the Middle Ages, and there's a ton of those in France. And so they made a show about it. It's pretty good. Not bad.
0: Wow.
1: All right, let's take a call. Mike is in Tucson. He's a major fan of this show. He works at the Great Barbecue Restaurant there in Tucson. He's always completely hammered when he calls the show. Hello, Mike in Tucson. Welcome.
4: Hey, Mike. Hey, Wee Man. Big fat. I want to ask you, you're from Florida. Have you ever had picanha? I know picanha is a big time popular meat in Florida.
0: Lasagna? I have lasagna right now, man.
4: No.
1: That's not.
4: We don't have it on this side, but Ben, nothing changes. One glass of wine turned into 12 Voodoo Rangers, and I'm not going to work tomorrow.
1: A little sick day there. I understand. For those that don't know, what is picanha? It's like a meat type thing.
4: Yeah, no, it's a popular meat from Brazil. A lot of people in Miami.
1: I don't think, Mike, you understand the type of a diet that Weed Man has. I think he's eating all the candy from Perito. If Perito sent him, if somebody sent you a steak, Weed Man, you wouldn't know how to cook that, right?
0: Well, no,
1: you can't cook. You can't. No, you cannot microwave it. No.
4: Ben, what's your favorite kind of steak, Ben?
1: Ribeye. I like ribeye.
4: Ribeye. Ribeye's the best.
1: What about you?
3: Yeah, ribeye's fantastic, but he cooks all the flavor out of it.
1: That's not true, Coop. I put sauce on it. You know,
4: I love ribeye, then, but there's a cut of meat a lot of people don't know about. It's called chuck eye steak. Like the unicorn of meat. But
1: is that true?
4: I wanted to call about the Raiders. I'm wrong.
1: Well, isn't technically any meat, if you just cook it long enough, will be good, right? You know, the proper way to cook it.
3: No.
2: I think if you cook it less.
1: No, like brisket. Now, brisket's not a great cut of meat, but if you cook it a long time.
3: Oh, yeah, like if you smoke it.
1: Yeah, like a smoker type thing. Yeah.
4: Brisket is so overrated.
0: What's wrong with microwaving your steak?
4: The best cut is beef ribs. Beef dino ribs are the best, way better than brisket.
1: Yeah.
4: Brisket, it is.
1: All right, Michael. What were you saying we meant? What's wrong with microwaving a steak?
0: Yeah.
1: Should we begin at A, or where do you want me to begin?
0: What's wrong with it? Why
3: it makes it chewy. Well, first of all, you can't cook it in the microwave. But if you're reheating it, it's going to make it all chewy and
1: why
3: gross.
1: Not just get some Double Bubble or Bazooka Joe bubblegum and just chew on that. It'll have more taste and more flavor.
2: Whoa, calm down. You can definitely cook a steak in the microwave.
1: Yeah.
2: It says if you cover it with a damp paper towel to lock in the moisture, you should be okay cooking it on a medium power for a quick 30-second interval, and you just keep flipping it until the steak is cooked all the way through and keep it in that wet towel, okay?
1: Yeah.
0: Cool.
1: Yeah, you do that. Let me know how that goes. Alf, the alien opiner, writes, he says, were you sad to hear of the passing of Randolph Mantooth, who played Johnny Gage on the hit TV show in the 1970s, Emergency? Did you ever watch the show Emergency, Weed Man?
0: No, I never saw that.
1: It was a good show. I grew up on reruns of Emergency and Chips, and I was going to become a firefighter because of Johnny Gage. Rest in peace. So,
0: really?
1: Died.
0: How old is he?
1: I don't know. He's not old anymore. He's dead. I don't know how old he was. I mean, he's got to be. He had to be in his 80s, I would think. Let's see. Let me see. Randolph Mantooth. 80 exactly. Look at that.
0: Wow.
1: Made it to 80.
0: Wow. 80's a good life. 80's a good life, farm.
1: I don't you want to go longer than that, though? How old are you right now, Weed Man? You're getting up there, right?
0: 66.
1: You're 66. All right.
2: He's young.
1: Yeah, you're a young guy. You got a lot of time left to do Ask a Weed Man. All right, let's say hello to Andrew in Bakersfield. Andrew, you're on with Weed Man. It's Ask a Weed Man. No questions from Bozo, the district attorney. What's up with that?

0: socks, Bregman's socks. They all blow. They're all terrible.
1: They all cheated.
0: Jay Scoop says, I love the Ask a Weed Man segment. He should be on Cameo. I wonder how much he would charge. Good question, Jay Scoop. How much would you charge if you did a Cameo, Weed Man?
1: Wow, Cameo would be great. How do I do that?
0: Well, you can't even set up an email, so there's no chance you would get on Cameo. Like, I could set, like, I do stuff with Cameo. I could give you a code or whatever. I could get you on there, but you wouldn't know how to do it. That's the problem. Like, if you were able to pull it off, I would totally hook you up. I'd get you on there, but you got to download an app, and you got to have an email, and you got to have a credit card and all this other stuff. So.
1: Okay.
0: Supermarket Steve says, how dare you ask Weed Man if he knows how to cook a steak? You'd burn that steak, disrespect that cow's life. That's incorrect. Butterfly Cut, me and Rob Parker, FU, and Kenny Albert, voice of the National Hockey League, also well-done steak guy, Kenny Albert. So, in your face, all right?
2: Get out!
0: You losers. You don't know what you're talking about. Al Michaels, well-done steak. Puka Nacua, steak, no veggies. Well done. I can go on if you want.
1: Yeah. You know this show, Weed, right down the block from me? It's legal here?
0: Yeah, you know how I know that? You say that every week. That's how I know that. Yes, every week you tell me.
1: I love that.
0: I know you do. I know. All right, I got to go. Thank you, Weed Man. Appreciate it.
1: I love you, man.
0: All right, be well. All right, same time, same station next week. There he goes. Our friend Billy, I'd give out his email address and his social media, except he's forgotten the password to all of all those things. Yeah, like, Weed Man's leaving money on the table. He really is. Like, he's leaving money on the table. Like, there were people that love him that are fans of the show, super fans of the show, that would buy cameos and like, send him emails and probably send him money. But he has no idea how to figure that stuff out. And he has no interest in figuring it out, which is outstanding. It is the Ben Maller Show. God bless him. God bless him. Time now for the Insta Trivia. And this is where we pretend that we're kind of somebody else. So way back in the 90s, Blank became the first player ever to hit a grand slam in both games of a doubleheader. He also hit a grand slam single in the National League Championship Series, hit a walk-off grand slam, and the teammates mobbed him before he reached second base. So by rule, it only counted as a single, even though he hit the ball over the fence. The longest grand slam single in baseball history. That is the question. Looking for the blank, the name on that. That's the Insta Trivia, the answer. And Maller to the third degree. We'll get to that, and we will do it next. However, it is the B block. What hour are we looking at here? Let's see.
3: Number two.
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1: I want to be like Lady Gaga.
0: All right, time now for the Insta Trivia. Quickly, back in the 90s, Blank became the first player ever to hit a Grand Slam in both games of a doubleheader. Also hit a Grand Slam single in the NLCS. Hit a walk-off Grand Slam, but the teammates mobbed him before he got to second base. By rule, it only counted as a single. What a bummer. Let's see. Who do we have? In honor of Chris Berman, who called the Home Run Derby for many years, Chris, according to Hoyles from Maller Prop Guy, Dak Prescott from Alf, the Alien Opiner. Who else do we have? Page down. Mark Milkwire from JT, the Wingman. Kirby Puckett, guessed by Miguel on Fire. Mike Blowers from Johnny Q, good name there. Sam Malone from Will. Wally George, guessed by Rebecca, solid name. Rebecca the Ram fan. Who else do we have? Paige, no, that's enough. Do we have an answer, Lorena?
2: Denny's has the best Grand Slams.
0: All right, is that correct? No. It's, well, it's kind of a suburb of L.A. Robin Ventura with the Mets in the NLCS against Atlanta, 1999. Here we go.
3: It's Maller.
1: How about that?
3: To the third degree.
0: Here we go.
3: This is when Big Ben gets grilled. Right,
0: your pipe dream has come true. Kubaloo.
4: Ben, Titans running back Tajay Spears says they've got a new head coach, a new logo, and they're going to have new results.
0: Yeah.
4: He vowed that the Titans are going to have a winning record this year.
0: Uh-huh.
4: Ben, do you think that'll be the case?
0: Well, they are playing a last place schedule, and typically guys do get better when they leave the Jets. I'm talking about Robert Saleh, the new head coach. That said, if they're around 500, Robert Saleh should be coach of the year, okay? Let's be honest here. Next.
4: All right, Ben. Sean Payton is part of the NFL's competition committee, and he was commenting on how the UFL goes straight to the, you know, live to the booth when they have a review, and he said he thinks that they'll have that kind of transparency in the NFL in the next 2 or 3 years. Do you believe him?
0: I don't believe him. I still think the NFL, when you look at what happened,

0: happened, the injustice in Seattle with that game against the Rams, Coop, where the Rams got screwed on that ridiculous, just give Seattle 2 points. I don't believe the NFL wants to give up total control, so I'll believe it when it happens. I am very skeptical, Coop, very, very skeptical that the NFL will actually cross the Rubicon. Just like, listen, all these leagues, they like to have a little influence, you know, a little here and there, a little help. All right, next!
1: James Franklin was never able to make it over the hump with the Nittany Lions.
0: Yes. But much to the dismay of LeVar Arrington.
1: Yes, but he just finished the annual tailgate tour with Virginia Tech, and he said he doesn't think he needs to reinvent himself in order to succeed at Virginia Tech. Do you think that's the case?
0: Well, he needs to get good players. He needs somebody. I don't know the setup at Virginia Tech. I mean, there was a time they had good teams every year, the Hokey Pokey. Virginia Tech for years had competitive teams, and they were, you know, Michael Vick and all that, and they were a player on the big stage in college football. Of course, you got to have people with money. I don't know the most famous alumni from Virginia Tech that are loaded, that have deep pockets. That's all you need now. Indiana sucked for the world, and they won because Mark Cuban paid for good players. So if James Franklin has somebody to pay for good players, then yes, Virginia Tech can win a national championship in the next couple of years. I wouldn't bet on it. How did we do, Koopaloop?
1: You passed this.
0: That's a win. Put it on the board. What a winner, winner. Chicken dinner. Thank you, Lorraine.
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10: A thriller in Philadelphia on Monday night for the MLB Home Run Derby. Hometown favorite Kyle Schwarber set the pace at 11 home runs in the final round. But Jordan Walker, on his final swing, hit 4 home runs to come from behind. He wins it 12-11 by the final tally, stunning the Philadelphia crowd. Conor McGregor announced on Instagram on Monday he will have surgery on his right knee and plans to fight again to fulfill the last fight of his present UFC contract. Bulls rookie Caleb Wilson had 19 points in his NBA Summer League debut for the team against the Utah Jazz. The BBC reports that England will make a game-time decision for midfielder Declan Rice whether he'll be fit to start in the semifinal against Argentina. Rice was removed from the quarterfinal against Norway due to an illness that he has been battling since. England remains optimistic that he will start. I'm Chris Perfett.
11: Pay attention, you just may learn something here.
12: Big. Here we go,
13: Ben.
12: We begin
13: with
12: Mallet,
13: a public pantsing.
12: Yeah, that guy.
14: Are we going to allow this guy to be heard by anyone who can turn a dial?
12: Saying what no one else will.
13: When I heard this, my BS detector immediately started going, we don't have to tap dance here.
12: Because somebody has to.
13: He has become human toxic waste.
15: I'm afraid I'm repulsed by what he might tell me.
13: Boo-hoo! Oh, my God.
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16: It is not red, white, and blue. It is red, white, and broke. What? Welcome in the beginning of another hour of the Ben Maller Show. We are in the air everywhere, breaking big rocks into small little rocks. As we do it all night, we warm the bench. We absolutely warm the bench. We try not to miss the mark. Coast to coast, border to border, and beyond, on the vast and muscularly powerful microphones of FSR emanating live from the Derby, the audio home run Derby, guaranteed human, and the world famous Fox Sports Radio studios, where magic happens. 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

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So a little while ago, I had made a bold decree that we were done with full World Cup monologues. This upset my guy Femi in Minnesota. He loves the top Uber Eats driver there, loves hot World Cup talk. And so this is a dedication to the hard work that Femi does, traveling around the Twin Cities, delivering hoagies and sandwiches and all the other things the people eat as he's out and about there, driving around Minnesota. So our lead this hour is from the World Cup. Now, I have a mantra. You know my mantra here that I always start with a blank canvas, and much like my hero Bob Ross, I used to watch when I would ditch school, and I ditched a lot of school. Bob Ross was always on TV. So I'd watch the game shows. They used to be on in the morning. And then when the game shows ended, they put these things called soap operas on, and I didn't watch those. So then I had to go over to PBS, and they had Bob Ross painting a masterpiece. And so that's my goal, to do the Bob Ross thing. And so anyway, a player named Christian Pulisic. You might not know who that is. You've certainly seen him on TV. Pulisic, there's a World Cup fiasco, which is still playing out here. These sports business people have been buzzing about the level of debacle that this has become. So if you have not been listening to the chatter, perhaps not, in the week after the U.S. men's national team did a belly whopper in the World Cup, it turns out that Christian Pulisic has remained a constant presence on the boob tube. He has remained a World Cup pitchman, a robust collection of endorsement deals. Now, Pulisic's, his pitchman portfolio is very deep, very, very deep. It includes huge brands like Puma, Degree Deodorant, Hershey's Chocolate. He's got a car dealership that he, a car maker that he does commercials for, a bunch of other things as well. And it turns out we are told that that massive portfolio of endorsements is in stranger danger. There is risk here. He brings in, this is shocking to me, because I had never heard of this guy before the World Cup. I had no idea who he was. And this dude's clearing $20 million a year in endorsements. Somebody, I have no idea who he is. It came out of nowhere, and they give him all these great nicknames. I'm like, wow, that seems cool. It seemed like they just made him up. Like, it's like some fictional story. Like, hey, let's create some American, the great hope of American soccer. And he's been playing overseas, and it's an interesting story. I get it. $20 million, though, seems like a lot of money. Anyways, good jumping off point. Let us discuss. The question, how do you stand on the Christian Pulisic World Cup marketing flop? And oh, what a flop it has been. I've got Churchill Downs, Asian carp, and family-sized bowl. And we will combine all of these things together, and we are going to have a picnic of Uncrustables and Dino Nuggets. That's what we're going to have. We're going to have a child's diet. Why not? Now, first of all, we are not wasting a single ounce of sympathy for Madison Avenue, because that's really who took this in the shorts, is Madison Avenue here. This Christian Pulisic story, the World Cup marketing boondoggle, let's call it what it is, boondoggle, is the biggest sports marketing flop since when I was much younger and there were these guys named Dan and Dave. Now,

If you're of a certain age, you know exactly what I'm talking about. Early 90s Olympics, Dan and Dave Reebok spent a amazing amount of money buying commercials and ads. They used to have these things called magazines and newspapers people used to read before the interweb. And they bought all the ad space. Oh, my God. Everything was about Dan and Dave. And then they got to the Olympics and they fell into a pit of vipers. A trap door opened up and Dan and Dave fell down. It was not good. So the corporate suits, they really manufactured a mythical superhero version of Pulisic that it turns out never actually existed. Is that a hot take? Is that an accurate take? Is that a bad take? So what they did is, in the cartoon bubble above my head, the people that make decisions on advertising, they went to Churchill Downs and they thought they were betting on a thoroughbred and they got a Clydesdale. They got a Clydesdale plastering ads featuring slogans like Captain America. I always thought Captain America had a shield and all that stuff. And the LeBron James of American soccer. Yeah, okay. Turns out that you cannot Photoshop a superstar to perform like a superstar. He lacked the marketable charisma. What they should have done is the James Harden of American soccer. Now, that would have worked really well. Or the Kawhi Leonard of American soccer, because he's always hurt. Always hurt. So don't let the mouth, I learned this as a kid, don't let your mouth write checks. The body cannot cash. So the Komodo dragon in the room, is that Pulisic flat out sucked at a time you cannot suck, right? And while the United States men's national team crashed and burned in a brutal 4-1 embarrassment where the defense collapsed, the goaltender looked like he was playing on a Saturday morning at the local park waiting for orange slices and a sun-kissed juice box. It was a disaster against Belgium and all that. This guy, Pulisic, went goalless and vanished in the injury tent for the World Cup. That's what he did. He was good at getting hurt and not making an impact. And so Madison Avenue, they had all that greed going, right? They were blinded, not by the light. They were blinded by the idea that they could create this amazing lumberjack-type figure. Jack and the Beanstalk-type figure. And how did that work out? Well, losing millions of dollars on this deal and a tone-deaf hype machine that kept running long after that the horse that they bet on lost the race, and they've still been running these commercials. Because they bought them. So they got to run them. That's it. All right. Now, secondly, to the buzz. And I love this story because it really pisses off the soccer hardos. And I'm getting some schadenfreude out of it. So the hydration breaks in soccer, which became a thing at this World Cup, a major talking point. And it's not new, right? They added this a few years ago. We knew this was going to happen. And it's happened in the past. It's just like, why would you do it when you're in a dome? Why would you do it when it's perfect Southern California weather, for example? Well, you do it because of commercials. You do it because of commercials. So FIFA's mandatory hydration breaks during this ongoing, it's not over yet, FIFA World Cup have opened the door to some new advertising opportunities. All right? And mainly, cha-ching, cha-ching, cha-ching, in-game commercials, as you have seen. It's a three-minute break, roughly, give or take, 3 minutes, halfway through the first half and then halfway through the second half, and that's it. Now, for my entire life, this did not happen. This was not a thing. That's what you Americans do. We're better than you. Screw you. We know better. We don't do that. Well, now they've done it. They've crossed the Rubicon. So the question, as the debate rages on, will this continue to be a thingamajig in soccer? So where are these hydration breaks in soccer headed? I'll tell you where they're headed. They're headed straight to a vault of gold bullion is where they're headed. You can scream all you want about the tradition, and I've gotten several emails. I really do enjoy the feedback I've gotten from the soccer crowd. As I pointed out, the soccer people
complain.

explain to me that I don't talk about football, right? And then when I do talk about football, they complain that you're talking about football wrong. I want you to know, one of my great radio buddies is a play-by-play announcer in the MLS. And we worked with this guy for several years, the great Dave Denholm. And go back many years with Dave, and he's been the voice of that team for many years. So I have a soccer insider. There you go. In your face. Anyway, back to the point. So complain all you want about tradition, this, that, and the other thing. The people that have won this story, the people that are the winners here are the accountants, the bean counters, right? Revenue beats tradition every single time and twice on Sunday. And it doesn't matter what the online backlash is, what the people stomping their feet on the warpath. It doesn't matter. It's all background noise. It's all elevator music. That's all it is. And look, these hydration breaks, the way I will describe them, I have the perfect analogy for the hydration breaks. All right, this is great. They are like Asian carp in the Mississippi River. You know that notorious invasive species that I got to get to the part of the Mississippi where the Asian carp is. I want to be on a boat and I want to turn the motor on when these things are flying out of the air at 10 feet up in the sky, out of the water because they're startled by the motor on the boat. That's what I want. Now, I read that some of these, I actually read about these guys a while back because I was fascinated with some videos I saw online. So some, not all of them, but some of those Asian carp, they don't actually have a true stomach, which means they have to eat all the time because they don't store food and don't really process it. So they have to just eat it all the time. And they arrived to try to help the ecosystem, and they've actually destroyed a lot of it. And they're never going away, which kind of reminds you of the hydration breaks, right? Soon, these things will be in every soccer league. Everyone, the MLS has already pretty much said, we're going to do it. The door's open. We're studying this. The one that people say will not happen is the English Premier League, which is the granddaddy of soccer. That'll never do it. And I say, phooey! I say, phooey to you, is what I say. They're going to do it. Eventually, they'll bite on the forbidden fruit. They're going to do it. You think that the people that run the Premier League there are going to turn down hundreds of millions of dollars? They might do it for a year or two. And if everyone else is doing it, they'll be, well, everyone else is doing it. And in order to keep costs low, which is also a lie, we are going to have hydration breaks when it's 35 degrees or whatever that would be with the metric system. Over there. Anyway, so that's going to happen. Nobody passes up that kind of revenue. You'd have to be diabolical to pass up that kind of revenue. It's easy money. Fox, which is broadcasting this World Cup, has supposedly made the $250 million just from the hydration break ads alone. And they're not medical timeouts. They're not really worried about players' health at all. They're like pop-up ads on your phone or your computer. And they're here forever, much like the Asian carp. They're not going anywhere. So get ready for it. All right, now, final thought. I thought this was amusing, and it involves television and the presentation of the World Cup, which has been ongoing here for the last, pretty much last month or so. So social media up in arms as it was revealed. The governing body of the World Cup, the people in charge of the production of the World Cup. And keep in mind, it's a weird setup because even though Fox is doing the games on TV, they are a conduit that has to follow certain guidelines by FIFA. And we are told that FIFA has mandated the people that do the broadcast, in this case, Fox and the other partners around the world, that they have like a shell company, from what I read, that does the actual production of the broadcast, and they are mandated to air what they call dignitary shots. High profile attendees during each half of the World Cup match. And they call them VVIPs. They call them very, very important people. That's not VIP. That's VVIP. Very, very important people. Much more important than you and me. We're just the great unwashed. These are very important people on a pedestal in society is what they are. So anyway, they must include these camera shots during the broadcast.
We're talking

about heads of state, people that run FIFA, celebrities, all that, members of political groups, you name it, they're there. Now, FIFA swears it would be misleading to say that it was directing specific shots. Wink, wink, nod, nod. However, it does appear, based on some basic research, that Gianni Infantino, the guy that's that bald guy that looks like a villain in every old Hollywood movie, that guy has been broadcast on every World Cup game he's attended since he took over. So, all right, question. People are freaking out about this. It's not right. It's not. Boo, boo, boo, boo, boo. Is this mandatory? We'll call it FIFA ego stroking with what they're calling the dignitary shots on the TV broadcast during the World Cup. A big deal, a little deal, or no deal? All right, so my scorecard reads, and my scorecard is the scorecard of record, and that's all that matters. My scorecard reads a monumental no deal. Monumental no deal. Okay. Welcome to Mother Earth. Okay. This is a big family-sized bowl of SOP. Now, what does that stand for? Standard operating procedure. Okay. Every single sports league does this. Every single one. Let me ask a question. Have you ever watched a New England Patriot broadcast without being treated to a live shot of ancient owner Robert Kraft staring blankly out into the abyss from his glass tower over the peons below him, the hoi polloi? Can't do it. Can you even watch an NBA Finals broadcast without the camera cutting to the visiting Martian man, Adam Silver? Cannot do it. Now, years ago, I had a seasoned television executive when I was doing some TV work who told me, he said, "Ben, there's no such thing as reality TV. There's no such thing as a surprise shot on a sports broadcast. Everything has been planned out. Absolutely nothing on television happens organically. It just doesn't." And so, sorry to burst your bubble. If you're naive, the naive masses here, I just got to tell you the truth. You know, it's all carefully curated. It's all an illusion. It's all illusion. And even those spontaneous crowd shots, I saw something the other day that kind of shocked me. I guess I shouldn't be shocked, considering how cynical I am. You know how there's been tons of shots of hot chicks at the World Cup, like really beautiful women from Brazil and other countries? Well, apparently, they're not amateur fans that just bought those tickets. Apparently, these hot 20-something chicks didn't just buy World Cup tickets to sit in the front row. And the whispers, is it true that these young ladies actually have agents and they have media contracts designed to organically transform them into influencers? That they'll go viral. Like, this woman's hot enough, we're going to put her on TV and she's going to, you know, shake what her mama gave her, and all of a sudden she's going to become a viral star and she's going to pick up tons of followers and all that. Get them in the algorithm, as the kids say. So the whole thing is a lot of skullduggery, cleverly disguised, pretending to be like a reality show and all that. And FIFA's just running the exact same unoriginal playbook that all the sports leagues here in America do. I know it's shocking. I know. Try to stay calm. Try to stay composed. It is the Ben Maller Show. If you would like to be part, you can join us. We had Jordan Walker win the Home Run Derby in Philadelphia, dramatic fashion, as there were thousands of Philadelphia Philly fans who were ready to celebrate. And then he said, F you. Go walk in traffic, kids. Get out of here. As Jordan Walker, the Redbirds, a dramatic come-from-behind win there. He had the chains going. He was ready to go there. He was styling and profiling, had the hat backwards, was chewing gum. His dad was there, the whole thing. Proud papa. Good moment there at the Home Run Derby. We will take your calls. 877-99 on Fox. Also on X, at Ben Maller. That's at Ben Maller if you'd like to be part of the live program. Time now for the Maller Riddle of the Day. And also later this hour, Maller's Mountain of Money. But here is the Riddle of the Day. The San Francisco Giants, I am told that's a baseball team, not a good one.
The Giants.

0: recently celebrated Nickelodeon Day with a bunch of SpongeBob SquarePants promotions, including blank, that went viral. Again, the Giants recently celebrated Nickelodeon Day with a bunch of SpongeBob SquarePants promotions, including blank, which went viral. That is the Maller Riddle of the Day. The answer, we'll get to it, and we will do it next. However, dramatic pause for effect. Oh, the drama. The human emotion of a live commercial read. So it is the A block. What hour is it? Let's find out.
1: Number three.
0: Yes, hour. Why am I hitting the table? Hour number three. 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

0: just like a winter day that is gray and cold. The sun came up on a broken soul and all hope came out.
1: It is the Ben Maller Show. As we roll on, it is I, Bill Miller. A reminder, coming up a couple days away, Maller Police.

0: Palooza all night. You'll get Maller monologues and everything else will be acts. That's what we got. Yeah, I know. Pretty crazy. Pretty crazy. So we have that coming up a couple days. In the meantime, we're doing the live show. We'll get the Maller riddle of the day. We'll pull the answer out on that coming up in a moment. And you can call in at 877-99 on Fox. I need a contestant or two for Maller's Mountain of Money. That'll be coming up in a little bit. We look forward to that. Maller's Mountain of Money, not that far away. So check that out on X at Ben Maller. That's at Ben Maller. And say hello to Lorena, FSR Tech Queen.
1: Hi, Bill.
0: No talking. And Kubaloop, a Bronco fan. That's a Bronco fan. Your comments can and will be used against you in the court of the Maller Militia. A kangaroo court, so please act accordingly. All right, back to it we go, and the riddle of the day, the Maller riddle of the day. Here it is. The San Francisco Giants, that's a baseball team, not a good one, recently celebrated Nickelodeon Day with a bunch of SpongeBob SquarePants promotions, including blank, which went viral. Now, that is the question. What is the answer? Femi, the top Uber Eats driver in Minnesota, says a cameo appearance by J.J. McCarthy. Milkman Mike in Colorado, very talented musician, Milkman Mike. And is he going to be in the Maller Palooza? Oh, I don't know. A Krabby Patty ball gag guessed by Milkman Mike. I didn't know they made those. Where did you buy yours, Milkman Mike? A King Rory going with a Ferg Dog throwing out the first pitch. Good old Ferg Dog on the mound. Good old Curly. Alf, the alien opiner, says they celebrated by giving all of their slump buster fans the crabs. Wow, okay. San Francisco's Tenderloin Oyster Night from Maller Prop Guy. Yeah. All right. Late Night Drug Tester says they gave away chum buckets. I see what you did there. Who else do we have? Page down. Sir Smokes a Lot says they were giving out the Krabby Patty secret formula. Poutine. Blankety Blank from Eek in Roseville, Minnesota. Mm. What else we have? Krabby Patties from Donkey Sausage as well. Timmy in Busco, Indiana said a Patrick Star onesie for all fans, the fans that show up there. Walker from New Hampshire said also the secret formula for the Krabby Patty. What else we have? Barry Bonds Gerbil from Johnny Q. Foot-long sandwiches from Filler Up Phil. Sandy Helmets from Mike the Leprechaun. That's his answer. What else do we have? Let's see. Page down. No. All right. Do you have an answer, Lorena?
1: Yeah, I think they celebrated with microwaved steaks.
0: Just like Weed Man Hippie, we learned last hour, microwave steaks. No, that is incorrect. The San Francisco Giants recently celebrated Nickelodeon Day at the ballpark with a bunch of SpongeBob SquarePants promotions, including slime fries, which went viral. And I believe, from what I read, these were, I didn't have them. If you were at the game, call up and let us know what they were. But I think they were fries covered in neon green cheese. Neon. I think that's what they were. So I didn't.
1: That sounds awesome, though. I would totally try it just to eat it.
0: Just to say you did it. Did you? You had, and we went to the Red Sox game. Didn't you have the poutine? No, you didn't have it.
1: I did not have the lobster poutine. No, we didn't go to the stand that had that.
0: Why did you not do that?
1: I don't know. We just went to the one that was right outside where we were sitting. We didn't really go on an adventure.
0: Oh, you gotta go on an adventure.
1: Well,
0: we
1: gotta go back. Mike the Leprechaun? Yeah, maybe not.
0: That means we have to go back to Boston to have the poutine. Well, you can have it. I'm not having it. The lobster poutine.
1: I want to eat it.
0: We gotta go back. You're only there one time. You gotta go back and have it again.
1: Do you remember when Heinz ketchup used to have like purple and blue and green ketchups?
2: Yes.
0: Yeah, I do. Yeah.
1: That's what that reminds me of.
0: Yeah, well, you can dye anything, right? If you want. You have a food dye.
1: Food coloring's good for you.
0: Yeah. Yeah, why not? It's just great. That's why I think it's all banned. Well, everything's banned in California. All right, let's go to the phones. And we do have Maller's Mountain Money coming up in a couple minutes. I need a contestant, 877-99 on Fox. Lucky Tony is cashing a golden ticket, so he goes to the top of the line. Hello, Lucky Tony. I got a golden ticket.
3: There's a guy, David Vasse. He wears knee pads to the baseball game. Hey, Vesse, I'll tell you one thing. You look like my ding-a-ling-a-ling. Oh, my ding-a-ling.
0: All right.
3: Everybody sing.
0: All right, thank you. There we go.
1: That's a hostess treat, right, Ben?
0: Yes.
1: That's what you said?
0: It's a spin-off of the ding-dong, the ding-a-ling. That's exactly.

0: what that meant. I know the artistic ability of Lucky Tony, one of the great creative callers that we have. How lucky are we to have that man?
1: Honestly, the musical talent is wild.
0: I'm impressed. A lot of dudes have moved on from porn because it's all free on the internet now, like on, you know, OnlyFans or whatever, or not OnlyFans, but like, you know, it's just free to, you know, women love to show their beautiful things. Lucky Tony, though, still supports the adult industry, and I love that he's very involved in the old school adult entertainment business. A 2% chance is in Alabama. Hello, 2% chance. Welcome.
2: Let me clear my throat here before I get started.
0: All right. We hit that cough button right there.
1: We got water.
0: Would you like a lozenge? Would you like some garlic? What would you like?
2: I would like redemption. I would like to be sworn into the militia.
1: I don't know. He failed real bad last time.
0: Pretty bad. Last time you did it, it didn't go so well.
1: Twice.
0: If you fail again, it's much like the DMV. You're going to have to wait a couple of months to take the test again. All right. You understand that?
2: Couple months.
0: How about 1 month? You have to wait at least 1 month if you do not pass. How about that?
2: Okay.
0: You okay? You feel like you're ready to do this here? You're prepared? Yeah. All right. So if this goes well, you got to play this for your kids. If it doesn't go well, we'll just pretend it didn't happen, okay?
2: Sounds good.
0: Well, this is a big moment here. Are you excited, Lorraine? We're going to swear in another member of the Maller Militia.
1: I am so ready.
3: Yes, we can.
0: Now, in honor of the late, great Skeeter in Montana, we have a thing he came up with. My man Skeeter used to call up all the time. He's on the other side listening across the pearly gates. He's sitting right next to Jeannie in Medford. And all the boys that have moved on have checked out, that used to listen to the show. They all listen still.
4: Maller's the best. Then there's the rest.
0: Thank you, Skeeter. I appreciate that. Very kind of you.
2: Hey, before I go, can you just tell me, just read the last sentence of the thing real quick. That's the only thing I get confused on.
0: No. We got to do it from beginning to end. Those are the bylaws of the Maller Oath. You have to read it from beginning to end. Don't worry about it. Don't stress out about it. You got this. It's in the bag. It's in the bag, 2% chance. Do you understand that?
2: I got it.
0: It's one of the great nicknames, 2% chance. All right, here we go. I, state your name.
2: I, 2% chance.
0: Do solemnly swear.
2: Do solemnly swear.
0: That I will support and defend.
2: That I will support and defend.
0: The Ben Maller Show.
2: The Ben Maller Show.
0: Against all enemies.
2: Against all enemies.
0: Foreign and domestic.
2: Foreign and domestic.
0: And that I will obey.
2: And that I will obey
0: the orders.
2: The orders
0: to peacefully fight back.
2: To peacefully fight back
0: against hostile attacks.
2: Against hostile attacks
0: from rival sports gas bags and blowhards.
2: From rival sports gas bags and blowhards.
0: So help me God.
2: So help me God.
0: Congratulations, 2% chance. You are the newest member of the Maller Militia. You have been sworn in. Hallelujah. Hallelujah. Now listen, we are a peaceful organization.

0: This is right up there with the best moments of my life.
1: Yeah, well, as it should be, as it should be. All right, well, thank you, Chance. Be well. A great 2% chance. Let's welcome our contestants. We have Tyler in Boston, who's going to play Mallard's Amount of Money. Hello, Tyler.
2: What's going on, Benny?
1: There he is, my man, Tyler. You're going to be one of our guys. Who would you like to partner up with, Tyler?
2: Unfortunately, I am going to go with Coop, because I do enjoy trying to beat everybody.
3: Yes!
1: What? Why are you so happy, Coop? Why would you be?
3: Because I like Tyler.
1: Uh-huh, okay. Feel like there's other ulterior motives that you might have. Mike in Tucson. Hello, Mikey in Tucson. Barbecue Mikey.
4: Let's go. Hey, Ben, I remember when I got sworn into the Mallard Oath. I'll never forget that night. Best night of my life.
1: It's a big moment in men's lives. It really does. It's you know, you're laughing. But this is a big deal for these people. You understand? This is a game changer.
3: Best night of his life. Well, tonight's going to be the worst night of your life because you're going to get your ass kicked in this game.
1: Hurry up. Give me the category.
3: All right,
1: hurry up.
3: This is Mallard's Mountain of Money.
1: Hurry up.
3: The Sam Neill edition. He passed away on Monday at the age of 78.
5: I loved him.
3: The categories are Just Out of Reach, The Hunt for Red October, Jurassic Park, and The 12. Tyler, which category would you like?
2: Hunt for Red October.
3: Okay. And Mike, what about you?
4: Jurassic Park.
3: All right.
1: All right, everyone, hold on there. We will have Mallard's Amount of Money in its entirety. We'll get to that, and we will do it next. However, it is the B block. What hour is it right now? Let's find out. Let's
6: Number see. Three.
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2: Lord, that's a lot of money.
1: Do you have what it takes to get to the top? Probably not.
0: Let's do it right to the game. Tyler is in Boston, and he has teamed up with Coop. It's Maller's Mountain of Money. This is, what is this, Coop? Which edition are we
3: looking at? The Sam Neill edition.
0: Sam Neill edition. All right. Yes. He just passed recently. All right, here we go. Coopaloop, you're up first with Tyler. What's the category?
3: We have the Hunt for Red October. All right, you're ready, Tyler.
4: What is this category?
3: These athletes were born in October. 45 seconds on the clock. Let's begin. Hall of Fame quarterback for the Packers wore number 4.
4: Draft 5.
3: The best wide receiver of all time.
4: Jerry Rice.
3: The longtime Boston Celtic. He had to be wheeled off the court in a wheelchair. Yes. This guy is a slugger, all-star outfielder that was on the Nationals, then the Padres. He's on the Mets now.
4: Juan Soto?
3: Yes. This guy is a quarterback out of Hawaii for USC. The commissioner mispronounced his name at the draft.
0: Could be any
4: pass.
3: all right. This guy is a longtime Tampa Bay Ray. They just retired his number, third baseman.
4: Evan Longoria?
3: Yes. This guy was a center for the Lakers with...
0: tough break for you, Coop.
4: Tough.
3: All right, 180.
0: 180. All right, let's go. Here we go. You ready to do this, Mike, in Tucson?
5: Oh, yeah. Let's lock in. Let's go.
0: Completely hammered. Here we go. These athletes, you picked Jurassic Park. These athletes are practically dinosaurs in their sport. Are you ready, Mike?
5: Yes.
0: All right, 45 seconds on the clock. We're on our way and go. He's a free agent. He just played for the Lakers, famous for Cleveland and Miami.
5: LeBron James.
0: Yes. Quarterback for the Pittsburgh Steelers right now, known for his days.
5: Aaron Rodgers.
0: Yes. Pitcher for the Detroit Tigers. He announced he's going to retire at the end of the year.
5: Justin.
0: Yeah. Say it.
5: Justin Vanderbilt,
0: You're close. All right, pitcher for the Toronto Blue Jays. He's got two different colored eyes. He won a championship for the Nationals.
5: Max Scherzer.
0: Yes. Tight end. He's 40-something.
5: Justin Verlander.
0: Yes,
5: Justin
0: correct. Verlander. Tight end, 40-something. His first name's like a high-end automobile, a luxury car.
5: Matt Porta.
0: He's bounced. All right.
6: You got 100.
0: You got 100?
3: Hey, yep. You're back up.
0: Mercedes Lewis.
3: Mercedes Lewis, yeah. Mike, do you want just out of reach or the 12?
5: I'll do the 12.
3: All right.
0: All right, these athletes all wore number 12. Mike, 45 seconds on the clock. We're on our way. Go. The greatest quarterback of all time.
5: Rich Gannon. He wore number 12.
0: Yes, all right. Great answer. Wonderful. MVP for the Orlando Magic Center. He was on Dancing with the Stars, not Shaq.
5: Pat.
0: All right. Shortstop for the New York Mets. He's got a big contract. He stinks.
5: Juan Soto.
0: No, another one that stinks. Shortstop.
5: The
0: alcohol's kicking in. All right. Center had a beard for the Lakers in the 80s and the 90s. Smoked a lot of cigarettes for the Lakers. European player. All right, Angel pitcher.
5: My bad. Man. I'm so sorry.
0: All right, Vladdy Divots, Francisco Lindor. You didn't even get Tom Brady. How do you not get Tom? That's a felony. You committed a felony.
3: That's what we call a one-category win, Tyler. That's how we do it.
0: That's what we call you, Coop, putting a drunk on. How dare you? How dare you? All right, I love you, Mike, but come on, man. You killed me. I mean, geez. The alcohol kicked in. You notice that? The first round, he was fine. All of a sudden, the booze kicked in. We are
6: Buffalo. Have another shot.
0: Oh, my God. No.
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1: What you need to know.
2: With six home runs on his final six swings, Jordan Walker came back to defeat Kyle Schwarber to win the 2026 Home Run Derby 12-11 in the final round in Philadelphia. Walker is the first Cardinals player to ever win the Home Run Derby. WNBA action on Monday night. Olivia Miles, rookie for the Minnesota Lynx, became the fastest player in the WNBA to reach 400 points, 100 rebounds, and 100 assists as she combined her 33 points with 37 from Kayla McBride to power the Lynx past the Phoenix Mercury 104-100. Angel Reese posted 23 points and 13 rebounds to help the Dream defeat the LA Sparks 101-92. Chicago Bulls rookie Caleb Wilson had 19 points in his NBA Summer League debut. The Green Bay Packers signed linebacker Isaiah McDuffie to a contract extension. I'm Chris Perfett.
1: Gather around. Ben Maller's on.
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4: What exactly were you expecting? Welcome in the beginning of another hour of the Ben Maller Show. We are in the air everywhere. Literally putting you under a spell as our takes now come in little bite-sized pieces, coast to coast, border to border, and beyond on the vast and enchantingly powerful microphones of FSR emanating live from the deck as we hit those moonshots into the upper deck, guaranteed human from the world famous Fox Sports Radio studios, where Yankee fan Jill in Minnesota reminds us this hour made possible 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Now, Eileen in San Francisco says, Ben, you have not mentioned Home Depot in a few minutes. 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And Rebecca, the Ram fan, she reached out and she said, hey, I would like to know more about that Fox one. I said, okay, you're a Ram fan. You get it. I got you, Rebecca. No problem. The excitement of the FIFA World Cup is now streaming live. 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
4: Lisa C. from the Commonwealth, she said that she heard from Queen Roxanne that it's very important, very, very important to talk about Bull. So I think, are we good on that? I think we're good on it. We don't need to talk
7: Fantastic.
4: About it. I'm sorry, we're not talking about Bull. We don't need to talk. We're done. You know, we'll talk about Bull later, but not right now because we have other Bull to talk about. And we start our lead this hour from the Home Run Derby. Well, it was actually the Home Run Derby. It's something adjacent to the Home Run Derby. Now, if you did not watch the Derby because you don't have Netflix, like most people have Netflix, they have a bigger reach. People were complaining. I love this. People complain about everything. Oh, ESPN always had the Derby. It's not on anymore. People can't watch it. More people have Netflix than ESPN. Now, the broadcast sucked. That's a different issue.

What do you expect? So anyway, so at the All-Star festivities in Philadelphia, PA, a bunch of interviews took place. In one of those interviews, New York Mets star Juan Soto, he was critical of the salary cap. A bunch of the players were asked, hey, what do you think of the cap? The owners want to put a cap in baseball. So if you didn't hear any of this, perhaps not. Juan Soto called the salary cap unacceptable, and he highlighted that the folks over at Major League Baseball, the plan would limit all contracts. The biggest contract given out would be 6 years and $265 million. Owners aiming for a salary cap at about $245 million starting in 2027. That would be next season if you're not familiar with what year it is. And the payroll floor would be $171 million, although there's a lot of cheat codes and thingamajigs to make sure that teams don't actually have to spend that money on the big league roster. There's exemptions. You know how you have exemptions for your taxes and all that. So it would be very similar to that setup. And Juan Soto was not alone. A bunch of other prominent players also, they marched in lockstep, including Mike Trout and Bryce Harper, publicly opposing the salary cap, on the record emphasizing that baseball's doing very well right now. We saw Jordan Walker, who he plays for the Cardinals, put on show last night, beating Kyle Schwarber. I love that, the Schadenfreude, as the Philadelphia Philly fans were ready to celebrate good times, and they walked out doing the surrender cobra in shame. Embarrassing. Anyway, so Harper, he referenced baseball player, the association's history, the Players Association, go back to the 1970s, and saying, essentially, hey, we have a responsibility to all of those players that have gone before us, blah, blah, blah, blah, blah, blah, blah. And then Paul Skeens of the Buccos, he hadn't been pitching that well lately. Paul Skeens acknowledged the negotiation stalemate. They're at loggerheads, and suggested a work stoppage if no agreement is reached, and said we're prepared, and both sides are giving their preferred offer right now, and as we get closer to the deadline, then they will start bargaining. We're not at the bargaining stage. Nobody needs to bargain right now. So that is a good jumping-off point. Let us discuss the question. How did you react to New York Metropolitan outfielder Juan Soto and Major League Baseball All-Stars calling the salary cap unacceptable? So I've got, this is going to blow you away, I've got the bowling ball, iPhone battery, and group project. And we will combine all of these things together, and we're going to have a big bowl of the Baba Ganoush, and then we're going to have some gabagool. We're going to have some gabagool on that. All right, so now lead off here. Major League Baseball owners proposing a salary cap. It's kind of like the people at Amazon proposing, let's go with some slower shipping. Instead of same day or next day, why don't we say we'll ship it to you like 2 weeks from now? Who says no? Who says no? Now, the players don't want that. The public doesn't want that, right? They didn't ask for it. Doesn't make a lot of sense from a business standpoint. From their side of the aisle, why would they do that? And honestly, this whole storyline, which I know I'm going to get tired of talking about, I'm not tired of talking about it yet, and I know this is going to be a thing. There'll be no baseball. They'll miss part of next year, and we're just going to have this to talk about, and that's fine. I'll deal with it. It is El Capitan is what it is, as in Captain Obvious. It is a Captain Obvious story. Does Taylor Swift sell albums? Yes. Do baseball players not want a salary cap? Yes. What did you expect them to say? Seriously, like Major League Baseball, imagine if they all came out, oh, yeah, I think it's a great idea. Yeah, F the kids coming after us. I want a cap. I want a cap. Do you ever go into your boss's office and say, I think we should put a cap on salaries? Well, no. Your business, whatever you work for, they likely already have a cap on your salary. They just don't say it's a cap, right? It's, well, we just have a budget. It's called a budget. That's what it is. So Major League Baseball's salary cap proposal landed with the grace, the elegance of dropping a bowling ball on a glass table. There was that level of elegance there. And owners want a cap because Wall Street obviously loves profit, and their profit
guys.

Volunteers, a bunch of hedge fund people and other businesses who, listen, they know about the Wall Street way, and that's how they do things, and that's how they get enough money to buy a baseball team. I got it. And the players want no cap because they also like money, and they also understand basic economics. If you put a cap in, it's never going away. It is a forever chemical. They talk about forever chemicals that'll never go away and it'll always be deadly. Well, that's a forever chemical. That's what that is there. And it's really shocking stuff. So Juan Soto is a walking billboard. A walking billboard, not an injury billboard, who hurt you. It's the contract he signed. I think it was 15 years, $765 million. That is what has all those tightwad, medium-sized, and small market owners having insomnia and getting the chills. Right? And you can agree on that, right? And so when he and the All-Stars, Juan Soto and the other All-Stars, all marched in lockstep about the salary capping and acceptable, they're not bluffing. Like, it's not like they're bluffing. They're not. They're drawing a line in the sand, just like the owners. And it's really just a game of chicken. Bok, bok, chicken. Who's gonna cave in? Right, it's a staring match. Who's going to blink first? As these things always are, it's a fundamental showdown over value. And are the owners willing to go to the nuclear option and miss a season? And then are they willing to open up the books? The only way, and I've heard from multiple people that are more into this stuff than I am, that the only way the players would even consider it is if the owners who have been screaming about, oh my God, we're all losing money, and if they open up the books and they have a third party that goes over the finances and looks at the spreadsheet, and they can say, yes, all of these teams are losing money, half the major leagues, then the players would be willing to negotiate. They won't do that because the reality is all these teams are making money. Some are just not making enough money as the other teams, and that's why we have the great divide. That's the issue with that. And so, anyway, moving on to the NFL, to Tampa we go. This is another story that I scratched my head. I said, what is this? Why is this a thing? And then I realized it's mid-July. That's why this is a thing. So I bring this up. Buccaneers quarterback Baker Mayfield. You ever heard of him? Baker Mayfield, the quarterback? Yeah, you've heard of him. All right, so he's on this Netflix quarterback thing, which is coming out this week. Some clips got online. Season 3 of this thing. It's not something I'm interested in. I will talk about it. I will consume the clips, and I will talk about it. Do I want to sit down and watch the thing? No, I have no interest in that. I have no interest in that. Anyway, Baker Mayfield revealed that, believe it or not, he played through a significant big board for Terry and England, big board of injuries through the 2025 NFL season without missing a start. A modern-day Iron Man. Now, in the clips making the rounds, Baker Mayfield revealed the injuries. He had a sprained MCL and PCL, bicep contusion, which is a fancy way of saying he had a bruise. Had a tendon injury. He had a left shoulder problem, AC joint injury, and there was a bunch of other stuff. He appeared on the injury list in Tampa. Out of the 18 weeks, he was on there 10 of the 18 weeks. He started all 17 games, did not often practice with the Buccaneers last year. So the question, though, the reaction to this is always the thing that, like, what are you doing? You know, like, I don't think that's – it's much like the All-Stars asked about the salary cap, and did any one of these dopey baseball writers think, well, I think this guy's going to say I support the cap. Anyway, so why are – a number of people seemingly genuinely surprised that Bucs quarterback Baker Mayfield has now admitted in this documentary that he was hiding bumps and bruises, and even worse than that, this past NFL season. So I'm at the position, like, listen, just spare us the fake outrage. Baker Mayfield, he plays quarterback in the NFL. He had damage done to his body, and he didn't seemingly cry about it, and didn't act like some fragile Instagram or TikTok influencer begging for engagement. He didn't do it. Didn't play the victim card from the bottom of the deck. He didn't do it. What a scandal. Oh, my God.

And as terms of the other group, the wide-eyed fanboys, as I like to call them, the jock-sniffing brown nosers, you know who you are. Bless your little gullible hearts. You lack any critical thinking, and you keep people like me in business. Thank God for that. And you treat the official injury report as the gospel. And I thank you for that. I do. We envy people. We envy people whose life has been lived with that level of innocence. It is fascinating. Well, he said he wasn't hurt, so he wasn't hurt. He said it. It was on the injury report. He wasn't hurt. Okay. Thank you, dum-dum. Dum-da-dum-dum-dum. Yeah, being shocked that Baker Mayfield has now revealed that he was banged up would be like, you know, I got this new iPhone, and I am stunned, Ben. I can't believe it. The iPhone battery, it drains when I text or call or I go on these apps. I don't understand why I am stunned by that. Okay, thank you, Mr. Dingle. Last name Barry. Dingleberry. I appreciate that. Like, that's the bare minimum, right? Isn't that, even in the modern era, that's the bare minimum. There's a difference between playing hurt and playing injured. Like, these guys have always said that over the years. Like, you're supposed to play hurt. You're not going to be perfect. You're going to have things go wrong. Now, if you're injured, you shouldn't play. So Baker was hurt. He played. And it's what you're supposed to do in that job. It's not like the NBA where the guys are soft and they take a day off if they have a sore toe or they have a boo-boo on their elbow. It's not like that. So a little tougher in the NFL. If you want honesty, all right, if you want honesty from the NFL injury report, you might as well ask somebody at the World Series of Poker to show you their cards mid-hand. Just say, can I see what you got? Let me see. No, why won't you show me? Come on, I want to see. Okay. Now, playing hurt, again, that's just what you're supposed to do. So if you can't figure this out, and Baker Mayfield said the quiet part out loud, which is fine, go outside, touch some grass later today, and stop embarrassing yourself and all that. And it's, you know, come on. All right, now, last thing, to Philadelphia, where the outrage machine, not baseball, this is about football. So in the NFL, there's a quarterback named Jalen Hurts who somehow won a Super Bowl a couple years back. And it's now big board season in the NFL. This is the week. Training camp starts for some teams next week. So we've got to get those big boards out, and better known as lists. So Eagles quarterback Jalen Hurts was recently ranked outside the top 10 in a high-profile ranking of quarterbacks in the NFL, not a top 10 quarterback in the National Football League in the year 2026. And so people upset about that, say, wait a minute, this guy won a Super Bowl with the Birds. What's up with that? Now, this is a recent survey done of NFL coaches, scouts, and executives, and he did earn an honorable mention. That's great. Love when you get the honorable mention. And that's it. All right, so the question, why are people pretending? Why are people pretending that Jalen Hurts belongs in the top 10 when the evidence clearly shows he does not belong among the top 10 quarterbacks in the NFL? So listen, the NFL, these coaches, and I don't know who's involved, these coaches, scouts, executives, all these people that claim to be involved in this kind of stuff. Of course, none of them put their names out there. They've spoken, and you can cling on to your little Lombardi trophy the Eagles won a couple years ago, like it's your blankie. I've got my blankie here. Way to go. Choosing past glory over present performance, if you choose to do that. If you keep it real, though, Jalen Hurts is that year, and I realize he played well in the Super Bowl. However, that was a group project. When you think about the Eagles' defense that season, Saquon Barkley and all that, that's a group project. And you can't give him too much credit on that because he was carried along. I realize he played well in the Super Bowl. He was carried along by other people. It's like the person that wins the group project and then thinks they're the valedictorian. Well, you know, you're part of an ensemble cast on that. It's not quite the same there. So tell me something that Jalen Hurts does that is elite other than the tushy-pushy. What is it?
All right. It's just my way to say tushy pushy. But what is, I think

0: tush push. He does not have the razzle dazzle. He lacks the razzle dazzle. Where's the razzle dazzle? Doesn't have it. Elite quarterbacks create mismatches, and they give heartburn to defensive coaches and coordinators, and they stay up all night. And you're not that guy, pal. You're not that guy. You're not that guy, Jalen Hurts. You're not. He's a slightly above average system quarterback who needs everything perfect around him and then can look okay. But you're more likely to get 130 yards passing from Jalen Hurts than you are 330 yards passing, and you're much more likely to get maybe one touchdown and one touchdown run than you are to get four touchdowns in a game. It's just, there's long stretches. It's been this way for years with Hurts, where he looks just slightly average. Not in games, he's terrible more often than not. And so if Jalen Hurts is truly elite, I will be the cover model when the next Sports Illustrated swimsuit model comes out. I will be in my bikini on the front of that. Nobody wants to see that. Trust me. No one. Even blind people, like blind Emmett, the Seahawk fan, and blind Seabass, and all the legends, Stevie Meatballs, all the great blind listeners, they want no part of that at all. Anyway, we'll take your calls. 877-99 on Fox. There's a line open. Why do I have a line open? 877-996-6369. If you'd like to be part of the live radio program. Now, straight ahead, the streets are a-talking and some interesting noise. Is it true? A well-known hero of NBA Finals gone past is on the cusp of having his contract paid off and will be back on the market. A buyout pending. Who is it and where are they headed? We'll get to that and we will do it next. However, we go now live to the Lorena Theater. I know it is the A block. Let's find out what hour it is right now. We go to the Lorena Theater, Sherman Oaks, California, Ventura Boulevard, and let's find out.
1: Number four, cha.
0: We get the cha and the yeah. We get both the cha and the cha. Yeah. Do you understand how lucky you are? Do you understand? You do not understand. All right. 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

0: It is the Ben Maller Show. Coast to coast and border to border and beyond. And you can be part of the greatest event we have every summer. People think the All-Star Game is the great night. No, no, no. It's the day after the All-Star Game. The Mallerpalooza, baby! And it's back and better than ever. One more show to get through, and then the Mallerpalooza will be here singing, comedy, you name it. It's all right there. So check that out coming up a couple days from now. In the meantime, you can be part of the show at 877-99 on Fox. Lines are full now, so wait until something opens up. You can also say hello on the X Machine at Ben Maller. Slows it down a little bit this hour. A little slow here in the hour four. You can pick that up. Good chance to have your comment read at Ben Maller on X. Lorena is the FSR Tech Queen.
1: Hi, Bill.
0: Do not talk to me. And you can sell her at FSR Tech Queen. Koopa Loop, a Bronco fan. That's a Bronco fan. Your comment can and will be.

0: used against you in the court of the Maller militia. So please, please act accordingly. We did have a TV blooper that took place, not as embarrassing as I Show Speed, who famously last week, not on TV, he's one of these annoying internet influencer guys. He was chatting with Jaylen Brown, and he tried to pitch LeBron to join the Sixers. You see this? It was great. So he tried to pitch LeBron while he's standing next to Jaylen Brown. He's, oh, yeah, come to the Sixers. He's like naming, he's naming Joel Embiid, Jaylen Brown, and Paul George, which is funny on a couple of levels. It's funny on the level that Paul George sucks at basketball these days, is washed up. And then it's also funny that Jaylen Brown was traded for Paul George, which is one of the great jokes Brad Stevens has ever given the NBA. Just hilarious. Now, I bring all that up, and we go to A-Rod. An A-bomb from A-Rod. What happened? So they were doing some all-star festivities there, hyping up the all-star game. They had the big shots from Fox, all hanging out there. A-Rod, Big Poppy. They were doing grab-ass interviews with the all-stars. And Justin Verlander showed up. He's at the All-Star game as a mascot, not pitching in the All-Star game, hoping the Tigers will wake up from the coma they're in and make their way into the playoffs. So there's an awkward moment occurred during the interview when A-Rod mistakenly said that Verlander was designated for assignment a couple of times. He then had to point out Verlander to A-Rod that he was the second overall pick in the draft and has never been designated for assignment, made for some awkward TV there. And somebody gave, there's two things that happened. Either A-Rod got bad notes, or A-Rod just used AI and got bad AI. Either one of those. So I'm going to lean towards some bad AI, I think. I don't know. Not sure what kind of work A-Rod puts in. Let's say hello to Danny DeVito, America's favorite trash man, and he's keeping Boston, the greater Boston area, clean. Hello, Danny. Welcome.
1: Ben, what's going on? Happy Tuesday. I want to make a shout-out to AJ DeVanza. I'm from Boston. I don't know if you know that, but I'm from over there. I'm from that area. And nothing really comes good out of Boston. So I guess once every 30 years, there's something that's good. Rocky Marciano, Marvin Hagler. And now, hopefully, AJ Bonanza.
0: DeBanza. I got to tell you, he gave one of the great quotes at the Summer League. And listen, he looks good. I don't get too worked up. You know me, Danny. I like to see this in real games. I don't care about the Summer League. Doesn't do anything for me. I don't really watch it. If I'm desperate for hot talk, I might, you know, steal something out of there just to kind of have some fun. I generally don't watch it. And anyway, DeBanza, he said that he saw a culture shift with the Wizards in the Summer League. So let me ask you, Danny, how is it possible to have a culture shift in the Summer League?
1: Yeah, I got no idea.
0: Yeah, it's not possible. No, it's not possible. No. It's not possible at all. It's very exciting. It's July. Nobody can shift any culture in July.
1: No, definitely not, especially in that league. So I am cheering for him. Did you guys catch that Bison throwing that old man?
0: About 20, yeah.
1: 20, oh,
0: I thought that was I thought that was AI. I didn't know that was real. This old dude.
2: Hey, not everything is AI, Ben.
0: The guy with suspenders? You're talking about the old dude with suspenders?
1: Yes. Yeah. I got that. Yeah. I shared that on my Facebook there. So
0: that's pretty good, man.
1: It's not funny, Ben. I mean, I would never laugh at that, but I mean,
0: how messed up was? I didn't see what happened. The guy's alive, right? I assume he didn't.
1: He's alive. Yeah.
2: Medical condition.
1: He broke his pelvis. Yeah. I think he's going to make it, though. I think he is going to make that. But he was running around a tree or something like that, and the bison took him through about 30 feet.
0: Nah, but he made the mistake, though. As you know, if you go to the instant replay, let's go to a booth review right now. And you know this, Danny, as an official. If I'm at Yellowstone or wherever that guy was and a bison is in the area, I'm going to stand in front of behind the car.
1: He made
0: the mistake. It was a tactical error. He zigged when he was supposed to zag, unfortunately.
2: It looked like he was playing chase with the buffalo.
0: Well, but he was so far away. It's like he probably originally thought, well, no, there's no way this thing's going to come near me.
3: Well, yeah, he was the proper distance away that they say that you should be. and the buffalo was like in the middle of like the camp.

0: campground. So they were just on
1: Buffalo's in his territory.
0: Well, no, I know that. Yeah. I'm just saying they were just walking along a trail, and Grandpa's like, "Oh, look, grandson, let's take a picture."
2: And he's taking pictures. Stay away from the wild animals, especially a bison. Anything like that, stay away.
1: Well, the guy's 65 years old, and I guess he's responded, so he's good enough. It did look like Looney Tunes, didn't it?
2: I mean, I think he's going to make it. And he was pretty fast for a guy his size. He was kind of like a bigger guy, and he was obviously older. He can move okay for his size and his age.
1: He released a statement, or somebody from his family did, says, "Thank you, everyone. I'm okay." He said this on Facebook with a thumbs up emoji. The key is the thumbs up emoji. That means everything's good, because you wouldn't do the thumbs up emoji if things were average. You're doing like an average emoji.
2: No, exactly right. Ben, what happened to Blind Scott? What's going on? I haven't heard.
1: I think he's retired from the show. I think he's moved on. I don't know. I haven't heard from him. I don't know. He's free to call whenever he wants, but
2: Can't. I was listening one day when Brian Noe was on, and he was all over Brian Noe. I mean, he's really out of his mind about that. I mean, Brian Noe seems like a nice guy, but he's not Mala. And he was just going on and on and on. That was the last time I heard him, so I was curious about that.
1: Well, Scott's probably off the meds or whatever. You know, he's got issues, as you know. You met him, so he's got some stuff going on. We all do. Anyway, all right, thank you, Danny. I got to go. It's great. Danny DeVito. Let's say hello to Mike the Leprechaun. Hello, Mike the Leprechaun.
3: Good morning. I'm in front of my local Dunkin' Donuts, and I don't have issues, Ben. I want to give...
1: You definitely have issues. We all have issues.
3: We all have issues. I have good issues. By the way, the grandfather was protecting his grandson. He's a Santa Claus at Christmas, and he survived. Good for him.
1: I'm a Santa Claus at Christmas,
3: Okay, France, chalk, let me talk. Don't talk back. You just squawk. By the way, hydration breaks were invented in 2014, and they can't have hydration breaks in the Premier League because it's played from September through April, early May.
1: They're going to have them. So deal with it. It's going to happen.
3: They can have hot chocolate breaks.
1: Okay, they have. Call them whatever you want. Coffee breaks, brought to you by Starbucks. Whatever you want to do, I don't care.
3: Yeah,
1: whatever you like call the them, change the name of them. Just call them what I call like them. Here's what I call them. I call them commercial breaks. Is what I call them. That's what I call them, commercial breaks. And I love commercials.
3: Good take on the World Cup, by the way.
1: Thank you. Look at that. You know what? This is a real soccer guy, Lorena. This is an authentic soccer guy from the old country.
3: Okay, I have to do a shout-out to Crazy Joe, my neighbor. He's trying to call in.
1: Why don't you just go over to his house and say hello to him?
3: I'm in front of Dunkin' Donuts right now, but we were talking for a couple of minutes.
1: What's your order at Dunkin'? What do you go to? What's your go-to?
3: I get a hot coffee and a everything bagel with sausage, egg, and cheese.
1: You don't even
3: and also the tater tots.
1: And no donut. You go to Dunkin', but don't get the donut.
3: I don't do sweets. Do we need?
1: What do you call a Kit Kat?
3: I call a Kit Kat a Kit Kat. What do you call a Kit Kat? A Kit Kat is a Kit Kat. Lorena,
4: you
1: eat Kit Kats.
4: So you're saying you eat sweets?
1: Yeah. Is there not sugar? Do you have sugar-free Kit Kats? That's like me saying, Lorena, you know, listen, I really don't eat cheeseburgers, but I love Big Macs. Well, okay.
3: All right. Lorena.
1: Lorena,
3: come to Boston anytime for slimy fries.
1: Okay. Thank you. Those were in San Francisco. All right. The slime fries were at a Giants game.
4: Yes, you're talking about the poutine.
1: Yeah, well, that's different. And we had authentic. Our guy Nico hooked us up there in Vancouver.
4: That was so many good poutines.
1: Now I got to hit the rest. I got to hit the other big cities in Canada to see if any of the suppose it came from Montreal, the poutine. That's the legend of the poutine. So I might have to go to Montreal at some point. I was going to go a couple years ago, and then the TV show got canceled, so I couldn't go. I had a whole trip to Montreal planned, and I couldn't go. I go to maybe Toronto. Good poutine in Toronto? I don't know. Let's say hello, eeny, meeny, miny, moe. Let's say hello to Dan. Dan is in Georgia. What's going on, Dan? Welcome. You're representing the entire state of Georgia.
5: Whoop, whoop. Hey, I'm a huge Eagles fan, though. I'm transplanted out of Philly.
1: E-A-G-L-E-S, Eagles. Did I do that right?
5: If they win the Super Bowl this year with Jalen Hurts.

0: have a great year this year.
1: What does he do this great other than the tush push?
0: He's going to have a great year.
1: What does that mean?
0: He's a team player. What are you talking about?
1: Okay, so you're admitting he's a system quarterback. That's what I said.
0: But they're all system quarterbacks.
1: I don't know about that.
0: You want an elite quarterback that doesn't win anything every year? Is that what you want?
1: Yes, I do. I love those guys. Can't get enough of them.
0: You're so full of
1: bull. Thank you for listening, Dan. I appreciate it, buddy. Have a good day. Get out of here. There's Dan. He must get some looks in, I don't know where he's in, Georgia, getting those looks. Real quick, Cowboy John Brad, and then we're going to have coming up Sight the Bite, the great sports radio mystery. Hello, Cowboy John Brad, a Canadian legend. He's been calling talk radio since what? The 60s, Cowboy, is that correct?
2: Yeah, 1965 when I was 12.
1: 1965! Oh, my God, over 60 years. Unbelievable.
2: Yeah, well, I'm going to dedicate this phone call to my sister Wendy's memory. Her birthday would have been Sunday, but I lost her to pancreatic cancer March 19, 2000. She was only 45. Also, let's see, happy 80th birthday to Cubby O'Brien, who was on the Mickey Mouse Club back when I was a boy, and Jackie Jensen, a former great ball player in the 1950s, died 44 years ago today of a heart attack. He was 55. His career sort of ended because he wasn't able to fly. And yesterday, Roger McGuinn of the Byrds, a 60s folk rock band, was 83. And the two unrelated Cannons, Joe, who used to play for the Blue Jays, and Scotty, a drag racer, were 73 and 64, respectively. Joe looks like me, and Scotty looks more like you.
1: Oh,
2: and so. Anyway, yeah, so the last four for the American League was a disco demolition night on my sister Wendy's birthday in 1979.
1: Man. You know, the guy that was the promotions guy at that radio station in Chicago used to work at Fox Sports Radio. There's a fun fact.
2: Steve Dahl?
1: No, not Steve Dahl was the on-air guy, the promotions guy.
2: Mike Beck, Bill's son?
1: No, there's another guy. But he worked on that, and it doesn't matter. But.
2: That was strange. The Tigers received the second game of the doubleheader on a forfeit because they had made the play that feel unplayable. Well, anyway, hopefully you'll talk to me in a few minutes on Sight to Bite. And have a good morning. Remember, you've got to be a boy to be a cowboy. Well, bye.
1: There he goes. And if you would like to be part of Sight the Bite, 877-99 on Fox. We'll get to Sight the Bite, and we will do it. Next. However, it's live read season, and I know it's the B block. What hour is it?
3: Number 4.
1: Hey, thank you, Loretta. 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
1: It's time now to Cite the Bite, where we play random generic sound bites. 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And you try to tell us who's doing the talking.
0: All right, no bullpucky, as Jay Scoop likes to say. And right to the game we go. Let's play the audio clip. Here we go.
2: Happy to get started.
0: Play it again.
2: Happy to get started.
0: Oh, I think I know who that is.
2: Happy to get started.
0: All right. I mean, it sounds very familiar. I think I might know. All right. Will anyone get this right? I say caller two will get it. Lorena.
3: Caller three.
0: Coop.
4: Caller number five. Two. Right. Did you say two?
0: I think I did.
3: You did.
0: All right. Let's start out with, let's see, Pizza Papa. Caller one, Pizza Papa, 877-99 on Fox.
5: Good morning, Ben. That sounded a lot like Spin Cycle Regina.
0: Well, that's a bogus answer. How dare you? All right, let's go to Chris in Boston. You're my caller, too. Come on, Chris.
6: Hey, Ben, that's former Red Sox pitcher. He's Cliff Slocum.
0: No!
3: Oh, you're out, Ben.
0: Play it again.
2: Happy to get started.
0: Oh, that's, well, come on.
3: He's just happy to get started.
4: Right. I don't think you know.
0: All right, Cowboy John Brad, caller three. Cowboy 877-99 on Fox. Cowboy John. What's the clue, by the way, Coop?
4: He scored 73 points in a game while at Cedar Ridge High School.
0: Okay, I'm wrong.
2: Yeah. Happy to get started.
5: Yeah, okay, Ben. Well, Conor McGregor's 38 today, but is that Rosie Greer who's 94 today?
0: Is he still alive? He used to go to, I met him years ago at the Clipper games.
5: Wow. Yeah, Ben, he's 94 today. And OJ also confessed killing Ron and Nicole to him when he visited
0: OJ. Yeah, okay, we don't have time for that. Thank you, Cowboy. Scott, caller four, Scott in the Commonwealth. Scott.
7: That's Bill Belichick.
0: Is that Bill? No, it is not. Who is it, Colbert?
4: It's Austin Reeves.
0: Austin Reeves. It does sound like Belichick. It does sound just like.
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5: And here's what you need to know.
6: A thriller in Philadelphia on Monday night for the MLB Home Run Derby. Hometown favorite Kyle Schwarber set the pace at 11 home runs in the final round. But Jordan Walker, on his final swing, hit four home runs to come from behind. He wins it 12-11 by the final tally, stunning the Philadelphia crowd. Conor McGregor announced on Instagram on Monday he will have surgery on his right knee and plans to fight again to fulfill the last fight of his present UFC contract. Bulls rookie Caleb Wilson had 19 points in his NBA Summer League debut for the team against the Utah Jazz. The BBC reports that England will make a game-time decision for midfielder Declan Rice whether he'll be fit to start in the semifinal against Argentina. Rice was removed from the quarterfinal against Norway due to an illness that he has been battling since. England remains optimistic that he will start. I'm Chris Perfett.
7: You know what time it is?
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0: just like that, we are off and running here. It is Two Pros and a Cup of Joe, Fox Sports Radio. LeVar Arrington, Brady Quinn, Jonas Knox with you. 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And a reminder, train to push past the pain. 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Speaking of the World Cup, later on today, we have Kylian Mbappe and France taking on Spain, with the winner heading to the World Cup final. And there is discussions that we are going to have in-depth picks on that World Cup matchup coming up later on.
1: Real hardcore breakdowns, right, boys?
0: I mean,
2: I pick Skip.
0: You can't.
2: I can.
0: You got sticks picks.
2: Bam.
0: You got to make a pick.
1: Damn. I think when we get to it, we've actually we've prepared for this this segment, not now, but when we do it, in a manner that will allow you to use your expertise.
2: You know what? That's I appreciate y'all for doing that.
1: Yep.
2: Thank you.
1: It's very good, actually. It's a very good way of determining how we'll go about doing this.
2: Okay.
0: Yeah.
2: And I know you guys are Jagaloons, so I expect it to be nothing less than what I'm anticipating. So good.
1: There you go. See, you're ready for it.
2: I'm pumped up.
0: Yeah.
2: And to the people out there that are listening right now that may happen to have us tuned in and listening to us, this is not a bit. This is true. Like, I don't know what they're going to do. So it'll be the first time that I hear it when they do it. So there we go.
0: Well, I mean, listen, you know.
2: That makes it exciting, though, because otherwise, I would tune out.
0: I mean...

0: least I'm honest.
1: You know, you get some people who try and, you know, make picks and use a bunch of expert breakdowns and, you know, things like that. And then you get, then it just gets to the point where you go, look, we're all on the same page. Nobody really knows as much as some of the soccer experts that are out there. So you got to really go to what you rely on and what you know best. And it's picks surrounding the countries involved in the World Cup semifinals, but maybe has nothing to do with actually soccer to determine a winner in a pick.
0: You know, it's crazy. I didn't even hear you.
1: Hey.
0: When I heard you say World Cup, you know what I started thinking about? I was like, dang, man, I used to be fast. That was what went through my head. I dialed out. And I was thinking to myself, I was like, can you imagine being an elite fast athlete, like in a sport where you got to be fast, like, and that's where I went to from soccer, because you got to be fast in soccer, right? And it's like, you know, if you can run a kickoff or a punt back, or if you're a quarterback and you can run a long touchdown, or a running back, or receiver, whatever it may be, or you can run them down as a defender, and you're fast in high school or little league, that's like, people like lose their mind over that.
1: Do you have to be fast, or do you need endurance in soccer? Because Holland,
0: you gotta have endurance. It's
1: Holland all, looks like
2: you have to have both, man.
0: Yeah, you gotta have it all. But the thing I was just thinking about, because I was watching the punt returner from Seattle. But when you think about it, it's like, if you're fast at the youth level, people lose their minds over you. But there's no guarantee. I remember I was coaching a kid. They were twins, and one was a crazy athlete, and he was my go-to guy on my flag football team. And he never grew. There was a kid that was better than me at the youth level named Terrence Parham. They called him Tank. And he basically scored every play because he was so much faster than everybody else. And he was smooth too. Never grew. Ended up going to Bucknell. Well, he never grew. If you can be fast at the college level and do those things, people admire you. If you can do it at the pro level, you're like not of this world. That's what I was just thinking right now. That's all.
1: Well, I mean, you were 6'8" when you were
0: I was 6'3"
1: So.
0: I was 6'3" in the sixth grade and never grew another inch. I think it might have been because I was lifting. I was lifting at 12 years old.
1: You think it stunted your growth?
0: I think so.
1: Really?
0: I think so, man. I was a heavy lifter. I lifted hard for endurance and strength and power. And, you know, I wanted to be better. I think I might have stunted my growth. I think I closed my growth plates because of, like, squatting and lunges and stuff like that.
1: Now, now, let me ask you this. How many tanks could you guys have hit last night in Philadelphia during the home run derby? All right, a couple of premier athletes like you guys get a couple of practice swings in. Brady's a golfer. LeVar's been, you know.
0: What?
2: I haven't swung a baseball bat in forever. I think T-ball. I told you last time I went to a batting cage, I tried to take my wife, who was not my wife then. Nice. I think we were just dating.
0: Yeah.
2: And I kept trying to get her to move closer to the plate because she was standing so far away. And then she got so close when she swung. I think the ball hit like probably her thumb or something, like busted open, bleeding.
0: Oh, no.
2: So we went inside, got some bandages and stuff, wrapped it up. And we had the cage for like a half an hour. We had literally been using it for about 4 minutes. So we, you know, kind of walked back outside and I kind of just go, hey, we got like 15 more minutes. I'm going to go take some cuts. I'm going to take some swings. So she just sat there on the bench. And I finished out the session. I was like, "Hell, man, I'm gonna hit some of these. We're gonna show off a little bit." But
0: were you spanking them? Were you spanking them?
2: Oh yeah. Absolute yard,
0: nice.
2: Yard show, laser show,
0: nice.
2: Not like last night, but I mean, I'll say that. But I did feel bad. She's never wanted to ever hit a baseball, softball, anything like that ever again.
0: It's that's pretty cool because that was the only time I ever swung a bat was dates. I remember.
1: Is that the move?
0: McCanalis or Ingomar. It was like in one of them rich people communities where they had this cool little like golf range, like driving range, batting cage. And that was the only time that I've ever
1: seen. That's the move?
0: I mean,
1: really?
0: Yeah.
1: I had no idea.
0: I don't know why. I don't, yeah, if yeah, I why think about it.

0: I don't know. Like, hey, let's go to a batting cage. Like, I don't know why, but that was the only time I ever went to a batting cage.
1: Like, Lorena, is that a move? A guy takes you to the batting cage to.
2: I've done a shooting range. I haven't done a batting cage.
1: Okay.
0: Mm. I don't want to teach the person I'm going to be with how to shoot me.
1: All right.
0: I'm not going to take them.
2: You got to wear shirts that cover your, you know, areas because the bullet shells go in there hot and they go down your shirt.
0: Really?
2: Mm-hmm.
0: That cover your area. I would think that what you should wear when you go to one of them places is like full, you know, date exposure. You know what I mean? Low cut top, tight pants, you know, the legging pants.
1: Good and move. Yeah.
0: Nice pair of like combat boots, but I'm just not taking you to a shooting range. I'm not doing that. Whoever did that, they're not bright. You're asking for your demise to come.
1: Congratulations, by the way, to Jordan Walker of the St. Louis Cardinals for winning the home run derby last night.
3: Yeah.
1: I believe he was a 7-1 underdog, if I'm not mistaken.
3: What a finish.
0: Nice.
1: It's great. And they changed the format. They decided we're not going to use a clock. We're going to give these guys a certain number of swings each round, and they're just going to try and hit tanks as many as they can. And
0: they seem more relaxed.
1: Yeah, they're not. You're not gunning it to try and beat the clock.
3: Does he win it based on how he finished in order to win? Does he win it without that change?
1: Probably not.
3: That's what I was thinking.
1: It seemed like he, because the previous round he didn't need to hit as many based on the matchup to advance. So it seemed like he was a little bit more fresh than Kyle Schwarber was. But you know, the fans in Philadelphia wanted to see one of their own. They had two in it, him and Schwarber and Harper. And unfortunately, Jordan Walker goes in there and spoils the fun. And his parents were in attendance. You know, he's just gobbling on what looked to be about 3 pounds of Hubba Bubba or whatever gum he's chewing on.
0: Nice.
1: While he's
0: big
1: just
0: league.
1: Taking rips. Just rips. And by the way, Bryce Harper said he would like them to use metal bats in the home.
0: That would
1: run
0: be
1: derby.
0: Interesting.
1: Someone's going to get killed.
0: No.
3: Who's going to get killed?
1: Yeah. Well,
0: they're standing behind.
1: I mean,
0: they're standing behind
1: the
0: net.
1: Some of those are line drives. I'm almost positive a fan got clipped on a line drive yesterday. So, you know, I just wonder.
0: There was a death by ball, by baseball yesterday.
3: What if they could decide when they want to use it? So, like, you could bring it out.
0: That would be like
3: that last
0: like a hollow point.
1: To
0: Lorena's deal, a hollow point round. You know what I mean?
1: You've got to see some of these aluminum bats that are on the market now that are, they're so illegal, but for whatever reason, you know, they're made and people use them from time to time. And whether it's, you know, in competitions or, you know, just to have fun with, but there's a bat called a Hype Fire, which is like $400, which just hits moonshots. And so if you put that in the hands of one of these guys who are hitting 500 with a wooden bat, if you put one, I mean, there's no telling who's going to get damaged out there trying to make a play. Now, I do have an idea I wanted to throw at you guys.
0: What you got? Right.
1: Next year.
0: We should go.
1: The All-Star Games in Chicago.
0: Oh,
1: Wrigley
0: there
1: Field.
0: Go. There you go.
1: Wrigley Field.
0: I don't want to go.
1: Why not?
0: Until you say Chicago. And it's nothing against Chicago. It's just against you.
1: Okay, well, hold on a second. What? Whoa.
3: I love Chicago, so I'm 100% down for this idea.
0: Okay. I love Chicago, too. I just don't want to go do the whole Chicago thing with Jonas.
1: Okay, but why not? Here's an idea. What if we were to do, and I don't know what sort of connections we would need, but the weather's nice right now.
0: It is.
1: What about we do the show next year
0: in Wrigley Field?
1: I'll bring my Comrex. We'll hook it up, and we'll do it from the bleachers, all right? Just sit out there
3: in the
1: bleachers. And
0: I used to do that for the Nationals because we were the official station for the Nationals.
1: It can be done.
0: It's very fun. We weren't in the stands. We had a little tent, but it was fun. And the food was great. All the vendors were like, oh, you know, they see you. They're like, oh, the radio show, da, da, da. And they bring you food. It's good.
1: I'm telling you.
0: Got me a half swing.
3: I mean, it is on Fox, so it'd make a lot of sense.
1: Yeah.
0: Well,
1: why
0: there
1: not?
0: You go. Yeah.
1: Let's go.
0: I would go with y'all. But you're going to leave me after the show is over. Q would go. Q would take me around because I don't know what to do. So otherwise, I'll just go to my room and be in my room until we leave out of town.
3: You act like you've never been to a big city before.
0: I'm old, man. I think y'all be forgetting that. I've Like, I think I

0: got old overnight. I'm telling you. I'm not acting like I've not been to a big city. I just don't. How many times did y'all see me out in Vegas? Think about it.
1: I don't know. Y'all don't see me. Yeah, but I don't know that.
0: I go to my room.
1: Vegas was a weird one because I don't think we ever really left.
0: I never left my property.
1: Yeah, I don't think.
0: I never left.
1: I don't know how many times I actually went outside.
0: I gambled with Lee one time. I went to the sports book with the group.
2: Hey, Lee.
1: And you went to the steakhouse.
0: With the Lees. What steakhouse? Oh, yeah. I took Lee to the Golden Stair. Shouts out to my people at the Golden Stair. And that was it.
1: Yeah, I don't know how much anybody really did.
0: And that was before everything got going. Like, I left the property. We got back on the property. That was before everybody came into town.
1: New Orleans was more noteworthy.
0: That was the best just because it was in the building. If we would have had to leave, it wouldn't have happened. And that's my anxiety. I don't. If I'm going to go to Chicago with y'all, y'all going to have to stay with me.
1: So. Okay. Like, see, but the way that this is being described for people that have not heard the story before is that anxiety led to a very enclosed environment for LeVar.
0: No doubt.
1: What he's leaving out is the Thursday before we left on Friday after doing the Friday show.
0: Oof.
1: We had a company sales gathering, meet and greet.
0: That messed it all
1: up. Coworkers and all that stuff. All right.
0: They got to do it where we leave, like they did this past year.
1: So,
0: you can't do it where we're staying.
1: LeVar went down for the sales client meeting.
0: Started drinking before we got started.
1: Had breakfast at about what, like 8:30, 9 o'clock? The sales meeting was at what, 10 or 11?
0: Something like that.
1: And then just stayed for the sales meeting. And then just stayed in that same hotel lobby
0: forever
1: the entire day. So literally put in 14 hours in the hotel lobby and saw different people start their shifts at the restaurant, end their shifts.
0: Yep.
1: A new one would come in.
0: Yep.
1: So the whole anxiety thing.
0: It's real.
1: You spent 14 hours
0: in the same place.
1: That's not anxiety. That's just comfort.
0: That's anxiety.
1: I don't know, man.
0: Of the unknown. Where were you? Q went golfing and got fried. Where were you?
2: That's what I did in Vegas, too. By the way, that's all I do in Chicago. I can promise you that.
1: It's just...
2: I think I just got invited to like a birthday party this time next year.
0: Huh. Is that
2: it's
0: right?
2: It's a big one for someone, but like I was like, damn, you're out in advance. It's a pretty big RSVP. Oh, that's
1: a Rob Parker move. So Rob Parker.
0: Is that a Rob Parker move?
1: Oh, yeah. Year in advance.
0: Dang.
1: Yeah.
2: Invited everybody to his
1: birthday party.
0: Rob Parker's a big deal, man. Them old school writers that are in media, that like they're big deals. I used to wonder why so many writers were the TV host or the personalities. And it's because they can write real well. They get the facts. They get the information. They read it off to you. As if they wrote it.
1: I just thought all he did was make, you know, T-shirts and
0: Rob is a fire, you know, columnist, we call him.
1: I mean, I would disagree, but you know, to each their own.
0: Shouts out to my man Rob Parker, man.
1: Underwhelming stuff, I would say.
0: Dang, Rob, you love Rob. That's why you did the show with him for so long.
1: Yeah, it's my guy.
0: Still do that show together, don't y'all? He didn't do it this past year.
1: No, but he's doing
0: He took a break.
1: Yeah, he does the Sunday night post-MLB show on KNBC with the great Olivia Garvey.
0: There you go.
1: So he's good. But yeah, I'm telling you, next year, Chicago, let's make it happen. All-star.
0: If y'all stay with me,
1: Home run derby. We could be there. And by the way, if you're looking for a place to get a beer... Wrigleyville's the place.
0: Wrigleyville.
1: Close your eyes, spin around in any direction, and you'll see three or four bars you could walk into at any point during the day and just get housed.
0: Hmm.
1: So, great food town. Telling you, man. Anxiety my ass. It's going to be a good time, Bar.
0: I'm just telling you, man. Because you guys definitely was shaking me in Arizona. I never saw y'all in Arizona.
2: I mean, I'm telling you beforehand, I'm for sure going golfing. There's too many good golf courses in Chicago.
0: I'll go. If you invite me, I'll go.

0: Hey, there's the techno dancer.
1: Yeah.
0: Techno Viking.
1: Holland.
0: Yeah.
1: Mr. Techno Viking.
0: Pretty dope little deal.
1: At least we got something to look forward to.
0: Yeah. He did it really well, too. Holland. He did it really well. He looked a lot like the dude, the techno Viking, when he was doing it.
1: Was that a real video?
0: They did a split screen of him. I don't know.
1: No.
0: If that was a Holland hype video, I would be hype as hell. I might go out, and if you don't play for Holland or from Holland, I might punch you in the face. Like, that's how hype that video was. Like, I'm walking around. You from Holland? Nope. Pow. Right in the face.
1: Well, he's from Norway.
0: Well, oh well.
1: Holland's just his last name.
0: From Norway. Well, there you go.
1: Wait.
0: You know, I would be embarrassed if that was something else, but because it's the World Cup, it doesn't bother me.
1: But did you see what he brought back with him?
0: No.
1: So he lands back in Norway yesterday.
0: They're out?
1: And he took with him. Yeah, they got eliminated. It's unfortunate. But he took with him, I guess it's like a stuffed raccoon.
2: Yes.
1: With a whiskey bottle. Like, it's like.
0: Yeah. Hmm. So he got it in.
1: Of all the things to carry with you off the plane.
0: There's a story connected to that. That's all I'm going to tell you.
1: I'm telling you, he became
0: like
1: the star.
0: Like how you just told that story of the Super Bowl, there's a story connected to that raccoon with the whiskey bottle.
3: I think he loved it so much, there's a lot of speculation now that at the end of his career, he'll come play the MLS.
1: Yes, has to.
0: Oh, wow.
3: Yeah.
0: That's pretty dope.
3: That's literally how much he loved being in the States.
0: Oh, wow.
3: Reportedly.
0: Hey. That's pretty cool.
1: Went cowboy hat shopping.
0: Hmm. Did he?
1: In Dallas. Oh, yeah. He took it all in, man.
0: Did he?
1: He had a blast.
0: That's pretty cool, man.
1: I think there was a video of him. Like he got pretty toasty.
0: That should be our show. Like, let's do stuff like that. And let's air the show from where, like, let's go to Stonehenge. Is that in America? Let's go to.
1: Yeah, it's right outside Dublin.
3: No, it's not.
0: The Grand Canyon. That's in America.
3: Yeah.
0: Let's go to, you know,
2: Mount Rushmore.
0: There you go. Even though they
3: also
0: said
3: in
0: it's that's horribly
3: run like, a roll now
0: under, you know,
2: where's the big
0: it's
2: waterfall?
0: Underwhelming. At? Niagara Falls.
2: Yeah,
0: is
2: let's
0: in,
2: go there.
0: That's in Canada, though.
3: There is an Ohio. There's a side that's in the United States, there's a side that's also in Canada.
0: Yeah.
3: And frankly, the Canadian side's actually prettier.
0: Yeah, I've been to Niagara Falls. I think we should do shows from. Why did I say Stonehenge? Isn't that the place where the rocks are?
1: Yeah, it sure is.
3: Yeah,
0: because I've always wanted to see the rocks, but
1: why?
0: There's places here. I don't know. Just did. Anyway, I guess that would be why they call it Stonehenge.
3: That's in England. If you wanted to go to Stonehenge, that's in England.
0: Nice.
3: Who is still in the World Cup? Just to bring it
1: sure
3: full circle.
0: Oh, there you go.
1: They sure are.
0: Which one of y'all have England?
3: I think I have England and Argentina.
0: Nice. Oh, of course. And both of your teams.
3: Almost it guarantees you that it's probably going to be Spain versus who else is in it?
1: Spain and France versus England, Argentina. So one of Brady's teams are going to be in
3: one of. So I guess I'll have one in, but it probably means Spain or France is going to win.
0: Hmm. Okay.
1: Yeah, Argentina's the long shot last year.
0: Are they long shot?
1: Last, or they have the longest odds.
0: I'll start watching now. I'll watch these games.
1: I mean, so, you know. I mean,
3: you picked a good time.
0: We weeded out all of the pretenders. I'll watch now.
1: I mean, all that.
0: Is there a game tonight?
1: All that talk, later today. All that talk
0: what time?
1: About.
3: Yeah. 3 p.m.
0: Your time.
1: Yeah.
0: So noon our
3: Eastern time. Excuse me.
1: Okay. Noon Pacific time.
0: All right, so yeah, I'm going to watch.
1: All that talk about Cape Verde and their fans.
0: Yeah.
1: I mean, you were the guy.
0: I'm not watching the game to see the fans. I'm not. I'm going to watch the match to see the match. That's what I'm going to watch it for. I'm going to watch today.
1: It's a lot to look at, man.
0: Look at that right there. Like, what are you seeing? I don't see anybody.
1: You got to zoom in on a shot. Yeah they're showing a replay.
0: I'm not going to be sitting there waiting for them to zoom in. Like, oh, there it is, Cape Verde. Yeah, there we go.
1: And also, in fairness, the Norway-England game was played at Hard Rock, and we mentioned it yesterday. It was swamp-ass alley.
0: I'm over the rowing. Like, it was cool.
1: The Viking row?
0: It was cute at first. Now it's just, you know, all right. I wonder if the Viking.

0: Vikings fans will do it this year. I'd totally heist it if I was a Vikings fan. Totally.
1: Wow.
0: Oh, they start playing that. I'll start rowing like a mother lover. Oh,
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1: It is two pros and a cup of Joe here on Fox Sports Radio. So we are going to have the usuals coming up later on. We do have another edition of In Case You Missed It. We're going to find out what the hell we're watching coming up in hour two of the program. Pete Prisco is going to stop by and we got the leftovers. All of it is yours here on this 3-hour extravaganza. Up next, though, we got an update. We got an update and we're going to find out exactly how this is going to go moving forward for one of the all-time greats. It's yours here on FSR.
0: I've got an update for you guys. And I got to tell you, before I tell you the update, I got to let you know, trucks just aren't built the way that they used to be. Lorena, I tell you what, too much flash, you know, not enough
3: way
0: grit.
3: Way too flashy.
0: Not enough grit, Patty. You know what I mean by that? You know?
1: Yeah, I do.
0: You got to have the grit, and that's why I appreciate the Nissan Frontier. We're going to have to go take a ride. 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

0: It's two pros and a cup of Joe, Fox Sports Radio. LeVar Arrington, Brady Quinn, Jonas Knox with you here. Coming up in, we'll call it about 15 minutes from now, we are going to have another edition of In Case You Missed It. That'll be yours right here on FSR. But right now, it is time for the Tire Rack Play of the Day.
1: Is that enough? Jordan Walker wins it!
0: Home Run Derby on Netflix. 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All right.
2: Can I say this about that real quick, though?
0: Yeah.
2: Dude, if Netflix is going to get into these live events, they got to promote it more. I don't know that that was promoted as much as they have for other stuff. Maybe I'm wrong. Maybe I'm on an island here. I mean, I tune in Netflix to watch like specific shows. So it's hard because I didn't see really much else from Netflix promoting it. Maybe I'm completely out of pocket on this one.
0: You had to really look to see where it was at. I think most people just assumed it was on ESPN or on Fox. And Derby. Once they found it, yeah, the Derby was on Netflix.
3: It was on the screen. It was like on Roku TVs. It was like right there if you turn the TV on.
2: See, we've got Roku, and like I didn't see it on there. It was hard to find.
3: When you turned it on, were you the one? Yeah. That-

0: turned the TV on?
1: Yeah. Oh, yeah. Okay. On ours, it was on there. And that was the only reason why I did it. It was like, right, you know that little, the little right display where it's big and it shows like the show? Yeah, it was there for me. That was the only reason why I watched, actually. Because it was easy. Just boom, click. Otherwise, I was going Netflix or Prime to watch a TV show.
2: You could ask my wife. Like, we were looking around for a bit. I was like, man, I can't figure out what this is on. And she's like, well, go back to the home screen. And like, it took us a while to figure out where it was at. I mean, to me, that's a problem.
1: Yeah.
2: But anyway, not to get off on a side.
3: No, but I mean, they should have done a better job, you know, promoting it on social media, promoting it. Like, I don't know, just in general, if people realized at all that it was on Netflix. Like, I think that was sort of, they just assumed, oh, you know, they're showing an old highlight of something. It'll come on after this, whatever was on ESPN, whatever was on Fox, and it was nowhere.
1: That time is coming. It's coming. This will be a part of our distant memories of talking about. You remember when we couldn't figure out what streaming platform that event was going to be on? The time is coming. I'll tell you
2: For sure. I mean, there was an article last week in the Wall Street Journal about Netflix. They're saying they don't want to buy a traditional television network, which sounds like something you say when the price is too expensive. but they are looking at live TV bundles, which I'm like, okay. Like, how's it going to work then? You want to pay for the whole network, but you want some of the bundles? All right. You got to pay a la carte like someone else. So anyway.
1: It's so crazy. Crazy just where we're at in terms of, I was telling Trish the other day, I was like, can you imagine? I asked Penn after talking to Trish. I was like, Penn, do you know what a DVD is? And she said, a what? I said, a DVD. She's like, no, Dad. I was like, do you know what a CD is? She says, CD? She's like, no. I was like, okay. Like, can you imagine things that, like, built our childhoods? And I can remember my dad playing vinyls downstairs. Never knew why he was downstairs with his vinyls. But now that I'm older, I do. I just, you know, there's so many experiences. And it was just so Stone Age. Like, I've learned more about how to be efficient and effective in my daily actions listening to my 26-year-old son break stuff down to me than I probably had my entire first 18 years of life. And it's kind of sad because it's scary. Technology is so, we live in an information boom. Like, there was the tech boom for, like, you know, internet stuff. We now live in the information boom, and these kids have so much access to information. It's ridiculous, man.
3: You should try talking to your 5-year-old son about why you can't just play whatever music you want in your car. Hey, why can't you play this? That's mom's car, buddy. I got a CD player and we got the radio.
1: Can you imagine that? whatever you want to listen to is the sound of your voice, let alone use your hand. Your hand's free. Like, hey, Siri, like, turn on this. Right? In our car, it's like, oh, I got to wait till I get to a stoplight. Right. You got to put the CDs on your lap and try to go through. Like, you might have really wanted to listen to a song, couldn't find a CD, had to settle in on this one. Or, oh, that's a good CD. Like, you were measured and weighed and judged clout factor-wise by how dope your CD holder was. Like, what CDs are in, like, do you got 3 or 4 CDs?
3: I still got a case.
1: Big binder of them.
3: In my truck. I still got a case.
1: Bro, some people used to organize them, like, this is my rap section, this is my country section, this is my jazz section. Like, cats would have them joints. You remember the dudes that was so anal about what they do? They put, like, the CD. They take the CD cover out of the CD, put it into the carrying case, and put the CD behind it.
3: That's a bit much.
1: It's a bit much. But you see it, you'd be like, man, that's so smart. It's like, it's very simple. And now that's Netflix. Like, the cover is on Netflix. I had a Kaleidoscape. Did you ever have a kaleidoscope Q?
2: You know, back in the day,
1: right?
2: Yeah.
1: The joint where you burn the CD onto it, and it's the software that now you can go on there. It was like Netflix before Netflix. It's like you could go.
2: I didn't have that. I thought you were talking about literally like a kaleidoscope.
1: The joint you look through with your eyes.
4: That's
1: look
4: what through. I thought too, yeah.
1: No. Right? This was technology. Yeah. This was a joint. It's like in my house, I had.
2: We were from a very blue collar family. Yeah.
1: Me too. I didn't.

0: grow up with it. I had money when I did this.
1: Oh, gosh, okay.
0: Yeah, and so you have, like, on demand in your house, on your TVs, anywhere in the house because of this technology that, like, you go to the Kaleidoscape.
2: Is that legal?
0: Well, they weren't out. I got a lot. Truth be told,
1: you were pirating it. I see what you were doing.
0: I wasn't.
1: Yeah. Okay.
0: I didn't pirate it.
1: The statute of limitations is over anyway.
0: You buy the CD.
1: I don't think you can legally burn it though.
0: You upload it. This is before
1: burn it. Same thing.
0: Burning is different. Like that's like bootleg and all that. I bought it.
1: Wait, you're just saying a different word for it. You said uploading.
0: Well, I mean, it is a different word. Pirating is like when you burn. I guess you're right. You could burn your playlist and put it. Like I used to have to.
1: That's what people used to do. They used to burn CDs. That's what it's called.
0: When Apple Music came out, you used to have to burn a CD on your CD on your CD ROM to be able to listen to it in your car.
2: So you're like Napster,
1: right?
0: You know what I mean? Like, I mean, I was just saying, it was legal. Like it was legal, but most of the stuff that I used to get
1: I never knew you were in that sort of game like that.
0: It was from overseas. Yeah. Like, you could.
2: What do you want to watch?
1: That's how you know it was illegal.
0: You could see, like, some of the keyboards on some of the computers
2: Why is the guy? Why is the guide in Japanese?
0: Hey, I had Macs. I had Macs before they came to America. I used to get all my stuff from overseas. The G-Wagon.
1: So you bootlegged all your stuff.
0: I could honestly say that Americans were bootlegging. Like, I was just ahead.
1: Well, yeah, you're an American. You were bootlegging.
0: I was driving around in a G500 in 2001. When did they come to America? They weren't there. They weren't there. They weren't here in 2001.
1: Sometime after Eddie Murphy came.
0: You're stupid. I was living like the king of Zamunda, I tell you that.
2: Yeah, Netflix, you know, they're looking. I saw they wanted to, they were talking about potentially buying Peacock or adding Peacock. And then
0: that's what's going to happen. They're going to eat each other up. And that's why I said that time is going to come.
2: And a lot of it is
0: you're going to know exactly where to go because they're not competing against each other.
2: And they're feeling left out. And the Wall Street Journal was talking about this, that they're feeling

0: What's wild to me is they built their model on exclusive content you can only find there, right? Like they come up with their own shows that they can only find there. And I think they've realized by now, like, that's not cheap either. It's not easy to pay for the writers to come up with good content, the actors to be a part of it, the directors, the producers, everything that's involved. And maybe they're just pushing to a world where everything's AI and they don't have to do as much, but that's not cheap either to produce it. So there's this world where like they're like, no, this is what we want to live in. They're like, well, wait a second. If we just, you know, put up some cameras, have some live events, I mean, it's expensive to pay for, but then, you know, it's not quite as expensive to produce. Maybe that would make more sense because that gets a lot of viewership too. It's like, yeah, dude, this has all happened forever. Like this whole, you know, cord cutting and TV to streaming, it's the same story playing itself over again. It's like cable. Like if anyone knew the origins of the cable business, it's exactly how it's moving right now through into streaming. It's just a different technology in how we're distributing the content. Like that's all it is. But what's interesting about it is I just don't think you can dip your toe in. And that's what Netflix is doing. That's what they're attempting to do. So to LeVar's point, like, will they buy Peacock? Yeah, maybe. I mean, maybe they'll be done at that. But there will be consolidation in the market. Like, there's usually only a big three, right, that end up ultimately surviving. Mm-hmm. Like, you'll have some other small pop-ups, but they get absorbed, they get bought, et cetera. So I'm curious to see at what point do they say, oh, we can't really just dip our toe in like we have been. We have to jump all in. And then they become a major player. And at that point, you might say you don't want to buy a television network, but you're going to have to. Because one of your competitors is going to see this before you do if you're Netflix, and they're going to do it. So I don't know who that is. I don't know if it's Amazon Prime. I don't know if it's, you know, Google or who, you know, it could be Apple TV. But one of them is going to actually buy a network, and then it goes from there. And then everyone's like, oh, crap, maybe we have to do that too.
1: Yeah, I wonder what the big three would be. Netflix, Amazon Prime, YouTube TV.
0: Which is Google-owned.
1: Apple TV. Yeah, like we were talking last week, and I know we got to get to break, but we were talking last week. Netflix used to be the only show in town, for lack of a better term, it seemed like. And now, man, Amazon Prime's got great stuff
2: Amazon
1: on it.
2: Amazon Prime, bro, I think they done passed them. Disney Plus ain't a game either, man. It's just some good programming out there.
1: Yeah. 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Speaking of the World Cup, later on today, we have Kylian Mbappe and France taking on Spain with the winner heading to the World Cup final. And up next here on Two Pros and a Cup of Joe, it is another edition of In Case You Missed It here on FSR.
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0: Two pros and a cup of Joe, Fox Sports Radio. LeVar Arrington, Brady Quinn, Jonas Knox with you here. Coming up top of next hour, a little over 10 minutes from now, somebody's got some thoughts on a big-time decision coming up in the world of sports. That'll be yours here on FSR. 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
2: So Conor McGregor wrote on social media yesterday, surgery, prehab, return to martial arts practice, go again, final fight of the contract, praise God. So he's trying to make a comeback. But unfortunately, there are those out there that are taking shots at Conor McGregor, one of which would be Machine Gun Kelly, who had an altercation with McGregor a few years ago on a red carpet event, and took to social media to say this.
3: I did a post yesterday, and I should probably apologize for
4: absolutely nothing, homie. This dude, that's how beef works. We don't like each other. Everyone's saying, oh, you commented on his age, he's only 1 year older than you, about his knees. Hey, guess what? We don't age the same. My knees are awesome. Oh, you wouldn't say it to his face? I already did. That's why a picture exists of this little leprechaun punching up and missing me and me not flinching. Where the f*** is the rest of the footage where we toss this little guy like a piece of dirty drawers across the red carpet? That's why all the footage starts with him far away. Buddy, you look like a drunk, ugly extra in a Sherlock Holmes movie. What in the 1934 am I looking at? Fix your face. What in the f*** Liddell happened to the landing strip on your head? Worst 10 seconds I've ever seen. Thank you for the walkout being longer than the fight.
5: Dang.
6: Ether.
5: What?
6: Oh, shade grenade.
5: Kelly had beef with Conor McGregor.
2: Yeah. Like, Conor tried to beat him up on a red carpet.
5: Card for this summer. Wow.
2: He tried to,
6: He wouldn't beat him up with that knee. I ain't going to lie to you. So, I mean, Machine Gun Kelly has his moment right now. And what surgery is it? Why not say I'm getting an ACL surgery or MCL?
5: I'm guessing because he said prehab. That's one of the only knee injuries you have where you actually have to rehab before you get the surgery itself.
6: So it's an ACL.
5: Yeah.
6: Which he has torn it before. We are Fox Sports.
2: Hey, it's Jonas Knox. 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

0: Good morning, everybody. What's going on? Hope you're doing A-OK on this lovely on this lovely Tuesday, July 14th, 2026. What's happening, hot stuff? My name is Tim Fletcher. 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Hello there, Don. Your Starcross Goat. We love having you with us. We love having Dirtfoot get us popped up and locked in and ready to rock and roll your world. What? That's what we do. Thank you, Dirtfoot. By the way, did you know that you can call us on the Mudbugs Hockey Hotline? 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
1: Hello.
0: What do you say there, Coach O? Hey, Coach. Are you guys coming down for the thing, the deal? Are you coming? Are you coming? Okay. Wasn't sure, dog. Don't yell at the... I didn't hear you the first time. I'm sorry. I don't know. 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

0: 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I remember that one, okay? 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They're not Live Oak Environmental. 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I'm going to pick it back up with the Live Oak text line. 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Hey, the Early Riser portion of our show is brought to you by Sports World. It's all Sports World. We're just living in it. Sports World. When you are looking for the right fit for your kid, whether it's travel unis, whether it's football, whether it's school unis, you've got the pros of Sports World to take care of you. 8809 Juella, just off 3132. They've been hanging around doing their thing since 1973. All right, how about this? If you haven't noticed by our running the parading down the runways of Milan, catwalk style, that we move along the surface of the earth, Rogers, Hester and I slink. We don't walk. We are three of the coolest cats you'll ever meet. And how cool are we? We have to tell you that we're cool. That's cool. Because it would be so easy just to show you, like some of the other cool people. But we also will do other things cool, like hang out on the X, where all the young hip dudes and dudettes are out there cracking jokes and solving world problems. Rogers is reposting Mike the Tiger pics and Kiss. And Hester only posts something to do with soccer. And he does it 74 times a day. On the X at Fletch Worldwide, at Fletcher Show, at Hey Boy Rogers, at Hey Hester 32. Of course, we also have at Greg Atoms. Who is, oh, God, jeez.
1: They were in the back of the room.
0: They were almost out of the room. He is here from 4 to 5 to be the producer board op for Off Center with Colvin. Our smash, absolute smashing success.
2: Yay!
0: Of a new talk show dealing with sports cards, the memorabilia, the hobby, and all that good stuff, and a little bit of sports talk and fellow talk as well. That's from 4 to 5, Off Center with Colvin, featuring at Greg Atom. On the ones and twos. And that leads right into our Louisiana Sports Hall of Famer, John James Marshall, and his brother, his big brother, Ben. Sports Talk with JJ and Bonsai Ben from 5 till 6 with T. Stu on the ones and twos. But I think today it's at Greg Atoms.
1: Oh, is it?
0: Because I think T. Stu is in Finland or somewhere like that.
1: Of course he is.
0: You know, Serotones are touring somewhere, so he is the shredder for the Serotones. And when you hear Travis on with JJ and Ben, you can see that he has got that rock star mentality, that alpha dog, that, hey, whoa, back up, dog, man. He'll

0: Just break out the guitars up. Wham, wham, wham, wham. And there's nothing JJ and Ben can do about it because Travis just won't stop kind of being a rock and roll shredder guy that he is. You know what I mean, Rog? You know what I'm talking about.
1: I mean, I bet he fits right on in with the
0: Fender people. I bet he does. We love Teach too. And I think he's, I'm serious. I think they are going to Europe for like a 3-day deal.
2: Hey!
0: Or it might be Michigan. Wherever it is, he's going to be gone like 3 days. And it kind of popped up. 6-7, 6-7, 6-7. So there we are. That's where we are on the X. And, of course, we're also on TikTok, Instagram, and Threads under the same handle there, Tim Fletcher Show. And our Facebook page currently is not, because I think it's on my personal page. I'm getting ready to fix that for you, though. You can find it on the Tim Fletcher Show YouTube channel. You can find it on the Tim Fletcher Show Facebook page. That's streaming every day in Technicolor sound and Panavision audio. It's absolutely marvelous. And I don't know if you're like this, but when this show is over, and some say it's over before it even begins, and I applaud that. Thank you. Is that a compliment? That when the show is over, Roba, we being Rogers and I, because Hester books it out here at 10 o'clock as fast as he can, because he knows what, yeah, there's a vapor trail coming from behind his butt. I thought that was, but I'm not sure. But we know this, that we will upload each and every individual hour of this here radio show, or I'll turn this car around. You do not want to see Rogers go for his belt. Every hour, we lift, place, clean and snatch, herk and jerk, push and pull, zip tie, hermetically seal, shoot it off up into the pod clouds so that you can download any hour of the radio show at your leisure and for your pleasure. Okay, now, Rog, here's where we stop the tomfoolery. And this is where I want, excuse me, I'm going to clear my throat. When we come back, when we go back, quote unquote, live, let's cue the music for Bo's segment, the SEC update. Good morning, everybody. It's time for the SEC update. 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Yay.
3: Yay, we like Bo. He's awesome.
0: He really is awesome. We are big fans for many reasons. Known Bo for a long number of years. Roger, you probably know him longer than I have. But I've known Bo for 30 years, I guess, 25, 30 years. He's always been a great guy. And, of course, I knew his football history. You know, didn't know so much about the Shreve, but I knew about LSU and Bengals. I remember watching him. I was only two, you know, obviously. But I just remember, like, God, gee, that guy. Because he reminded me of Bill Berkey, who was an Arkansas State linebacker who patrolled some areas for the Eagles for a while there. And I was like, oh, man. That Bo Harris dude's a bad. And then when you meet him after he's not playing football anymore, and you're like, man, this guy's a really nice guy. And then, of course, we got to know his son, Greer, who worked up here for a while, who we both thought the world of. Good dude. And then, of course, Bo is in the wealth management financial services industry, and he is just incredible with it because he has got such a passion for it, like he does, you know, turkey hunting and football. I mean, things he loves, he loves. And he loves helping people reach their financial goals and their investment goals. And he wants you to get it started, with or without him, get it started, get it rolling, a little bit, a lot, doesn't matter. And if you want his expert set of eyes and his crew and his staff to take a look at it with you and help you with it, then, of course, they would welcome your phone call. They're good people. Highly recommend. 318-670-3101.

0: Bo Harris Wealth Management bringing you the SEC update. Your SEC update. So, it's the All-Star break, and that's when everyone kind of does the old, what are we going to do now? We got a full day with nothing going on. There's always something cooking. As a matter of fact, the College Basketball Hall of Fame expanded their hallowed walls with invitations to former Kentucky and Georgia head coach Tubby Smith. How you like them apples? He is the only SEC-centered inductee this year. Villanova. Good gosh, Raj. Yeah. Villanova head coach Jay Wright. Y'all had Jay on a lot, didn't you?
1: Yeah.
0: It seemed like a really nice guy. Former BYU star Danny Ainge. UCLA star and head coach Walt Hazard. Former Kansas head coach Ted Owens and former Michigan star Glenn Rice, all going into the College Basketball Hall of Fame. Tubby Smith was a really good coach. And again, I don't know if I remember hearing too many bad things about Tubby Smith, you know? So, giddy up. AL.com has a story on Washington quarterback that was able to stick around. What's his name? The DeMond kid, DeMond Williams. So, according to AL.com, it appeared that LSU and Lane Kiffin were on the verge of locking in DeMond Williams. This was back in January when Trinidad Chambliss, the Ole Miss quarterback, said, "No, coach, I want to stay where I am." Okay, so he spurned Kiffin's offer to join him in Baton Rouge. So, LSU allegedly, according to Barstool Sports, offered DeMond Williams $6 million to leave Washington and join the LSU football program. And that's $2 million more than he was making at Washington. Judd Fish, who is the head coach, Judd Fish, the head coach of Washington, said, Big Fish, DeMond signed his contract to be a part of our program for another year, and everything was great. Then we all came back for our first team meeting, and that's when the team meeting ended. He called me and said, "Coach, I think I need to go. I need to go to the portal." I was like, "What are you talking about, man?" What we did do is we talked to him about what a great opportunity it is to be a three-year player in the same program. We got a chance to do something super special. So he did not get, apparently, according to Jed Fish and this reporter, he did not get a new deal from Washington to supplant his existing deal and to match LSU's, but a lot of kids turning down $2 million extra. Maybe he's the one, but DeMond Williams was signed, sealed, and almost delivered. Well, not quite signed. I guess not quite sealed. And was not delivered to LSU for $6 million. Strike all that, reverse it. So that begs the question, if they were going to pay him six, what'd they give Sam Levitt, who was door number three? You went Trinidad Chambliss, Ole Miss. Then you went DeMond Williams, Washington. And you came home with a kind of a banged up 2025 Sam Levitt. If they were going to offer six to DeMond, what were they offering Trinidad Chambliss, for Pete's sake? First choice. Did you offer him by seven? So I guess Levitt maybe at around the $4 million mark. Nothing wrong with college sports, though. There is nothing wrong with college athletics. Everything is fine. Why is the sky blue? And that's your SEC update. And it's brought to you by our old pal, Bo Harris Wealth Management. 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

0: 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Time now to say good morning to our old pal Rogers Ham Bonehampton.
1: Hey, boy. Happy 2 for Tuesday there. It's a Taco Tuesday at our favorite lunch spot.
0: It is.
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0: $2.50 for regular tacos, $3.50 premium tacos all day long at Fuzzy's Taco Shop. Rog, did you survive the 1,000-year flood for the fourth time in the last 7 years?
1: Dude, yes. Luckily, I was already at the house.
0: You did get home before all that?
1: Yeah, but shortly after, our buddy Patrick, he was out Ubering.
0: Oh, God.
1: And he sent me a picture. He was at Uri Drive and Kings Highway,
0: yeah,
1: just north.
0: Too, yeah.
1: Okay, and you could see cars flooded to the side over in the ditches. So hopefully, Peanut turned around and went back the other way because there wasn't any going forward.
0: No.
1: And now I've seen some other pictures this morning through the news and stuff like that. I just don't understand how could that much fall in that short period of time.
0: And I believe at the beginning of the day that the chance of rain was like 20%.
1: It was hardly anything.
0: There was no mention of what we got yesterday. And
1: no.
0: Hopefully Lafayette and you guys down there didn't get anything like what we got. But it was, do we know how many inches of rain we got yesterday?
1: I don't know, but I know cars were floating, so it was enough.
0: And, you know, I had couple of things I had to get in the mail, sold some cards. And so I was like, you know, I want to get them out quickly and efficiently and stuff.
1: Yeah.
0: Had them in bubble envelopes and I got in the truck and, you know, it's 4:40 right in the heart of, I mean, it's just a deluge.
1: Yeah.
0: And I'm over there near Madison Park and there's a little postal box there. I was getting ready to drive over to the E70th postal station and go inside and make sure they got in. Dude, I couldn't see in front of me. And there's that Johnny's there on the corner, and that Exxon, and that's where the Ockley Ditch is. Already the water was 3 or 4 inches deep there.
1: I don't understand.
0: I don't want to. I said, and then it hit me. My former stepson, Pierce, who was just a great dude, I remember a couple or 3 years ago.
1: Yeah.
0: While working with Ballantyne, he, off duty or coming home to clock out, there was a lady, two cars stranded in floodwaters, and he got over there, and one of them was a paraplegic, and he brought them both back to safety. The city council honored him, as they deservedly so. So way to go, Pierce Copeland.
1: Yep.
0: But that's
1: yep.
0: He's what I thought of when I saw the floodwaters. I was like, there are first responders, cops, firefighters, EMTs, paramedics that are having to get out there and having to just do their regular job, plus this job now to go out and save these folks. I said, I need to get my ass back home. I don't need to be one of those trucks that they're like, oh, got to go get this guy out, you know. And I just wish more people would kind of think about the first responders who are having to be out in this mess and then are retrieving people who got clogged up in this mess. If you think about them and how important is it for you to get to the grocery store at 5 when you can wait till 6:30?
1: Because everybody's out there.
0: Because everybody's out there, you know. Yeah. And so I hope that I've stuck them in the slot, put an umbrella over it while I'm sticking them in there to keep everything dry. I'm like, hey, geez, you know, what do you do?
1: It just was not raining that hard on this end of town when Patrick sent me that. So that's what kind of caught me off guard. I went, well, man, it must be coming out this way. So that's when I decided to head on home because I'm like, okay, we're getting a little drizzle out this way. But when he sent me that of the flooded stuff, I went, okay, it must be coming out toward West Shreveport. I better get my butt home. So, yeah, if you were out in 4 o'clock, you were right out in the middle of it, yeah.
0: You know, a couple of things here, Raj. First of all, I know we have to take a break, but I do apologize profusely. Saturday, when I did all the yard work, you know, 5 hours of yard work, I was, you know, exhausted. I had the wreck right there with my neighbor and another young fella. So it was a big day, and I was tired. And it was just dry outside, and Raj, I did a rain dance. And sometimes I don't know my own power, but I did the stanky leg.

0: And, buddy, I think I put a little too much stank in the stanky leg. I think I did a little too hard. And I think that's why we had what we had yesterday.
1: What you talking about, Willis?
0: I should have known. Just do the 80s white guy, bite the lower lip. Do like a Rock'em Sock'em Robot with your fist. Just kind of shuffle your feet back and forth. That's a good enough rain dance, Rog.
2: You're ballsy, but you're going to get called.
0: That's exactly what I did, DB. That's exactly what I did. I was ballsy, rolled the dice, did the stanky leg, and we got a flood. By the way, when you mentioned Little Drizzle, Rog, I believe, we don't know exactly why, but yesterday one of the fellows that has been a boom for our town, rap artist, entertainment mogul, 50 Cent, Mr. Jackson, posted on social media that he is basically peace out Shreveport. I have a group text with my TV buddies that are sprinkled from Nashville to Dallas. And they were all asking me and Roy and Rabouche, like, what happened? I thought this was going really well, you know? So maybe Little Drizzle coming into town to go along with Little Woozy. Maybe this town's not big enough. You know, I don't know.
3: You know, we kind of were worried about that a couple weeks ago, mm-hmm. that the word was going to get out about Little Woozy to 50 Cent, because we were wondering, can we both coexist?
0: Can you collaborate even?
3: Yes.
0: But it appears that, you know, and I really don't know, honestly, why he posted that and what spurned that or spurred, I guess. Not spurned. I get spurned.
3: Well, the line got, the,
0: something spurred him.
3: The line to me on that, and you've been here long enough now, and I've been here based my whole life in my hometown, except for H-Town. When he said there are just some people in this town that just don't want anything to get better,
0: that's
3: been happening for decades.
0: It has, and
3: it's a two-step forward, one step back, and I
0: cannot tell you how many times, Rogers, and I hope that Lafayette, you guys are just a smooth-running machine down there compared to what we have here, you have to be. But, and that's not a knock on any of our – I love Mayor Tom.
3: Oh,
0: don't get
3: gosh,
0: me wrong.
3: He's so kind to us.
0: There's one cog in a multi-spoke
3: wheel.
0: Yeah,
3: this is a big machine that, that there's not
0: but
3: just one thing.
0: The thing is that we want good stuff, but no one – it seems like whenever there's something good that comes along, there's somebody to try to find a way to tear it to shreds. And, buddy,
3: and apparently it's happened again.
0: And apparently it has happened again. And I'm not saying that, you know.
3: Not pointing a finger at anybody.
0: I'm not also saying that 50 Cent was the savior for our city or he was a horrible thing for our city. I'm saying what he was doing seemed to
3: it
0: be a positive.
3: It was at least a ray of hope of
0: it was.
3: Being better.
0: And already with his event that he had last, or 2 years ago, I guess now.
3: It's
0: been 2 years.
3: It put us on a national map
0: that
3: for a little
0: insane.
3: While.
0: That was absolutely insane about how
3: when I heard Dave Chappelle was here, I went, what?
0: How quickly they put that together.
3: Yeah.
0: How many people they entertained and how little trouble there was. There was basically none. For a festival that was put together
3: that was
0: quickly,
3: packed.
0: That's insane.
3: And a temporary building.
0: A temporary building.
3: A bubble.
0: And so this guy comes around and he talks about how he wants to do these things in Shreveport. And I'm like, well, why not? Okay, it's fine.
3: He's seeing all these empty buildings and wants to buy them and make something out of them.
0: And then something happened, and I don't know what it is. Hopefully he reconsiders. You know, because it's been fun having.
3: Oh, it's been.
0: Because we're. What distinguishes us from Hattiesburg? From Jackson,
3: yes.
0: From any other town our size, but then you start throwing away that there's just been a very eclectic group of people that have either called this place home or emanated from here, and the fact that Fitty was now one of those cats was pretty stinking cool, and so I hope that everything gets paved over there.
3: I mean, and how he upped the street cred of Mayor Tom is incredible, man. When I would see them together, I just went, what bizarro world am I now living in?
0: That's what made it
3: but
0: so
3: it was
0: fun.
3: Oh, it was fantastic. And two opposite people like those guys could come together and try to do something positive.
0: I loved it. All right, kids.
3: Here we go.
0: 6:27, early riser portion of our show is coming at you. Thanks to the good folks over at Sports World. They are absolutely your destination for anything to get your kids started in the fall, whatever sport it is or whatever school activity it is. And, of course, if you're

0: Kids require school uniform or need school unis, you know where to go. They've been doing it since 1973. They just do it so well. And they're professional. This is their job. 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It's not the 17-year-old, you know, Shreve Jr. that's just doing this until, you know, until mom gives his license back. 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

Jim Henderson, and he's got a pretty cool idea, the Governor's Cup. So we'll talk about that. And, of course, I'll bring it up to him that it's sports, so we could also call it the Governor's Jockstrap and really get noticed for it. Like have a bronze jockstrap that goes to the UL Monroe, UL Louisiana Tech, whichever school produces the most athletic, you know, success points throughout the school year. You get the golden Governor's Jockstrap. I try to keep it classy for Dr. Jim, though. He's a good dude. He's going to join us at 8 o'clock, Spell Brothers Lumber Tech Tuesday. The early riser portion of our show brought to you by Sports World, 8809 Joella, just off 3132. Hey, Raj, let's go ahead and do an LSU update. 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Dude, it's 100,000 square feet, and I was thinking, okay, this thing's enormous. They probably have some go-kart racing in the back. There's probably so much room. And then I start going through the warehouse. Buddy, there is something everywhere. It's all stacked. It's so cool. Roger, you would love it, the way it's so stacked neatly in the compartments and stuff. But it is, from the moment you walk in till as far as you can see, strength and training equipment, and it's all here being, you know, produced and shipped out all over the country, all over the globe. We have the opportunity locally to go check it out yourself. Kick the tires, find out what you like, take it home. They open the doors at 7:15 at 7144 West Park Road in Shreveport, Louisiana. Xmark bringing you the LSU update. The ripple effects are starting to kind of come through for the baseball draft and those kids that were drafted after the 10th round. There's a rule in Major League Baseball that if you offer a draft pick in the after the 10th round, from the 11th through the 20th rounds, if you offer them more than $150,000, it comes off your pool money for next year. So if you had somebody that you had kind of stashed away and had told everyone else that he was out of the draft, but then he privately told you, hey, if I'm still there in the 11th round, pick me, but this is what it's going to cost. You could have a deal like that set up. And if you want to pay that kid $1.2 million, you can, but you're going to lose $1.05 million of that off next year's bonus pool. So with that said, there's a reason why kids drafted 11th through the 20th rounds kind of have that, well, should I go or not? And then it was brought up in an article I read last night. Well, yeah, if a team is going to spend a 11th to 20th round draft pick on a player, they probably expect him to sign. And so these deals are more than likely worked out ahead of time. So if you had a player that was coming to your school of choice, but he was drafted in that 11th, 12th, 13th round, there's a pretty good chance that he's going to take the money and run. But with that said, as Jason, I think, is still filling in for Scott on DannyDon.com. LSU held on to 70% of its signing class. That's pretty stinking good, because Arkansas got walloped with their high school recruiting class. Still got a pretty good class, but nothing like what Jay was able to hold on to. He talked to both Jacques Doucet yesterday and Matt Moscona in a apparently, he said this signing class and this period was one for the ages. Somebody was asking me about it this morning, and it was like, man, I wish we did a Netflix documentary over the last 72 hours. I think we could make some money off of it. It was high stakes is what I would say. The first big impact win was on Friday night when Lucas Nowrocki decided to withdraw his name and come to school. That's a massive deal for our program. You'll see why when he gets here. It's more than talent. It's a guy that has the it factor and competitive
you need.

need to be a star at LSU. Jay Johnson's got whatever, and it's been talked about, the deep runs in the World Series, the 2 years he's won it since he's been here, that's 4 weeks, 3 weeks that you're not concentrating and recruiting out of the portal when all the other schools that are not the eight in Omaha are. And you do that 2 out of 3 years, and there's going to be a talent drain. And we should understand that. And I guess we just kind of, I was kind of thinking, well, this is, still got a lot of boys left over from that dog pile team last year. But yeah, you got to consider that stuff. And now that he's had the full time to concentrate and build these relationships with these high school kids and the portal kids, that's why he's able to hold on to nearly 70% of them, despite probably offers for more money from the minor league baseball contract than NIL. 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If he's flying that way, then it's going to be a long trip. Yeah. You know, no one ever says as the crow flies directly, no, or as the crow flies, you know, in the correct direction. Yeah. I've become kind of a stickler on make sure I say what I mean and mean what I say. And so as the crow flies, if you were flying from here directly to Xmark, it's only that far. That should clear it up. And some people don't think I'm smart, Roger. I don't know how it could be either. I don't know. Beams me. Our little show also coming at you, courtesy of the fine folks over at Bobby Oak Green Plumbing Team, the plumbing team I like best. And again, after torrential rains like we had yesterday, we know it's going to happen. 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There's going to be this kind of stuff backed up. There's someone who's going to flush their toilet this morning, and it's going to back up. 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I hate that, and it may be me when I get home today. 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We'll be back right after these.

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2: Yo, hey, man. Hey, man, heavy weather. Dude, we had some heavy weather yesterday, man. That was some heavy weather, dude. Ain't nobody want that stuff. 6:41 the time. Our early riser portion of the show brought to you by Sports World 88.09 Joella. Raj, I assume you did not watch the Home Run Derby.
3: I did not.
2: Right.
3: I had meant on it, seeing if we even had Netflix. Mm-hmm. And I just, after when the storms came, I started worrying about electricity around the house. In the old house I live in.
2: I get it.
3: So I made turned off our air conditioners and unplugged anything that we didn't need. And, hey, if you already done charged your phone, unplug it. Because all of a sudden we get zapped. I can't guarantee your phone's not going to get zapped.
2: You got that
3: so
2: right.
3: I kind of kicked in that only child OCD bad weather thing. Mm-hmm. And once I did that, I kind of lost track that it was Home Run Derby night. Because it was a couple hours before I kind of felt, okay, I can turn some stuff back on, and, right. You know, if you want to charge your phone, I feel better about it. So by the time I did that, I completely had zoned out on that.
2: I get it.
3: I would have forgot even if Alvarez would have been in it, to be honest with you. If Yordan would have been in the home run, right. Once the mindset I was in, I would have forgot even if he was a participant. So I have, of course, watched all the highlights since then and sure. Know who won and all that stuff.
2: Well,
3: so.
2: I'll say this, as I watched it stem to stern, and I really thoroughly enjoyed it. I thought it was great to have the old format back. And the reason why, Raj, I think it was Schwarber or Bryce Harper, one of the two, said afterward that they liked it better like this because of this reason. You got to see where the home runs went. Instead of being timed and the hitter having to hit it and then immediately, you know, reload, and there was another pitch coming before that ball even landed.
3: Yeah, I don't know.
2: And so it was always like real jumpy. Like sometimes you got to see where the ball landed. Sometimes they were going back to the swing, and I was like, ah. But with this, there was no time limit. You just had 20 swings. And so they got to take their time, and they had hit it, and everyone got to watch it, and you got to see where it landed. And that was so much fun because these guys were absolutely tattooing

0: he could not quite get in a groove, but he hit a few. He hit a triple, the third deck shot. That was about a 480-something foot homer. Who else was in it? That got eliminated. Harper got eliminated in the first round. Oh, crud. Oh, Ben Rice of the Yankees also just didn't quite get into it, didn't quite get a heater going. But Buddy Junior Caminero certainly did. That kid is something else, man. There are so many incredibly talented sluggers. Not saying they're great hitters. You know, Yordan is one of the few great sluggers slash hitters. He may be, you know, Cal Raleigh was a little bit last year. He's more slugger than he was hitter. Bobby Witt's kind of like that, but not to the degree of Yordan's power. And so it's sluggers. These are the, and Junior Caminero is among, if not the top young slugger there is, and he did not disappoint. He was incredible. Contreras on fire. And then you add Kyle Schwarber, hometown favorite, obviously with the Phillies fans at Citizens Bank Park, in a eventual duel with Jordan Walker of the Cardinals, 24-year-old kid who was Rookie of the Year, right, 2 years ago? And then had spent most of the last 2 years in the minors. And so, but this year things have kind of clicked for him. And he, like I said, is still just 24 years old. But he looks so relaxed every swing and just calm, cool, collected. Of course, had the hat backwards, reminiscent of Ken Griffey Jr., but of course, speaking from the right side, not quite as sweet a swing as Griffey had. But, buddy, I am telling you right now, that cat, he was on fire. And it was so cool with, he was not the Rookie of the Year. So cool hearing the Philly fans be Philly fans, booing every home run that everybody else hit, especially if they were going up against one of theirs, and cheering every time the ball landed in the stadium instead of over the fence. And it was perfect. And Jordan Walker said afterward, when Tahati interviewed him on the field, she said, "What did it feel like having 40-something thousand people boo every single thing you did?" And he said, "You know, it was like I was taught growing up, they don't boo nobodies." And I was like, "That's a pretty good little phrase." And because, yeah, oh, so little drizzle.
1: They we'll don't forget boo, that one. They don't boo nobodies.
0: They don't boo nobodies.
1: That's a good little phrase, man.
0: And then liveoakenv.com, liveoakenvy, because that's what everyone else feels about Live Oak Environmental. So that's those are the three we've written down so far, Raj.
1: Pretty
0: good ones. Schwarber was incredible. Again, he was just taking it cool, calm, and collected as well. And it was could not have been a better setting for the 250th birthday of our country, city where freedom started, have a Phillies, you know, kind of a what has been considered like the workman, you know, the man's man kind of Philly and Schwarber, because he looks like somebody we've all worked with at some point, especially if you've ever done warehouse work. Like I've done a couple of warehouse work summers and falls. I worked with 7 Kyle Schwarbers this summer, you know, dudes who are built like that and have beards. Duke can just mash it, and they were going bonkers. But Jordan Walker, with really no more room for error in the championship round. If my memory serves correct, Schwarber had 11 home runs in his 15 swings. And then Walker got to 7 home runs, and he was down to his last swing. And the only way you can keep going is you got a home run on your last swing. You get another swing. Make it, take it, basically. Shoing. So that son of a gun hit the 8th, and the crowd's like, oh, and they kept going to a tight shot of Kyle Schwarber, and he's like, this is not looking good. He hit another one to make it 9. Crowd, boo. Go to Schwarber, and he's like, this is not looking any better. I don't like this swing.

0: Like his kid came up to him at one point, like, "Daddy, are you gonna win?" I don't know. Kind of a big difference. $500,000 riding on these next couple of swings. And then he hit the 10th one, and that set up the perfect drama. And then it became, all right, you hit this one, and you're tied. And I think he was going to win because he had the longest home run of them.
1: Oh, is that how
0: this No. They were going to tie. They were going to have to do something else. And maybe Schwarber was because, yeah, he hit the tying one, and that didn't end it. And so he had to hit one more to win. So on his sixth consecutive swing, now he didn't swing at every pitch there for a little bit. And kind of let three or four kind of come on by. He absolutely unloaded. 407-foot, no doubt about it, shot to win it all. Homers on his last six consecutive swings. Gets $1 million, Raj, which is good because he's making $794,000 this entire year. So he made $206,000 more than his salary for the year in that last swing there. Now, granted, $500,000 would have still been a nice little better than a stick in the eye to him. But $1 million?
1: Probably lessens the sting of
0: the Probably so. Dr. Evil, that's a pretty healthy amount. That's pretty good for hitting the baseball over the
1: baseball for
0: with no one keeping runs and outs and any of that stuff. So pretty cool stuff. There was controversy, Raj. Okay, controversy. Junior Caminero. In the first round, or semifinal round, hit a home run that would have tied him for the lead, would have tied him in the semifinal round. And everybody in the stadium thought it was fair because they were booing. And the idiots who were doing the Netflix stuff, I forget, it was not Versagian versus Volkswagen, Vandermeer, Vanderpump, Farfignugan, Vanderpump Rules, Mass Vescursion. I think that's who it was. Didn't even go back to a replay. They didn't do anything. He said, "Oh, hey, that's foul ball." And then Caminero's looking at it, and he's still kind of staring at it. He's asking the umpire behind him, which that had to be the easiest gig in the world, the home plate umpire last night.
1: I'm supposed to be paying attention.
0: Yeah, I was just watching the ball go flying around. Just happened to be here. And he looked at the umpire and goes, that was foul? He goes, that was fair. And he's asking the ref, he goes, that was fair. And they never went to a replay. They went to one from they went one replay and it's like, ooh, that kind of looks like that's fair. And they're like, no, we're not going to show that again. I said, way to go, Netflix. You'll show every spree killer documentary on the face of the earth that can get one stinking replay of a telltale home run in the Derby? Come on, man. Kept Caminero from moving on. Get the lead out. So that sets up tonight's All-Star game, Raj. Now, this is on Fox or ESPN? I want to say Fox 2. I want to say Fox on the Run. ESPN. No, wrong. That's Thursday's games. Fox, it is. On Fox. So Dylan Cease gets the start for the American League. Christian Sanchez for the Phillies will start for the National League. Yordan, by the way, hitting second behind Trout and ahead of Shea Langeliers. It is. The Langoliers. They're also a nice little indie band, the Langoliers.
1: Oh, that's right.
0: Yeah, here we go. Yeah, somewhere, absolutely. But your American League batting order, Raj?
1: Yes, sir.
0: Got Mike Trout leading off, playing center. Yordan playing, or DHing, hitting second. Who, by the way, 31 home runs, 70 RBI. Hitting .318. The highest batting average of anybody in the lineup. Hitting third is Athletics catcher Shea Langeliers, 21 home runs. Trout, by the way, 18 home runs, hitting .237. Junior Caminero, aforementioned, batting cleanup, hitting third. He has 28 home runs and 59 RBI and .279 batting average. best player in baseball, perhaps, shortstop Bobby

0: Witt of the Royals hitting fifth. He's got 13 homers, 39 ribeyes, hitting .286. Cody Bellinger still getting it done, man, for the Yankees in right field, hitting sixth, hitting .254 with 11 home runs. Ben Rice, the Yankee first baseman with 29 home runs and a .279 average, hitting seventh. Riley Green, the Tigers left fielder, hits eighth. He's got a .288 batting average and 13 home runs. And Ernie Clement, the Toronto Blue Jays second sacker, is hitting ninth with a .296 batting average. That's a pretty good lineup, Raj. And over on the National League, the home team, when they come up to play today, come up to bat, it will be Kyle Schwarber leading off with his 32 home runs and .254 batting average. Juan Soto, the right fielder, 21 home runs, a .290 batting average. Freddie Freeman, the Dodgers first baseman, has 15 homers, 49 RBI, and a .290 batting average. He hits third. Shortstop for the Washington Nationals, C.J. Abrams, is hitting cleanup with 20 home runs, 15 stolen bases, by the way, and a .275 average. Dodgers third baseman Max Muncy hitting fifth, 17 homers, .259 batting average. Braves second baseman Ozzie Albies hitting sixth with a .267 average and 14 home runs. Brandon Marcy of the Wethead, 15 homers, playing left field, hitting .301, will get the start in front of the home faithful and hit it seventh. Andy Páez, the World Series kind of unsung hero for the Dodgers last year, will patrol center field tonight, right out of the chute for the National League. He has 17 homers and a .270 batting average, and hitting ninth, most likely Rookie of the Year Drake Baldwin. Oh, wait, he was the Rookie of the Year. Never mind. Rookie of the Year last year, Drake Baldwin, with 15 home runs, the catcher for the Braves, hitting .254. And that's 7 o'clock tonight, and you will watch some of it?
1: We'll see.
0: I bet you watched the first inning to where Jordan's first at bat.
1: I remember, yes.
0: You know what Hester watched last night? Did he text you or anything?
1: No.
0: He found a Dog the Bounty Hunter marathon and watched that. On Netflix, by the way. So he was on the streaming platform that had the All-Star game, but chose not to watch, instead watch Dog the Bounty Hunter. And not new episodes. Because I don't think they have new episodes.
2: No.
0: Because somebody's dead.
2: The wife died.
0: The wife died.
2: Beth passed away a couple years ago. Now he's already remarried to a lady that looks a lot like her. Oh, wow. It was one of those deals. That's kind of, it's kind of weird. Hmm. Now it would be different if every episode was different.
0: Right.
2: But there's not really any suspense. You know what's going to happen every time you turn on a Dog the Bounty Hunter.
0: Every show, though. Perry Mason, Barney Miller.
2: You kind of.
0: Barney Miller, Barnaby Jones.
2: Yeah, you kind of.
0: The crimes are going to get solved.
2: Yeah.
0: The case is going to be won.
2: Yeah.
0: And the guy, the suspect, and the fleeing guy was going to be caught.
2: Yeah.
0: Yeah, that's true.
2: And now that you told me you actually watched the rerun, that makes it even worse.
0: Right.
2: Because that guy might already be out of jail and served his time. It's so old. Wow.
0: Yeah.
2: Dog the Bounty Hunter.
0: Dog the Bounty Hunter, buddy. Had to get him some.
2: I mean, I'll give him the benefit of the doubt, and maybe it was like his favorite Dog the Bounty Hunter episode that he ever watched. I'll give you the benefit of that. It's like, oh, man, this one's the best one I've ever seen. Okay, I get it. If out of all of them you think that's the best one, then okay, I'll let you slide. But it's still the same thing every week. It just depends on which member of the family catches the person.
0: Right, right.
2: I'm going around back, you go in front. Whichever way the person comes out, you nab him.
0: And if he goes the other way, then I'll get him.
2: I get him, and you'll hear me yell, and you yell. That's funny. I was not expecting that story.
0: Yeah,
2: this
0: morning. Here we go. So I know Puff watched it. I know Greg watched it. We're all three baseball nerds.
2: Yeah.
0: But I will be watching tonight. I've always liked the All-Star game. I remember as a, we lived at Ben's. So I was I was 9 or 10. And I remember what our TV trays looked like. Had the fake kind of wood look on the top with a little gold border around it, you know. That was our TV tray. And I put that sucker down right there in front of our bigger chair. right in front of our big

0: console color TV, had my spiral notebook, had my lineup, my homemade scorebook, had my subs ready to put in, and I sat there and kept score of the stinking All-Star game while eating fried pork chops, mashed potatoes, corn, and gravy, and I was in heaven. There was, Rogers, there could have been a nuclear bomb dropped. On the, and there was a threat. Always a threat. That's why we would.
1: No, yeah, that was right in the middle of all that.
0: That's why we put our heads between our knees.
1: I mean, we were so safe under our desk.
0: We were, and those
1: desks. That radiation was going to go right over right the top over the of that desk.
0: Yes. I've seen the test, Roger.
1: Me too.
0: Yeah. And you see, like, they use the smoke. And
1: it goes right over. Like the aerodynamics. It was amazing whoever thought of get oh, under
0: yeah,
1: your desk.
0: Charger. Yeah. That was very brilliant. And plus, if the Ruskies are invading us, they'll never look under the desk.
1: Oh, never. They'll just open the door and go, nobody's there.
0: What's there? I don't see anybody sitting up.
1: Nobody's home.
0: Nobody's home. Crush your head. So, what were we talking about? Good Lord. Oh, All-Star games. And why? So, I've been a fan since I was 9 years old.
1: Oh, no. I get it. I get it.
0: I just love them. We were so nerds. I remember soon after... While Madden was still here, maybe. So that might have been Cliff. Either way, it was like 2006-ish. I was single. Which time you say? Hang on. No, I was married in 04. So this is like 2003. We had a buddy of ours that lived over in a house on Uri, near Uri and Kings. It's now like some shop. You know, they've turned everything into little businesses. He had one of the last houses there. And we went over and had like a freaking party to watch the All-Star game. There were like seven dudes there, like three girlfriends, pizza, beer, watching the stinking All-Star game. That's less than 25 years ago. There's nobody in the world doing that tonight, are there? I mean,
1: You're probably going to Walk-Ons or Fuzzies or something like that to do it. That seems to be the more the thing than, hey, come over to my house.
0: Right.
1: That just doesn't seem like that's just...
0: I guess anyone
1: and I
0: does
1: think
0: that.
1: That may be just a result of the COVID.
0: Damn.
1: That's still an effect of it of, hey, yeah, we are back out and about. Mm. But I know I'm not doing nowhere near as much as I was before.
0: No, that's true. So maybe that is. I know. So wherever you watch the All-Star game, whether it's at Fuzzy's Taco Shop.
1: Yep.
0: That will walk on your abode or someone else's.
1: Yeah.
0: Enjoy it. It's fun. If you don't want to watch it, that's fine. There's probably a Dog the Bounty Hunter marathon on somewhere. And here's the, not to give away the story, he catches them.
1: Oh, man.
0: Or she catches them.
1: Or the son.
0: Hey.
1: Or the daughter-in-law.
0: What are you driving? What was that you drove out of here yesterday in?
2: Chrysler Pacifica.
0: Hey, do you have 2 seconds? What color was that?
2: That's a silver.
0: That looked like almost like a Frost or something. That was
2: baby. It's because I was driving and I looked that good in it. The Chrysler Pacifica, are you talking about the ultimate mom-mobile? Are you talking about...
0: That looked good. That was a good
2: looking
0: view.
2: Thank you. No. I really have said this from day one. Since I got into that, they have ruined me.
0: Yeah.
2: They have ruined me. Don't say anything. But it drives way smoother than that $75,000 truck that I purchased a few years ago.
0: Really?
2: Mm-hmm.
0: I don't doubt
2: it. I used to brag about, you know, my truck and, oh, man, yeah, this and that. And now I'm over here riding around mobbing in a minivan. Can't get me out of it.
0: It looks awesome. And then I saw Trey pulling out of here in that Grand Wagoneer of his, that kind of gold.
2: Yeah, whatever. His is so ugly compared to mine.
0: Did y'all have fun yesterday? Did you get
2: us some
0: good commercials?
2: Yes, we did. We had a good time.
0: All right.
2: He's helping me. He said, you know what? You want to find a husband? I got you. It starts with the minivan. So.
0: Shows that you're willing to be familiar.
2: Yeah. I think that's what guys want to see a chicken is a minivan.
0: In the front seat or the back seat of?
2: Where both. Are
0: we done? Okay.
2: But how about, like, we start off in the front, and then I go, do you want to slip into something more comfortable? And then we eat.
0: And that's when
2: food
0: he says,
2: the
0: oh, is there a Ram truck over here?
2: Yeah, no. This man, you get in that thing. I'll give you a ride. I'm talking about the van. The minivan. You know what? On a day like today, you know what? I wasn't ready for today. I'm out.
0: You're the reason 50 Cent's leaving. Landers Dodge Chrysler Jeep Ram. 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
1: Hey, Chico, can you help me get this sofa in the back of my

0: No, you need to go in back first. Oh, Buffalo Bill.
1: It was. When she was pulling out, I'm like, that is a cool
2: kind of. I think probably almost what affected a little bit of the color was that cloudiness yesterday.
1: Yeah.
2: And the low gray the clouds. It was like three different colors of gray clouds yesterday, and I bet you that kind of frosted.
1: That was awesome.
2: And but I did. I noticed out here it in too.
1: That Grand Cherokee or Grand Wagoneer. Yeah. I'm like, good gosh, that's a good looking vehicle. Yeah. They're having fun over there making deals. 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
3: That's true.
1: He goes, and there is nothing that's attractive about a man sweating through a suit. I said, that is a valid point, my man. Showing wisdom at a young age. 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We'll be back. We've wrapped up the early riser portion of our show brought to you by Sports World. We'll continue this little charade next hour with our Fuzzy's Taco Shop cleanup hour. Fuzzy's will be opening their doors in 55 minutes and 23 Rogers, I didn't even ask for a free Snicker.
3: You didn't. Oh, God.
1: Oh, boy. All right. What's that?
3: This is only the 45 break.
1: No! I thought I was doing pretty good.
3: Now you're doing worse than ever.
1: Oh, my gosh. So we still got more of the Sports World Early Riser Hour. All right, we'll take a timeout. We'll be back right after this.
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5: So apparently one of us can't tell time, and that apparently would be me. I was cruising around thinking we were just on time, and apparently we are now officially.
6: I mean, you were as smooth as Yacht Rock there, man. Oh, you had a go. You had that Michael McDonald Steely Dan. Just, you know, that every song you go, oh man, player, baby, come back.
5: He's got it all down.
6: You had it all smooth, Mr. Yacht Rock. You were Thurston Hill the Third on
5: Yacht
6: Rock.
5: Thank you so much. And we are back in the early riser portion of our show, brought to you by Sports World, 8809 Joella, just off 3132. Seriously, if you've got a footballer in your household, or maybe it's a grandkiddo of yours, and you've been talking to the parents about, hey, you know, this is going to be the first year that little Stewie or little Maggie. Is going to be playing tackle. So why don't we make sure that we protect that little tiny dome of theirs and those little tiny shoulders of theirs and the right way. Let's go to Sports World to get all our equipment.
6: And if the kids didn't know how hip you were, that the names of the year are Stu and Maggie.
5: Right.
6: If they did not know how hip you were before,
5: right.
6: We'll just have to let them know Helen's coming next.
5: Absolutely.
6: But Stu and Maggie.
5: Stu... Mildred.
6: Stu and Maggie, they got this new season coming up. I don't think I've heard the word Maggie.
5: Not a lot of Stews out there.
6: No, you didn't even go Stuart. No. You just went Stu.
5: Yeah, it was Stu. Stu baby. So, yeah, Sports World's got you covered.
6: Yeah, they
5: pretty
6: do.
5: Pretty doggone well. Raj, before we get to the next hour, which we're already 9 minutes deep into, the toothpaste is out of the tube type thing. The fine folks over at Pro Football Focus, or what used to be Pro Football Focus, they are PFF. I've been going over their quarterback ratings. We went through Dak stuff last week a little bit. And just kind of how, in the grand scheme of things, Dak is actually legitimately a top six quarterback in the league right now. And so, just kind of... a little food for thought. You know, your team. How do you feel about your team's quarterback situation? Is it all hunky-dory? Which quarterback situation do you envy as a fan? Like, who's got it right? And, of course, you can say the Chiefs, Seahawks, Bills. You know, they're the typical culprits. But sometimes it's kind of interesting just to take a look a little deeper inside the numbers and see just who is good at filling the blank. And would that make your team so much better? You know, Joe Burrow is one of the least likely throwers of an interception as the NFL has seen. He had a 0.7% turnover-worthy play rate last year.

0: That's unbelievable. So basically, out of every 104 plays, he would have a play that was like, uh-oh, that could have been a fumble or could have been a pick. That's a whole lot of football. Fifth place was Jalen Hurts at 2%. And that's another thing we all want to get into, Raj, and we'll do it next hour. These morons over here on the Four Letter Network, who yesterday used their own controversial rankings that were done on the website by somebody that is a panelist every now and then on their shows in the morning. They use those rankings as a topic of debate, as if it were a handed down from the University of Chicago think tank, that these are the 10 best quarterbacks. No, it's just these 15 quarterbacks. I mean, 10. They're like, they take it as gospel. No, we know you morons are the ones that created the list that you're dissecting and now and saying what was wrong with it and what was right. You're the ones who made the list. That's like going to the grocery store with your list and then looking at it and going, I'm not going to buy these things. There's a list for a reason. You know, you did it so you could take it off one by one, debate topics, as opposed to just showing us input from meaningful sporting activities. Org. They asked, and that's what I was getting to, Raj. They, yesterday, someone posted this screenshot. It was Warren Sharp, who said, what are they doing? The topic was, whose job is on the line more, Jalen Hurts or Lamar Jackson? Like, what are you talking about? Two-time MVP, Super Bowl MVP. Neither one's job is in jeopardy. We have enough problems with their, why are you creating something that does not have a debate to it? There's no, two of the better quarterbacks and better leaders in the league, you know? Jalen Hurts is so much more right as rain with the Eagles. They got rid of a, you know, world-class wide receiver because he was taken away from what Jalen Hurts and his crew were building there and had built.
1: These two teams aren't playoff contenders without those two guys.
0: They are not, Rodgers.
1: They're competitive NFL teams like everybody else.
0: Right.
1: But a superior quarterback is what makes you better.
0: So their jobs are okay.
1: Yes.
0: And so that just bothers
1: me.
0: So we'll look at quarterbacks. We've got World Cup semifinal one, France versus Spain. It's a juggernaut right out of the chute at 2 o'clock. We've got the Fuzzy's Taco Shop cleanup hour coming up in just a second, and we'll kick it off with an SEC update. But that's coming up as we wrap up the early riser portion of our show that somehow or another lasted 74 minutes. So there you go, Jack. A little something extra for you. Sports World, 8809 Juella. You're welcome. Wink, wink. I have to say wink since I'm on the radio, Raj.
2: Yeah. Unless somebody's watching.
0: Unless they're watching. My eyes are just tiny slits, though.
2: Yeah,
0: you can't see my eyes.
2: On.
0: Yeah, I got glasses on. I'm a mess, Raj. Just a mess. Sports World, 8809 Juella. Just off 3132. Back right after this.

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5: 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That's fantastic. But don't forget their happy afternoon from 2 to 6. You'll also get sweet deals on domestic graft, $1 off, and also $5 less for your Bahama Mamas and homemade, housemade margs. Let's kick off this hour with a little SEC update coming at you courtesy of Bo Harris Wealth Management. You know Bo. He's a good dude. And he wants to help you get to your financial destination in the time that you want to as well, man. And he's the guy that can let you know, hey, yeah, at this rate, okay, we're not going to get there by the time you want to. But we could do this or we could do that. Maybe that could help us get there a little bit faster. Or, yeah, buddy, you're on your path. This looks great. Having someone with his experience in the financial services industry is worth the phone call just in and of itself. And then if you guys come together on a plan, then, buddy, what a great opportunity you have just stumbled upon. 318-670-3101. Bo Harris Wealth Management, bringing you the SEC update. It's a paid advertisement. For Bo Harris Wealth Management and the SEC update. So we were mentioning last hour, Raj, about how apparently LSU was the team that was trying to pry Damon Williams from Washington and allegedly was going to give him $6 million. But instead, he stuck around at Washington for a third year and $4 million. Well, today we go a little bit further into more of the NIL. Pete Nakos on On3.com has an article about the fallout of a 3 to 4 star recruiting bump. Okay, so what they're saying here is if Alabama, Georgia, A&M, Texas, LSU, they're all after this. I take that back. Say Auburn and Arkansas have offered this tight end out of Fayetteville. 3 star kid. So after Auburn recruits him, then that gets Alabama's dog sniffing around, and they throw an offer at him. And then LSU and A&M go, wait a minute, maybe let's take a little closer look at this kid. And next thing you know, he's a 4-star recruit because of the interest that he's being shown. And what happens, and I have never thought of it this way, but an

0: DC general manager said, "It feels like $350,000 was the starting price for a low four-star this year. We've reached the period where everyone has an agent. There are no layups anymore in high school recruiting. Nothing is even reasonably priced. And then that means if you go from a three-star to a four-star, you're asking for more money." And so it's almost like if you're a Power Four school, do you just kind of troll the waters where you see UL, Louisiana Tech, North Texas, those three-star recruits, and you come in and plug them right there in the last moment, and you can get some, build some depth with those guys and pay them less? Because if you give a five-star kid wide receiver, that's, you got to play him and pay him $2 million, and then the other five-star receiver that you're recruiting is like, well, wait a minute, you gave him two, well, I'm better than he is, I want 2.1. Then what do you do? And then if you do, then what are you going to do with the kid that you gave $2 million in the first place from? It's ridiculous. And so when you start bumping that base up from a three-star to a four-star where they're able to commit or request, one general manager said, "It's common for us to lose guys, but this kid we were paying absolutely nothing. He hadn't even played another season. Then he flips to an SEC school for $500,000 and his rankings jumps." We see a lot of rankings jump with our guys after they flip, not before, when they're committed to a MAC school. So a kid was getting nothing to get a MAC scholarship offer, and then all of a sudden he gets one SEC school and he flips to them for $500,000, and then his rating goes to a four-star. And this kid, he would be an idiot if he didn't open up his recruiting again. Well, now I'm a four-star. And I know I can get $500,000, so what can I get now? An SEC head coach told On3, "All of them ask for more money, but it's a catch-22. We need the rankings to brag to the fan base, but we don't want to pay." One Big 12 general manager said, "I had one agent bring it up that if he gets a bump up in his rankings from a three-star to a four-star or to a four for, to a five, we're going to want more pay." And he said, "I shut it down immediately. I ask if it worked both ways. If he drops in the rankings, do we get to drop his money?" You know? One Big 12 manager said, "I'd like to ask if he plays worse as a senior, can we decrease our offer?" The other question we get a lot is, are we offering a two-year deal? What if he balls out as a freshman? Can we renegotiate the second year that we already agreed to? One SEC general manager said that they are among the programs trying to devalue how recruiting rankings factor into their evaluation. He goes, "We try to echo that blank really doesn't matter. It's a tactic from an agent, but we echo that spit. We really try to make it not about that stuff. We're going to have to overpay in the first place because we are unproven." And Rogers, that's my whole point. Stop paying kids before they come to campus. And that, make that against the rules. If you pay somebody as a recruit to come to your campus, then they're ineligible. If they sign with you, then they can negotiate a deal for $10 million if they want to. I don't know.
1: It's a mess.
0: Yeah. And that's your SEC update. 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Sound like those crows in my front yard. Because I'll ask him, who are you going to call? They said Solar Concepts. How old is that?

0: commercial, Raj.
1: I mean,
0: is this still run?
1: I don't
0: is that
1: know.
0: Business even in, still in operation?
1: I don't know.
0: Who are you going to call? Solar Concepts. 725. Thank you again, Bo Harris, SEC Update. 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It's a Taco Tuesday. I wish every day was Taco Tuesday, Raj.
1: Oh.
0: You know? Oh, by the way, between 2 and 6, it really is Taco Tuesday every day because that's when they have every day $2.50 tacos and $3.50 premium tacos. 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Hambone and I will be back with more of the show right after this.
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2: Hambone, how are you doing?
3: I'm doing okay now that it's Taco Tuesday.
2: You got that right. Fuzzy's Taco Shop bringing you the cleanup hour.
3: Yeah.
2: Between 7 and 8. A reminder for you that the first ever Swinging for Survivors SBC Golf Invitational will be here before you know it because, Rogers, as you mentioned earlier today, we're almost halfway through July now. It's the 14th, right? Good grief. So the tournament is actually at Southern Trace on October 19th this year. There's only 36 teams of four, so and that's it. They're not going to squeeze more competitors into it. It's going to be an 18-hole scramble split into a couple of fights. Top four teams from each flight move on to a four-hole shootout with two teams eliminated per hole. There's a Calcutta before the short round. Guaranteed payout, first place $5,000, second place $3,000, and dead-ass last $1,200. So you can get your team in there, but you can also be a sponsor because they are going to have some fun. They're going to have a heckle section. There are two sponsorships available. They've got the liquor DJ cart sponsor. Rogers just wants to ride shotgun.
4: Oh, man, yeah.
2: The dead-ass last sponsor, the longest drive, all the other types, the heckle section cocktail table sponsor, which you can help lube up the hecklers. And so it's going to be outstanding, and it's all for an incredible, worthy cause. The Swinging for Survivors takes care of, helps to take care of families who have had a child treated at St. Jude and has been, you know, that's one of the great things about our country, St. Jude Hospital for Children. But once they turn 18, they graduate out of St. Jude's service. And so these families have to find new hospitals, new doctors, and have to come out of pocket with a lot of money. And so this is to help alleviate some of those costs. Drew and Jessica over at Fuzzy's Taco Shop have experienced this and want to give back and help raise money for families that go through what so many unfortunately have to deal with on a regular basis. And you can get in touch with Jessica, shenanigans@aftermidnightfoundation.org, shenanigans@aftermidnightfoundation.org, or call 318-402-8050, 318-402-8050. And if you didn't get that information, just shoot us a text on the Live Oak Environmental text line, and I'll get it to you. 7:31 the time. So Rogers is going from 3 stars to 4 stars and saying, hey, instead of getting a $50,000, I want a $500,000. If you get a 5-star, good gosh, you get $3 million. Rogers, remember when Sam Bradford was selected by the Rams for the first overall pick?
5: Oh, absolutely.
2: And his rookie deal at that point was, at the time, the most, I mean, he was the number one overall pick, the most ever in the NFL, and it was like, it was a 6-year, $78 million deal with $50 million guaranteed. $50 million guaranteed. And he had not played one down in the NFL. And that is what irked, got the veterans to the point where they were like, okay, yeah, this is nuts.
5: Yeah, that changed everything.
2: We're ready to, let's get this draft under control.
5: And there's got to be a rookie
2: let's
5: cap.
2: Reward the veteran players who are.
5: Who've been there, done that.
2: Who are putting up the numbers.
5: Yep.
2: We should be getting the most money, not an unproven rookie.
5: Yep.
2: Why has college football not figured this out? Why are you giving a dude $5 million who hadn't played a down of college football? When you've got the Weeks brothers, give those dudes whatever money that they can get. They've been here for 3 years, 4 years, 2 years, 1 year, however many Weeks brothers there are. But if you're sticking around 3 years and you're a 2-year starter and you're on my college football team in a Power Four conference, you're going to be one of my highest paid players. Or at least that's the way I think it should
5: be.
2: And if it's not, then all of a sudden the

0: inmates are running the asylum.
1: And we're kind of close to that.
0: And then you see the asylum
1: director
0: saying, I think I'm out of the asylum business. I'm going to go work on TV.
1: I can't control this.
0: I can't control this anymore.
1: Yeah.
0: It's like the Joker has let everybody out.
1: Yeah.
0: You know, and so everybody is on the streets now. And they're all asking for crazy money. And if you don't give it to them, then you could have, you know, there's a lot of fans. I know there are. I have heard from so many LSU fans who are sick of this whole situation. Hate the way this is going. They're going to be there every Saturday home game. They're going to spend $2,000, $3,000 for the weekend on hotels for two nights, food, going out to dinner a couple of times, going down there and back. Tickets, parking, taking the whole family of four because they're meeting their buddy's family of four and all this good stuff. So you got that. And they're sick of how they have to pay these kids this money, but they're still going down there and forking over a whole lot of cash, and I get it. But are you really sick of it?
1: As long as that stadium is filling up.
0: Right. And if I were a devoted LSU fan and I had not worked until 11:30 the night before every Friday night for the first 12 weeks, thanks to Friday Football Frenzy powered by Chevy Land, then I'd probably come down, go down there.
1: I'd go to a couple games. Yeah.
0: I went down there with my fraternity brother and his wife, you know, was it last year? Tech game last year. So, I mean, I'll go down and have a good time. It's LSU. It's football. Why wouldn't I?
1: It's an environment that's just almost unlike any other.
0: But man, at some point, I can't believe they're doing this.
1: And we're not there yet because, obviously, with everything you just laid out, it's the train's not stopping and it's not slowing down.
0: But these fans who go and complain about the prices they're having to pay for these kids are also would probably say, man, I wish that our head coach just recruited high school kids. I wish that we left the portal alone and, man, I wish that we would just get guys that wanted to go play for Old State University and that would wait and hold off and get in their contracts once they got there, blah, blah, blah, blah, blah. So let's see you put a roster together of kids who don't take any money to come to school there. Only thing they're going to do is they're going to wait till they sign their scholarship and produce on the field before they even ask for NIL money. Okay? Find those kids somewhere in America, put them on your college football team, and then go play an SEC schedule and watch your brains get beat in.
1: Thank you for ending it.
0: And so you're saying, I want our coach to have integrity. I don't want us to pay these kids
1: anything.
0: But then
1: when you're two and 10.
0: If you don't pay them and you get a bunch of scrubs, you're going to fire the guy.
1: You're 2-10 and you're upset that you're losing.
0: Right. Yes. And so you get pissed if they pay these kids way too much money. But if they put together a bunch of folks that look like me and Rogers out there and went 2-10, you would want their freaking head on a platter.
1: That's exactly right.
0: So what are we wanting as fans? Yeah. What do you really want?
1: Yeah.
0: Maybe how can we ask the powers that be, and we don't even know who that is nowadays.
1: Yeah. No, you're right.
0: How can we ask college football to fix this when we don't even know what we're doing?
1: Well, you nailed it right on the head, Pledge.
0: I'm going to watch as many college football games this year as I did last year. And the year before that, and the year before that, and the year before that. I love it. I love the game. I like the competition. Sometimes I even forget who I'm watching. I just like watching football.
1: You and I are a lot of the same with all the minutiae around it, but once that whistle blows and toe meets pigskin,
0: it's
1: and you're
0: competition.
1: You are in a live football game. I'm not really worried about the left guard making this or the tight end making that.
0: Right.
1: I just want to see some damn good football.
0: Right. But there's a point where we
1: get to. Where you know.
0: 7:37 the time. Roger, we at the 15 break or the 30?
1: 30.
0: We're at the 30 break?
1: Yeah. So we're 7 minutes late.
0: And we were 21 minutes late.
1: Yeah.
0: Shaving time like Hester shaves his legs. I'm not supposed to let that secret out of anything.
1: Yeah.
0: I know I said that.
1: I saw you bought that bottle of Nair.
0: Yeah. That was a mistake.
1: Yeah, it burns.
0: 1984 will never do that again.
1: That burns, man.
0: Don't get Nair on the nipple.
1: And not Frank Burns, but it just burns.
0: You get Nair on a nipple and it will irritate forever. Good morning, Hester. How the heck are you doing? Clean up hour brought to you by Fuzzy's Taco Shop. It's Taco Tuesday, buddy.
2: Yeah, baby.

0: $2.50 regular tacos, $3.50 premium tacos. You said Netherton got the enchilada dinner the other night.
1: Yeah.
0: Didn't you? Isn't that one of the things you got recently, Esther? Did you say their enchilada dinner or whatever was really good?
2: I honestly can't remember. I've got a couple different things there that weren't just tacos.
3: Yeah, it was two enchiladas in the middle and then rice on one side and beans on the other. It was a nice, it was a beautiful little plate of food. Yeah.
0: So once again,
3: and then I'd forgotten about the two desserts. He got sopapilla bites.
0: Yeah, those
3: little
0: mini.
3: Oh my gosh, they're so good.
0: 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They keep doing a great job, get more clients, happy clients, keep choosing them. 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
7: Hey now, what's going on, kids? 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It's a Tuesday, July 14th. 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I brought a couple of Top's Finest from some Top's Finest soccer blasters that I got there a couple of weeks ago, including a couple of Erling Haaland. That's his job. A little wave refractor. A Finest Showman with a Lionel Messi, and a Top's Finest of the Millennium Gold out of 50 with this young kid named Lamine Yamal. Mm-hmm. 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
7: 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If you are interested, cause this the Yamal card sold yesterday for $400.
8: Yep.
7: And so that's what I was going to put it up there for. So $400, make you holla at a 50 Lamine Yamal, and it is a good-looking card as well. But it's the day, man. It's the World Cup semifinal. It's Spain versus France. And

0: Yep.
1: They are the defending European champions. So we're going to let them do that and let them figure out how they want to play, which clearly works. So interesting contrast of styles today. Should be fun to watch.
0: And you'll correct me, I'm sure, if I'm wrong here. Michael Olise. Michael Olise of France.
1: Olise, yeah.
0: Olise. Best player in the tournament without a goal. Mbappe said of his teammate, he saves his words, his feet do the talking for him. What does this cat bring to the table?
1: What does he bring to the
0: table? Why is he so valuable then? If he's not scoring, is he because they bring up Dan Byrne in another?
1: Same reason a left tackle is valuable.
0: Okay.
1: You know, same reason the offside linebacker is valuable.
0: You can't have an Mbappe without this guy.
1: Yeah, you got to have somebody there. And it's not like he's just a defensive, you know, cleaner up of messes or anything like that. He can be very attacking also. He plays for Bayern Munich in Germany, and he's more, I guess, an attacking player there than he would be for France. But that doesn't mean he isn't. He's one of those guys that just does everything well. He can score goals if he needs to. He just, in this team, he doesn't need to because he's got Dembele, he's got Mbappe, he's got all those guys around him. So he can be more of an attacking threat than stats suggest. But he and Rabiot, who plays next to him in midfield, are, you know, you have to have those guys when you're committing a lot of numbers forward to try to score goals. You got to have guys like that to kind of make sure that everything else is right.
0: He has 17 shots, the most in the World Cup this tournament, without a goal. So he's been knocking on the door.
1: Yeah.
0: It's not a shock then if he's the guy that takes the seal off today?
1: No, I wouldn't be surprised if he went out and was the best player on the field.
0: Really?
1: Yeah, he's great. Like, he's got he'll be in the top, I don't know, three or five, you know, guys for World Player of the Year. There's no doubt.
0: Wow.
1: Problem is, three of those guys play for France that are his teammates. So he just kind of gets knocked down a pecking order sometimes. But no, he's excellent.
0: He's the Peyton Hillis to Felix Jones and Darren McFadden.
1: If Peyton Hillis had been in the top five for the Heisman,
0: he was the NFL EA Sports cover guy.
1: He won a fan vote to be on Madden as a joke. Relax.
0: It makes it
1: the only, work. By the way, the only year they did that, they're like, yeah, we're not doing that again.
2: That was a mistake.
1: Oh, the guy from the Browns who came from Arkansas. Oh, well, that's not how that was supposed to work.
0: I thought it was awesome.
2: I bet you did.
1: By the way, just to back up, you know, the point, he's not scored a goal, Olise.
0: Right.
1: He leads the tournament in assists.
0: Really?
1: Yeah.
0: How many does he have?
1: He's got five assists and six.
0: Okay, that seems like a lot.
1: Yeah. So you can kind of see, you know.
0: His pants. What pants is this guy wearing?
1: Who are we talking about?
0: This dude. What the heck?
1: He had on something odd yesterday too, I think. it goes a little far with all this.
0: Just go.
1: It doesn't make. It's not like
0: Dillard's and get a suit.
1: That's not a fashion statement either. That's just a hey. What? That doesn't make sense. What is that?
0: Right. 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
1: I don't think so.
0: Might have that full rack trainer that he needs to get from Xmark. 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

0: That's a look. It looks like Aladdin.
1: This doesn't work. Like, that doesn't make sense.
0: No, none of that makes sense. Because his jacket is form-fitting, and his pants look like that Shaq left him in the dressing room.
1: Pants from like MC Hammer.
0: Right. 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
4: 7:52 on this Tuesday, July 14th. Home run derby last night, won by Jordan Walker with home runs on his last six swings. Hester, how much of that did you see?
5: You just told me.
4: Okay. But Dog the Bounty Hunter?
5: Yeah, it was great.
6: Home run, Rogers!
5: The episode where they're doing the book tour. Dog was just over it. About the second half of the episode, he's like, "All right, yep, I'm glad I've helped you in your life." He's like, "It's too cold to go out there and sign all the autographs." And Beth's like, "No, you're gonna do it because those people have been waiting out there." He's like, "My hands won't work. Hands physically, they won't, can't hold the pen. It's too cold out there." It's probably a 15-year-old bit of television, but I was like, "Yeah, I'm watching the whole thing."
4: I was wondering how far back it was.
5: Yeah. I really don't know the year, but obviously, I mean, that show hadn't been on in a while on A&E. But yeah, you can tell. Just he's moving around a little bit more than he did in the convention center, for instance, a few years ago.
4: How long ago was that he was here?
5: I don't know. It's been a few years now. Yeah. But it was 35 minutes in whenever I remember the Home Run Derby was on.
4: Yeah. It was on. You were on Netflix, right?
5: No.
4: Oh, okay. I thought you were on Netflix.
5: No. Why would I just be on Netflix?
4: I don't know. I thought that's where you, for some reason, I thought you had found.
5: Why would I just be hanging out on Netflix, though?
7: I don't know what you do in your life.
5: They have supplements you can take to help you with this. So what I told him, by the way, spelled this out for him in the text last night. I was watching Dog the Bounty Hunter, not on Netflix.
4: Maybe that's what you said, yeah, not on Netflix.
5: On Hulu. My streaming provider. So I was like, "Oh, yeah. The Home Run Derby. 35 minutes, 7:35 at this point." And I saw their text, and I was like, "Oh, right. Close Hulu, the place where ESPN and MLB Network are, and Fox.
4: And Fox, yeah.
5: Yep, the places that are the baseball channels.
4: Right. TBS, TNT.
5: Close that out to go and open Netflix. Okay. Netflix, here we go. Haley's mom, her sister is over there for a few weeks, so they're watching. They switched over the household designation or whatever, so they can watch Netflix.
4: Yeah,
5: no problem. I don't care. I hardly ever watch Netflix.
4: Mm-hmm.
5: And you got to switch it back. Okay, all right, let me switch it back. There will be an email sent with a code.
4: Uh-oh.
5: What email? It doesn't come to me. It goes to Haley. Nope, and that's about as long as it took to close that out and go back to Dog the Bounty Hunter.
4: As opposed to being able to punch in channel 31 or being able
5: or
4: to
5: just
4: go to
5: scroll and hit select, which would have also been nice too.
4: I will be interested to see how they are going to determine a viewership, because baseball viewership, by the way, is climbing. They've had great ratings, comparatively speaking, to baseball in the most recent years. And so with all that momentum, to throw this on Netflix and have a very poor broadcast. It was weird.
5: Who were their people?
4: I think it was Vesgersian.
5: Okay.
4: But they had Barry Bonds. The girl that does she's good. She's the WNBA host and the NCAA Women's Tournament host. I can't remember her name on ESPN.
5: She's have the lineup file in and pick which one.
4: You would know her if you saw her because she's really pretty, but she's really, really good. She was the best part.
5: I wouldn't know.
4: And then Barry Bonds.

0: is in Albert Pujols, where like sideline commentators or so to speak, they go to them in the lounge.
1: I mean, that's not.
0: No, and Bonds, I was hoping he was better than I guess I should have expected, but he kept saying, baby. Oh, you know it, baby. Hey, baby. I'm like, hey, baby. You from Shreveport, baby? And then Vasgersian, I forget who he had up in the booth with him. I think it was, might have been Salvador Perez. But, yeah, just the camera shots didn't keep up with everything. And then for a while there, you heard more of the music on the field than you could the broadcasters.
1: That's probably fine, actually.
0: Yeah. Yeah, exactly. I was like, hey, just do that. Mute them. Just show us the stuff. But it was fun. I thought it was a really good deal.
1: All right, you've got, where'd it go? Vasgersian and L. Duncan?
0: Who?
1: That's the person you told me I would know.
0: I don't know her name. What does she look like?
1: I don't know who that is.
0: Is it show her?
1: yeah, but I don't know
0: Duncan.
1: Who that is.
0: She's an American sports broadcaster.
1: She is.
0: Yeah, that's who I was thinking of.
1: She's good. Netflix and USA Sports, it says.
0: Okay, she just left basketball in 25 to do the Netflix stuff, I guess. Okay.
1: I know basketball information because of y'all, so I don't know who that is. Barry Bonds, Albert Pujols, Anthony Rizzo, and Hunter Pence. Sideline and reporting team included Lauren Shihadi and CC Sabathia.
0: Mm.
1: Ring announcer Michael Buffer handled player introductions. At some point, he's got to just let me go home.
0: Mm.
1: I'm the only guy that can do this. So they, now I make $1 million every time I breathe, but I'm old. Let me go home. Maybe somebody else can learn how to do it.
0: She had L. Duncan asked Bonds at what point during batting practice. She goes, how long would it take for you to be able to kind of get into a groove? And, you know, and, oh, I'm too old for that. And then he started thinking about it. He goes, well, 10 swings. He goes, I think in 10 swings I'd be able to get it. And see, I think I could get on a tear. I was thinking, you know what? I bet that sucker probably could go out there and still hit a few home runs and a home run derby.
1: It's muscle memory, you know?
0: Yeah. Because this swing was fantastic when he was skinny Barry as opposed to enhanced Barry.
1: Mm-hmm.
0: Like zoomed in Barry. No, he's getting bigger. Getting
1: very
0: bigger.
1: Compact swing, right?
0: That's yeah.
1: They would always say about him.
0: Yep. It wasn't Griffey like. Griffey's was from, you know, from heel to sky in a way. But it was. It was. Who is it? Schwarber. It's very sure. I think they even brought that up last night, that Kyle Schwarber's swing is kind of Barry Bonds-like, you know, left side and everything. It's just more bang for your buck. Not a whole lot of energy wasted. Look at Griffey's swing. Good gosh.
1: Yeah.
0: How much fun would it be if that sucker was 21 years old again in big league baseball?
1: Well, if he just hadn't had the health issues there at the end.
0: Right. Or if we could just roid him up again like we did in 99.
1: Sure. We can do that.
0: Over the netting onto Lansdowne Street, McGuire, in 90-whatever-9. They're showing the greatest moments. Good stuff. Golly geez. Remember the Josh Hamilton home run derby?
1: Oh, yeah. That was great.
0: Whew, fun stuff. 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And we'll be back right after this.

0: City. And we'll be back right after this.
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1: With Rogers Hampton and Adam Hester, it's 8:03. 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But as far as the top 25 recruiting rankings so far, SEC programs, at number 24, South Carolina. They have 1 5-star, 7 4s and 9 3s. Go Fish. 22, Kentucky. Ain't got no 5 stars.
2: What?
1: 7 4-stars and 18 3s. Georgia. About time to get Kirby. Take him out to the farm.
3: Yeah.
1: Put him out to pasture. Put him on TV.
3: Ain't working no more.
1: 16th best recruiting class. 2 5s, 6 4s, and a 10 3 stars.
3: What was their portal ranking?
1: Numero uno.
3: Ah.
1: Yeah.
3: Oh, okay. None of this matters anymore.
1: Ole Miss at 15. 13 4-stars and 9 3-stars. Auburn has the 12th best recruiting class so far for 2027. 14 4-stars and 12 3-stars. LSU at number 10, 1 5-star, 11 4-stars and 4 3-stars. Florida comes in at the 8th ranked class. Golish. No, not Golish. Who's down? Sumrall, right?
3: Yeah.
1: Getting it done. 1 5-star, 16 4-stars and 9 3-stars. OU at 6. Venables has proved to be venerable. I think he's going to be around for a while. I thought they were going to can him after 1 year, maybe. 1 5-star, 12 4-stars, and 14 3-stars. He's too good of a defensive coach to let that thing go too far down. Mm-hmm. Sark and the Longhorns have 3 5-stars, 11 4-stars, and 8 3-star commits. They're the 5th-ranked recruiting class, and only Texas A&M has got a higher-ranked class, and no one has a higher-ranked class than A&M anywhere. The number one recruiting class right now, Elko, Elko, Elko.
3: All that to be 9-4, 10-3.
1: 5 4-5-stars, 14 4-stars, and 7 3-stars. To go 9-3 and then lose a bowl game, you say?
3: Yep, somewhere in there.
1: That's the good news about Arkansas.
3: Stay the same.
1: Stay the same. Gray Lady said, this old gray-haired lady was pissed about the Home Run Derby on Netflix. No matter how many subscriptions I have, it's never the right one. Just assumed it would be on Fox 33. MLB is getting as crazy as the NFL. Fellas, I hope none of you had any flooding issues at home yesterday. Have a good day. Well, thank you, gray lady.
3: If you want the occasional game, like Peacock has an occasional game.
1: Yeah.
3: One of the other ones has an Apple. Apple has like a Friday game or whatever. Okay, cool.
1: But
3: the events and the big games and the playoffs, that all needs to be on television.
1: I agree. I don't understand that. And I don't know how you the money just has to be too stupid. It's just too stupid. And some people say that I am too stupid to talk to the man that is on the phone with me. And they would probably be correct. I am steamed because I sweat a lot. He is esteemed because he is the Sir Lancelot of school presidents. He's the magic man. The man, the myth, the legend. Son of the great Clem, school president for Louisiana Tech University. It's Dr. Jim Henderson. Good morning, sir, on this Spell Brothers Lumber Tech Tuesday. How you doing?
4: Hey, man, any better, I would be Tim Fletcher. How are you doing, buddy?
1: Well, I am officially accepting the swap. So, and Miss Tanya does not have to stay, though. She can stay with you. But, yeah, we'll swap. Always fun.
4: She's,
1: to visit.
4: She's, she's, She's locked in. Just to make sure we're

0: clear on that.
1: I think she's locked in on that pretty solid. What a wonderful family. The Henderson family, of course, who and, of course, Jim. We're not saying that he became all that he is because of his days as a correspondent on Friday Football Frenzy as a Loyola correspondent, but it I'm just saying, it didn't hurt.
0: It didn't hurt at all.
1: And the
0: it
1: fact
0: didn't hurt
1: that
0: one bit.
1: You've got such an athletic booster, truly, as a school president, Louisiana Tech faithful, has got to be, it's just such a boom because obviously the academic side is of utmost importance, so much so that incoming freshman classes are the backbone, I assume, of what a university is kind of able to plan for. And Dr. Jim, just kind of curious, what is, I know you guys have been having a pretty good roll of freshman class turnouts here recently. What is the most recent news that you've had about that?
0: Well, you know, we don't want to get ahead of ourselves, but we've got another 680 students coming to our fourth orientation session of the summer next week. And of course, Tech does orientation unlike anybody else. It's truly a remarkable introduction to the Tech family, the Tech culture, and putting students on the right path that leads to our highest retention rate in the state, highest graduation rate in the state. And we get good students, right? We recruit good students that are prepared for Tech. So we're going to have one of our largest, if not the largest, freshman classes in our history this fall, certainly the most academically prepared. It's going to drive our enrollment even further up. And, you know, we're a growing, thriving institution that is having an economic impact on this region and certainly having a life-changing impact on our students. I couldn't be more excited to be right here in Ruston.
1: Obviously, we're a sports talk show, and you are an obvious fan of athletics as well, so I want to get to that in just a wee bit. But I am kind of just curious, as the role of school president, is it a catch-22 at all to have the larger enrollment that also means, okay, where are we going to put all these people? Where are we going to have to expand? We got to build this, and that takes, you know what, takes a lot of money. And so where does it's like a beast that kind of eats its tail sometimes, or is this, I'm seeing the complete wrong side of this, that it is nothing but silver linings when you have added enrollment and more freshmen and more young people choosing Ruston for their college destination?
0: Well, certainly it is more, there's a lot more planning that goes into it than just saying, hey, we're going to have a bigger number. Growth is a product of your culture. It's a product of your planning. We plan to grow to 15,000 students. That means we've got to invest in our infrastructure. And I'm looking out my west-facing window up at the top of Wiley Tower, and I see George T. Madison Hall, the main academic building, is under construction. Total of $45 million renovation. That'll be up by next fall. I've got a new parking deck coming up right here on the west side as well, across Railroad Drive from Wiley Tower. It'll be open this fall. I can see the Origin Bank Academic Success Center for student athletes at the north end of Joe I.A. Stadium. And I can't see it, but if I squint real hard, I can maybe make out the outline of the Forest Products Innovation Center on South Campus. So we're making some significant investments in the campus infrastructure. But it's really the academic culture, the opportunities, the success of our graduates. That's what brings students to Tech. We want to ensure that we're getting the best and brightest students from throughout Louisiana, certainly Mississippi, Arkansas, East Texas, our key recruiting grounds, but they come from all over the country and really all over the globe to experience what has been powering individuals to be successful now for 132 years, the Louisiana Tech education. It's nothing like it.
1: And Dr. Henderson, one more thing before the athletics. What is the most interesting aspect that Tech has going on right now, and what is the biggest hurdle that Tech has in its path at the current spot?
0: Yeah, so those, you know, using superlatives like most is hard, but I'll give you an example of one. You know, we're nearing breaking ground on the Bulldog Microchips LLC facility. That is the first secure microchip packaging and manufacturing plant in Louisiana that we're doing with Radiance Technology, and Radiance is certainly no stranger to Shreveport-Bossier area, is the longtime sponsor of the Independence Bowl.
1: Thank heavens for them.
0: We'll be building a plant that we will own on land donated by the city of Ruston that'll be operated by Radiance Technology. That kind of public-private partnership has never flourished the way it's going to here in Louisiana. We love to be groundbreaking, and that's one example of that. When it comes to hurdles, it's the same as anyone. It's resources. You know, we're the lowest funded institution on a per student basis in the UL system. We don't say that as a complaint. It just means that we have to be much more self-sufficient go out and generate revenue, find different ways to generate revenue. Our innovation

0: Enterprise is a great way that we do that here on campus, where we have 22 private businesses housed here on our campus that work with each of our colleges on product development, student development, internships, those kinds of things. So it just means we have to continually innovate. And that's a challenge, but man, is it a fun challenge. And so we don't consider it a hurdle at all.
1: I'm going to ask you to possibly separate into two separate people here, Jim Henderson, the fan, and Dr. Jim Henderson, school president. As you make your way into the Sun Belt now, Dr. Jim Henderson, the school president, why is this such a benefit for Louisiana Tech to move into the Sun Belt from a professional standpoint?
0: Well, I'll start with one thing. That's the student athlete. You know, we're going to save 66 hours of seat time for our student athletes in a bus or a car or an airplane seat. That means 66 more hours that they're going to be in the classroom or on campus or doing their studies, doing their homework. That creates a better environment for them to be successful in a rigorous academic environment. We don't lessen the standards for college athletes. They've got to not only do all the things that we demand of athletes in terms of service and workouts and travel and competition, they also have to succeed in the classroom. And that was a philosophy started in 1940 when Joe IA made his way from to this campus and created the legend that he created. So that's the key for us. But financially for us, it's also important. We're going to save $1.2 million a year in travel. Mm-hmm. We're going to generate so much economic activity for the city of Ruston by playing games. Get this. Now, Tim, this is a novel idea. We're going to play football on Saturdays.
1: What?
0: Can you imagine this? No, Saturdays, we're going to actually play football on a day that people can travel.
1: So no more Thursday, Tuesday turnaround days for or four games in 13 days on Tuesdays and Wednesdays at Tech? Oh, my gosh.
0: I know it's a shock.
1: It is.
0: I know it sounds like some kind of theory that we've developed in the lab, but no, this is something we're going to do, playing football on Saturdays. And what an economic boon that is for Ruston. Certainly, it's going to be so much easier for our fans to come enjoy. We're playing teams that their fans can travel here, experience the idyllic city of Ruston and what Ronnie Walker and Kay Walker have helped create here. So it's just a win-win for everybody from the financial side.
1: All right. Now, Jim Henderson, who grew up as, just a backer of and believer in everything sports and how much fun it can be and what it leads to, as a fan, why do you see this as such a great opportunity for Louisiana Tech and the Sun Belt?
0: Well, so we're going to be playing. If you go back and you think about some of the legendary matchups between Louisiana Tech and ULM, NLU at the time, you know, Pat Collins, graduate of Fair Park High School, coaching NLU, A.L. Williams, graduate of Fair Park High School, coaching at Louisiana Tech. Both of them played for my father. It made the 80s a little bit testy in our home, but it was so great to look at those natural rivalries. And look, we've got such a deep connection to that Streetport, Bossier area. You know, Helena Hang, the only two-time Rawlings Gold Glove winner in Tech history, working on number three next year, graduate Airline High School from Bossier. She's going to be challenging Rogers Hampton as the greatest athlete to ever come from Shreveport Bossier. And that's Rogers Senior, by the way.
1: Right.
0: Just to make sure we're clear on that.
1: Make sure we're clear on that, yes.
0: But what it does is being in the Sun Belt, we're playing teams that people know. We're playing friends. We're playing neighbors. We're playing in an environment that people can get to. It elevates that experience, the passion. I mean, we floated this idea of creating a Governor's Cup. So for the annual winner of the round robin between us and UL Lafayette and ULM, we think that that's going to add some intensity and some notoriety to the rivalries. Of course, we have Southern Miss. You know, we start October with Army coming to town. So if you think about the month of October and what Louisiana Tech football is going to experience and what they're going to be able to showcase to our fans, it's one of the most remarkable schedules we've ever seen, and I couldn't be more excited about it.
1: You know, I saw the press conference, and I think that Dietrich is, I saw him repost it or whatever, where you mentioned the Governor's Cup, and basically it's like what, you know, Hester and Texas win every year in college sports or in the SEC, and Stanford wins it. But basically what it is, I assume, Dr. Henderson, is every athletic activity that's NCAA sponsored between UL Monroe, UL, and Louisiana Tech, you accumulate points for where you place in the Sun Belt or nationally or whatever, and the one of the most points at the end of the school year gets the Governor's Cup. Is that kind of the general idea?
0: Well, we got two ideas. The Governor's Cup was really about football, and it's patterned after the Commander-in-Chief's Trophy that goes to the round-robin winner of Army, Navy, and Air Force. And that

0: football only designation. And so okay. we think that we could do something with that. And then if we look at this I-20 matchup with us and ULM competing in all of those sports, we think that maybe the Pelican Cup or something along those lines would make a lot of sense. We've actually had some beginning conversations with a sponsor that was, again, you'll recognize the name when we unveil it, that could sponsor something like that. So there's so many different layers to this, multiple factors. We're leaning into it because we just think it's such a phenomenal opportunity for us to showcase institutions that people love and know and are passionate about that are competing against each other in friendly rivalries. Of course, there's Ryan Ivey, our athletic director, calls it good old-fashioned hate. And certainly there's a lot of passion on the fan base side. But it just makes so much sense. I think it elevates the spirit. And especially when the Bulldogs are victorious, Lady Texas are victorious, it's going to just elevate Louisiana Tech as well.
1: Dr. Henderson, we appreciate it. A couple more things, if you don't mind here, real quick. You mentioned Ryan Ivey, and we talked to Kevin Boston, Northwestern State Athletic Director, last week. The job that athletic directors have now at this point in time is probably the most difficult period that they've ever had to deal with, you know, with everything going on. And as a school president...
0: crybabies. They're a bunch of crybabies, man.
1: take a walk in my shoes one day. You know, that's what Dr. Henderson should say. But I'm just kind of curious if whether you want to dip your toes into this water or not, but what's the solution? You know, no one has been able, we can all point out the problems. We can all point out the idea that, boy, I wish they could do this differently or whatever, but no one can figure out what to do. And it feels like that maybe, you know, there's not a really good solution in sight yet. But you're a really smart guy. You've been around this for a long time. You got any ideas on either if there is a problem in college sports, which most of us do think there is something amiss, what is the solution if there is a problem?
0: Well, so you got the big national conversation going on, and there's so much misinformation and so much ulterior motives that are underlying decisions and this kind of stuff. And you can immerse yourself in that, get really frustrated, get really impatient. But that's not what my job is, and it's not what Ryan Ivey's job is. And by the way, you know, I'm kidding about the crybaby thing. I could not have found a better partner in this work. And he and I have worked so closely together, of course, during this navigation to move into Sunbelt and to right-size Louisiana Tech Athletics. You know, we're going to make up our transition fees within year two of this move to Sunbelt. We're going to have a solvent athletic program by the year 2030, and we're going to continue to innovate. You know, if you just look at Victory GM, that is an online platform that our guys developed here at Louisiana Tech. We've got other schools that have subscribed to it. It's a roster management tool that puts the power in the hands of our coaches so they can do some smart roster management. We have a computational analysis PhD program here. These guys know statistics. Well, they're able to lean in and help us with statistical analysis on both the performance side and the financial side. We've got the best kinesiology program in the country. Of course, they've been renowned for working with Louisiana Tech baseball, but we're building around that the Louisiana Tech Sports Performance Institute. We're one of the institutions in the country, one of the very few that's talking about adding sports. There are sports that you can add that are very low cost, that are net financial benefits to the institution. Think about stunt. Think about women's flag football. Think about fencing and what a great fencing community there is in Shreveport-Bossier. So we're approaching this as a business, and I like our business model. We've got a great position in the market where we can dominate in our area, I think. At our level, we're going to be very, very successful on the fields and courts of play. But financially, we've got a model, I think, that's going to, regardless of what happens at the national level, we're going to be successful.
1: He is Dr. Jim Henderson, the esteemed president at Louisiana Tech University, and someone that we are fond of and have been for a long, long time. Always appreciate your time and enjoy everything you post, and your positivity is it's just a great thing to have. And I know the folks in Ruston are very thankful to have you over there, buddy. Always enjoy the visit, Dr. Jim Henderson.
0: Hey, what a pleasure, Tim. You do such a great job in that market. You've been such a great to the community, you and Rogers both. I miss you guys from Loyola football, but we need to get you over here to Ruston to see some Bulldog victories this year. I couldn't be more excited about Louisiana Tech University and Louisiana Tech Athletics. We've got a great future, so go Dogs.
1: Thank you very much, Dr. Henderson. 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Sure, they've got lumber. Yeah, they've got hardware, but did you know they've got

0: 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Now, the bad thing is, Hester, if I didn't want to tell Dr. Henderson this because he's such a fan of Rogers, and especially Rogers' dad, but if Rogers gets within 500 feet of the Louisiana Tech campus, he's in violation of things from 1984.
1: No statute of limitations on that?
0: You don't know what he... It's pretty bad. It's pretty bad. There were some Tioga folks involved, I think, at some point.
1: Also, just so you'll know, 5 out of the last 6 Director's Cups are in Austin. Like for the whole thing, not just the SEC or Big 12.
0: I thought Stanford won about 6 of those.
1: No.
0: Well, that's when I knew
1: they won one out of the last 6.
0: That's when I knew it wasn't a serious deal when Stanford won. I was like, well, this is nothing to pay attention to because that's not even a big deal.
1: They came in 2nd this year. They're still hanging in, you know. Mm-hmm. But 5 of the last 6 championships, Austin, Texas.
0: Okay.
1: You think there's an issue with the? Yeah. I don't know where Arkansas finished because the list doesn't.
0: We don't subscribe to that. I think you have to be a subscription holder for that.
1: If you need to know kind of the how things are in the Big 12.
0: Yeah.
1: So number 1 SEC is also number 1 overall, Texas.
0: Sure.
1: Number 1 ACC is 2nd overall, Stanford.
0: Okay.
1: Number 3 is Big 10 number 1, UCLA.
0: Okay.
1: BYU was the highest ranking Big 12 school.
0: Okay.
1: 25th.
0: Oh, my.
1: Yep.
0: Oh, my. And they only won in marriages, right? What was it? Huh?
1: Lowest ranking SEC school. Can you guess?
0: Arkansas.
1: No.
0: Oh. Mississippi State.
1: Close.
0: Ole Miss?
1: No.
0: Oh.
1: Missouri.
0: Oh, really?
1: Your favorite. Is this happening again?
0: Oh, no. Oh, God. Rogers, come shut the door.
1: Shut the door. All right. 65th overall is the worst SEC school.
0: 65th overall. Mm-hmm.
1: I don't have the full list. They just ranked the names of the lowest scoring in the Power Fours.
0: Yeah.
1: Lowest ranked ACC school, 89th. Who do you think?
0: Lowest ranked ACC school at 89.
1: 89.
0: And this is all sports.
1: Yeah, right. 233 points overall.
0: Virginia Tech.
1: There's a Tech in the name.
0: Georgia Tech?
1: Georgia Tech.
0: Really? They were on the verge of the playoffs, weren't they?
1: No. They were.
0: I thought if they won, weren't they in the ACC championship game?
1: Remember it was Duke and
0: something happened like the regular season finale. Like Haynes King was in.
1: They have
0: position.
1: They have a bunch of super competitive and entertaining losses.
0: Is that what it was?
1: Yeah.
0: That they were the sad sack losers.
1: Remember it was Virginia and Duke in the conference championship game.
0: Virginia and Duke.
1: It was all messed up.
0: Horrible. Yeah. Because what's his name? The head coach of Duke. And it was like Manny Diaz was saying that if we win, we ought to go to the playoffs. Right? No.
1: Yes.
0: You were going to be 6-6 or whatever you won this thing. So, no, you do not need to go to the playoffs.
1: No, what was their actual record last year?
0: They were 7-5. Weren't they going into the ACC championship?
1: I just know they have a lot of entertaining losses.
0: Oh, Georgia Tech?
1: Yeah.
0: I thought you were talking about
1: Duke. Yeah.
0: I know we need to take a time.
1: Georgia Tech was 9-4 last year.
0: Okay. We haven't taken a break yet?
2: No.
0: Okay.
1: It'll be all right.
0: All right. I don't know what's going on out there. That guy used to work at 6. I don't know what he does now.
1: Is there a way to turn the light on even though we're not on?
0: Can we point the lights out the window where it kind of gets in their eyes and they can't see in here?
1: Just a shade.
0: We used to have stuff in the windows.
1: Yeah. Used to be able to do things like that.
0: All right. Oh, this guy's lost. He had nowhere. Where did everybody go?
1: Georgia Tech at 89, lowest ranked Big 12 school at number 90, Cincinnati, and I bet you know the lowest ranked Big 10 school at 92.
0: Rutgers.
1: Yep.
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0: getting the job done. 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
3: 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In beautiful Shreveport, Louisiana, over here on our side of town. Bringing you the LSU update. All right, so Jay Johnson, very happy at this point in time. He said, we got a good class. We got really hammered in the draft last year, so it left us no choice but to be aggressive with the 2026 class. We obviously secured a lot of talented players, and we worked hard to hold on to them. It was a program-wide effort. Yeah, you could say that. They got after it hot and heavy. So the coaching staff did a really nice job. Some of the players on the team sharing their testimonies, if you will, of how being at LSU has benefited their baseball career and their life. When Derek Curiel, Jake Brown talk to any player in the class, it makes an impact. Good point. Brown went second round to the Mariners, right? And Curiel, the fifth overall pick. That's not a bad little gig if you can get it. You know, stick around for 2-3 years. Same program. Put some numbers up against SEC pitching. Go to the World Series, win it. You know, or get your name out there when it's time for draft scuttlebutt, which is the right around the time the NCAA tournament rolls around. And look what happens. So Johnson also said, we set out to be very specific with what we were doing in the short term and the long term, building a team, building a program from an old school way, but doing it from a hyper-competitive environment. I like how we were able to do this. It was not a straight line. There was a lot of moving parts in this thing. The staff did a great job. These players and these families did a great job. This is probably the best group of having a plan and sticking to their plan, and I'm pleased that they did that. And that's your LSU update. 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From the Live Oak Environmental text line, Draco says, I bet Fletch can do a great Michael Buffer. He is so talented. Then he says, I don't need any of these streaming things. I don't need anything but Tide 100.9 in the Western Channel. They can stick the streams up their arse. Roll Tide. Ernie, with a photo from Jerry's World, where they're staging the first of the two World Cup semifinals today, the FIFA World Cup semifinals. Show Adam this. My friend is the main guy at Jerry.

0: These were all putting in the turf, ready to go. Well, it's fantastic. Why can't they do this for every NFL game is beyond me.
1: Surface has held up really well.
0: It's looked great. And you explained the only spot in the Kansas City turf. Is like, why is it like that, Hester? You said that's where the sprinklers are. Like, oh, okay, that makes sense. And they turned the sprinklers on purposefully.
1: Yeah.
0: Let's see. Bell's Revenge. Someone posted in SEC Super Conference, Arkansas is a year away from becoming the next Indiana. Prepare yourselves. I hope he's not talking about track and field. They're not going to be the next Indiana football team.
2: I mean, they have red and white.
0: Ryan Silverfish is not Tom Signetti.
2: They're not about to do any of that.
0: No. Alarm clock and OU fans at Oklahoma number six. Hell yeah. Come on, bro. We won the Natty in baseball. I think by default, wasn't it? Didn't the other team forfeit? 8:35 the time. 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
1: Joe Rogers, Hambone Hampton, Adam Fishbone, Hamburger, Helpa Hesta. 8:37 the time.
2: It's not working.
1: Power Hour. I think people are catching on with that.
2: Yeah, as you keep changing it, and none of it happens. It just doesn't work.
1: 6767 caught on.
2: Christ.
1: Barely moving. I almost swear moving. Barely moving, said I was today years old when I realized today is the MLB All-Star Game. All other sports watchability and fandom has taken a back seat this summer due to the World Cup being the best tournament ever.
2: Yep.
1: It's been fun, and it is kind of like, well, this sucks. There's really only there's four.
2: The All-Star Game can be on Fox, but not the Home Run Derby.
1: Right.
2: Why are we separating that?
3: That's what happens when he keeps feeding strays. All these people. They just keep showing up.
1: Yeah. What is this organization?
3: All right,
1: that's the past. Oh, it's not.
3: It wasn't on. I was like, you were door shut.
1: Yeah.
3: Music is going to be very loud. Very.
1: Yeah.
3: You see the door shut.
1: We were going to turn the lights out and just sit still.
3: Dark,
1: for those that I can't see, there are probably 40 people here.
2: Is it that many?
1: 30, 40 people.
3: And whatever 50 said isn't allowed, he sent them here.
4: Oh, good God!
1: And they're probably with some blank of commerce or chamber of blank of horrors.
3: Absolutely.
1: I think is what it is. COC.
2: You do feel like you're like the seal at the zoo or at the aquarium, you know, like
1: right.
3: Either that or they're getting ready for
2: being looked at in here.
3: Haunt this year.
2: Oh yeah. And inside here are our penguins.
1: And so Ruben is not here today, right?
3: Oh, no.
1: Wow.
2: That doesn't seem like it's that crazy of an idea that nobody planned it out. Seems like standard operating procedure.
3: Now we're exactly a month from Econ, right? 14.
1: A month today, yeah. Today the 14th.
3: Oh, yeah. Give us a little update.
1: Joining us in studio, he is also the producer and board operator. He's a Michigan man who knows his days of Tariq Skubal are soon to be dwindling down to zero.
5: So over.
1: He is the Geekon Godfather, Mardi Gras Mamba. He is our buddy down the hall, the lovable, laughable, at Greg Etter.
5: I actually brought in to your constant Mardi Gras shenanigans and actually brought my Mardi Gras cup.
1: There we go.
5: Coffee.
1: Here we go.
5: It's the biggest one that I have, so the most coffee that I can fit in is this. So.
1: Did you watch the Home Run Derby?
5: I didn't because Major League Baseball hates their fans. So I flipped around about 13 channels. Then realized it's hidden behind a paywall and went back to watch X-Men 97.
1: It's not a paywall. It's a subscription.
5: Okay.
2: Is that not the same thing?
5: Yeah, it's literally the same thing, but like, okay. I don't know. It was, I'm sure it was fine.
1: It was fun. It was really
5: remembered
1: really
5: by no one.
1: No. Oh, are you kidding me?
5: No, nobody watched it.
2: Tim, nobody saw it.
5: Nobody, it was all a bunch of people watched were like reruns of whatever game show was on
1: thing.
5: Fox.
2: Tim, you watch eight baseball games at once. Of course you did.
5: No, hey, I'll watch eight baseball games at once because
1: it's
5: having a few
1: with an MLB subscription.
5: Right, with a few subscriptions. With
1: a paywall.
5: A sports-based exclusively here's access to all of your sports, but I don't want to have to go to my Game of Thrones or my Stranger Things application to watch a single sporting event. Mm-hmm. And you can't even compare like the NFL with Amazon to this because with the NFL and Amazon, you're getting a season worth. So even if you subscribe for like 6 months, you're getting a season. With Netflix, what am I getting if
2: is that
5: I subscribe?
2: The only baseball thing they have? Home Run Derby?
5: 99%
1: no,
5: sure.
1: There's one other event they're going to have.
5: One,
1: was it the draft? No, it wasn't the draft.
5: I mean, if you're paying for the draft, Bryce Harper needs to send you a video.
1: There was something else I thought Netflix had. So, but you've seen the highlights, obviously.
5: No, actually, I honestly didn't. I didn't care. Like, once I realized that they didn't want me to see it, that was it.
2: List of finishing order. Oh, okay. Next, on to the next thing.
5: I don't even think I saw that. I saw a still image of Jordan Walker doing his best Ken Griffey Jr. impersonation from the wrong side of the plate. At least I think it was. I didn't even pay enough attention. Was he swinging righty? Is he a righty?
1: Who? Walker?
5: Jordan Walker.
1: Yeah, he's a righty.
5: Yeah, so wrong side of the plate, Ken Griffey Jr., backwards hat. All right, cool. Looked like he had an aluminum bat. I saw a still image, and then I went back to reading about how Tarek Skubal is gone and Jacob Mizorowski

0: His arm is a noodle now.
1: Oh, by the way, and Mizorowski's going to be fine. He had his glove and everything. He has his, what, Nicktoons glove or whatever.
0: It was a Pokemon card.
1: Pokemon card.
0: Shadowless Charizard.
1: Yeah. Yeah, because didn't he pull one, like some ridiculous Pokemon card?
0: Yeah, I think the card and the glove is worth more than his contract.
1: Right. Just like Jordan Walker made $200,000 more last night than he's making for the entire season. Netflix, by the way, not only has the Home Run Derby, they get the single game on opening night, which they did this year with the Yankees and Giants. They also get an additional MLB special event game each year. And this year it'll be the Field of Dreams game from Dyersville, Iowa on August 13th.
2: They're paying $50 million for three baseball events.
1: Yes.
0: Which is exactly what they want to charge you every month for their service.
1: And they also have the 47 games in the World Baseball Classic to its audience.
0: It's the Classic. It's the AAA version of the World Baseball Classic.
1: No, it's in Japan, yeah.
0: Don't even try to draw a parallel between like basic cable and this, because ESPN on basic cable, there was technically a paywall that I paid 33 cents a month for. Mm. If Netflix was 33 cents a month, cool, I'm in. Let's go. But the last time that I had a Netflix subscription, they wanted $29.99 a month from me. Just to tell me that, they have the trailer for the movie I want to watch, but I cannot watch it on this streaming platform right now. I'm going to have to wait 9 more months.
2: But it's going to be so much fun when it gets here.
0: Yeah, that movie that you want, the one that like you actually pay to see, we don't have it right now, but you can watch this 2-minute trailer.
2: My favorite thing in life is insert name of old movie. Oh, hey, I haven't seen that in a while. Let me see where that is. Oh, on none of the seven things I pay for.
0: It's cool. On nothing. It's not awesome. Available. And then the actual more favorite thing is when you're in like Amazon or Apple has done this to me too. I've purchased a movie.
2: Mm-hmm.
0: They no longer have the rights to it.
1: Yeah. So

0: I think the property tax in this scenario is more like your internet. Mm. Like the internet is there. The house is the Netflix.
1: Like, there we go.
0: Your property tax is paying to get it into your home. If you stop paying that, you lose all of it.
1: You lose the whole home.
0: Not just the Netflix. Right. You lose everything.
1: Okay. What All-Star game tonight is on Fox, though. Oh, you came in here to avoid the Chamber of
0: Oh, okay. Yeah, yeah.
2: And talk about GeekCon.
1: Chamber of Secrets.
0: Yeah, there we go. That's what it was. Yeah.
1: Oh, GeekCon. Yeah. A month away.
0: Yeah, we might make some guest announcements.
2: More?
1: More?
0: Yeah.
2: Okay.
1: Is it David Naughton?
0: No, it's not. No, it's not. We...
2: He never knows if it's Naughton or McNaughton.
0: Look, I have tried. Look, hey, let me. You want to go down the David Naughton type rabbit hole right now? Let me.
1: We got to take a timeout.
0: Okay.
1: A little brutal.
0: Let me tell you about the email that I got this morning after this.
1: Okay. We'll be right back with more of the Power Hour for Brewer Quality Homes. 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

0: 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And we are joined by the godfather of GeekCon, who has some GeekCon news.
1: We've got more guest announcements coming. Let's see. 1, 2, 3.
2: Ooh.
1: 4.
2: Okay.
1: 5 question mark.
3: Yay! Okay.
0: 5 question mark.
1: Yeah, one of them is going to be contingent on a sponsor. We should hopefully have that answer today, and it should be public later this week.
0: And were you going to share some of the stuff that we talked about in the break?
1: Yeah, we'll talk about it. So David Naughton.
2: Change the names.
1: Yeah.
0: David McNaughton, let's say him.
1: Okay. David Naughton doesn't. This is just a similar instance to it. And okay. Basically, the point for this story is that just because you reach out and offer and negotiate with somebody does not mean that they are going to come to a show. A lot of times when we're putting a show like this together, and I know that sports card shows deal with this too, you will see comment sections on every platform of social media just say, "We'll invite this person. Reach out to this person. They would love to do the show. I tweeted at them, and they said they want to be there."
2: Mm-hmm. Why haven't you called Harrison Ford?
1: So just because you reach out does not mean that a person is going to come to your show.
0: Right.
1: David Naughton has been reached out to 3 times. For various reasons, not able to do it. Sometimes it's scheduling. Sometimes it's something with an agency. I mean, there are all sorts of reasons why it can't happen.
0: Mm-hmm.
1: Sometimes the negotiations just fall apart. The example that I have is in my email right now. We were negotiating with somebody that we have attempted to book 5 times. This will be the 6th time. Going into this negotiation, and I just got this email this morning. Oh. I'm going to go see where I can
0: breaking
1: start on
0: news.
1: This. Where I can start. Well, no, this is not breaking news. This is
0: news that has been broken already.
1: So, send the offer to the management.
0: Mm-hmm.
1: Management, well, first on the phone, we talked about what the terms were. Mm-hmm. So, I knew what the terms were. We, in written offer, sent the offer. They respond with, let me get exactly how they phrased it because it was pretty good. Right now, blank is available on our side. We just need to confirm. You did send 150% of the offer. Is this a typo?
0: In other words, you offered more than this person
1: more than
0: was
1: what
0: asking.
1: Their initial ask was. We went over the top. We didn't come in
0: 50%
1: under.
0: 1.5 times more.
1: We went 1.5 times over. So, yes, I intentionally put 150%. We would like to prioritize this above anything else. Just a cordial thank you. Just wanted to make sure before we made the offer. Totally understand. I appreciate you. This morning, we spoke with blank, and blank greatly appreciate your offer, but unfortunately will not make it work for 2027. Is there anyone else you would like to revisit? That's the type of thing that happens with this. Like, you can talk to somebody and know the number and send the number and send 150% of the number and meet everything that they ask for, and they're still going to look at it and go, no. We had a guest, a very well-known guest, one that we were very excited about, who agreed to everything except for where Shreveport is located and then said no.
0: What if we had moved?
1: To a different state?
0: Yeah.
1: Yes.
0: Okay.
1: That we were in. Like, literally everything was ready to go. I can just imagine them sitting over top of the piece of paper with the pen in their hand and looking at it and going, wait a second, is this Shreveport, Louisiana, in this climate? No. And then just pushes the papers back and says, no, we're going to be good. That one was the first time it happened, and it kind of stung. It has happened a lot since then. This one, I don't think he would even care. Tom Savini. Tom Savini wouldn't care if we brought this up. Tom Savini was ready to go. We had him and some of his people locked in. It was going to be a great event. And then it got all the way down to booking the flight. When he went, wait, there's no direct flight option? No, sir, I'm sorry.
2: Sure,
1: then I am out. Everything already ready to go. There's no direct flight.
0: Friday the 13th guy.
1: He's more than that.
0: Day of the Dead, Dawn of the Dead.
2: He's got a great
0: Texas Chainsaw Massacre.
1: Huge,
0: holy moly.
1: The type of guy that people travel state.

0: It's a way to come see.
1: Yeah. Right.
0: But yeah, it got all the way to the point of literally, sir, here are your flight options. Which one would you prefer? Which also are about 300% of what they would be in any other market running this type of show. We have to send, like, we send the receipts to these people. We send, like, the itineraries and the receipts of the flights so they know what time they're getting on what plane and that kind of thing, and they can see what the prices are. And the agents and the guests will respond with, oh, my God, why did you book such an expensive flight for me? I don't need this expensive of a flight. That's the cheapest in Shreveport. It should only be, like, $600. No, this is Shreveport. That's an $1,800 flight.
2: Do they not know there's a Taco Mania in there, though?
0: Drip Donuts might be open by the time. Hey, we're looking at August, so you got to think about the things that could be open and closed by that time.
2: Yeah.
0: It's only a month away. How many things can be opened and closed? I'm going to get in so much trouble today just because I
1: feel. Sweetling's mullet says, Tom Savini, 79, maybe changing planes is too hard, LOL.
0: This was a few years back. Granted, he was still in his 70s, but dude can probably still do more pull-ups.
2: He does
0: than
2: a ton of appearances.
0: Oh, he does a ton. Yeah. But if you trace them all back, guaranteed they're all nonstop flights to the Northeast.
2: I mean, doesn't he know he can go to Charlotte and then fly direct from there?
0: No. And if he did, I don't think he cares. He's the type of guy who can literally call his shot and say,
2: oh, yeah.
0: No.
2: No question.
1: Well, we can go to Chicago now, right? Orlando? Charlotte?
0: Big asterisk.
1: Denver?
0: Depending on what day of the week Vegas? And what time you are willing
2: so
0: to fly.
2: So it's one particular airport, and he has to leave on the one day and has to leave on the
0: We'd
2: other.
0: We'd have to put him in a hotel for 4 days in said location before he can take the flight. Then he will take the flight. Then he will have to stay here for 2 days before the appearance. Then before we fly him out, he has to stay for another 4 days.
2: Yeah.
1: Sound like a piece of cake.
0: You know, it is possible, unlikely, but possible. Schrodinger's direct flight.
1: He is our geek kind godfather.
0: All of everything you just said is far better than anything Patrick ever referred to me as in that.
1: That is true. I'm putting this out on. I'm going to see if Colvin wants anything to do with that. That came out of a blaster box at Sports Cars the other day.
0: Man, if I knew anything about this, that would be awesome.
1: We'll take our last break for Lafayette.
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9: Welcome back, guys, to the Fletcher Show. Rogers, Hamble, Hampton. We were going to have the Chamber of Secrets come in, but look at the time.
10: I'm just pulling the microphone in front of me.
9: So I'm pointing to you. And so.
11: Don't want to do too much, though, because then they'll, look, they're having an argument. That's all it was. Like,
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9: I'll tell you what, bow your heads in prayer and just keep your eyes closed.
10: Or do we have the music for the Harlem Shake on there?
9: Well, that's the problem. Greg, is that Saturday, after I mowed the yard, I did a rain dance at the house, and unfortunately, I did the stanky leg.
10: It was you.
9: And I put too much stank in the stanky leg.
10: Clearly.
9: So, that's why it was flood. You saw that one coming, I guess, yesterday. For our friends in Lafayette, have a wonderful day. Hope you guys don't have the weather we've had the last couple of days. Enjoy your bucolic, beautiful city, and maybe Fitty's going to come your way. I don't know. Yeah, no lie.
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3: 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Now, the Hollywood ending would be with the Lakers. I'm talking about, like, it's a cliffhanger, kind of. 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
3: 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Soccer today, baseball tonight. Come on in, stay a while. We say good morning if you're watching the program on Peacock. 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Play of the day, poll question, stat of the day, all of that forthcoming. Back row consists of Fritzy and Dylan. Front row, it's Marvin, Paulie, yours truly, and of course, the backroom guys. We'll have a poll question coming up. Operator Tyler's sitting by. He'll take your phone calls, 877-3DP-SHOW. Later on today, France and Spain, that'll be at 3 Eastern in Texas. I don't know if they call it Dallas Stadium or Texas Stadium. We got to get rid of the sponsorship, so it can't be AT&T. It can't be SoFi Stadium. It's got to be Boston Stadium. It's got to be Dallas Stadium, Los Angeles Stadium. But France against Spain. Now, this reminds me of OKC against San Antonio. Most people thought, well, that's really the finals. And then we found out what happened in the finals. These are the two best teams in the world. They are the two favorites to win the World Cup, and they go against each other, France and Spain, 3 Eastern in Arlington, Texas. All-Star game also coming up tonight. Home Run Derby was fun last night. First of all, I couldn't find it, and I couldn't imagine being at home with Fritzy, because Fritzy, you sounded like apoplectic. You were like, I can't find it. How do I find it? And then we realized it was on Netflix.
4: Why did I get so nervous about it? It's just the Home Run Derby. It's like, it's not on Fox. It's not on ESPN. It's not on FS1. It's not ESPN2. It's not ESPN News. It's not on MLB Network. It's on Netflix where you like watch movies and The Handmaid's Tale or whatever. What?
3: I know. They had, the opening day, Netflix, and then they gave us the All-Star game. They got to do a little better publicity. Just feels like, Bonds and Pujols were there. I didn't see any of this. And I'd like to think that I'm at least socially aware of sporting events, but I had no idea. And then all of a sudden, it's like Netflix. And then you had Will Ferrell showed up. You had Bonds and Pujols. And I'm like, okay. They're trying. Netflix is trying different things. Now, sometimes you can try too hard. Sometimes you can try to dress something up and you really don't need to. You know, there was drama there. There was some star power. I thought the Philly fans were great. I love that they were booing Jordan Walker. I loved it because Kyle Schwarber's in the finals there. So they're backing their guy. So it had a real something to it. And here's another thing, and I don't know if the NBA will pick up on this, but when you realize the winner got $1 million last night, that's more than Jordan Walker makes this year. I think he makes $790. He got $1 million last night. Slam dunk contest. The winner last year, $105,000.

0: three-point shooting contest, 60K. Skills challenge, $55,000. If you're the NBA and you say, we're going to put out $1 million for the slam dunk contest, I got to believe you're going to get some players that you've heard of. Because as it is now, this is a meaningless moment. Now, three-point shooting contest, we'll watch, and you will get names in the three-point shooting contest. Because to be designated as the greatest shooter, or at least in that moment, means a whole lot more than being the greatest dunker. These will be marquee guys who will still compete in the three-point shooting contest. We've seen that before. But, man, I'd up the ante just a little bit based off last night. Now, Jordan Walker is not a big name. He is 24. He's in the Cardinals organization. Now, he's kind of been up and down, but he's a former first-round pick. He's supposed to be really good, and he's having one of those seasons that you would expect from somebody in the Cardinals organization. Because they normally have a Hall of Famer in the lineup. Down through the years, I'd like to know how many years the Cardinals didn't have a Hall of Famer, future Hall of Famer, in their lineup. Because it feels like it's every year they have somebody there. And, you know, Cardinals haven't been the Cardinals for a couple of years here. But Jordan Walker last night, that was a whole lot of fun. And I love watching Schwarber. I truly think, like, in my mind, I think he's the kind of guy that will go, hold my beer, let me go hit some dingers. Right? He'd be that guy, the 12-inch softball, maybe even 16-inch softball, you know, that he would be just hitting bombs. Here, hold my beer, let me go hit some home runs, I'll be right back. That's the feeling you get every time I watch him swing. But it was good last night. And Bonds is there. Granted, you know, there's baggage there. Pujols is there. But still, Bonds has that ability. And so does A-Rod. You know, A-Rod's there with Fox. But, you know, you get these guys who bring baggage, but they are also very, very smart. Bonds is as smart as any player who's ever played the game. Like the analytics of watching, you know, he was seeing these hitters do things that we didn't see. And he'd go, look at the wrist. And, you know, and Jordan Walker said, you know, I didn't want them, you know, I wanted to make sure I was not overusing my swing, you know, the energy there. But Bonds was picking out just little things that I thought really helped the broadcast. Some of the camera angles I could do without. Like, I didn't see the pitch, and I'd just see the swing, and I'd go, home run? Okay. But sometimes you want to try to put your stamp on something. And I think we've grown up with the back, gone. And we were used to that with Chris Berman. This is something different. And look, I'm all for trying. I just think sometimes you have to look at this. Now, I love Will Ferrell. I didn't need Will Ferrell on the broadcast last night. Okay? I think that they tried too hard in what they were trying to do there. But still, you're trying to do new things. Sometimes it's just good the way it is. Like March Madness, nobody asked. No one said, we got to expand. I mean, we're expanding, but we don't have to. You know, sometimes you look at this and like World Cup. World Cup's going to expand. It's going to. Guaranteed. It went too well, too many storylines, and of course, more games, and that means more hydration breaks, because that's what we need. And that's not going away either. There's too much money attached to a hydration break. All right, we'll come up with a poll question here. Play of the day, stat of the day, all of that forthcoming. I thought Netflix did okay. All right. You know, look, I'm probably in the minority when it comes to assessing these things because I'm going to look at the minutia. Whereas the overall fan is probably just saying, yeah, okay, it was fun. You know, they had drama. It helped being in Philadelphia. It helped having Kyle Schwarber there. That would have been great. It'd have been nice to see Bryce Harper against Kyle Schwarber. Now, that would have been fun to see how the fans would have reacted. But for Jordan Walker, you picked up $1 million. Congratulations. All right, Dylan, what's the poll question today?
1: Well, we've got

0: A couple derby related ones, Dan. Paulie sent this one over. If I were in the home run derby, hat forward or hat backwards? Now, there's an entire generation, sort of my realm, that as Ken Griffey Jr. fans are probably all going hat backwards.
1: I would do hat forward because I would let Ken Griffey Jr. stand alone with that. That was one of those. Now, you had old school. What's he doing? He's disrespecting the game. I'm like, it's a home run derby. Like, it's okay. You know, it's on a formal. You're not, you know, going to the prom or a wedding. You're up there. You're swinging. It's okay. I always, when I think of that, you know, it's Junior standing alone. Yes, Marv.
2: Speaking of Ken Griffey Jr., I kind of wish his plaque in Cooperstown was him with his hat backwards.
1: Yeah.
2: That would have been appropriate.
1: Now, I don't know if he had a say in that. I don't know. I know that your football bust, I think in Canton, you can ask for certain hair or how it looks, I think, a little bit more than baseball. Because that's a bust. So that's, you know, 3D. When, you know, you have your plaque, that's just it. It's right there in front of you. Maybe a hat backward might look weird on a plaque in Cooperstown. Yes, Paulie.
3: So this became a topic a decade ago when Griffey Jr. was up for the Hall of Fame, that shows like ours and others said, could you put him in on this plaque, hat backwards? Jeff Idelson, the Hall of Fame president at the time, said he was open to it because they do take input from the players. Griffey did not ask for it.
1: Okay.
3: That's cool that they're open to it, though.
1: Yeah. Yeah, I haven't been to Cooperstown in a long time. I got to get up there. I got to get up there again. Going to Saratoga in a couple of weeks for a little horse racing. Yeah. Oh, yeah. Yeah, yeah.
3: For you.
1: I got a friend who's got a horse. He goes, hey, you want to come see my horse run? I go, where do I have to go? He goes, Saratoga. I said, well, do I have to go all the way to Saratoga to see your horse run? He goes, no, it's a race that he's in. I go, oh, I was like, I don't know. Is he out back? I'll go watch him out back. Yes, Todd.
4: I don't know if they've updated the signage, and I know we have GPS systems now, but when I was a kid and we went to Cooperstown, we were on this long, small, one-lane road, and for many miles, you didn't even know if you were going in the right direction. There was nothing that suggested you were heading towards Cooperstown.
1: Thank you, Todd.
4: Well,
1: any other poll questions there?
0: Yeah, Todd actually sent this one over. Are you okay with Barry Bonds and Alex Rodriguez being part of baseball broadcasts? I guess so, sure, or I am not.
1: Oh, God, I got to be the get off my lawn guy. So you're asking me. Look, A-Rod and I don't have a good relationship, but that's on him. But as a viewer, I still think he can teach you things. You know, he's very knowledgeable, and there are times when I'll watch and I'll go, oh, okay, that's interesting. Bonds, I think, has the potential if he wants to do it. I just don't know if he wants to do it. I'd love to know what they paid him to do that. But I guess I'm okay with it. Like, if Bonds wasn't there, I was still going to watch. And because he was there, I was still going to watch. A-Rod, you know, depending on the game, you know, then, you know, I'll watch. I feel that show is really forced, that they really want those guys to like each other and have fun and give each other grief. I just know that Jeter and A-Rod, that wasn't good when they were teammates. But Big Poppy, he's always fun, always in a good mood. But I don't know. How many times do you tune in because of who is either the pre-game or those who were doing a game? For me, I just kind of watch, you know, if Jim Nance and Tony Romo are doing the game, great. If Charles Davis is doing it, great. I don't, you know, I'm watching the game. It's really rare when I go, oh, now I'm going to watch because they're doing the game, or I'm not going to watch because they're doing the game. So Bonds and A-Rod, okay. I mean, this is on Major League Baseball, too, because you've punished these guys. They're not going to be in the Hall of Fame, and you have them front and center representing your game. Yes, Dylan.
0: Kind of, it feels like we've sort of separated like Hall of Fame status and base the game of baseball like as a whole. Like, just because, all right, these guys are realistically probably never getting into the Hall of Fame, that doesn't mean, I think people are more amenable to them being a part of baseball still. And like, no one's ever disputed how good they were. They just, you know, were some.
1: Well, they dispute it because you don't know what's real.
0: Yes, but like they're like

0: how
1: skill.
0: They became great.
1: Yeah.
0: Yeah. I mean, A-Rod is an 18-year-old, and I remember he called me from campus. He was at the University of Miami, and he wasn't sure if he was going to go to college or go pro. He's walking across campus, and he asked what I thought he should do. I said, I'd go pro. Like, I didn't know anything. You know, I'm like, I remember meeting LeBron at an awards banquet in Cleveland. And I'm meeting him, and somebody said, hey, you should give him some advice. So I'm giving LeBron advice as an 18-year-old, where somebody goes, hey, you should help him with this decision. I said, well, have you talked to Kevin Garnett? I gave him a couple of guys who made the jump from high school to the pros. He goes, yeah, I have. And I go, what did they say? He said that I should go pro. And then I said, well, then I'd go pro if I were you. And I'm thinking, I changed history there, because if I said LeBron, I think you should go to school for 4 years and he should go to Ohio State. Okay, I'm going to do that. Or if I said to A-Rod, I think you should go to the University of Miami and stay there for 4 years and get your degree. Yes, Paul.
2: You do remember meeting LeBron and his crew, his high school crew, at the ESPYs 2002?
0: It was Gulliver and the Lilliputians.
2: We were at this like escalator well behind the hour before the ESPYs, and LeBron's whole crew was just like LeBron. It was like Rain Man.
0: Yeah. They all had their suits on, like tan suits. And so you have LeBron, who's 6'9", and then everybody else was like normal size, maybe 5'10", you know, but a big crew. And I just remember, you know, calling me, hey, Mr. Patrick. I go, hi, how are you?
2: That was the night he presented with Dr. J, and he goes, old school and no school. That's a good line.
0: All right, let me take a break, settle on a poll question. Phone calls always welcome. We'll talk about Jeremy Fowler from the Mothership. He's got rankings out. He talked to scouts and GMs and all kinds of important people. And we got rankings perfectly placed yesterday, by the way. As Marvin would say, chef's kiss. No coincidence that it came out yesterday on a dull day in the world of sports. But, of course, the quarterback rankings, that's what everybody's going to focus on. So he'll join us a little bit later on. Also, the Seattle Seahawks being sold for $9.6 billion. Is that a good deal? We'll talk about ownership in sports. But here's what we found out, and I thought this was the case. The Broncos sold for, what, $4.5 billion? And I said, check and see if you got the stadium, and they don't. That's the big one. That's where you make money. You get the stadium to go along with the team. You get concerts. You get events. That's why if Denver had the stadium, that would be a $9 billion sale as well, probably. All right, we'll take a break. Just getting started on this Tuesday. We're back after this. Dan Patrick Show. 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
10: Peace Show, come on in, dial up Tyler. We'll get to your phone calls coming up. Also, the quarterback rankings. This was all the front office people that Jeremy Fowler, the mothership, reached out. And Jeremy's not an analyst. He's a insider. He's a reporter, and he just gathered all this information. And the one thing that stands out to me is Lamar Jackson. It feels like Lamar Jackson, two-time MVP, could have won another MVP when he had the best season of his career, when he lost to Josh Allen. But quarterback rankings, Josh Allen, Patrick Mahomes, Matthew Stafford, Joe Burrow, Lamar Jackson, Dak, Justin Herbert, Drake May, Jared Goff, Caleb Williams. Now, what if I change the question? If I had the list and I say, here's the best quarterbacks right now, how about fourth quarter, game on the line, down a touchdown, which quarterback do you want? How much does that change? So Josh Allen, it'll be Patrick Mahomes would be one. I'm going to guess Matthew Stafford, too. I'd probably put Jalen Hurts, three. Joe Burrow, I mean, he did go to a Super Bowl. When he's healthy, he's great. It's just I don't like to have that attached to my quarterback. You know, when he's healthy, he's great. I want him to be healthy. I mean, Dak hasn't done it. Herbert hasn't done it. Drake May went to the Super Bowl. Jared Goff has done it. Caleb Williams is still young. Jalen Hurts, I think, was 17th in the quarterback rankings. I don't think he's a great regular season quarterback, but proof of concept, my sample size with him in the postseason is pretty good. I would put Mahomes up there, game on the line, and Matthew Stafford, I would. I got to put you.

0: Jalen Hurts there. So this is, it's different. There are certain quarterbacks who are great regular season quarterbacks. Like Lamar's a great regular season quarterback. Josh Allen, great regular season quarterback. Dak, great regular season quarterback. I want a great postseason quarterback. I want somebody that game on the line, they're going to pull out the win. Like how many times Brady leading a drive and you know what is going to happen. You know what the end result was going to be. Brady was going to win. Really rare when he didn't. Mahomes, same thing. It's like, oh, God. How are they going to win it? Not if they're going to win it, how they're going to win it. But we'll talk to Jeremy Fowler of the Mothership, because here's the one thing that I thought of. If I give you that information, if I give you my opinion, I got to make sure that I remain anonymous, because this is all anonymous. Like, that's tricky. There are very, very few secrets in this game. Really, very, very few secrets. You know, eventually, you know, like Mike McDonald, you know, he told me there's, you know, one person conflict of interest. Like, it'll eventually get out if he chooses to let it out. But in the meantime, everybody is speculating on, oh, it's Tom Brady. Or they'll run down a list. Bill Belichick. With this, I'd want to make sure if somebody says, here, and I'm always nervous. Because I've had writers who say, hey, off the record. I'll go, no, I don't like that. I don't like that at all. If they want me to say something about somebody else in the media. Nope, don't want to do that. Yes, Todd.
1: It does seem like everything is traceable these days. Even, you know, your vote or whatever you're circling or filling out, some number comes up where they could trace it to an area code. It's like, oh, 716, the Bills GM doesn't like Mahomes or whatever it is.
0: There's certain quarterbacks. It feels like, and they have a ranking, the top 100 players ranked. Like NFL Network, I think, had that. Lamar Jackson is like 70th. And I go, wait. How's that possible? Now, he hasn't done well in the postseason. But Jalen Hurts has had a new offensive coordinator, I think, every single year going back to college. So imagine that. You're not locked into, okay, this is the offense we're going to run. It's, what's the offense this year? And Sean Mannion just came in and... Now they're talking about Jalen Hurts maybe under center more than he was before. And Jalen Hurts puts up respectable numbers. And I think he's clutch. I don't think he's great during the regular season. But you know what? I never thought Tom Brady was great during the regular season. Like when Randy Moss was there, I noticed his stats. Like John Elway during the regular season, I don't think he ever threw for 30 touchdowns. But I know in the postseason, same thing with Montana. I don't know if he threw 30 touchdowns in a year. But I know if he got to the postseason, then he was going to win. And really, that is the role. That's the position. The end. What did you do in the last game of the season? That's what we want to know when you're a quarterback. Yeah, Pauling.
2: I had to double check that thing you said about Lamar Jackson. I'm on NFL Network's page.
0: Yeah.
2: Top 100 players of 2026. 2 years ago, Lamar was second. Last year, Lamar was second. He dropped 67 spots. That would be catastrophic.
0: Yeah. And look, Drake May, do I want to see it again? Yes, I do. Now, it might be like Joe Burrow. You know, you do it once, and then we keep waiting for you to do it again. But if you want to be compared to the greats, then you have to prove that you can do it again. Josh Allen still has to, he's going to be a Hall of Famer, but we're still waiting for him. Matthew Stafford proved it. Lamar still has to prove it. Dak's going to be just a great regular season quarterback. Justin Herbert is the one, to me, who is in the spotlight. This is the year. This feels like, all right, Justin, here we go. But I think I said it last year.
2: I got the tape.
0: I think I said it last year. Those damn Chargers. Now we're waiting for Justin Herbert. He should be

0: Josh Allen 1B to his 1A. He should be that kind of quarterback, in my opinion, that he should be running more. He should be Josh Allen. Now we're waiting. Now I know they had injuries. You know, you lose your tackles, and you know, we've documented that. But looking at this list, like there's honorable mentions in here. Sam Darnold, Jaden Daniels, Jordan Love. I don't know if it's honorable. It feels like dishonorable mention. Trevor Lawrence, Jalen Hurts, Baker Mayfield, Brock Purdy. Okay. I mean, Jaden Daniels, all right, let's see it again. Stay healthy. Sam Darnold, let me see it again in the playoffs. Let me see it again. Jordan Love, Brock Purdy, Baker, Trevor Lawrence, and then Jalen Hurts. Others receiving votes, Bo Nix, Daniel Jones, and C.J. Stroud. So we'll talk to Jeremy Fowler of the Mothership coming up next hour about this, of ranking these players, getting all this information, and then asking the front offices of teams. I'm curious if somebody in the front office of, let's say, the Eagles didn't rank Jalen Hurts very high. He probably wouldn't answer that, but I can still ask the question. Yes, Todd?
1: And for someone like Drake May, and obviously being a Bronco fan, I'm a little biased, but it's not just proving it again. It's also proving it with a bit of a tougher schedule instead of these under 500 teams or a bunch of coaches that got fired on the teams that they beat. That there was a lot of backlash about who they beat. I know you can't control who's in front of you, but there is something to be said about the schedule the Patriots had.
0: How many times have you done that with other teams and other quarterbacks?
1: Zero.
0: Okay, exactly. That's what I was going to say. We're kind of picking and choosing
1: here. And if Denver would have beaten New England and went to the Super Bowl, I wouldn't have even brought this up.
0: Yes, Dylan.
2: I mean, obviously it's not, but it does feel like the going to the Super Bowl early on feels a little bit like, not a kiss of death, but like everyone's kind of waiting with bated breath, like with Burrow, Drake May. I think even Jared Goff, when the Rams won, he was like in his second or third year. It's like, the earlier you go, the more time you have to spend trying to prove that you can get back there. Like Stafford didn't want it, you know.
0: Yeah, but it's either one end of the candle or the other end of the candle. It's burning because now we're waiting for Josh Allen. Now we're waiting for Lamar Jackson. Now we're waiting for Dak Prescott. And it may never happen. Whereas early, now we want to see you do it again. If you don't win, now we want to see you do it again. And this started with Dan Marino. We're like, you're the best thrower of the ball. You know, let's get to another Super Bowl. And it wasn't going to happen. I mean, he still became a first ballot Hall of Famer, but we do want to see it again. We want consistency. Not like, who was the quarterback for the Dolphins? David Woodley? He made it to a Super Bowl. Now, we never categorized him as a great quarterback. But if he had gone a couple of them, then you go, all right, David Woodley's pretty good. Yes, Marvin.
3: But I feel like Joe Burrow going to the Super Bowl really early in his career kind of gave him a hall pass as a consistent meritus as far as a top five, top 10 quarterback in the NFL, because he's done something that Josh Allen and Lamar Jackson have not done.
0: Would you put Joe Burrow ahead of Lamar Jackson? And if you do, is it just because he went to the Super Bowl? Lamar Jackson's had 2/3 MVP seasons. So is this based on regular season or postseason? Or how much is it weighted one way or another there? Because I don't think Mahomes is going to throw for 35 touchdowns again. But I think he realized, I don't have to. But I want to know what he's going to do in the playoffs. And that's where he shines. And again, you get caught up in Peyton's throwing 50 touchdown passes. Okay. Now what are you going to do in the postseason? Tom Brady, unbelievable season with Randy Moss. They end up losing the Super Bowl. Like, I don't know what Eli Manning did during the regular season, but he did win 2 Super Bowls. I couldn't tell you. Chances are he probably had the same number of touchdowns as he did interceptions. Yeah, Paulie.
4: When I saw this list come out the other day, before I clicked on it, I'm like, where is Sam Darnold? Can he crack the top 10? I don't think there's anything he could do to crack the top 10. The past 4 years, past 2 years, 14-3 as a starter, 14-3, 60 touchdowns. It's like there's going to be always this, yeah, it's really good. He's really good.
0: Nobody cares about Sam Darnold as much as Paulie does. And Paulie.

0: We might care more about Sam Darnold than Sam Darnold's dad does.
1: That's fair.
0: Yes.
1: More important to me.
0: When we were going to have Mike McDonald on, and then Paulie's like, you got to ask about Sam Darnold. You got to. I go, Paulie, I'll get around.
1: Like, sir. You're not going to.
0: I know. Yeah. Who's their quarterback? Is Geno still there? Oh, it's Sam Darnold. Paulie's like, we got to get a question about Sam Darnold. And I go, okay. Robert in San Juan. Hi, Robert. How are you?
2: Hi. Nice to talk to you. 511, 300. Nobody. First time, last time. Thanks for calling. Two bones to pick and a quiz for the group.
0: Oh.
2: I agree with Paulie on if you could please get a new term for he's not a good athlete. These guys are obviously making $20 to $50 million being world-class athletes. And you know when they were 12 years old, they played multiple sports. Also, playing the angles, I think all athletes play the angles. If you look at soccer, it's all about angles.
0: There's some that play the angles a whole lot better than other ones there, Robert. They do play angles, but you can't tell me that Messi doesn't play the angles better than anybody who's ever played the sport.
2: Okay. Quiz for the group.
0: Okay.
2: What guest said on your show, if I was a dog, I'd be wagging my tail?
0: Todd?
3: I have no clue.
0: Anybody else? Yeah, we don't have an archivist here. You want to give us a hint?
2: You're going to kick yourself. Ernie Johnson.
0: Ernesto.
3: Really?
0: Okay. All right. Well, thank you, Robert. Yeah, Paulie.
1: I think it's when he was talking about the picture with Taylor Swift.
0: Oh.
1: I think.
0: Okay. All right. Well, that's Robert, who has a problem with me saying that some guys play the angles. Not everybody plays the angles, by the way. I'm just telling you. There are some who do it and do it better than anybody. Like Jalen Brunson plays angles. He gets to certain places and puts you at a disadvantage. Great players can get to these, you know, there's three spots that they're probably trying to get to. And they seem to get there before you get there. Yes, Tony.
3: And some play the obtuse angle, some play the acute angle.
0: Okay,
3: so you've got to keep track of that.
0: All right. Yeah. Once again, showing off. Hypotenuse triangle.
3: All right, now you're confusing.
0: Yeah. Yes, Dylan.
4: Yeah, does that mean Messi's a good pool player?
0: Probably.
4: Right?
0: I mean, you just see things differently. Yeah, you just do. So, we've all played, like, playground where somebody's, man, how does he get to that point or get backdoor cut or whatever it is? They just understand that I can go there to get there. And there's certain players who, you know, Gretzky made a career, Hall of Fame career out of, I know this is going to go there. Like Dennis Rodman. Dennis Rodman was brilliant at playing angles. One of the great rebounders of all time. Why? Because he had an innate sense of being where the ball was going to be. All right, we'll take a break. Play of the day next.

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14: 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Wow.
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16: 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Andrew in Washington. Good morning, Andrew. What do you have?
19: Oh, good morning, Dan. And it's great to have you back at the Man Cave. What I have today is, yesterday you were talking about Austin Reeves and Jalen Brunson just kind of being athletic but looking unathletic. I thought of a term for that would be AI. Athletically inclined. AI is something new. We don't really understand it. We want to trust it, but we don't want to use it, but we know what we're seeing. So I just thought that'd be an easy term for them. By the way, Jordan Walker is the second youngest player to win the Home Run Derby in over 33 years. The other youngest was Juan Soto in 2022. And I'm asking for one favor during this last stretch of the Dan Patrick Show until the fateful Atlanta Super Bowl. Is one Toddcast on the road. I think that if we had one Toddcast that we could experience Todd on the road with his ear problem or whatever comes up after his flight, That'd be great for the whole audience.
16: All right. Thank you, Andrew. We can accommodate that. Fritzy on the road, maybe in front of a live audience.

0: that we do the podcast, Toddcast. Did you record that? Is that today?
1: We're doing that after the show today.
0: Okay.
1: And I love that idea to do a studio audience thing. We almost did something in Tahoe, but we were so busy waiting to see who was going to show up at a moment's notice. There was really no window to do one last week.
0: That was only one guest. We were waiting to see if they were going to show up.
1: And that one guest took the whole day, didn't she?
0: True. And still didn't show up.
1: Exactly.
0: Yes, Dylan.
2: We are going to be in L.A. for the Super Bowl this year. There's plenty of places to do the do a live podcast. Maybe the Comedy Store will ruin some people's nights with us. Or
0: You got to have comedy.
2: A regular store?
0: Maybe a hardware store.
1: The back alley of the Laugh Factory?
2: Costco. Like
0: maybe a Home Depot or something. But yeah, we'll see. Maybe we'll have Todd on the couch and we'll do the Toddcast. So that'll be available after the show today. New episode of the 12:15 podcast. They recorded that yesterday. And, of course, the gambling podcast with yours truly. Also, Dylan, Big Day Ray, and Shay is available as well. I saw where a guy bet $47,000 on Tom Kim to win the Scottish Open. And I thought, okay, why $47,000? And Dylan came up with what he thinks is the reason.
2: Well, so they got him to, he won $4,006,000. So he bet $47,700 exactly, okay. Which either means that was his last dollar or that was the amount to eclipse that $4 million mark. But it is kind of an odd, usually you'd be like, oh, this guy bet $100,000 on something. Like, I'm sure he bets $100,000 regularly. This one seems like this could have been a moonshot, as they say.
0: Yeah, it seems a little rando. But, hey, good for him. He won over $4 million on Tom Kim. Open Championship, Scotty Scheffler. Then it's Rory, Tommy Fleetwood. I believe this is Fleetwood's home course or where he grew up. Matt Fitzpatrick, John Rahm. But it's Scotty Scheffler who just missed the cut at the Scottish Open. Yes, Dylan.
2: And for those keeping score at home, the amount of money that guy won on the Tom Kim bet was 2.5 times what Tom Kim won for his purse for winning the tournament.
0: All right. Paulie keeps saying to me, I got a Sam Darnold bet. I go, okay, what do you want to do with it? I don't know. Still working on it. Do you have the Sam Darnold bet?
3: I would like to make a bet, a futures bet. We may have to meet back here in 11 or 12 years that Sam Darnold will make the Hall of Fame.
0: Wow.
3: There is a path. He's 28. He's a two-time Pro Bowler, which I know is not that big of a deal anymore, but he did earn it. He's got a Super Bowl ring. He's got a chance for a second. If you have two, they almost have to find a reason to keep you out.
0: But he might be a Jim Plunkett type.
3: True.
0: With two Super Bowls.
3: A bit of a journeyman. But if he went on some type of run with Seattle where... 5 years of really good play and maybe one more Super Bowl, he could sneak in. Like Jared Goff needs one. I think Jared Goff needs one win to get in because it'd be a great story. Sam Darnold can also story his way in.
0: But I don't think Sam Darnold in his career will ever be the best quarterback at any point during his career.
3: Totally.
0: And I don't know if that factors in or not, but Sam Darnold, Hall of Famer, in 10 years from now. Yes, Mark.
4: If Sam Darnold wins an MVP, I'm with Paulie. He needs an MVP award. He needs like at least a first team All-Pro. He needs something where I was the best quarterback in the game.
0: Yes, Paul.
3: I don't think Sam Darnold could finish top five in MVP. He's got a collective team. The GM gets credit in Seattle. The coach gets credit. He's going to share credit with the defense and the running game.
0: Yes, Dylan.
2: Do you get docked for being multiple teams, though? Like, I know that's an argument. Some
0: sure.
2: People say consistency with one team, or, like, you've proven you could do it with even multiple teams. Like, I mean, Stafford had to go to the Rams to win a Super Bowl. Should he get docked for that? Because he was on the Lions.
0: Well, Johnny Unitas wasn't drafted. They picked him up on some semi-pro team, I think, in Pittsburgh. I don't know if that factored in at all that nobody drafted him. Yes, Todd.
1: One Super Bowl and one NFL MVP. Would that be enough for you to vote Sam Darnold into the Hall of Fame?
0: No. I like consistency, longevity. We'll talk the NFL quarterback rankings coming up. Paulie's in the confessional if you're watching on Peacock. Hour 2 on the way.

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3: You know, for a guy in Hollywood, he's not doing a good job with trying to come up with that Hollywood ending here. Now, the Hollywood ending would be with the Lakers. I'm talking about, like, it's a cliffhanger, kind of. But it's going to get to the point where we're kind of like, okay, I know how this ends.
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3: Now, I keep thinking Cleveland. At this point, he's playing 1 year. He's going to do a documentary on this. And that's where he's probably saying, what is the ending going to be like?
1: Broadcasting from the Man Cave, this is Dan Patrick.
3: Hour two on this Tuesday. We got soccer today. We got baseball tonight. And I think by all accounts, a lot of fun with Home Run Derby last night. If you found it on Netflix, come on in. The gang's here. Fritzy, Dylan, Marv, Paula, yours truly in the back room. Guys, have a new poll question. Operator Tyler is sitting by. He'll take your phone calls, 877-3DP-SHOW. Good morning if you're watching this program on Peacock or listening to the program on our radio affiliates around the country. Stat of the day brought to you by Panini America, the official trading cards of the program. The Open Championship. It'll be defending champ Scottie Scheffler trying to retain the claret jug. That'll be coming up Thursday, Friday, Saturday, Sunday, NBC Peacock, and also Golf Channel. Golf's oldest major comes to NBC and Peacock. All right. Poll question from hour one, Dylan. And then what are we going to go with hour two?
4: We had two from the first hour. Are you okay with Barry Bonds and Alex Rodriguez being a part of MLB broadcasts? 39% say sure. 38% say absolutely. And 22% say nope.
3: Okay.
4: And then if I were in the Home Run Derby, hat forwards or hat backwards, 62% say hat backwards.
5: Wow.
4: And they would be correct.
3: The fact that there was $1 million. Once again, I'd like to think that I'm up on things. First of all, I didn't know it was on Netflix. Second of all, I didn't know it was $1 million. Now, okay, maybe I haven't been as dialed in to the minutiae with Major League Baseball, but I don't. Did you guys see the promotion for the All-Star Game? Unless you're watching, sometimes, now we were guilty of this at the mothership. We used to just promote on those who were watching SportsCenter, you know, on ESPN. And I go, well, we already have that audience. Why don't we promote SportsCenter on other networks? And they looked at me like I was crazy. And I said, it's already an echo chamber. If people are watching ESPN, then they're going to watch SportsCenter. How about we give them clips to say this is why you watch SportsCenter? I don't know if Netflix put this out on other channels, other streaming partners, or other streaming competitors, but I don't know. $1 million at stake for the Home Run Derby. Okay. Then it doesn't matter who's in it. And by the way, the Philly fans were the stars last night. They were booing these kids who were shagging fly balls. And rightfully so, those kids dropped a couple of them. But you had Kyle Schwarber against Jordan Walker, and Walker comes through six consecutive home runs. He wins $1 million. And I mentioned what you win if you win the slam dunk contest, $105,000. 3-point shooting contest, $60,000. Skills challenge, $55,000. If you want to get names, I think putting, Marvin, do you have a list of those who have won the slam dunk contest in the last 5 years? And how many of those players are recognizable? Yeah, Paulie.
5: So I think it was $100,000, and they bumped it up to $105,000, Dan, to really bring in the star power. Yep.
3: We can't get anybody to do the slam dunk contest. What are we going to do? How about we go from $100,000 to $105,000? Oh, we're going to get LeBron.

0: Do you have the last 5 years slam dunk champions, Marvin?
1: I do.
0: Okay.
1: All right. So we're going to start in 2022. Obi Toppin.
2: All right.
0: University of Dayton.
1: That's right. Okay. And then the next three, our boy Mac McClung.
0: Okay.
1: And then this past year, Keshad Johnson of the Miami Heat.
0: Huh?
1: And you know, I'm a basketball geek.
0: You are.
1: And I don't know who that is.
0: Yeah. You know what? If we take out the Mac McClung era, you know, there's a lot of randos in there. Yes, Marv.
1: So probably the last guy, so the last person who was in the, who won the slam dunk contest, who made an all-star game, was Donovan Mitchell. He won in 2018.
0: Okay. Yeah, Paul.
3: He was young at the time, but Donovan Mitchell was a very good player. The years after Mitchell, Hamidou Diallo of the Thunder, Derrick Jones Jr., not to be confused with the Heat, Anthony Simons of the Trailblazers. So not big names.
0: Mm-hmm. Yeah, if you want to get the stars to come out, you got to do something that catches their attention. Now, if Bryce Harper, let's say that the home run, the All-Star festivities were in New York, would Bryce Harper and Kyle Schwarber have been in the home run derby? Would Aaron Judge have been in it? So I think location has a lot to do with it, the pressure of in your own ballpark. But $1 million, even if you're making 50, still $1 million. Now, it's not good for your swing, but it could be good for your brand. And Jordan Walker, he's 24, one of the youngest to ever do it. Yes, Dylan?
4: Yeah, I remember the first year Pete Alonso won it. He was in a similar situation where he made more from the Derby than his salary for the year. I actually think good betting strategy going forward, pick the guy who's making the least amount of money that year because he's going to be the hungriest by far.
0: And Netflix, I think, did okay. Like, I don't get caught up in, unless somebody's doing something really unique and you go, wow, that's different than anybody else. But some camera angles I had problems with. If Bonds is on there and if Barry wants to be engaging, he's very bright. Just like A-Rod, if he wants to be engaging, he's very bright. Good. I'm fine with that. If we can learn something, he can point out things, and Bonds did that last night. I'm okay with that. Did have a problem with Albert Pujols' hair, though.
1: Shave the sides, please.
0: I don't know. I gotta slick that back or something. Yes, Dylan.
4: Yeah, or wear a hat. Netflix actually also has the Field of Dreams game in August, which Barry Bonds will also be there for.
0: Okay.
4: Could be cinematic.
0: Yeah. I mean, I'm fine with that. Yeah, Paul.
3: I had to test the corn before we eat it.
0: Oh.
3: All back.
0: Okay. Wow. Yes, Paul.
3: You mentioned about watching Barry Bonds. It's like there's a glow around him or a haze around him where when you're watching him do good baseball analysis, you're still like, why is this guy here? No one's talking about the big picture in the room, the big gorilla in the room, and it's just always around him when you watch him. You can't watch him without that umbrella of scandal over him, I don't think.
0: Well, it feels like we've moved past A-Rod with that. I mean, he's been doing it a long time, but he's not getting into the Hall of Fame. And Bonds isn't getting into the Hall of Fame. But they're the spokespeople. When you're saying, hey, who's going to be the voice and face of Major League Baseball? And you pick those two guys. That's the curiosity part of this. Now, you might say, wow, you get to see Bonds. Now you get to hear Bonds. We rarely heard Bonds because he didn't do interviews. You just got to see what he was doing at the end of his career. People forget how great he was with Pittsburgh, but he was just a different player in Pittsburgh. He decided that Sammy Sosa and Mark McGwire were the faces of the game, and he knew they were cheating. And I remember somebody telling me the story of Bonds was with some people in Florida and said, watch what I can do. And I'm paraphrasing, but that was the feeling at the table. Watch what I can do. Because I was told that he was bothered by McGwire and Sosa being the faces of the game, and they were one-dimensional, and they were hitting all these home runs. Yes, Marv.
1: And because of the steroid era, as much as we loved it in the moment, the numbers don't mean as much anymore. People forget, no one knows 762. People know 755. A-Rod had

0: almost 700 home runs. He hit 696.
1: Yeah.
0: People have no idea how many home runs he hit. They just know he cheated. And he got suspended for a full season.
1: He got suspended a couple of times. But when he was in Seattle, I don't think he had that cloud over him. Now, he wasn't playing in a big media market. He was just a, man, that guy's really good. And then he went to Texas. And then he got involved with some other players there. But then when you say your excuse, and I'm paraphrasing, I wanted to prove that I was worth that contract that I signed. Because that was a monster contract at the time. But yeah, the Texas Rangers had some guys who had they had PhDs in this. and PEDs. PhDs and PEDs. And, you know, so it's like, who is presenting your sport? In baseball, you got Jeter and Poppy. They're great. But A-Rod in there. Bonds with Netflix. And you know, you get, you're talking about Netflix, and you're, I mean, that's part of it. Yes, Dylan?
2: So you're saying we should add up Rafael Palmeiro to the panel as well?
1: Sure, why not?
2: Why not?
1: Sure, why not? Yeah, Paulie.
3: Watching Bonds talk baseball would be like watching a comedian that got busted for stealing material, but then he does a special, and you're watching it, like, this is really, really good, but it's got that cloud over it.
1: Well,
3: no names.
1: Don't we have somebody right now who has a special?
4: Wow.
1: What, Todd?
4: I thought you were getting ready to take a shot at me.
1: No. I said a comedian.
4: Oh.
1: Yeah. No, who's the guy? Been out of limelight for a long time.
3: Carlos
0: Mencia?
1: No. Guy who had some issues with...
3: Louis C.K.
1: Yes, Louis C.K.
3: That's a good point.
1: Yeah. And now he's back, but you can't help but think, well, okay. Very funny, talented, but he got kind of canceled. Yes, Dylan.
2: He is the greatest stand-up comic of all time, though.
1: Who?
2: Louis C.K.
1: Oh, God.
3: Oh, boy.
1: What are you talking about?
2: To me, that's a fact, but...
1: Okay.
2: Taking all of that out of the equation, just as a stand-up comic, he's the best.
1: Once again, the Grateful Dead, greatest band of all time. Okay. You're delusional, and you're wrong, but I entertained it because it was kind of funny. This? Louis C.K., greatest stand-up comedian of all time?
2: That is not a hot take at all. You ask tons of people, that is not a hot take.
1: So he's better than Richard Pryor. He's better than Eddie Murphy. He's better than George Carlin. Let's just start there. You're saying that he is better than them.
2: For my money, yeah, they're all great, and they're all up in that conversation as well. Chris Rock.
1: You didn't even see George Carlin or Richard Pryor.
2: Yeah, I have YouTube.
1: Get out of here. You didn't sit around.
2: How many George Carlin live shows did you
1: go to? Todd, I didn't see any, but I don't have to. I get clips from Todd all the time.
2: So do I.
1: He sent me one today.
4: George Carlin is the best, and Chris Rock maybe would be the second.
1: If Eddie Murphy wanted to come back, this would be the biggest ticket in entertainment. When he did Raw, I mean, okay. This is where I have to be the father figure here and help you, son. Don't say stupid things in public.
2: That's not I'll stand on that one maybe even more than the Grateful Dead one.
1: Yes, Paulie.
3: Eddie Murphy Delirious is like a running back running for 2,300 yards in a season. It might be the most impactful star power. I've got Rolling Stone's list of greatest stand-up comedians all time.
1: Okay, when did this come out?
3: 2 years ago.
1: Oh, okay.
3: Do you want to save it or no?
1: No, we can. I have Jeremy Fowler coming up, don't I, Todd?
4: You do.
3: Lists.
1: Yeah, more lists.
3: Okay, this is the Rolling Stone
1: list.
3: Okay,
1: here we go.
3: Richard Pryor, number one all time.
1: Okay.
3: George Carlin, number two. Yeah. Lenny Bruce, three. Louis C.K., four.
1: Okay.
3: That's pretty high up there.
1: It's higher than it should be.
3: Yeah.
2: Nope.
3: Those are the top few.
1: Okay. Who's five?
3: Checking. It is Eddie Murphy.
1: Okay. See, Lenny Bruce was doing it when you weren't allowed to do it. Like, he got arrested. George Carlin, when he was doing it, gave us the seven words you can't say. And then Eddie Murphy came through like the front door and knocked.

0: it down.
1: Oh, this is actually, I got to correct this. The Rolling Stone list, they have Eddie Murphy ranked 25 because he only did it for a few years. But that's crazy to put Eddie Murphy at 25. My Lord.
0: Yes, Dylan.
2: I mean, Eddie Murphy might have the two most like banger specials ever, but Louis C.K. is the most prolific. The quality and how prolific he was. Like, he releases new hours all the time, and they're all fantastic.
0: Okay.
1: Like a compiler, like a Frank Gore type.
0: Yeah, like a Rafael Palmeiro.
2: Without the PEDs.
0: Well, got other things too. No, Louis C.K. is very talented, funny. I watched his show. I'm well aware of Louis C.K. Yeah, Pauline.
1: I would throw Steve Martin in there for about a decade. He was really impactful.
0: Like, they created something. Like, Dave Chappelle. Like, he created something. It was different. Louis C.K. didn't create something.
2: Wow. First of all, Louis and Lucky Louis, the shows were fantastic. And he's also just the funniest stand-up comic over time by far.
0: All right. I'll put him in the top 10.
2: He's top 4, according to Rolling Stone.
0: Yeah, what do they know?
1: Jerry Seinfeld, 7. I've got Bill Cosby, 8. I've got Dave Chappelle, 9. That's the top 10.
0: Bill Cosby was a thing, man, with those albums.
1: Unbelievable run.
0: You know, if we're putting Louis C.K. in there, then Bill Cosby's in there.
2: Oh, okay. If you want to go that road, those are two completely different things.
0: I'm just saying controversy attached.
2: Neither great, varying levels.
0: Did anybody light themselves on fire when they're freebasing cocaine?
2: Richard Pryor.
0: Yes. And still came back.
2: Yeah?
0: Yeah. And Eddie Murphy wore that tight red leather outfit. Why do comedians wear leather on stage? Right? Chris Rock does it.
3: Well, it started with Eddie. They're all paying homage to him. Like Kevin Hart, he wears leather on stage. Anybody that wears leather on stage now, they're paying homage to Eddie Murphy.
0: I can pay homage in a different way. Because that leather looks really uncomfortable.
3: And it was red.
0: I know. You got to be funny if you're walking up there and you got red leather on.
3: Then Raw was purple.
0: Yeah, something was by the end of the night. Yes, Dylan.
2: Yeah, Patrice O'Neal and Elephant in the Room wore that giant leather like trench coat thing. And I'm like, that is not very breathable.
0: No, on stage? Oh, can't imagine that. All right. We solved absolutely nothing there, which might sum up our show. At the end of the show, we solved nothing there. But we're going to try to solve something, segue Jeremy Fowler on his rankings, the quarterback rankings. And why is Lamar Jackson not being loved anymore? What happened? And Jalen Hurts not being loved. And this better be the year for Justin Herbert. This better be the year that he is Josh Allen-like. Take a break. Back after this. Cup is down to the final matches. You have a match today. 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
2: 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Strategy, product placement. Jeremy Fowler did it, the mothership. Yesterday, he dropped all of that NFL information with rankings. We love our quarterback rankings, Jeremy. How long were you working on this? How long's the process take to get two front offices, scouts, GMs, coaches to give you their opinions anonymously?
25: Yeah, Dan, great to be with you. The process really starts at the combine because you're there for 5 or 6 days. You're talking to people around the league in hallways and hotel lobbies and that sort of thing. You can at least glean how people feel about certain players and where things are going around the league. And then after the draft, I start on my composite voting process, which is I create a pool of players. I send them out to people. I call the results. You know, I start with quarterback because that gets the most result or the most responses. And then I go from there. So it really takes the writing and the accumulating probably 2 to 3 months.
2: Give me the percentage of people who said no.
25: You know, I rarely get a no. It's more so the way I do it is I send it out. I start on a position like quarterback. And then some people just won't respond. I have a group of pretty thorough people that like will do all 11 positions. But some just won't respond to some and will respond to others. Sometimes I'll get 3 positions from somebody. Sometimes I'll get 8 or 1 or 0, but that's okay. So, you know, some GMs, I would say, like, have told me, hey, I don't really have time to go through all these positions, but if you need my opinion on something, I can help break a tie. So I have like a group of GMs that I use for tiebreakers specifically. So that's sort of the no I get. But I usually don't get like a hard, hey, I don't do this sort of thing. A couple times. I've got it from a few people, but not very often.
2: What about the anonymity of this, of trusting you? Because I don't know if you get a scout or a coach or a GM who might rank somebody higher than his quarterback.
25: Right. I mean, that's where trust comes in and dependability. And then, you know, they know that these people I've spoken to that, there's a trust there where they wouldn't be burned in that way or wouldn't be used against them. And, you know, the protection and the anonymity in this case is really important. So I know what you mean. There's some of that, you know, like there are some times where I've gotten a top 10 from somebody and they have their player on there and it's interesting. Like, oh, okay. I thought maybe they'd have them a little higher, or a little lower. That does happen. And it's tough with the voting. Sometimes there are players where it just so happens that a high percentage of where they're getting their top votes from is from their own team. So I have to kind of weigh that and change the scale a little bit to make it more balanced and fair.
2: Give me the one that had the most response as far as the ranking of the quarterbacks.
25: Like as far as the most reaction or just the most like fiery responses?
2: Yeah.
25: So let's see. It's tough. I would say Mahomes this year, there was less just blanket love for Mahomes than usual, even though he got 41% of the first place votes, which was actually more than Josh Allen. But he had a lot of votes outside of the top 3, more than he ever had.
2: Mm.
25: There was more feeling like, okay, It's been 2 or 3 years of, for his standards at least, not elite play. So that was interesting. You know, Joe Burrow, I would say Joe Burrow created more debate the last 2 days on, like, why is he four? He's hurt all the time. I don't get that from the NFL people. They love Joe Burrow. Aside, the durability is an issue. But I think if he wasn't hurt, he'd be like two. I mean, he's really revered in the league. You know, Lamar Jackson's always a hot rod topic, but less so now because he's proven as a passer. It used to be more of an issue when he was 9 or 10 or 11 on this list. It's like, how could you do that? He's too good. Now he's proven as a passer. Now it's more like, okay, well, is he durable enough or is he going to lose his speed? So there's some of that. Justin Herbert a lot, you know, Justin, I think people are like, okay, this is an inflection point. What are you going to do with this? And then Jalen Hurts is always a tough topic because, you know, he's so accomplished. There's a lot of respect in the league for him, but there are concerns about his game. So, like, you can tell people around the league are trying to wrestle with that. Like, when you ask about Jalen Hurts, it's like, okay, well, they always start with, that's a complicated answer. And they give the pros and the cons.
2: He's Jeremy Fowler of the Mothership, senior NFL national reporter, ESPN.com. You can see the rankings with the quarterbacks. If I rephrase the question and I said, playoff game on the line, and this quarterback has the ball, and you ranked the top 10, how different do you think your top 10 would be if we did playoff game on the line?
25: That's interesting.
2: Because that's the true test here, Jeremy. There's great regulars. Dak's a great regular season quarterback.
25: Yes.
2: But he doesn't do anything in the playoffs. Jalen Hurts, I think, is 17th on your list.
25: Yeah.
2: I mean, I'd have him in the top five if you said game on the line playoffs, and he would be in there for me.
25: Oof, yeah. That's interesting. Because that's a different category, a different like subgenre of this. Because my criteria at the surface level, at least when I start with these people, is fairly simple because if I complicate it, I won't get as many responses. So really it's like, you know, hey, right now, who are the best quarterbacks? Who are you picking? Almost as if you were on a playground and picking players. So that oversimplifies it a little bit, but I try to keep it simple and then narrow the focus and ask questions about somebody's game and break ties that way. Yeah, I would say Mahomes would still be really high. He'd maybe be one still. I think people just trust him.
2: Yeah.
25: If you take the durability out of it with Joe Burrow, people trust him in big moments. I don't think Josh Allen would be one just because of what's happened in like the Denver game and what you've seen in the playoffs a little bit, even though he's had good moments. I don't think he would be a clear-cut one. Yeah, Jalen Hurts would be interesting. I still go back to people inside the league are not as high on Hurts as fans and media are. It's just kind of the way it is. This isn't an accomplishment award. This is who's the best right now with the ball in their hands. But you can't deny he's been great in big games. I mean, he was the best player in the Super Bowl probably twice.
2: Yeah.
25: You can't knock that. I just think people who are game planning against Philly specifically will say, you know, you're dealing with a bottom third passing offense. You're dealing with Saquon Barkley in the running game, and you're dealing with A.J. Brown, or used to be dealing with A.J. Brown. Those are tops on the scouting report, not the quarterback. They feel like that's more a reflection of winning with a quarterback as opposed to winning because of the quarterback.
2: Yeah, and I think that's fair. Are NFL people all in on Drake May?
25: Yes. I got some skepticism and pushback from coaches, which I was a little surprised by. Maybe that's just more like a rite of passage, like, hey, you got to earn it over time. But then some of those same coaches were saying, man, Jaden Daniels last year, he's unbelievable. He's a top five quarterback now as a rookie. So they cherry pick that a little bit. There's some gatekeeping that goes on occasion. I mean, Jaden Daniels went from 5 to 12, but he's so good. If he can fix the durability, I think he'll be back. And that 2024 draft class has a real chance to be an all-timer. And Drake May is right in the middle of that. So I will say he's gotten a lot of respect. Most people really admire how he won with really not a great offensive line, not great weapons around him. And he was tops in QBR and yards per attempt and completion percentage. And so mostly sold. Yeah, I was a little surprised he wasn't ahead of Herbert. I thought Drake May would be more in that 6 to 7 range. I was a little surprised that he was 8, but I think some of that is just old-fashioned gatekeeping.
2: C.J. Stroud's a mystery to me, and maybe to the Texans. Certainly cooled off a lot. What was the general consensus of him?
25: You know, I didn't get enough responses on CJ Stroud to get a ton of feedback because he really just wasn't a factor in the voting. But I think

0: with Stroud, it's...
1: And maybe that's the point of it, that you didn't get responses. That says a lot.
0: Yeah, kind of. I mean, honestly, I think he got one vote, I want to say. It just wasn't, he wasn't a factor. But the abilities there, you know, what happened last year, especially in the playoffs, it's certainly a concern. You know, some people wonder, like, okay, is that a byproduct of something that was going on behind the scenes all year or just wasn't comfortable in the offense? I know it was raining that day and New England played well, but some of the decisions were odd. It's funny, though. He has a chance to be a fast riser because the tools and the skill set are there. And you talk about quarterbacks being able to throw over the middle of the field with accuracy. He can do some of those things where some of the quarterbacks ahead of him aren't as good. So I don't necessarily think like people are really down on him or he's not a starter or his job's on the line. I don't feel like it's that. It's just maybe more of a little indifference. I just didn't get a lot of responses on him, honestly. I think the offense, he's had changes. You go from OC Bobby Slowick to Nick Caley. Like, they need to be able to run the ball and simplify some things for him. And once they do, his arm talent and his ability can take over. But let's be honest, Dan. I mean, Houston, and I'm doing this top 10 series, they have the best defense in the league. They have talent on offense. They've rebuilt their offensive line. If they can run the ball, they probably have, I mean, I think they'll win the Super Bowl. Like, I think they have that kind of team. And if they do that, then that changes things for C.J. Stroud in a big way.
1: Wait a minute. You got the Texans winning the Super Bowl.
0: I think if they can run the ball a lot better, yeah, I think they might. Yeah, because the balance of the team, the defense is so good.
1: Look at you with a hot take here, Jeremy. A hot take in July.
0: Hot take artist.
1: Dang.
0: I was at that Buffalo-Houston Thursday night game last year, and they just destroyed Josh Allen. I mean, it was like you're sitting there watching, and I'm on the sideline in the game, and this is the top quarterback in the league, and couldn't do anything, and they didn't even blitz. They didn't have to blitz. They just have these pass rushers that get after you and destroy you, and they have elite players behind them.
1: Amazing.
0: So they can keep games 13-9 or 17-10, like they're winning. So Stroud just needs to do just enough. So that's what's crazy about these quarterback rankings is the strength from 10 to 20 is as good as it's ever been since I've been doing this since 2020. Like you can be the 20th best quarterback technically and you can win a Super Bowl. And Sam Darnold just did and he's 11 and Jalen Hurts just did and he's 17. So but people, when they were doing the rankings, they were feeling that like, there's good depth now. Bryce Young's a pretty good quarterback. He's not in the top 20. He didn't get a single vote. Kyler Murray once upon a time was good. And it can still be. The Vikings could win 12 games, and they don't have a good quarterback picture. So the game is changing in that way. You have retreads coming back and performing well. Baker Mayfield, Daniel Jones, all those guys. So the quarterback position, I think, is in a good place.
1: Do you find that people are rooting more for Josh Allen or Justin Herbert? If I was going to just those two, and I know Josh has done more, but man, it feels like there's always been this groundswell of, man, Justin Herbert. Man, like last year, I thought, well, this is the year, Justin Herbert. And I'll probably say it again this year. But I don't know if there's a consensus of people are rooting for Josh Allen to get over the hump or Justin Herbert to prove that he can be, you know, an elite quarterback. He can be a Josh Allen type.
0: It's probably both, Dan. With Allen, you know, the skill set's so undeniable and his will to win, and he elevates teammates. Didn't have a great supporting cast last year. Kind of a weak receiving core. Didn't matter. Force of nature. Win games. MVPs. Like, at that point, he's got proof of concept. Justin Herbert has been productive but doesn't quite have that. So I do think the love for Herbert will start to fall this year if he doesn't produce. I think he's in an inflection point in his career. You have Mike McDaniel there, should get you easy layups, you know, easy first downs for the most part. The fact that they didn't have both their tackles last year, Joe Alt, Rashawn Slater, those guys are both stars and they were both out for the majority or all the year. The line was so bad. I do think that's why Herbert gets a little benefit of the doubt. Greg Roman was his offensive coordinator the last 2 years. One of the best run game coordinators of the last decade. Really good in that regard. But the passing game took a back seat a little bit. So he's had some extenuating circumstances that I think people do give him benefit of the doubt still. I do think that changes this year, though. It's time to produce.
1: Caleb Williams, mixed reviews?
0: Mixed reviews, but he was a pretty hot name. I mean, I think some people are sold. I will say I got pushback from specifically some defensive coaches that are like,

0: Hey, if you look at what Ben Johnson was doing with Jared Goff in Detroit, a polished player who can do everything you need, like expands the offense. Where with Caleb, they felt like Chicago probably had to dumb it down a little bit just because he hadn't mastered the position yet and is a little erratic. But Chicago pushes back on that. When you talk to people in Chicago, they say, no, he was doing a lot and he was handling all the checks and nuances of the position. He was really coming along in that way. But you have the upside and you have the traits and the talent are enormous. So even though he's erratic, he does things that two or three people on earth can do. And so I think a lot of voters like that and will take that all day, knowing that you can coach him up and fix some of the issues. So he was a hot name, but it was him, Jordan Love, Jaden Daniels, Sam Darnold were essentially tied for the 10th spot. So they were all deserving of being in the top 10.
1: Yeah, I'll face Caleb Williams in the first three quarters. The fourth quarter is when he might make me nervous there.
0: Yeah, but that's the thing. Like some people love closers. Like that's a
1: Oh, I
0: you talk
1: do.
0: about game on the line, right? You were talking about that earlier. I mean, Caleb was pretty darn good in that way.
1: Is there a dog in there with you?
0: Yes. Rosie, my Boston Terrier, came to say hello, but I couldn't. I tried to pick her up, get her in the shop, but she left. So
1: Rosie.
0: Rosie, come here. Yeah, she's got a mind of her own, but yeah, we got a full house over here.
1: Thanks again. Congrats on the article. It certainly came out at the right time. I'm sure there are a lot of radio and TV shows that owe you a
0: Yeah.
1: debt of gratitude there to give us something. When does the next position come out?
0: So today was linebackers. Yeah, thank you, Dan, very much. Today was linebackers. It's 11 days. Wide receivers will be Wednesday. That's a good one. It's always a hot topic. And then safeties are the last day on Thursday. And then we're done. So 11 days. 11 positions. When everybody takes off in July, that's when I shine, and give you guys something to talk about.
1: Let me know when you do long snappers. We'll have you back on again.
0: Probably won't be doing that. For you, if it's a special request, I will do it.
1: Thank you, Jeremy. Great to talk to you
0: Thanks, Dan.
1: again.
0: Appreciate it.
1: Jeremy Fowler, ESPN senior NFL national reporter. Yeah, I heard a little bit of a, and I thought, and then I saw him put his hand down as if to kind of shoo the dog away. I didn't get to see a little Rosie there. Yeah, Marv.
2: I want that dog that came around and sniffed in Tahoe. That dog was
1: Oh,
2: gorgeous.
1: Maggie.
2: Dog was gorgeous.
1: Was that a German short hair?
2: Yep.
1: God, was she gorgeous? I looked forward to having that dog bomb. There's Rosie right there. Look at that.
0: Hi, Rosie. Look, you're on TV.
1: Hi, Rose. How are you?
0: Little high up, so it's kind of our angle. Yeah.
1: What do you think
0: Say
1: of
0: hi.
1: Caleb? What do you think of Caleb Williams?
0: Who's your top quarterback? There you go. You heard it here first.
1: Thank you, bud.
0: Yeah.
1: All right.
0: Thanks,
1: Yes,
0: guys.
1: Marvin.
2: It's funny because I didn't like dogs like that until I got one. And now, this part of the day, I wish I could text my dog. Just, how are you? And now, my wife and my son want another one. And now I'm thinking about getting another one, the one from Tahoe. I'm like, you know
1: Oh,
2: what?
1: that dog, that bomb-sniffing dog. Gorgeous. Gorgeous. Yes, Dylan.
3: I don't want to hurt Paulie's feelings, but when you asked about Caleb Williams, Rosie kind of looked down and to the left.
4: Didn't look positive.
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15: 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We stumbled upon greatest stand-up comedians of all time. Dylan says Louis C.K. is the greatest stand-up comedian of all time. Here's our audience tweeting, Louis C.K. not even in the top 25. Just waiting for these stay in my lane calls after this comedy discussion. Where's my guy Chappelle? Get Dylan some George Carlin tapes. Feels like we're going to need a 30-second mute button for Dylan moving forward. Wow. Somebody said that I should come up with a cone of silence on your side.
16: What?
15: Just like Todd has a cone of silence. Let's see. Jimmy in Chicago on the topic. Hi, Jimmy. What do you have for me?
17: Hey, Dan. In my opinion, Chris Rock is my number one stand-up comedian. Especially his first HBO special was a classic. And honestly, anything he says is hilarious to me. Like, this is funny when whatever he talks about. And then also, I just wanted to mention real quick, there's a site called 82-0.com that I heard from Ernie Johnson mentioned it.

0: you pick five players based on position, your starting five, to try to get a 82-perfect season. Somehow I got 82-0 with James Harden, Grant Hill, Sharif Abdul-Rahim, Elvin Hayes, and Will Chamberlain.
1: All right. Well, congratulations on that, Jimmy. Yeah, Paul.
2: This has been very popular the past few months, 82-0. You go on and you get like an Atlanta Hawk from the 90s and you have to place him on the team. Then you get a Brooklyn Net from the 2000s or a New York Knicks from the 70s. And it's kind of like this roulette wheel. And you have to cobble together a team. It might be Patrick Ewing and Trae Young and three other players. And then they grade it and give you a season record.
1: JJ in Florida. Hi, JJ.
3: Good morning, Dan. I have two things. First of all, how has no one mentioned Robin Williams? Funniest human being on earth ever.
1: Yep.
3: And I know he did TV and movies, but he started in stand-up. And if you ever listen to his stand-up routine about golf, it's the best.
1: Okay.
3: And the second thing I wanted to talk about was last week in Tahoe when Kevin Frazier came on, the man could not have been more correct. I have a kid who's already graduated from college, so he hasn't played travel ball for 10 years, but it's easy to spend $10,000 a year on travel expenses and uniform expenses and tuitions to get a kid into a decent soccer club. And we exclude all the lower income children who end up being the Messis and the Mbappes and will never compete.
1: I agree with you. There were a number of parents who reached out after Kevin Frazier joined us talking about USA Soccer last week. And they're in it. So they're speaking from experience of saying what Kevin Frazier was saying about USA Soccer, Lexi Lawless being the problem or part of the problem. They were saying that these things resonate with them because they know exactly what that feeling is like. Andrew in Vegas. Hi, Andrew. What do you have for me?
4: Hey, Dan. For me, it's Dave Chappelle. And it solidified it when he wrote the joke backwards. And also, when he misses, I have to think to myself, oh, he didn't miss. You're just too ignorant. You don't understand it.
1: Well, now, there's also factoring in when you say stand-up comedian, and then they go and do, like Eddie Murphy didn't stay as a stand-up comedian. He became a billion-dollar actor. Robin Williams, stand-up comedian, and then became, an award-winning actor. So you got to factor in the talent that they have. It's not just you're a stand-up comedian. They chose to do other things because they could. Yes, Dylan.
5: Yeah, I'm talking more just purely as a stand-up comic. Like, obviously, Chappelle's in that conversation. Bill Burr, Patrice O'Neill, whoever. There's a bunch of guys you can add. But just from a stand-up comedy perspective, like, how prolific they were, how good, they are as just a stand-up. Okay. That's where I'm coming from.
1: Okay. All right. I mean, I got to factor in Seinfeld as a stand-up comedian, also became a billionaire because he created Seinfeld. So I got to factor that in. And he's going back to do stand-up again.
5: Yeah, except without the show Seinfeld, Jerry Seinfeld is not Jerry Seinfeld.
1: Yes, Paul.
2: I got to jump in there, Dylan, just because you're aged. Jerry was very big in the 80s on Carson and Letterman and other shows, and he became really well-known in that circuit, and he was grinding it out for years before he got Seinfeld.
1: Look, you're showing your age. Okay, you're not wrong in the comedians you're bringing up. You're just not factoring in the magnitude of these other comedians.
5: I am. I very much so. Even the old guys, Pryor, Carlin, Lenny Bruce, whoever. I'm standing on business, Dan.
1: More phone calls coming up. 877-3DP-SHOW. 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Were the Seahawks worth $9.6 billion? Is that a good investment? We'll talk to somebody who tracks that coming up. Final hour on this Tuesday. 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
15: Boy, doesn't that sound like a football coach. Anyway, welcome in. You can be safe with C-Safe, or you can seriously be safe listening to the Sports Note. Carl Terrebonne, Terrebonne Tuesday. We're going to talk a little bit about the Sun Belt. They have their, what you would call, media days yesterday. Probably not going to be as well attended as the Big 12 when they got Leon Lewin Sanders. I like calling him Leon. Lewin, I meant. My bad. Anyway, We're going to talk the Sun Belt. Louisiana Tech is now in to make 14 teams into the Sun Belt. And I don't know, a lot of people that I've heard that, you know, follow the Raging Cajuns don't really like or enjoy Louisiana Tech. I know they made that move. I was doing radio when they did it, but they moved out of, I don't know, what is it, the Southland Conference possibly, and was the name, and went to the MAC, I believe. You know, just which really, you know, caused some ill feelings. But hey, Louisiana Tech is back in. We still got Monroe, Arkansas State. So maybe there again, Arkansas State, I don't think it was in the Gulf States Conference when we were little and went to McNeese Stadium. Not McNeese Stadium. McNeese Stadium. That was in the early 2000s. McNaspy. You know what? If you say McNeese and McNaspy, you're going to get them confused sometimes. And hey, getting confused is nothing new to me. I be Billy Rickman. Glad to have you. Certainly glad to have some people that helped me do this show. And if I had any smartness, I would get out and ask other people to help me, because it does cost to do it. And, you know, got to put food on the table. Anyway, Jared DeWeese, I remember meeting him way in 2003, been friends on and off. I guess that's kind of an attempt at humor. But hey, when you're dealing with people, sometimes there's a lot going on. With Jared nowadays, I don't see him as much. Just the reason that I was having kids in the late 90s, early 80s. Early 80s, late 90s, you know, hey, you got things to do. And Jared's got like 9 or 10 locations he's got to run. He's got a beautiful wife with 3 kids. And, yeah, they got dancing and soccer and baseball and football. Just a lot to do. Anyway, go to that new Legends on Arena, the corner of Arena and Johnson Street. It's going to be nice. I went in it before it opened officially. Can't wait to gather up a posse and go once again. Another place I like going is Walk On Sports Bistro. I don't think the one in Carrickrow's open yet, but it's like we down under 20 days, I would guess. They're going to do it supposedly before the end of July. And if you ever go in the Interstate 20, stop. There's 3 locations that Matt Roth runs, and he runs it quite well. Chad and Drew LeBlanc run the Gulf American Wild Rope and Rentals Company. 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ShopRite Tobacco Plus. Just love going there. I mean, there's a store anywhere I go. Just pull into ShopRite. And this I know, and I'm going to say no when they say to have a good day. And Casey Desitel, if you need some digital marketing help, call Casey. He'll help you like he did Gerald Broussard with his Rentwell. And what was great and so helpful for Casey and the crew is they'll give you the questions that you need to ask them. So there's no pressure. Go in and see what they can do for your company. Anyway, let's kick off the show. We'll have Carl Terrebonne on. And if you know like I do, Carl Terrebonne certainly does know.

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5: But

0: But if you'd have lost, you would have not been happy.
1: Well, no, I never like being happy, but it still would be the better way to do things.
0: Hey, good morning. Welcome.

0: Well, let's let it all hang out. We have Carl Terrebonne on the phone line. Carl, you doing okay?
1: Doing good, Bill. Doing good. You know, as we talked earlier today, ready to talk a little bit about some football and get started. It's kind of slow this time of the year with sports, but I think we can find something, and particularly looking at the Sun Belt maybe with a couple of state schools.
0: Yeah, they got a big, what's it called, conference
1: the preseason
0: media
1: conference,
0: day.
1: Conference, yeah.
0: Did you see what Deion Sanders said? He's taking his Buffaloes to play Georgia Tech the first game of the season, and that's going to be in Atlanta. But did you see his attempt at humor?
1: No.
0: My coaches are going to be on curfew more than my players are.
1: Oh, my gosh. That's not a good thing. You know, I think Deion is in a position to get a little bit of a rebound from last year. You know, as he moved from Jackson State up to Buffalo, you know, he surprised everybody coming out the bat. They started off real good his first year. The second year, they actually improved. But last year, it took a huge step back. I don't know if I'd save some of them comments when you – kind of up against the wall. You know, we found that college football administrators and alumni and boosters are very impatient. And even with programs that win, Bill, like, you know, we saw teams not even get – coaches not even get through the season last year. Billy Napier and the coach at Penn State. And, I mean, it was just kind of outrageous what happened in coaching. You know, we pointed some factors. Is it the NIL? Is it the collective? You know, what happens? What has happened all of a sudden that there's so much impatience?
0: Oh, yeah.
1: But that's where we're at. You know, I think we saw college football kind of move like the NFL, where coaches didn't make it through the season and coaches are given 1 year. And, you know, even talking about some of the –
0: I guess you got to learn as a coach. Do coaches learn? Like Billy Napier, you know, he first started coaching and did real good here, and then go to Florida. And it's a lot different. Nothing against the Raging Cajuns or any other schools, but
1: yeah,
0: it's different in Florida. I think he ended up with a 22 or 23 record. But he's come out lately saying, man, I should have let somebody else call the plays. You know, he liked calling plays. Is that usually, if you run into that issue, like should the coaches calling the plays, you know, the other people start thinking, maybe even on the staff, like, look, he ought to let somebody else do it. And I guess it's because he's got too much other responsibilities.
1: Yeah, but, you know, I would think a guy with his track record, he had such a good record coming up.
0: Uh-huh.
1: Why would it be different? You know, Bobby Bowden called plays for the longest time. It never seemed to bother him. But I'm going to tell you, I've noticed this, and I saw a situation yesterday where Tom Herman left a head coaching position at Florida International, I believe.
0: Uh-huh.
1: And, you know, if you track back to Tom Herman's record, his first head coaching job was at University of Houston and came off the bat, beat a number one team, Oklahoma, went to bowl games, was winning 10 games in the time period he was here, but went to University of Texas and failed miserably. And then rebounded by getting another head coaching job, but wasn't quite successful. And he just took the offensive coordinator's job at Florida State.
0: Mm-hmm.
1: I saw a number of coaches leave Louisiana Tech after having good records. For a while, they just couldn't keep a coach. And but you never heard about them on the next level, Bill.
0: Uh-huh.
1: You know, coaches went to Tennessee and didn't.

0: win, went to left Louisiana Tech to go into the NFL with Brigham Young. And so it's a huge step. And, you know, we kind of talked about that last year. Florida went back to what we refer to as a mid-level conference. I don't know if they like being referred to that, but, you know, they're not a Power 4, Power 5, Tulane, and hired the coach from Tulane with almost the same exact record as Coach Napier had.
1: He came out of the Sun Belt, too, I believe. I think I'm guessing, right before he went.
0: He had a one-year stint. Yeah, that's right. Sure did. And so I don't know where you go. You know, do you hire guys out the NFL? USC hired a coach out the NFL, Pete Carroll, and he won a bunch of games. But we've seen colleges hire coaches from the NFL, and they're not succeed. So the formula is real different. I think the formula is more different now than ever because – like when we talk about the Sun Belt, you kind of mentioned it to me earlier, and I noticed this, and kind of going through the top teams, there's a lot of attrition. People leave, you know, games. I saw where, you know, Louisiana Tech, one of the key benefits to them this year, they were able to retain players. And so that's, you know, keeping an older team together at that level. But then some teams that won were decimated. You know, they've had as many as one starters coming back, you know, and who gets these, you know, the starters? Do is it the Power Five guys coming in and using these guys? Well, those guys play 30 games, and I'm off from this, and I don't have to play an 18-year-old freshman. I know the Wake Forest quarterback is a Sun Belt guy. He was at South Alabama, played a lot of games at South Alabama, Gio Lopez. He went to North Carolina, started every game in North Carolina, and transferred within the conference. So as they lose a quarterback from last year, Bobby Ashford, they get a quarterback with 2 years remaining who's played 30 college football games. So, you know, I mean, is that where you go? Because it used to be, you know, it's the next man up. You know, after one guy left, you had a guy in waiting. But I don't know if that formula's around. You know, when we talk about the Sun Belt, if you think about it, Coach Cignetti at Indiana was at James Madison. And when he made the move from James Madison to Indiana, he took 34 players with him to Indiana. And then he found himself, 2 years and he won a national championship at a school that may not have posted many winning records in 20 years. You know, he plucked a quarterback out of the old Pac-12. Cal and won the Heisman Trophy with him in a national championship. So, you know, are we going to continue to see the Sun Belt and some of these other conferences stepping stones for coaches and players? But the Sun Belt Conference is a tough conference. They, you know, when you look back on it, Troy State, Louisiana, James Madison, Old Dominion, they put a lot of teams in bowls. Their bowl records are pretty good. Right there at our hometown, Lafayette, the Raging Cajun, Coach DeZarmo's been to four bowls. You know, their team rallied and won a bunch of games at the end of the year to make it. And that's why I go back to saying sometimes I hear, we got too many bowls around December. But I think the bowl cutoff this year, as I was looking at the ACC bowls, a lot of bowls can be finished before the national championship this year, Bill. It's going to be finished before the playoffs. So I think the bowl's going to be moved and it'll be a little bit more congested. But I think for Sun Belt and other conferences, they need the bowls. They need it for payoffs. They need it for incentive for their players. I don't know if they have a lot of players that sit out of bowls on that level. Because really, if you're looking to move, you have a big bowl game, that might be, you know, what the other schools are looking for. But, you know, the Sun Belt is now kind of brings a little bit more meaning to us because, you know, the in-state schools are now three with Southern Miss right across the border. Arkansas State, an old rival from the Southland Conference, the Cajuns and the Warhawks and the Bulldogs used to play. So I'm looking forward to it more so than I used to. I know with the conferences that Louisiana Tech was in.
1: I'm just curious. Will you believe, and I'm just, you know, hit straight on the top of my head, probably a cuckoo story, but I'm sure it is cuckoo. But how about a coach's transfer portal? Can a coach, you think, will ever get

0: get to where coach said, well, you know, I'm going to put my name out there, see if I get picked.
1: Yeah. I think that happens all the time. And regardless of what we say.
0: Although the agents are talking behind everybody's back.
1: Yeah. You know, and when you talk about coaches these days being fired, I think I can kind of reach back and some of the coaches fired at the high level. You say, well, that's a mistake. He took the LSU job. Well, that's a mistake. He took the Florida job. They get fired and get paid $50 million. You know, I mean, I'm not quite sure that's how it was when I got fired from places. I got fired from my dad's store. I didn't get nothing. So these guys, Jimbo Fisher at A&M got $75 million. I don't guess he has to coach ever. Wow. So,
0: Brian Kelly, I guess he decided he wasn't happy with any of his jobs. He's going back in, or he's going into the broadcasting. I don't know if anybody around Louisiana going to like listening to him.
1: Yeah, you know, guys like Gruden, who fell back into broadcasting, they kind of had a gift of gab, you know. We've seen some coaches that had a little sense of humor, they could really talk, but Brian Kelly never came across to me as a guy that could really grasp an audience. And he had a tremendous coaching record. I don't want to discredit that, 290 wins and all that, but he never came across as a media guy. But I didn't think Nick Saban would, too. And he does a pretty good job on College Game Day, I guess. I mean, he's insightful. You know, he's knowledgeable. With Saban, I think he kind of stays away from being a boring coach talk. You know, he has a little bit of humor about him. He gives his opinion. He's not afraid of that. He never probably was, you know. So we've seen some of it work, but I don't know. I think that move with Kelly, we'll have to see. Maybe they have so many games on these days, Bill. They cover so much conferences. There's endless jobs, I guess, for those guys.
0: Carl, we're going to take a break, and we'll come back and talk a little bit about, I guess, the preseason picks. The Sun Belt has come out with that as, you know, as players, first string, second string, and then who they think is going to win the conference. We'll be right back with Carl Terrebonne on a Terrebonne Tuesday. Please, please, please, don't you go nowhere.

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0: welcome back, Terrebonne Tuesday. And sometimes I just like finding and playing the music. In the summertime, do you remember that growing up, Carl?
1: Yes.
0: All right. Are you?
1: Yes. You used to enjoy the summers of Lafayette, swimming, and our baseball season was more in the summer. You know, I used to love watching youth baseball, the older guys. Like when I was young, I'd ride my bike out to, I guess it was youth park around Johnson Street and around USL campus and watch the Pony League guys like Mike Conrad, Robbie Mahfouz. And then I used to love watching American Legion baseball, Bill. You know, they seemed like they played on Sundays. And, you know, they played out at a park off of Orange Street at one time. Then they played at Clark Field. Mm-hmm. Before, really, you know, you and I probably remember before the Cajuns built a baseball field out by Cajun Field. Yeah. Or I guess it's out later Lawrence Field now. But that was what I remember most about Lafayette in the summertime, was out doing things like that and enjoyed my summers in Lafayette. You know, it was a place that I got around a lot, had good friends, and always enjoyed that.
0: Man, when you mentioned American Legion, you just got to think of Teague Moore. I mean, he was he ran that thing like a
1: MLB
0: operation.
1: I mean, it was important. Yeah. Yes, you know, but it's just some of the great baseball players we've seen that it just came through there, and later ran into a couple of them in Louisiana Tech, and you know, but just the local rivals, you know, it was like one or two teams in Lafayette and one team out of Opelousas, one team out of Morgan City, and just great baseball, you know, couldn't get enough of it. And I don't know if they still do that no more. I think some what turned into travel baseball now.
0: And just how much it costs. I mean, because the price of this athletic equipment is just going up and up. And it's got to be tough if your kid wants to play little league baseball and it costs

0: $200 or $300 to get a bat that he wants. I mean, that.
1: Yeah, there's no doubt. I told a story, Bill. If I could tell this.
0: Please do.
1: My dad store, the athletic center, he had new bats come in, so I wanted a bat.
0: Yeah.
1: And he said, "I take it you're not going to pay me for this bat. So you better get a lot of hits with this bat." And I said, "Well, yeah, I'll try to get as many hits as I can." He goes, "No, what I mean is you go to practice early and you stay late and practice with this bat. This is a $30 bat."
0: Yeah, and that's another thing.
1: This is a $30 bat, you know? And so I remember going, my son joined baseball at one point, and his coach gave me a number of a bat. You need to go to academy and get a bat. Mm-hmm. And I grabbed it, and I said, "It must be a mistake. It was $230. I thought, maybe it's $23. And we went to check out, it was like $230. It really was $230.
0: That was a long time ago, too.
1: He was like 12 or 13, I said. I told him, "You better get a bunch of hits with this bat." You know? But I don't know if it's better or for worse. I don't know. You know, I the one thing I dislike, you know, we all play baseball and little league and even little league football without the pressure of getting a scholarship. Now I think everything's so geared to getting a scholarship. That's all I hear. You know, as I got into coaching early, I never heard much about the good players got scholarships, you know? Mm-hmm. And down the stretch, it was like these families were joining recruiting services, paying $1,800, $1,900. And like, "Hey, we mailed out all the stuff, you know? Well, coach, y'all ain't got him a scholarship yet." I'm like, "Well, you know, we send it out. You know, we can't, you know, just..." But I think that's the pressure of travel baseball, is that, "Hey, I want a scholarship," you know? But it was fun in Lafayette when we could just go watch and enjoy the guys, the older guys that I remember watching. And
0: I remember we used to go watch my little boy, and I guess on the weekends, or travel baseball. But one time, I remember we came back, and me and Miss Rickman said, "Look, we're just not going to jump on him right away. Like, you know, why didn't you do this, do that?" And I just wanted him to sprint to his position and sprint back. That's all I cared about, you know, just run there, run back. But after a game, and it was like north of Scott somewhere, and we always would go to like the not a Cracker Barrel, but the Pit Grill. I think it might have been named back then. But we didn't say a word. And finally, before we got to the Pit Grill, he said, "What's wrong with y'all? You're not telling me nothing." I asked Coach Mac Baruch yesterday as far as the cost of funding a football team in high school. I mean, helmets got to be $500, I think I've heard.
1: They're $500 plus now, Bill. Oh. I was astonished the other day. I saw a helmet that was for $800. And
0: wow. I mean,
1: you know,
0: how does
1: what
0: high
1: happens,
0: schools do this? I mean,
1: well, one thing about Rydell, I don't know about the other companies, but Rydell, when I was, you know, they still do it, they have a service that you buy the helmet and they recondition it every year, meaning they pick it up, they take all the pads out, they repaint it, they put a new face mask, and you got 3 years to do that. And so what coaches do is they kind of stagger the buying of certain helmets. So as one group goes out, you don't want all 100 helmets to be out of service.
0: Really?
1: So they kind of buy them staggered, where they pick up about 40 helmets a year. You buy about 20 helmets, but it's still expensive because that cost, you know, sometimes your budgets in high school don't increase. And so then they had a really situation that's come up next. Every now and then a kid would buy their own helmet. Well, the state of Texas said, "You can't buy your own helmet." Uh-huh. Because we, you know, you get an injury, we got insurance with these helmets. And so, man, it is something, you know, the costs, like I said, you don't want to out-cost your sport and have kids not play. But, you know, if they're to play in a little league, that's costly. Because really, as you enter junior high and high school, mm-hmm. football is the least expensive because really they provide shoes, they provide all that. And like they did at Lafayette when we were there. But

0: the kids really, it don't cost them anything to play high school football here. It costs the school, but not the kids.
1: Mac was saying a lot of the schools have, like, you know, fundraisers, you know, galas.
0: Yes, the fundraisers, yes. Yeah, they do. They have fundraisers because you got to make decisions whether to buy equipment, uniforms, or because you can't buy both every year. Mm-hmm. And, you know, our deal was we tried to stretch the uniform for a couple of years. We weren't like Oregon that we used a different uniform every year, every game. You know, that's the things in college that kind of blows my mind. I asked my son one time, how do y'all have different uniforms? And he said, well, that's bought outside the school. That's boosters that give them money for that. Mm-hmm. But I know high schools around here do the same thing, but they'll have four or five different uniforms. And they'll spend their time raising money to have different uniforms. But, you know, we were pretty good at LaPorte. We wore orange shirts when we played at home and white shirts on the road. So we wasn't all that fancy.
1: Carl Terrebonne, it's a Terrebonne Tuesday. Certainly want to thank Gulf America Wild Rope and Rentals. Walk on Sports Bistro. I think Matt's coming into Lafayette this week at some point in time. I don't know when the new store in Carrancrow is going to be opening, but they got a new model. But I was surprised the first time I went to Walk On's how good the food was. You know, I thought it was just going to be some, you know. 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Preseason predictions. Do you even remember that? I can't remember if I was ever on a preseason prediction. But it's amazing. Look, I was looking over the Sun Belts, and like Arkansas State has most of the first team picks. And other schools that have high picks don't really are the schools that are rated to come in first, like Troy in one league or one half of the league, and then James Madison in the other. And they don't have a lot of preseason, you know, picks on the teams as far as offense and defense. Does that make any sense? Or
0: I don't know. I don't think it does if you look at it like that, you know, because I'm looking the same thing. You know, Troy and the Cajuns are picked first and second, and with Arkansas State, Louisiana Tech. And like you said, Arkansas State has, I guess,
1: seven first-teamers.
0: Yeah. You know, I went, and they had a decent record last year. They, you know, they went off to a bowl, but I don't know how they factored that. I guess the SIDs released that, and sometimes coaches used to vote. They said the coaches poll, and they vote, so they might feel that these pro, you know, some of these guys that are coming back might be transfer portal guys at Troy or James Madison, and they might have, I don't know, clout from the schools they're coming to. I don't know how that works these days, Bill, but, you know, the conference being split, East and West, and I saw it, you know, like Old Dominion has the list. They only have like six starters coming back, and they still pick pretty high.
1: They second.
0: James Madison
1: had 11 votes on the East Division, and Troy had 12. So those are the two top-ranked teams. And Michael Decimo, he likes, you know, he doesn't mess with that transfer portal. At least that's what I'm grabbing, you know, just making my own decision on that. But, you know, he likes getting the players here and growing them up to be better. But, I mean, it's tough to keep a kid away if, you know, all of a sudden somebody waves a couple of $1,000 in front of him.
0: Yeah, you know, we've seen that happen. After their 10-3 record, we saw a couple kids leave the Cajuns, and I know a couple of receivers that went to TCU. We've seen that happen with Lafayette's Trey Harris, who's playing for the Chargers.
1: Yeah.
0: He initially started at Louisiana Tech and moved to Ole Miss. We even saw that with Jack Besh leave LSU and go to TCU, and it worked out real big.
1: I just thought he liked LSU so much. That, but I guess, you know, he thought he'd have a better chance to catch more passes. Or maybe didn't get along with the coach. I mean, there's that all.
0: Yeah, you know, when you're not a coach's recruit, that might factor into it. But I think this conference is very susceptible to the transfer portal getting plucked with good players. Mm-hmm. Louisiana Tech, even when they were bad, they had players transferring prior to coming in here. And I never thought they would rebound and have a winning record. And, you know, Bill, another thing that we don't look at, when you look at Louisiana

0: Louisiana Tech, we know that for sure. Mm-hmm. But these schools also play two or three games against Power Five schools, which are very hard to win. So when you look at a record like the Cajuns were 6-6 and Louisiana Tech is 8-5, you take two losses, could be against LSU or against Alabama or against Ole Miss, mm-hmm. that are very hard games to win, particularly when you deal with the transfer portal nowadays. Because back, we've all been part of upsets on teams. I remember we beat Southern Miss a week after they beat Alabama one year. And those things used to happen. They happen less now, I notice. You know, I remember Appalachian State beating Michigan. And, you know, schools like that. But you don't see that now because of the money that's offered at the high-level schools. Mm-hmm. I guess the expectations are just too great, you know. And I also know when we talked a little bit about this last week, the Southeastern Conference is playing less, one less money game. So they added a Southeastern Conference game, which usually comes in front of playing a mid-level Division I school.
1: I think they got nine. Well, Sunbelt got eight teams that they play. But Tech going to play Northwestern, which is, you know, I guess they don't have the state fair game. They're going to open up with them. Then LSU, Baylor, and then Army. And then the Cajuns.
0: That's going to be some tough games. Oh, you know, the LSU and Baylor game is going to be tough. Louisiana Tech has beaten Baylor way back, you know, but mm-hmm. it was huge upsets when we did, you know, and that's going to be some, you know, Army has been a bowl team the last couple of years. They go down to Ruston, which is going to be a good attraction to go to. You know, I was looking at the Cajun schedule, you know, their home schedule, Lamar, A-State, Troy State, Southern.
1: Charlotte is pretty tough. They're going to be
0: Charlotte. And they play in the NFL stadium. You know, that's going to be a treat.
1: That's going to be nice for the fellas, huh?
0: Yeah, I hope, you know, they get a good crowd. Charlotte was a good city. I got to know Charlotte a little bit. The Wake Forest played Mississippi State in the Duke Mayo Bowl. And Charlotte's a great city, an NFL city, an NBA city. So, you know, that's going to be an experience. And hopefully they come out all that in good shape. But, again, these schools are going to step up and play. You know, the Sun Belt's also represented by a playoff team, Bill. James Madison made the playoffs last year. Now, they're showing might rule the Sun, the mid-level conferences out because it wasn't a very good showing. And, you know, they lost their coach before the bowl, before the playoffs. You know, their coach went to UCLA. So, again, the thing that happens to these conferences are the losing of players, mm-hmm. the losing of coaches is kind of a turnover league. The Cajuns seem to be more stable than anybody, I guess, with Coach DeZarmo playing there. Being from, I think he's from Iberia, you know, those factor in that might give them long-term stability. And like you said, not reliant on a transfer portal roster.
1: Yeah.
0: You know?
1: I gotta always remember to say Decimo. I always get that.
0: Decimo.
1: Isn't that weird? This
0: yeah.
1: Anyway, Carl, we're going to take a quick break before we run out of time. Visit with Carl Terrebonne. It's a Terrebonne Tuesday. We'll be right back. Sweet Melissa.

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0: We had a coach when I was at Louisiana Tech named Robert Youngblood. He coached our defensive line, and he played high school football with Elvis. He came with Billy Brewer. Yeah. So Elvis played high school ball. They were acquaintances, friends, but not once he got famous.
1: What did Elvis play? What position did Elvis play?
0: I never asked. Okay. I never asked. He had a picture in his office with Elvis Presley standing. I think he had a one-bar face mask standing in back of Coach Youngblood, who didn't have a face mask. Coach Youngblood was a lineman. But I remember that, and that was his always had to tell somebody he played with Elvis. He went to high school, and then we would always share that story like I was a part of that. But since we were mentioning Elvis, thought I'd bring that up.
1: And I've been playing this commercial where they want to get AM radio out of cars. Why would they want to take out, you know, putting in an AM radio in a car? It can't cost much. I mean, does that make any sense?
0: Yeah, that's all I listen to. I love listening to the talk radio, the sports, the not much news, but we have about three different sports AM channels in Houston, and there's only one FM, and it's ESPN, so, you know, sometimes you don't get a local guy. It's just maybe you'll have a Major League Baseball game on during the day or a basketball game or something. But I will hopefully always have AM radio because I don't think I'll ever buy a new car. And but we hope we wouldn't lose them off the airways because that's where, you know, to me, the interest, I guess it's always been way, the talk radio is.
1: Oh, it Browns and,
0: but I've heard that, and it's kind of started by a man in New Orleans that's advocating that. Can't call his name right now, but he'd worked for the Bill Clinton presidency. I've heard the same thing.
1: It just didn't make no sense. Anyway, how about Louisiana Tech getting back together with the Cajuns, and they'll play Monroe? But there's a lot of Cajun fans that really don't like Tech that much. And you remember the first time they left, what was it, the Southland Conference? And they went to the MAC, correct?
0: Yes. They went out there. And even the West, they were even a part with like...
1: they go to Hawaii.
0: Hawaii and Nevada and all those schools. And Bill, I'm telling you, some of the home games... Huh? Yeah, I was at a home game when they were playing Nevada, and there was like four people from Nevada sitting together, and that was it. And they lost a lot of – they wouldn't play any state schools, actually, and they just kind of was kind of out by themselves and sometimes successful, sometimes not. And so it's good to have them back. I think college football needs regional rivals. You know, for a long time, Texas quit playing Texas A&M.
1: Mm-hmm.
0: And I don't know if there was an advantage, but since they went back to playing, it sparks up a lot of talk. You know, it always will be.
1: Yeah.
0: You know, I think McNeese and the Cajuns had quit playing each other for a while.
1: Yeah.
0: And they own kind of different levels, you know, the scholarship numbers and all that. But I've always been a believer of regional rivals.
1: I remember the old McNaspy Stadium. Where, you know, it would be Southeastern, Northeastern, Northwestern,
0: yes,
1: McNeese. And it was such rivalries, and the students didn't have to go far to scream at the others, you know, at the other people's stadiums. You know?
0: That's right.
1: It was really nice.
0: Yeah, we've always talked about the people in Ruston love coming down to Lafayette to watch them play because they could go out to eat and order an adult beverage, which it wasn't. Yeah. Now they have that in Ruston, but was non-existent back for a long time. But I think this has got to create some revenue for both all the schools, I would hope. You know, surely attendance is better when they play state schools. Attendance is always better when you win, you know, the renovation of Cajun Field and or Our Lady of Lourdes Field. And I don't know if much has been done at Joe I.A. Stadium. I know they still kind of looks the same as when we were there. You know, they need bigger crowds, and I'm glad they rebounded with a winning season last year. I didn't know if they ever could. I didn't know if they were going to be able to maneuver through what they were going through, Bill. You know, I know there's less players from Louisiana on the team now. Mm-hmm. So I think they utilize a transfer portal –

0: And it's going to be maybe a 1 or 2 year roster every year, you know, up there.
1: I remember when they hired Derek, the son of
0: Dooley.
1: Son of Vince Dooley, the Georgia guy. And he just didn't turn out to be what I think everybody expected.
0: No, you know, for a while, Louisiana Tech had Derek Dooley, son of Vince Dooley. They had Skip Holtz, son of Lou Holtz.
1: Yeah.
0: And I'm missing a coach. They had a coach from Texas Tech. His son was there now. I think he's the coach at SMU. I hate to say I can't, or TCU, I can't remember his name. But we were always hiring some coach's sons. And some of them did well. You know, sometimes they did well, but they didn't stay. You know, they lost their coaches. That seemed like once they get a big winning season, and you know, it was impressive that Coach Cumby stayed. You know, that he didn't take another level job or take a coordinator's job somewhere like what we saw with Tom Herman doing, leaving a head coach position to be a coordinator at Florida State. So, you know, Coach Cumby, they run a fun offense. I mean, everybody does now. Everybody throws the ball. But, you know, he had played for Mike Leach. Mm-hmm. He was part of those Texas Tech offenses that were just off the charts. He was a quarterback, so he's always going to be that type of guy. I think he moved up a coordinator, lost both his coordinators, hired a coordinator from outside. I think that's going to be something that those schools always deal with. And, but, you know, the offenses that are coming into Cajun Field and on the road, it'll be really interesting. I hope they always play each other.
1: Sometimes
0: they'll rotate and not play each other. But hopefully those schools will always play each other and find the rivals that we used to talk about back.
1: Yeah. Jack and the Cajuns, the only two schools that offer me a scholarship. A Cajun fan could go to USC and pay as little as $29 for a ticket, or they can go to Ruston and pay the same amount to get in the game. Which one would you pick to go see?
0: I'm going to advocate Ruston. I guess the traffic will be a lot less in Ruston than Los
1: it's
0: Angeles.
1: It's a four-lane
0: you
1: now.
0: Know?
1: I mean, it's four-lane.
0: Yeah. You don't have to stay in back of a pump with a truck for about 2 hours.
1: Boy, isn't that the truth? Always north of, north of Alexandria, up and down those hills. And, you know, people be just trying to, you know, kill themselves, you know, trying to pass the car and coming the other way. But I think that's when I first started getting liking full moons, because I'd always go home or come home sometimes after a game, and it was always a full moon right in the middle of the tall pine trees in the road. I think that's where I first started liking full moons. That's one thing I can. But I used to hitchhike to Ruston quite a bit, because I think it was the end of my freshman year, I had a station wagon, and I was bringing three other people that went to, you know, college at Ruston, and I had to, you know, the car broke, and I had to get, I hitchhiked for them to come home, and then another year, I came home, and I was coming around, you know, some kind of curve, and I was drinking, you know, a big Coke or something, and I put the drink down, and there was something in the middle of the road, and so that totaled that car. And so I hitchhiked. I mean, I used to hitchhike to school. That was kind of neat.
0: Yeah, I guess it was safer back then. We shared rides. You know, we had three of us from Lafayette as we made that ride, me, Leland, and William Stringfield. But I often remember with Leland, we'd stop in Ville Platte to talk to a sister, and then we'd stop somewhere else and talk to a sister. Uh-huh. We'd get cookies here, and we'd get some there. It took us forever to get to Ruston because we always were stopping, you know.
1: It was
0: fun,
1: four
0: you know.
1: Or 5 hours. But, yeah, you learn a lot of tips when you're hitchhiking. You got to feel comfortable before you get in. But it was kind of fun. And I would cheat. My mama would drive me to Opelousas. That way I could get on the two lane going through Tioga, Pineville, Ville Platte. Anyway, Carl, we're getting closer to football season, huh?
0: Yeah, we are. And I'm sure we'll have a little bit more to talk about, and we'll work on getting a couple of our guests back. I've got possibly

0: a couple of Louisiana guys that we'll dig up, and if they want to tell some stories with us, we can share. And
1: we got to get Roy Henry back when they play in Tech.
0: Yeah, yeah, we're going to have to do that. That game that you and him played was one of the most memorable games I've ever saw in person. I say that all the time. It was at that time the largest crowd at Cajun Field. And so it was really something to watch. And but yeah, it's something just popped up on my internet. It's the guys at McNeese with some new uniforms. So it must be getting close. So we got everybody showing off their new uniforms and right down the road. So it was good talking to you, Bill. And
1: all right, Carl. We'll, tell that sweet Melissa week. Hello.
0: I'm for sure tell her that.
1: Tell her we played her song. Anyway, thanks, Carl.
0: All right.
1: That's going to do it for us. Circling the fun and bringing the weather. Thanks, everybody.
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considered the slowest week of sports, maybe in the calendar year, right? Like, I don't think so now because of World Cup matches. But this is one of those weeks. All-Star Game tonight, look forward to that. Don't watch the Home Run Derby, have no opinion. But don't watch the Pro Bowl, never have an opinion. But this is a week where, you know, from time to time you'll get an interesting list. And it does. Usually in June I talk some NFL. I did not this June, right? And I'm kind of thankful for it because you're kind of stretching it and trying to find stuff. But they do have, there's an NFL Network list of the top 100 players. And I always kind of roll my eyes. We know the good ones. We know the guys, you know, that are pretty good. But there's always a player or two in the list that either explodes or drops. And I think this year, it's really fascinating. It's Lamar Jackson. He drops 67 spots. Now, remember, this is voted on by players. Those are his peers. That's always been his number one support group. Anytime there was criticism about him, and I defended him forever, it was always his peers, his teammates. Oh, he's a guy. His peers, he's fallen off a cliff. He's in the Bryce Young quarterback territory. Look it up. So we were joking this morning about, as a staff, like franchise quarterbacks are a little bit like airlines. Like, you're introduced to them, and you become a fan, and then over the course of time, there's multiple options, right? You don't have to stick with the airline. And you may be a fan, but they keep losing your luggage, and then after a while, you're like, I'm over it. Like, I'm done. I've had too many canceled flights, too many deboardings, too many lost luggages. That's sort of where the NFL players are, I think, and that's where I am with Lamar Jackson. There's other franchise quarterbacks I like. Drake May now and Caleb Williams and Bo Nix. And there's just more good young quarterbacks coming into the league. I mean, about the only quarterback who I think is like declining, and it's hard to say Matt Stafford is declining, but he's old. That's about it. There's just too many good young quarterbacks. So, I mean, Lamar Jackson is a starter, used to average 10 rushes a game. Last year it was 5. He used to give you 65 yards rushing a game. Last year it was 26. His sack percentage has gone through the roof. Only one quarterback in the league had a higher sack percentage, Geno Smith. Then it was Lamar. Then it was J.J. McCarthy. He is a declining player, and his rush attempts have gone down since 2021. The old saying, I trust somebody until I don't trust somebody. I no longer trust Lamar Jackson in a big spot. I'm selling my stock. That doesn't mean he's a bad quarterback or even average. He's better than average, way better than average. But I probably held my stock for a year too long. For years and years, you guys kept telling me, you got to get out of the Lamar business. And I'm like, I know he's not good in the playoffs. 84 passer rating in the playoffs, lower than Ryan Tannehill. There's nothing I can say about it. I think he gets nervous. I don't always love his offensive coordinators in the playoffs. But you got to remember this too. He has missed at least 4 games in 3 of the last 5 years. So now I got the playoffs. He's missing games. He's very expensive. Whole new coaching staff, a declining player who's taking far more sacks. I'm selling my stock. And I always think, listen, you can criticize me or not like me. That's fine. I totally understand that. I always think the silliest criticism of me is, well, you flip-flop. Bro, you cling to old opinions. I'm always seeking new information. And watched last year, not the same quarterback. I mean, he'd been slightly declining, fell off a cliff, maybe he gets better, but Caleb Williams to me now is a much better quarterback. Caleb Williams last year had seven winning drives or fourth quarter comebacks. 7. Lamar Jackson had 1. And you can argue, well, he was hurt last year. Yeah, he's hurt a lot now. And secondly, he's only had 5 of those kind of games in the last 4 seasons. He's not a great come-from-behind quarterback. Caleb Williams, when everybody in the arena knows he has to throw, is great. Lamar Jackson, when everybody in the stadium knows he's got to throw, does not deliver. That's who he is. I'm selling my stock. I'd take Bo Nix today in a fourth quarter come from behind situation. Bo Nix over Lamar Jackson. Why? Because the analytics and data tell you he's better. I watched Bo Nix go toe-to-toe with Josh Allen in a division round playoff game with a broken ankle. A kid against the best player in the league. So I'm probably selling my stock a year late. I should have taken the advisement. I should have listened to the fans. But when his peers,

0: that was always his strongest support group drop him 67 spots and put him in the Bryce Young League. It's like, I mean, if I ask you, you were a general manager, Lamar or Drake May today, who would you take? Well, Drake May's ascending. Drake May's just going into his prime. Drake May's inexpensive. I can surround Drake May with more. Drake May looks like he's a better quarterback late in games. I mean, you tell me. You cling to old opinions. I'm going to seek new information and new data. And yeah, I think he's still good, but I held him top five or six in the league when everybody was telling me he was overrated. I think you were right on that one. Here's Lamar Jackson talking about the year he had and a little bit about the injuries from the past season.
1: Heal up. Because it starts there. You know, like you said, I was banged up a lot last year. Heal up and just lock in. You know, go back to work. I don't look at it as if I did something wrong with my offseason program last year. You know, I've been doing the same thing each and every year, and I felt like I've gotten better in some aspect, in certain things. So I'm going to keep doing the same thing.
0: Okay, according to Front Office Sports, Alex Schiffer, LeBron will make a decision very soon, and it's down to two teams, Golden State and Cleveland. And both offer a level of comfort. For Golden State, it's his friendship with Draymond Green. With Cleveland, it's home. And so, you ever had one of those decisions in life, a big decision's coming, and you have a duh moment? Like, oh, I should have figured that out. When you get older, and remember what Rich Paul said was the number one priority for LeBron James. It was not winning championships. It was not money. He said it was fun and happiness. Is this going to be a decision to the Warriors? And we go, oh, duh. Number one, flying a Gulfstream from San Francisco to LA, and LeBron adores his family, loves his family, doesn't want to live far from his family, is a 50-minute flight. And there's an airport in Van Nuys right by LeBron's house. 50 minutes. Secondly, Warriors go to L.A., Lakers, Clippers, they go to Phoenix. They play in the region, hour and a half flight, all the time, can see his family. And, you know, golf with Draymond, they have matching medical bracelets, it all works out. But if you really look at this decision, when Tom Brady chose Tampa, the other place he considered was the Chargers. The other place he considered was Miami. What do they have in common? Warm weather. Brady later came out after his first year in Tampa and said, you know, I always thought I was a cold weather quarterback. You can look up the quote. I always thought I was a cold weather quarterback. No, that's a bunch of BS. I'm never going to play in cold weather again. It was real simple. Tom was seeking comfort of the weather variety. He wanted an offensive coach, no state taxes maybe, and warm weather. And that's what he chose. It was like, oh, of course. And a team with good wide receivers. Yeah, of course. If you look at choosing Tampa, it's like, oh, Bruce Arians, Mike Evans, Chris Godwin, Miami weather. He's tired of New England winners. I was like, oh, yeah. Yeah, that makes a ton of sense. So I just looked at this decision. And he's close with Draymond. He vacations with Draymond. It's an old, smart team. He's never liked playing with young guys. It's a 50-minute Gulfstream. I still think Philadelphia, by far and away, is the best roster. I don't think Golden State's a championship roster. But proximity, friendships, golf, by his kids, by his family, is this going to be a duh? Of course he chose. Of course he chose this. Fun and happiness is Draymond. When you think of LeBron with James Harden, is that fun and happiness? Because that's what Rich Paul told us was the most important thing. Fun and happiness. You ever seen him around Draymond? He's laughing. Every time they're golfing, he's laughing. They're dancing. They're partying. They're obviously tight. And as you age, you know, I've talked about this on the show. When you're young, you want to join groups. You know, you're a little kid, you're in the Boy Scouts, you're on teams, then you're in frats in college, boys trip to Vegas. When you get old, you prune your tree. You're trying to get rid of people. You know, you don't care about being popular. You hang out with your wife. Maybe you have two couples you vacation with, maybe three really good friends. You prune the tree. LeBron's pruning that tree. I don't think he wants James Harden in the social circle. I think he wants Draymond Green, Steph Curry, Steve Kerr, funny guys, older guys. I think he likes those guys in the social circle. Here's Draymond Green on his pitch recently.

0: when the two were together?
1: I'd be remiss if I don't take the opportunity to throw my pitch in there. You know, I'd be crazy if we're together for X amount of days and at no point am I like, yo, we need to chop it up. Like, what the hell going on? What are we doing? The things that I shared in it, I believe it definitely is going to make the brain work a little bit.
0: It's like semi-retirement. Like, Jupiter, Florida is one of the best places to retire. They don't have an NBA franchise. Golden State, the Golden Year Warriors. Golden State's the best semi-retirement community. Play a little golf, hang out with friends. Don't have to play every day. Close to home. Is it going to be a... Of course he chose the Warriors. I'm getting a vibe. FOS Sports says it's down to the Warriors and the Cavs. We expect that decision made this week. I mean, it's even funny. Steve Kerr, he was going to retire, right? And Steve Kerr said, remember that? It was like 2 months ago or a month ago. Steve Kerr said, I'm going to come back for two more years. Steve Kerr doesn't think he's going to win a championship. But he's like, it's just too much fun. It's just too much fun. As you age, you prune your tree. You want to hang out with the same people over and over. And who you vacation with, Draymond, that's who you really want to hang out with. That's who you really want to hang out with in life. Who you vacation with. Okay. All sorts of stuff today. All-star game tonight. I'm going to give you my top 10 quarterbacks going into the season. And there's so many good young quarterbacks, I think it's harder and harder to make that list. I can tell you who's at the top. It gets real hard, about 5 to 10. 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
0: 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They went to NFL coaches, executives, general managers, and scouts. And they asked them, who are the 10 best quarterbacks in the league? And so, you know, it's a lot of predictable people. 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We've been on that for several years now. Burrow doesn't make the playoffs anymore. He's at 4. Dak Prescott has 1 playoff win ever at 6. Oh, I like to see Jared Goff and Caleb Williams in there, but where's Sam Darnold? And that's what's really interesting. Even the GMs in this league don't know what the hell to do with Sam Darnold. Back-to-back 14-win seasons, totally different players, offensive linemen, coordinators, coaches. Back-to-back 14 wins in a Super Bowl.
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3: 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You know, we've been talking about several times since the United States got bounced by Belgium, and there was a lot of anger. And to me, the anger is the growth. Remember, love and hate are not opposites. They're the same thing. They're passion. Love and hate are not the opposite. The opposite of hate is indifference. I remember years ago talking about 25 years ago when I got into this business, I was talking to a psychologist in Portland, Oregon. He goes, never forget hate mail is fan mail. It's passion mail. He goes, when people are indifferent, you're done as a host. And when people got ticked off losing to Belgium because they were humiliated, you get humiliated when your kid struggles doing something or you struggle doing something because you care so deeply. That's the growth. This past weekend, a Conor McGregor, you know, got into a fight. Fans are like, that's outrageous. He should have never fought. It was a great fight card, by the way, at UFC. But that anger results from caring about Conor McGregor in the UFC. You planned to watch it. You sat there for the card. You were all excited and it didn't deliver and you were upset. I'll take that every day as a business owner. You're mad at me. Indifference kills the UFC or any sport. Right now, the Caitlin Clark stuff. I may criticize Caitlin Clark and the WNBA. You take whatever side you want. You're arguing about it. We never argue about hockey. How often do we argue about NASCAR? We argue about the WNBA now. There's zero indifference. You don't even have to watch it and people have strong opinions. That is great for growth. So in my lifetime, I've seen this passion develop with the UFC. I've seen it develop with the WNBA since Caitlin Clark arrived. And even when the United States got knocked out, I looked at the numbers for Norway and England. They were monstrous. Whereas Tiger spiked golf, when he didn't play, the ratings went down. Right, Tiger came in, everybody loves golf. And then he wouldn't play in a tournament. He stopped playing one tournament in Colorado, it disappeared. That's different. We didn't love golf, we loved Tiger. Even now, when Rory McIlroy is going to win Augusta, or he's going to win the U.S. Open, numbers spike. We've loved individual golfers. Not that many Americans actually can afford to be a member of a club. Not that many Americans actually play golf, because it's really, really hard. But I was looking this morning at a ranking of the best World Cup players, and they had Jude Bellingham 3, Harry Kane 4, and Erling Haaland 5. Mbappe was 2, and Messi was 1. Messi is a star. He's an American star. Go look at Miami's attendance in the MLS. Everywhere Messi goes in America, the ticket prices surge. It's like the Yankees when they had Jeter and A-Rod, the road attendance. People would jack up the tickets if they went to Colorado for a series. Messi is an American star. Mbappe, Erling Haaland is more known than any hockey player. Sorry, he is. So whenever I see this anger, my takeaway is, could be Rory McIlroy, Erling Haaland. Everybody was crushing Erling Haaland. That is the growth of soccer. This is not about one player or one team. The numbers for Norway and England, monstrous. Messi's game Argentina in America, monster ratings. I mean, Alex Ovechkin has the most Instagram followers of any NHL player, 2 million. Erling Haaland has 66 million, a lot of them here in the States. So soccer has absolutely arrived, and I can tell it's arrived, not just the ratings for United States soccer. They're out of the tournament. The numbers are still bonkers. Here's Erling Haaland recently on playing this World Cup in America.
4: I think it's a good thing. Because I like the Americans. I think they are kind of hilarious as well. They are funny. So I like the way they are. So I think it's just good. And it's been, honestly, on every single thing with the World Cup so far here, has been amazing. From the games to the stadiums to everything has been amazing. Training grounds or where we train has been amazing.
3: Yeah, I mean, it's a cliche. We've heard it so many times in the last 4 or 5 years, but criticism.

0: Criticism is a privilege. Pressure is a privilege. The fact people were ticked off with Erling Haaland, Team USA, or the calls that seemed to favor Argentina, the WNBA, Caitlin Clark, and how she's treated, that's... Don't confuse love and hate as being opposites. The opposite of hate is indifference. If you're arguing, you care. J-Mac with the news.
1: No.
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3: This is the Herdline News.
4: Let's start with the NFL and this list that you're all about, this NFL Top 100.
0: Well, I'm not. It's interesting.
4: I mean, is it really or is it goofy? I mean, Jordan Love is checking in at 72.
0: That's ridiculous.
4: Micah Parsons is ticked off saying 71 players in the NFL are not better than Jordan Love.
0: Micah Parsons is right.
4: Yeah, of course. That's why this list is silly. It doesn't line up at all. I'm not going to get into the Lamar Jackson stuff from earlier. They have the highest win total in Vegas in the entire league, yet Lamar Jackson's dropping on lists. Like, I mean, Colin, it's a little goofy. But on Jordan Love, you've been kind of, I don't know if lukewarm is
0: no,
4: what's the right
0: I
4: word
0: like
4: to describe
0: him. There are two things about Jordan Love that I can't argue out of, okay? He does get banged up, and he starts every season very slowly. He finishes great. Okay. I can't argue out of those. So his consistency is not that of, like, Matt Stafford. Or when he's healthy, Joe Burrow. But I mean, Jordan Love is, to me, a top 10 quarterback in the league. He does get dinged up more than I'd like. That's just part of it. He moves around a little bit. He's got a huge arm, great size, great mobility. I think he's unbelievable. But he has had, and I can't explain it, he's been bad in September. So I don't know exactly what that is. Is it off-season training? I don't know. I have no idea. But I think Jordan Love today... There's 3 minutes left in the game. I would take Jordan Love over Lamar Jackson on a final drive. I think Jordan Love's a sensational talent.
4: Yeah, the numbers back it up. You say he's been dinged up. I'm seeing that he missed two games each of the last 2 years. Obviously, parts of games, you know, Malik Willis had to come in.
0: I said dinged. He's just getting dinged up.
4: Yeah, he's not Joe Burrow, okay?
0: You know? Right.
4: Like, Lamar Jackson's missed more games than him in the last 4 years. It feels weird. Jordan Love is not loved around the league. They like him. Go ahead. How about this one, Colin? He's in a great division, the NFC North.
0: Yeah.
4: Ranked the quarterbacks in that division coming into this year.
0: I think Caleb Williams, number one. I think it's just inches. I think Goff and Love are both Pro Bowl level quarterbacks. I think you have three great quarterbacks in that division, and it's inches, not feet. It's feet, not yards. It's close. I mean, obviously, Goff from the pocket is sensational. Goff is limited athletically. Caleb from the pocket's good. Goff is great. He gives you all sorts of horsepower out of it. Jordan Love gives you a little bit of both, but again, he has started really slowly early in the year. And that, you know, and I know, you jump out to a two-game lead in that division by October 15th, that's a real thing. So I think that's a fair criticism of him. I don't have any pushback. He's been dinged up or had to leave games. I can't argue out of that. Caleb Williams never gets hurt. Jared Goff never gets hurt. So those are slight edges.
4: Yeah. So Caleb's played two seasons. You know, we don't know if he's going to get hurt. It's 2 years. But you know who else started slow historically in the NFL? This guy named Bill Belichick. He would use the first month of the season as like as a warm-up. So yeah. I don't know if this is part of the LaFleur offense. Hey, we're going to play it safe early, see what the defenses
0: that
4: are doing.
0: You could be absolutely right. There's no question. Andy Reid's always been great in September. Belichick always struggled. It could be Matt LaFleur. Absolutely.
4: So one of these things, last note, you know, I'm into this model building for with using AI. And Colin, one of the things I'm noticing is it's all about what you feed it. I want to know what's in this ranking. Like, what are you basing? These guys who are grading out the top 100 players, is it stats?
0: Well, that's
4: how much
0: players.
4: Is stats? Is stats 50%?
0: This is player driven. So the top NFL network, that's voted on by players. So a lot of it's emotion. To me, what's striking is Lamar's always been top two or three most popular players in the sport. So when he drops 67 spots among his peers, it's like, okay, players now are seeing what we're all seeing.
4: Yeah. All right, let's move on to the NBA. And Walker Kessler has met the media, the new big man for the Lakers.
0: Yes.
4: He is a highly paid, highly compensated. The Lakers traded a lot of picks for him. He's got to deliver. There is more pressure on Walker Kessler than any other Laker this season. Given the contract, Colin, he talked about what it's like joining the purple and gold.

0: makes you feel a certain way when you know an organization, you know, believes in you. And I think what they've invested, you know, they're showing that belief in a monetary value, not just with money, but like you said, assets. And for me, you know, I'm somebody that if I know that they have that belief in me, you know, I'm going to run through a brick wall for them. That's just how I've been wired my whole life. And it definitely makes it a lot easier to go out there and compete for a team.
1: Did you see they also added another player yesterday?
2: No, I did not.
1: Zaire Williams.
2: Oh, yeah. He's nice. Did you not call that last week? I think somebody did. Maybe on the show.
1: I got to tell you something. They have made a lot of moves, and you can say what you want. They have gotten longer, younger, bigger, wider, with more catch and shoot guys.
2: Do they
1: say
2: still
1: what
2: have
1: you
2: room
1: want
2: for
1: about
2: Kuminga?
1: The criticisms. No. All the things we talked about. They need rim protection. Check. They've got to get bigger. Check. Younger. Check. Three-point shooters. Check. 3-and-D guy. Now, I don't know what they're going to get from the rookie from Baylor on the wing. We don't know. He is long. He's got great length. He can shoot threes. But all the things we complained about, let's be fair about the Lakers, they have addressed all of them. Younger, faster, bigger, wider, with more three-point shooters. Those were the five things. And younger players, by the way, tend to get hurt less. And if they get hurt, they heal more quickly. So we got to be fair here. I've been critical of the Lakers, and I don't know if they'll be as good. But Rob Pelinka and that staff have checked all the boxes that were deficiencies. Now, with what was available on the market, there wasn't, you know, you're not going to get everything you want. There are limitations because of Austin and Lucas contracts. But I think J.J. Redick looks at this team. He sees the youth, the three-point shooting, the size. I think he likes it. I think this is a group he can mold.
2: I think it's more than like Colin. By the way, Walker Kessler, just a quick word. People, this tall white guy doesn't do anything, always hurt. I'm just going to remind people the Jazz were essentially tanking for his entire tenure in Utah, okay? He had no superstar point guard to deal with. We could see this guy turn into, oh my gosh, Walker Kessler, is he an 18-12 guy? I mean, he could be that good.
1: Also,
2: Luka has that impact. Oh, and last thing, did you see Austin Reeves adjusted his contract down to free up $5 more million in cap space? Colin, okay, go ahead.
1: No, it's in this business we're in, we have a right to criticize, but we've got to be fair. Right? Like, and all we did was lament the slowness, the age, the lack of defense, no rim protection. They've added all of them with what was available on the market. I think Walker Kessler, remember, this is a good point. The Jazz were tanking. So they told Walker Kessler, take the year off and clean up your shoulder. Right. Walker Kessler could have played through it and played 50, 60 games, but they were, you know, they were soft tanking or hard tanking. So they said, hey, pal, take the year off. He played like 4 or 5 games.
2: Yeah.
1: So that was all part of the mission. There's a reason there was a market for a guy that didn't play more than 5 games last year. I mean, think about this. How many players in the league have a big market, like the 6 or 7 teams interested, and didn't play the previous year? So Kessler's a big add to me.
2: Huge. Final story, let's go to the World Cup. Big France versus Spain matchup right after the herd on Fox. Everybody's excited. And Kylian Mbappe is being called 100%. Remember, he left a little early from the last match due to an ankle injury. That was the Morocco game. Mbappe, obviously 100%, is huge. Lamine Yamal, only 1 goal in the World Cup, but he has roasted France in the last meeting. If you watch the highlights on YouTube, France could not stop Yamal. I think this is a good Yamal game. I actually bet him as an anytime scorer, even though he's had a kind of a down World Cup for the teenager. This is going to be a phenomenal match today. France and Spain, 3 Eastern on Fox.
1: Yeah, can't wait. J-Mac with the news.
3: Well, that's the news.
4: And thanks for stopping by.
3: The Herd Lie News.
1: So, I've said a few times, I think generally if something gets discussed politically, financially, or in sports, it's just, right? Like there's something there. I think there is a story that qualifies as the most overblown story in sports, and that is the need for a salary cap in Major League Baseball. I looked at the World Series odds today. Of the top 10 teams with the highest chance to win the World Series, half are in the bottom half of Major League Baseball in payroll. Brewers, Mariners, Rays, Rangers, and Guardians.

0: Okay, so I think it's an overblown story. With the proposed new salary cap, here's the teams that would have to shed payroll. Dodgers, Yankees, Mets, Phillies, Padres, Blue Jays, Braves, Red Sox. Ooh, whoops. The teams that all have the highest TV ratings. Is that really what you want to do? People like when a third of the league has star-packed rosters and ascending players. I mean, you tell me the Jays and the Dodgers was not one of the best World Series we have seen in 25 years. It was Game 7 is the best Game 7. You can go back to the 70s. You know, you can go back to Red Sox at Fenway and, you know, Riverfront and that series. I remember that series. So people like the illusion that we're even, right? Like, I understand nobody likes anybody pulling away, but the Dodgers and the Yankees are always going to have more revenue. And this is something interesting. So the NFL has a hard cap. That doesn't mean in the NFC West, Arizona, with a poor owner relative to other owners, Michael Bidwell, has the same footing as Stan Kroenke of the Rams. The Rams can pay more for a coach, general managers, top scouts. I've known people that work for Arizona. Compared to the high payroll teams, the high rich owner teams like the Philadelphia Eagles, the Los Angeles Rams, the San Francisco 49ers, you know, you can miss on draft picks. They don't tighten up the wallet. Everybody just thinks, well, the salary cap evens it all out. No, it doesn't. No, it does not. Because the great teams have great cultures and better scouts and better analytic departments. The Dodgers ownership group is very wealthy. They bought full ownership of the Lakers. First thing they did, expand the analytics department. That's why this offseason's been so encouraging. It's like they went out and made moves. Have a much bigger front office. It's not friends and family. So, I mean, and even, as I said this before, you can go to socialist countries. It's not even. Folks, the NFL's got a hard cap. And there was a period, the Patriots and the Chiefs won or were in 10 of 12 Super Bowls. And that's the league of parity. And the other thing to remember, the Angels had Shohei Ohtani and Mike Trout at one point with a top 10 payroll, did not win a playoff series. He goes up the road to the Dodgers. It's magical. Nobody can beat him in the playoffs. Ohtani and Mike Trout, an argument, the first and second best player, played for the Angels. They had a top 10 payroll, but it's not a great organization. Right? The Dodger ownership group is a lot richer than Artie Moreno. So the Dodgers have better research and development, better managers, better scouts, better executives. It's just a, you know, it's a more dynamic organization and culture. So this, it doesn't matter if you have a salary cap or not. It's not going to make suddenly the Pollard family and the Twins, the Dodgers. There are cultural advantages, geographic advantages. I mean, like a lot of NBA players, they like to play in LA and they like to play in Miami. It's a winter league. So I don't know. I mean, I think big money can help, but the Mets stink and the Rays don't. And the Mariners don't. And the Guardians don't. Derek Jeter yesterday talking about teams spending big money in baseball.
1: For the most part, it assures that you're going to be competitive and you're going to be in a playoff race. Yeah, there's instances where you have guys or teams that spend a lot of money that just have one of those years. But I think it assures that you're going to be in the pennant race. What it does not assure you is that you're going to win a championship. It is hard to win a championship. You have to go through several rounds of the playoffs. And when you get, I used to say it during my career, the best teams make it to the postseason, the hottest team wins. You have to get hot at the right time.
0: Now, I am not denying that there are advantages to making money for all of us in life and business. I'm not denying that. It is easier to win a championship when you have a really good high-end number three starter and a second guy in the back end of your bullpen. I'm not denying that. But it's funny, when the NIL came to college football, this is all I heard. Oh, the little guy's not going to have any chance. Indiana just went 16-0. My entire life, they were a little guy. But the truth is, with all that money in the NIL, it hasn't changed a lot. The last seven champions are Ohio State, Michigan, Georgia twice, Bama, LSU, and little guy, Indiana. So little guys, if they have a good business,

0: in a school like a Vanderbilt or an Indiana, the little guys never had a greater chance to win than now. But the big guys still overwhelmingly win. So if you have a salary cap, you may get, I remember as a kid growing up, Kent Herbeck, Kirby Puckett, Jack Morris, I think the Twins won a World Series, right? And you didn't have the disparity, so you could argue, yeah, in the old days, the little guy had a chance. In the old days, in the 70s, the Oakland A's had a dynasty, and so did the Cincinnati Reds. I mean, and if you go to the last 20 years, I mean, the Dodgers were one play away from not winning the World Series. Go look at the last 15, 20 World Series champs. They've been all over the board. Despite a hard cap, the NFL, it was the Patriots, Chiefs dominating it. You had a 12-year period. They were in 10 Super Bowls with a hard cap. Baseball's got all sorts of playoff teams with no cap. So I think it's overblown. Five of the top 10 World Series odds are to middle and below payrolls. All right. Dodgers may win again, but the Dodgers' greatness is only partially explained by payroll. It also is a brilliant front office that defers payments, that never misses on acquisitions or almost never does. When they bring a guy up from the minors, they're always good. They've got a great manager. There's a lot more to the Dodgers. They are the best run sports franchise, in my opinion, in North America, all leagues considered. I mean, they're constantly upgrading the stadium and their staff, and they're doing everything right. Minor league baseball to the very top. All right, top of the hour. I'm going to give you my top 10 quarterbacks going into the season. Who would I trust? Two drives to go. We need to score on both of them. That's coming up. It's the Herd.
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0: 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Burrow doesn't make the playoffs anymore. 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Dak Prescott has 1 playoff win ever at 6. Oh, I like to see Jared Goff and Caleb Williams in there, but where's Sam Darnold? And that's what's really interesting. Even the GMs in this league don't know what the hell to do with Sam Darnold. 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Back-to-back 14 wins and a Super Bowl.
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1: We're on to the semifinals of the FIFA World Cup. Today, it's Mbappe in France versus Yamal in Spain. Tomorrow, Harry Kane and England take on Messi in Argentina. 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
0: Well, with a new CBA, and they call it the second apron in the NBA, you're seeing a lot of really good teams move off good players or consider moving good players. There's an old saying with everybody's personal income, it's not what you make in life, it's what you keep. Do you have smart tax planning? Do you live below your means? It's not what you make, it's how much you keep. And in the NBA, it's not always who's the best player, it's who's got a contract that's better or a contract I can move. So Jaylen Brown is not nearly as good as Paul George in terms of analytics. And Jaylen Brown also makes a lot more. And Jaylen Brown's contract is longer. And Jaylen Brown's contract, he has the right to an extension. If you get Paul George, nobody's talking about extension. So there were a lot of reasons they moved off him. But like analytically, Jaylen Brown wasn't good. But he's a better player right now, right? That's what you think. Yet if he is, then why did Brad Stevens let him go for almost nothing, right? And why does Vegas still have the Celtics as better odds to get to the finals than the Sixers? Why is that? Everybody's like, you can't trade him and just get that. The Celtics have better odds in Vegas. Spurs, OKC, Knicks, Celtics, then Sixers. I still think VJ Edgecombe, Embiid, Maxey, and Brown could be a mess. My guess is they have so much talent, they'll figure out a way to win 50 games. But I do say, and I said it yesterday, I understand the move. Philadelphia had two contracts of players past their prime that were struggling to get into games, Paul George and Embiid. They just wanted to get out of one. The Celtics had a contract that was massive and a better current player. But he didn't necessarily play well with Tatum. In fact, the usage rate numbers were second in the league to Luka, highest in the history of the Celtics franchise, and one of the highest usage rates in league history. So, you have to remember these general managers and owners, a lot of times it's just moving to a better contractual situation. Remember, Philadelphia hasn't done anything since 2017. They can't get out of the second round. The Sixers are dying for relevance. The Celtics aren't. The Celtics get to the conference finals all the time. The Celtics already have a title. The Celtics never worry about relevance. That's not even in the discussion. They'll always be relevant. They're the Boston Celtics. The Sixers are dying for playoff relevance, especially now the Celtics have a title and now the rival Knicks have a title. In that area up in Boston, New York, Philadelphia, I mean, they're closer to the Wizards, it feels like, than they are the Knicks and the Celtics now. They can't do anything in the playoffs. So you've got an organization that wants to get out of a bad contract that is desperately seeking relevance. I think Philadelphia knows, in fact, I've got it sourced, that people in the building know it may not work analytically. Too many mouths to feed, one basketball. Embiid thinks he's a one. Brown thinks he's a one. Tyrese Maxey is a one. VJ Edgecombe's like, I'm a two, but I'm not a three. It could be an absolute mess. It'll be fun to watch. But there's Boston's like, listen, we're not seeking relevance. We want to make multiple moves. That's what we do. We've done it several times every year. And Brown's contract, there's not much of a market, is hard to get out of, longer, and there's extension talks. So it's, I can remember, and I've gotten into spaces like this in my life, when I was divorced and my wife was divorced, and we used to talk about, it's not about adding stuff, it's just getting certain things off the table. Let's get this dispute off the table. Your car's in the shop. Let's get a new car. Let's just clear the table of these little fissures and issues. And we're not saying it's perfect, but let's just get headaches and problems and issues off the table. We may not be better tomorrow because of it, but it's another headache off the table. Boston's like, I got two guys. It's not going to work. He may be a better player. He's in his prime. We'll take that bad contract, and we may not.

0: be better, but we can move it sooner. And Boston's not they don't need validation or relevance. The Celtics are always relevant. Go back to 2017. Sixers can't get out of the second round in the crappy Eastern Conference. They're seeking different things. So Philadelphia, I think deep down knows this could be an analytic mess, but they're willing to roll the dice because they can't win a second round playoff series in the East. All right. That's where we are. Nick Wright, Marcelo Balboa stops by, Matt Hasselbeck too. J-Mac, we got a big one today. Spain. I think of all the teams at the very top of the World Cup, Spain's been the hardest one to kind of get your arms around. We know Argentina's older, but they have the best player, best score. We know France has the best team. We know this is the two-headed monster, Jude Bellingham, Harry Kane for England, soft back end. Spain's like, well, their young star isn't playing particularly well. They don't generate a lot of goals, but here they are, and they also match up historically, recent history, very well with France. So Spain's the team you're like, are they great? Like, nobody's disputing. After you win at Azteca, nobody disputes England's really good. France is the best team. Argentina's got all that experience and age and Messi and clutch and World Cup experience. Spain's the one that's kind of overlooked, but interestingly, they match up with France because of their possession time.
1: Yeah, and they've got the best central defensive midfielder, Rodri, who's been dominant in like every stat in this tournament. Colin, the sharp money here is on Spain. I know that sounds crazy, but I'm back in defense against offense today. Yeah, I like the Spaniards to take down France.
0: This is going to be so good. This is what it's all about. I mean, this is March Madness. You know, UConn taking on Kansas. Yeah. This is as good as it gets.
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3: It'll be a special night tonight for the Phillies' Christopher Sanchez. He'll start for the National League in the All-Star Game at Citizens Bank Park in Philadelphia. Speaking through an interpreter, Sanchez says he's looking forward to taking the hill.
4: I'm at home here, and it's just, that's a point in favor for us, like being at home. I think the joy that the fans bring and all the energy that our fans bring to the stadium, it's something that, you know, motivates me every single day.
3: Sanchez to be opposed by Toronto's Dylan Cease. Some issues reportedly developing over Major League players taking part in the 2028 Los Angeles Olympics. The union citing concerns over a mandatory participation agreement that calls for suspensions if players choose not to play if selected by their home country. France taking on Spain today, with the winner advancing to the World Cup final in New Jersey on Sunday. Six-time gymnastics Olympic medalist Suni Lee announcing she's returning to the sport with her goal of taking part in the LA Games in 2 years. That's sports. I'm Frank Arity.
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7: They went to NFL coaches, executives, general managers, and scouts, and they asked them, who are the 10 best quarterbacks in the league? Where's Sam Darnold? Even the GMs in this league don't know what the hell to do with Sam Darnold. Back-to-back 14 wins in a Super Bowl.
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7: Okay, here we go. Welcome in. It is hour number two. So we started the show today talking about the NFL Network's top 100 list, and players, peers, vote on that. And Lamar Jackson dropped 67 spots. And those were his peers. He's always been beloved as by the players. Not by all coaches, not by all analysts, not by all analytic people. He's loved by players. They dropped him down to the Bryce Young area. And I said this before, he is a declining player. If you look at since 2021, rush attempts, rushing yards, getting hurt more often, and he's not a very good playoff quarterback. So I said, looking at that list, I said, if you told me, all things considered, age, size, production. I've always sort of judged quarterbacks, not just on Super Bowls or playoff wins. I mean, Eli Manning in the playoffs was unbelievable. Peyton Manning was hit and miss. But Peyton's a better quarterback, I think, overall, by a distance over Eli Manning. And they're both great. They're both deserving of Hall of Fame accolades. But I do think, you know, regular seasons matter. But I kind of look at quarterbacks

0: Are you good? There's 3 to 5 minutes left. You got 2 drives left. Can you score on both of them? I may need a field goal and a touchdown, or a touchdown and a touchdown. Do I trust you late? That's a big deal for me. So all things considered, going into this season, with all the new coordinators in place, Jared Goff's got a great one. Justin Herbert's got a great one. All things considered, who's your offensive coordinator? How is your health? Are you ascending? I don't have a lot of old guys on this list. These are the 10 guys, I think, and it's close when you get to 7, 8, 9, 10, 11, 12. It's close. Yards, not miles. Inches, not feet. Here we go. Top 10.
1: Number 1.
0: I think Josh Allen has his health. He's a force of nature. 6 straight years with at least 1 playoff win. He's in his prime, and he's done remarkable things with a coach from the defensive side that got fired. I think his organization, in my opinion, has let him down. I don't think he's had Patrick Mahomes' infrastructure. That is not saying he'd have as many trophies as Mahomes, but I think his size, his arm, he's healthy, he's in his prime. Josh Allen's the best quarterback in this sport.
1: Number 2.
0: Coming off an injury, Mahomes is 2. He now has a run game, an upgraded O-line. I think he will be Patrick Mahomes again, but I'm going to wait to see it. I think the most remarkable stat about Patrick Mahomes actually is this. He has won half the games in his career, 20 and 20, where he's trailed by at least 10-plus points. He is the great Elway. He is the great come-from-behind quarterback of my life. Brady didn't trail that much, it feels like. Elway trailed a lot in big games. Mahomes is the greatest come-from-behind quarterback of my life. Some think he, in a short list of greatest quarterback, he would be my number 2.
1: Number 3.
0: I don't know why people will push back on this. I would have Caleb Williams. Folks, he made 2 plays in the playoffs last year, one against Green Bay and one against the Rams, that broke football physics. It was early Mahomes. They just didn't make any sense. They didn't make any sense. The throw up the left sideline against Green Bay, this makes no damn sense. I'd never seen that before. The throw in the back of the end zone against the Rams, what in God's name is happening? That's early Mahomes. By the way, lowest interception percentage of any quarterback in league history with 1,100 attempts. He never gets hurt. He had 7 fourth-quarter comebacks. I am buying the stock here. I'm not saying he's going to be Mahomes. I'm not saying he's Mahomes yet. But for all the people in year 2 and 3 that kept pushing back on Patrick, it was a football physics thing, throwing left-handed. Why is he so good trailing 24-7? Caleb is my 3.
1: Number 4.
0: My one old guy, Matt Stafford, highest graded passer in the league. Is his back going to hold up? Is he going to have a left tackle? I don't know. I just know when he lets go of the football, it is a thing of beauty. I mean, pre-snap, post-snap, I don't get a lot of movement. You know, if it's just pure throwing the football and reading the defense, he is near the top. So I don't get a lot of plays with the feet, but I would put Matt Stafford at 4.
1: Number 5.
0: Okay, Justin Herbert has a new coordinator. He finally has a head coach and a big-time OC, Mike McDaniel. By the way, the remarkable thing about Herbert, he made the playoffs with the 30th-ranked offensive line. I've seen Mahomes get buried in a Super Bowl when he had a bad O-line. This kid made the playoffs, and he was getting hammered for 17 regular season weeks. I have Justin Herbert. Tackles are back. Coordinator head coach at number 5.
1: Number 6.
0: I love Joe Burrow, but in 2 of the last 3 seasons, he gets banged up. Only played 8 games last year. I also think he doesn't have the support system of a Herbert or a Patrick Mahomes, or now with Ben Johnson, Caleb Williams. I love Burrow. All-time leader in completion percentage. I think he's one of the great third-down quarterbacks, fourth-down quarterbacks. I think he's in Brady's category and Mahomes' category. I think he's unbelievable. But I have to consider everything, and durability and offensive line, which is yet to even be mediocre, have to be considered. I have him at 6.
1: Number 7.
0: I don't know what there is to argue. Last 4 seasons, 4 different teams, he's 28-6. He's now got a trophy, Sam Darnold. He's one of 2 quarterbacks in the whole league with 4,000-plus passing yards in back-to-back seasons. He led the Seahawks with a defensive coach, having lost DK Metcalf, in a running back room that couldn't stay healthy, to the number one offense.

0: offense in probably the second best division in football. In his prime, arm, athletic ability, I said when he came out, I see a lot of Andrew Luck. The difference is Darnold has taken a beating. He is one of the younger great quarterbacks in the league. He's now just really, if you look at his age, he's got 6 years of prime left, slinging Sammy D at seven.
1: Number eight.
0: He's more mobile than Goff, so he gets that advantage. I think Goff is better from the pocket. Goff is actually one of these guys where he got a new coordinator. Again, we're considering everything. He doesn't miss starts. He's unbelievable from the pocket. He does need O-line protection to flourish. But he's got Drew Petzig last year. OC situation not ideal. Wasn't quite the same. But he leads the NFL in passing yards, passing touchdowns, and wins over the last three seasons. That accounts for a lot to me.
1: Number nine.
0: Most underrated player in the league is Jordan Love. I'm pretty sure Jordan Love is underrated. Now, he gets off the bad Septembers. Inexplicable. Cannot explain September. He's bad. He completes 60% of his throws. Since he's been a pro quarterback in September, he's 4-5-1. I think it's LaFleur's offense. I think Matt experiments early. Maybe they don't have their running game up to snuff. He has struggled, but in terms of arm, whip, size, smarts, toughness, he'll get banged up, but he doesn't miss a lot of starts. I think he's a huge talent. And I was a real doubter for years. I think he's huge. I think he's a great talent. Christian Watson can't stay healthy. They've had some immaturity at wide receiver. I like him. I like him a lot. He's my number nine.
1: Number 10.
0: Drake May edges out Lamar Jackson. Listen, first quarterback in league history. Ever. League history. 70% completion percentage, 4,000 passing yards before turning 25. He feels like he's in his prime and he's a kid, and he did it last year with a bad O-line and an average running game. So nobody thought they would get to the Super Bowl. He is the most accurate quarterback in the NFL last season for a kid. Big, strong. He reminds me a little bit of Herbert with a little better accuracy. Now, Herbert finally getting a head coach, finally getting everything right. Vrabel and Josh McDaniels is a pretty good place to be in year two. Lamar Jackson is 11. Dak is 12. But there it is. Let's bring in Nick Wright. He's going to push back. I just get ready for it. 10 minutes of me getting crushed. Look at that look. You're not even supportive. That's just your angst I see in your face.
2: Well, listen, I actually don't have Patrick tore his ACL. It didn't have a good year. If he needs to drop, it's fine. I do. Josh Allen being the number moving up after a year where for the first time in a half decade, he didn't win the division. He had four turnovers to lose a playoff game. He, 25 touchdowns, 10 picks, 3,600 yards in the regular season. That feels a little odd, but I also understand feeling like Patrick coming off the ACL has to drop. It seems to me like we are in one of the golden ages of quarterback play, and having the guy atop the league be a guy who's never sniffed a Super Bowl feels weird to me, but I get it. We judge Josh Allen differently than we judge other quarterbacks. Josh Allen's judged like a slugger in baseball. Like, don't care if he hits 230, he hit 40 bombs. That's not typically how we've done quarterbacks in the past, but with Josh, it's fine. The Herbert thing, he just got Harbaugh this year.
0: No, he
2: finally has a head coach. You said this is third year with him, right? His third year. He's going into year seven, Colin.
0: But he's still in his athletic prime. Something's always been missing. O-line, coach, coordinator. This is the year we can start
2: playing your worst game of your season in the playoffs. That hasn't been missing. That's been no. It's three. It's three for three that he was god awful in the playoff game. But it's fine. He's fifth best quarterback in the league. I'm not as high on Lamar as some people. Lamar out of the top 10 feels a little harsh. My concern about Lamar was last year. And again, I wouldn't bet this, but it's a concern. The beginning of a fall for him athletically and injury wise. Like, is that why he's out of the top 10?
0: Okay, I considered everything. Number one, he's missed four games minimum three of the last 5 years. Rushing attempts have declined every year since 2021. His sack percentage

0: Only two other quarterbacks were close, J.J. McCarthy and Geno Smith. He's not as explosive. He's taken too many hits. And I've always given him a pass for having a lower passer rating than Ryan Tannehill in the playoffs. I've always supported him. But I said earlier, it's like airlines. You love them, you use them, they lose your luggage so many times and you finally bail on him. I feel like at some point, dude, 8 years of this, I watch Caleb come from behind and Bo Nix come from behind and Drake May come from behind. I'm like, I can't, I got to sell the stock.
1: Listen, I think all that's fair. To continue the airline analogy, I think Justin Herbert might be TWA in the playoffs, bro. it's gone defunct. Doesn't exist anymore. Caleb at three, and I does, and I really, I really like Caleb. Feels like FS1 between you, me, and Danny. It's just a competition to see who can be the most outlandish on Caleb Williams. Caleb at three feels a little rich for my blood. You know, yeah. I gotta say, I'm gonna make a pitch to you.
0: Okay.
1: Because I don't, and then I know we have other things we have to get to. I don't know that you know this, but there is a real bubbling friction on First Things First because of you. Because I have been on this show every Tuesday for basically 9 years. Brew comes on with somewhat regularity. Old KW is 0 for life on appearances on this show, and I think it's hurt him. I think if there was ever a time for you to finally have National Treasure Kevin Wildes on the show, it would be just to show him Drake May 10, Caleb Williams 3, and see how that lands at his desk. Again, I'm not your guest booker. I'm just throwing it out there.
0: Well, yeah, I mean, listen, this is inexact. I'll give you an example. I think if there's a quarterback in the league right now and Mahomes is off an injury that I trust on 4th and 7, it's probably Joe Burrow. But he doesn't have a great O-line this year. We don't love his coach necessarily. He keeps getting hurt. I've got to contextualize everything. Joe Burrow is one injury away from we got to draft a new quarterback. That has to be considered. And I love Burrow.
1: Burrow is tough because of all the guys on the list, he's the biggest injury concern. Like Lamar's an injury concern, but he's not on your list. And I think that part is fair. I'm going to say one other thing about Josh Allen, number one. I think it's worth just taking a gander at. You don't even have to put it on the show. Just have your producers print it out, put it on a sheet. Josh Allen's playoff numbers in the wild card round and then every other game other than that. He's now, including last year where he had the 4 turnover divisional round game, he's 2 in the wild card round is the greatest quarterback of all time. Greatest wild card round quarterback of all time. But as you know, Brady, Manning, those guys, the bye system was different. They didn't play many wild card round games. He's 2-6 post wild card round. The two wins he combined in those two games for 330 yards passing and 1 passing touchdown. And his greatest moment of his career after the wild card round was a game he lost to Mahomes and the Chiefs. So doesn't sit right with me that Josh is the best quarterback in the league right now. But I think most people feel that way. And I guess it's because their cable went out when he had the single worst turnover of the season last year before halftime of that Broncos playoff game.
0: It was a stinker. I acknowledge that. So, yeah. I was saying earlier that when Tiger Woods entered golf, it spiked. But the truth is, not that many people golf in America because although it's great fun, it's really hard. Even when you're good, you can get bad very quickly. And when Tiger, during his kind of this renaissance of golf, didn't play or aged out, like there was a space like you didn't get the same rating. So was golf popular or was Tiger popular? We see this in the WNBA with Caitlin Clark. She plays 1 million watts. She doesn't 350 watts. The United States loses in the World Cup. The numbers are still outrageous. And so my take is people keep talking about soccer growth. The growth of soccer is we're out. And the ratings today will be huge. And England, Norway was huge. And that the growth isn't necessarily viewed from our prism. But where you can see the unbelievable growth is, like the NFL, the world.

0: Cup is, yeah, you give us some big brands. It doesn't really matter who the quarterback is. I think this World Cup does change going ahead. I think 10,000 young people minimum will play soccer that wouldn't have. And I think out of that, 500 will be really, really good. Two or three will be great. Can we find an Erling Haaland? I think the growth is yet to be seen outside of ratings. But I look at the numbers post-USA exit. It tells me soccer's officially bigger than hockey in this country, bigger than WNBA is, bigger than golf. It is.
1: Bigger than men's college basketball. I think you can certainly make that case.
0: Absolutely.
1: I think it's two separate conversations. The popularity of soccer in the U.S. and how sticky that will be post-World Cup. And does that translate to our team actually becoming awesome one day? So first conversation, I think this World Cup is a reminder that even in the attention economy gets more crowded and ratings are down for a lot of things across the board, Americans love huge events.
0: Yeah.
1: And where I will give this company huge credit, they have treated this World Cup like there's like what it is, the biggest event in the sports world. The teams and the stars have more than held up their bargain, where it's your idealized version of the NCAA tournament. No Cinderellas, the four best teams there at the end with the superstars all scoring goals, all looking great, to the point to where I do think people have now watched enough of these games for the full 90 and recognized, 2-1 can be a wildly exciting game. 1-0 can be edge of my seat. So I do think there will be more people in America that either start, caring about their local MLS team, or maybe more likely being like, hey, I'm following Jude Bellingham. Erling Haaland and Man City. I'm going to root for them and watch those games. So there's that. American soccer growth. I think you hit the nail on the head as far as what the path is. Our path, I do not think, is ever going to be we have 20 awesome players the way Spain or France or Argentina do. Our path has to be, can we have our version of Erling Haaland?
0: Yeah.
1: And Norway goes on this run. Morocco's not a huge country. Hakimi has carried them to a semifinal and a quarterfinal. Croatia with Luka Modric taking them to back-to-back semifinals, including an actual final. I think that would be the hope. And it's not Christian Pulisic, flatly. And it's as much as I like Flo Balogun or Malik Tillman, it's probably not them either. It's got to be somebody who can be one of the 15 best players in the world that's going to wear our jersey.
0: Yeah. Hey, I want to ask you about the Warriors thing. I said, so there's a story, Front Office Sports today said it's down to Cleveland, down to Golden State. And you've moved around the country. You've had different jobs. I have had different jobs. And a lot of times as you age, it really comes down to, I want to work with my friends. It's quality of life. Where do I live? For you, you live in a great place. You've got great quality of life. As you age, when you're a young person, you join clubs, frats, Boy Scouts, teams. When you're old, you prune your tree. Like you hang out with fewer people, but it's a more deeply embedded relationship. I'm sure you have two or three. We do. Ann and I have people we just travel with. We're very, very close to over and over and over again. We don't have a wide net of friends. The ones we're with. And I look at LeBron and I'm like, he vacations with Draymond. He loves Curry. It's a 50-minute golf stream to his home in Los Angeles. The Warriors play the Clippers and the Lakers in L.A. Is this going to be one of those? Yeah, of course he chose the Warriors. Rich Paul said 2 weeks ago, it's not about titles or money. He wants to have fun. Every time I see him with Draymond, he's laughing, drinking, dancing, golfing. Is this going to be like, yeah, of course he chose the Warriors?
1: I don't know if it'll be of course. I certainly think it's on the board. It felt like they were the favorite. Then it felt like they fell out of contention. Now it feels like they're like right in the mix again. I'm just going to add one little anecdote to rustle around in people's brain. You're talking about LeBron playing with Draymond. I am not certain The only place he can do that is Golden State. I'm not certain of that.

0: Draymond's a free agent. The Warriors, Draymond, I think it's fair to say Draymond and Steve Kerr have always had a love, respect, adoration, but tough relationship. I think the Warriors just moved on from one of the assistant coaches that Draymond was closest with. That raised my eyebrows a bit.
1: And Frank Vogel is now going to the Warriors, and LeBron likes Frank, doesn't he?
0: And say it again?
1: No, Frank Vogel just signed with the Warriors, and I think LeBron always liked Frank.
0: Well, I mean, they won a title together. So I guess the point, I think it is certainly on the board LeBron joins the Warriors. I think it would be done if they had found a way or could find a way to trade for Anthony Davis. But I also, I think it is a not a big chance, but a non-zero chance that LeBron joins a different team and Draymond's his teammate anyway. I just think a non-zero chance. I'm putting a little small take chip on that piece of the roulette wheel, like small chance. And until Draymond, you know, agrees to an extension, I think we have to recognize it's certainly a possibility.
1: Do you like Spain or France today?
0: You know, I think the game is as close as the odds makers suggest. I think France is a slight favorite. I picked a France-Argentina final. I think it's 2-2 after 90. France wins an extra time. With that said, I am not betting it because I want to be able to root for Spain. Because to mention him for the second time, my co-host Kevin Wildes has been so obnoxious with his French fandom, all of a sudden saying oui, talking about how he's always been an Mbappe guy. I just want him in pain. So I will be rooting. I am picking France. I will be rooting for Spain. But either way, I think I will be betting tomorrow's game. I think Argentina being an underdog to England is absurd. I think they have been the best off. They've scored the most goals in this tournament. They haven't lost a knockout round game of a major tournament this decade. Won two Copas, won the World Cup. They're obviously still in this one, and they have the greatest player of all time. So I think Argentina's in the final, and I think they're going to win the whole thing. But that's also, I thought Brazil was going to win the whole thing. They lost, so I just had to stick with South America. I'm a South American loyalist, Colin. So that's what they always say about me.
1: That's what they always say about you.
0: That's what I'm a what? You know what? It's not even South America. I'm big into hemispheric loyalty.
1: You are.
0: I'm a Western hemisphere guy. Europe and I'm a Western hemisphere guy. I've always been that. Everyone knows that about me.
1: Absolutely.
0: Yeah. Big Western hemisphere.
1: First things first. Good seeing you, buddy.
0: See ya.
1: They've been airing at 10 a.m. Eastern during the World Cup, which we love. Absolutely love. Marcelo Balboa joining us. Former United States men's national team member. This hour, we've learned over the years, successful people don't rely on motivation alone. Motivation comes and goes. You know that. I know that. Some days you have it. Some days you don't. 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The workout gets done because it's on the schedule, and the meeting gets handled because it's on the calendar. 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
10: 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Matt Hasselbeck, last hour. Marcelo Balboa, former United States men's national team member, joined us last week as well. First, though, here's J-Mac with the news.
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14: We touched on Spain, France earlier. I'm really jazzed up about Argentina against England tomorrow, Colin. Everybody's fired up. Lionel Messi says their run of success is not normal, adding, it's not easy to come back from being world champions, winning everything we won, and then continue competing and remaining at that level. Here's the problem, Colin. And again, I'm rooting England in this match heavily. Argentina's basically in this tournament been Lionel Messi and a bunch of guys. I mean, I know that people say, well, they got Enzo Fernandez and all these stars. That's the thing. If you look at the stats, Messi leads them in every category. This is similar to like LeBron James with the Cavs, where he led them in points, rebounds, assists, steals, blocks. You're like, oh, Messi, LeBron's doing everything. Messi is literally doing everything. I know he didn't score against Switzerland. I do think he's wearing down a little. But this is not a great Argentina team.
10: Old.
14: Yeah. England, by the way, to advance was minus 144 last I checked. To advance, not favored, but to advance, meaning you could win in extra time and PKs. So the books think it's going to be England. Argentina, by the way, by a couple of metrics, has had the easiest path.
10: Yes.
14: You know, FIFA kind of hooked them up there.
10: There's a lot of things telling me Argentina's in trouble. First of all, old teams get worn down at the World Cup the longer you go. They've been very Messi reliant. I think England won and didn't play particularly well. That's a great advantage. You can coach them really hard over the last three or four days. And I think their stars are in their prime. I think everything tells me England's winning.
14: Yeah, and Declan Rice, we got good news on him. He's coming over in illness. Had to miss the second half of the Norway game. He's fit, ready to go. So go England. All right, Colin, let's go to the final story here on Herdline, and that is John Harbaugh. Remember earlier this summer, you were all about the Giants. Sounds like you maybe jumped ship a little bit. Anyway, John Harbaugh is really excited about Jackson Dart. I mean, really? This is what he's actually comparing Jackson Dart a little bit to Lamar Jackson. Take a listen.
15: Jackson's capable of doing a lot of things. Like, he can live in a lot of different worlds football-wise. He can live in a power running game, obviously, and a power running game protects a quarterback because you can hand the ball off and get yards and you make people defend that and you keep them honest. Then it opens up your play action passing game. Now we can also get in the gun or we can get in the pistol and we can run RPOs. We can run quarterback driven runs with Jackson Dart. A lot of the stuff that we did in Baltimore with Lamar.
10: Yeah, no, I'm still think they're the safest double your win total team in the league. They lost a ton of games that they led. If you look at numbers, why I tend to pick teams that will double their win total and we've had success. Find a team that lost a lot of close games over the course of time. If you have a good coach and quarterback, you win those games as often as you lose them. So there's a regression of the mean when you win every single close game. We've seen this with Kansas City through the years. They lost, not only did they lose games they led, they often led comfortably late and lost. So they lost five double-digit lead games. That is incredibly rare for the NFL. Upgrade coach. Jackson Dart will be healthy and better. Scataboo is back. I thought they had a really strong draft. Giants are going to be a good football team.
14: Yeah, when they start 0-3, we'll check back in September. Hopefully you'll be out here.

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0: Argentina, England, Spain, France. 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
0: 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And they asked them, who are the 10 best quarterbacks in the league? 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Josh Allen above Mahomes. We've been on that for several years now. Burrow doesn't make the playoffs anymore. He's at 4. Dak Prescott has 1 playoff win ever at 6. Oh, I like to see Jared Goff and Caleb Williams in there, but where's Sam Darnold? And that's what's really interesting. Even the GMs in this league don't know what the hell to do with Sam Darnold. Back-to-back 14-win seasons, totally different players, offensive linemen, coordinators, coaches. Back-to-back 14 wins and a Super Bowl.
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21: National Soccer Hall of Fame, inducted 21 years ago. Marcelo Balboa, defender, a captain, 128 appearances for our national team and 13 goals. He was on the back end, the part of our team this World Cup that really struggled, and Marcelo Balboa is now joining us live for the second time in a week. France, Spain today, Argentina, England tomorrow. Your dad was a soccer coach. Argentina, England. I mean, that is Ohio State, Michigan. That is Duke, Carolina. I mean, Marcelo, it's like, I mean, nothing against Spain and France. Those are powers. But there is something, when you just say Argentina, England, what does that feel like to you?
22: You know, it's you know, I think when you look at this, the rivalry, you know what I mean, of England, and you go back to all the problems in the past. You know, it's interesting to me because out of this long career, this is the first time Messi will face England. He's never faced England before. So to me, I'm with Scaloni. Scaloni said it the other day. Somebody tried to wind him up in the press. And he's like, listen, he goes, this is a football game. This is our football. This is just a game. We're going to play the game. We're not going to get the other stuff involved that happened a long ago. Now it's just soccer. That's what we're going to play. So I kind of got to agree with that. I think there's no message for the players. They both know what they have to do. There's nothing about history here. This is about making history for England or Argentina trying to repeat.
21: Are you surprised that despite the fact they have the richest league, they invented the sport, that England hasn't won a World Cup in 60 years? Again, that's like saying Ohio State football, you know, one title in 60 years. Like, what's going on? They've had good coaches. What do you think it is?
22: You know, I think the stigma back in the old days was that all the key positions were played by foreign players in the EPL. And that's changed over years now. But it is a little surprising when you talk about the players they have, the players they've had with the Beckhams and the Lampards and the Gerrards. And we can keep going down the list of players. So, you know, people don't realize how difficult it is to win a World Cup. And this is probably close to their best generation. So this is an opportunity they have. But listen, you got to play the game on the field, and you have one bad day. You can't get the job done. You don't put the ball in the back of the net. But I think it's baffling to a lot of people why England hasn't won it yet.
21: It feels like France has separated from Europe. It's just, it is separated.

0: between their recruitment of players, you know, their development. I don't know exactly what it is, but it does feel different, does it not, than 20 years ago?
1: It's different. I mean, the players, I mean, you're looking at that team now and you're looking at an all-star team. Tell me what team in the World Cup has a better front line with Mbappe, with Dembele, with Olise. You can keep going, Doué. I mean, you can keep going down the list. They got guys coming off the bench. So when you look at this, I think, and this is why they've reached two World Cups finals, won one, lost one, possibly potentially reaching a third. It's just different. Their recruitment of players, the way they're training their players, the way they're scouting their players, consistency is shown. And this team, and it's still young. This is still a young team that has an opportunity to get the job. If they can get the job done, imagine that, three World Cup finals and three World Cups. That's pretty good for Mbappe.
0: I've heard people say, listen, with the disappointment with the United States, people will tune out on soccer. But what I pointed to 30 minutes ago is the Norway-England game got an NFC championship bonkers number. Like, the numbers are fantastic. And I said, when Tiger Woods exploded in golf, if Tiger would miss a tournament or not play, the ratings wouldn't come down. It was more Tiger than golf, and I love golf. Caitlin Clark doesn't play, the WNBA ratings go back. That is, those spikes are by individual stars. The United States is out. The numbers today are going to be massive. England, Argentina will set records. Are you worried that the MLS will get hurt a little bit? They're on Apple TV more. You don't get the casual viewers as much. Are

0: You know, we would have won four games. We played reserves against Turkey A. So in fairness, we probably would have won four games. So that's why I think, you know, everybody's selling soccer stock. It's like, chill out. Mauricio Pochettino, I thought he brought a certain American arrogance and confidence. Arrogance is the wrong word. Kind of an American aggressiveness, which I love.
1: Yeah.
0: The team was a no-show. They were timid, lacked confidence against Belgium. That was very obvious 3 minutes in. I would keep Pochettino. I think he's the right spirit, the right leader, the right experience. I like continuity in all my sports.
1: Yeah.
0: What do you make of the loss to Belgium? Does it dim your view of Pochettino?
1: No, not one bit. And I'll tell you why. Because I watched an interview today with Balogun. And he was talking about how when he went out to practice, there was stress because of everything that was going on. They said when they walked out, it just felt different. So I think the fact that the weighing of the decision that FIFA made, I think hurt the United States more than it helped the United States. I think if they would have just left them out of the game and said, we're keeping the red card, I think this team comes out a little differently. But now, 24 hours before, everybody turned on the United States. Everybody's like, oh, it's rigged. The president called. So I think that stress, listening to him, it seemed like that weighed on the players quite a bit. But Pochettino, for me, we talked about it. We were going to talk at the end. What he did in the World Cup is what was going to either make or break his U.S. national team stint. And again, we could have won four, and we probably should have, but we would have played a full team.
0: Yeah.
1: So he did the right job. And all he's trying to do, he's trying to ensue the passion that they have in Argentina, they have in Europe, in our fans. He went to a few college games, and he saw how those guys went crazy for their football teams. And everything in about college football, and he wanted that enthusiasm to be brought into soccer. So, in my point of view, something I heard the other day, oh, he failed. He didn't fail. We won three games. We got to look at some positives. We're not 70 years old in this league. We're 30 years young in soccer. So, for me, I think he did a good job, and I hope that he decides to stay.
0: Great stuff, Marcelo Balboa. He was known as the Iron Man, the Hall of Famer, defender and captain for the United States team for years. It's great seeing you as always.
1: Thank you, buddy, for having me. I appreciate it.
0: You bet. Yeah. That, again, that's something to remember. We would have won four games had we played our starters. Okay, we had a really, really bad, really, really bad performance against Belgium. And a lot of that's basically, you know, we talked about this before. We have always, you can go way, way, way back. Casey Keller, Tony Maiola, Tim Howard. We just had great goalies. We kind of went into this thing knowing we're a little old in the back end. We don't have a ton of size. And we got an MLS goalie. You cross your fingers. Nothing against the kid, but he didn't play particularly well. He had a really bad, you know, really bad moment when he kicked the ball, hit the ground. I mean, it was an all-time blunder. So, I just think, when you care about something, you get angry if it fails. And we cared and we got embarrassed, and Americans don't like to get embarrassed. And I also think it's really hard. Hockey is much easier for us to catch up to Canada. We saw it in the men's and women's at the Olympics. You know, we've got the biggest hockey league in the world, the NHL. MLS is like the fifth or sixth best league. So, I mean, think about England. Best league, invented the sport. One title, 30 years, and a lot of ugly losses. Brazil lost last time they hosted the World Cup. Brazil lost 7-1 at home to Germany. 7-1. It was the worst loss in that team's history. It was utterly embarrassing. Listen, I'll argue this all day. If we would have had a goalie at our historic level, we lose 2-1. We're outplayed. We're not as good as Belgium. It doesn't look like that. But the reaction and the anger speaks to the passion, which I think now is robust, whether we're playing in the cup or not.
2: Let me ask you something Marcelo said. So he made it sound like, listen, during the group stage and even against Bosnia, everybody was rooting for us. Everybody. Pro-US, everything great.
1: Yeah.
2: And then the red card gets changed and the narrative online flipped. Oh, these ugly Americans cheating.
0: Right.
2: They're getting there. And I wonder psychologically, everybody's rooting for you. You're the underdog. You're plucky. And then all of a sudden you're hated. I wonder if because Colin, you got to admit, man, we did not look like the same team
0: in
2: the first like 20 minutes. We're like, is this crap?
0: We were really lack confidence. Now Belgium's better. They beat us 5-2 in a friendly. But it looked different. I mean, what was interesting, we were so aggressive, almost to a fault in Senegal friendly, Germany friendly. We were really, really aggressive. And we were timid.

0: immediately. I was like, wow, that's not, something's not quite right.
1: I mean, you can't measure that stuff. Like psychologically, did their red card change impact? I don't know. I mean, listen, scholars will look back on that in due time, but yeah, it's just a disappointing result from the U.S. at the end there, but yeah, whatever, we're building on 2030.
0: Yeah, I'm going to take France over Spain. I'm going to take England over tomorrow against Argentina, France against England, take France. But I will tell you, I'm just telling you how it lands for me. I will keep track of Jude Bellingham, for instance, and Erling Haaland. I didn't keep track. I mean, I knew they were, he was one of the leading scorers, but I will say, I think this has some tail. There's a tail on this. Like, I am more into, like, Jude Bellingham and Erling Haaland especially. It's like, oh, I'll casually follow them now more than I would have before. Yeah. So I think there are levels of growth. There are stages of growth. And I think we're in a good spot.
1: So we'll slide in an EPL Bellingham reference once a month in the fall?
0: I got no problem with it at all.
1: Oh, okay. Let the producers know. Love it. Love it, Coward.
0: All right. Hour number three, Matt Hasselbeck stopping by on a Tuesday in Chicago. It's The Herd.
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2: League players taking part in the 2028 Los Angeles Olympics. The union signing concerns over a mandatory participation agreement that calls for suspensions if players choose not to play if selected by their home country. France taking on Spain today, with the winner advancing to the World Cup final in New Jersey on Sunday. Six-time gymnastics Olympic medalist Suni Lee announcing she's returning to the sport with her goal of taking part in the LA Games in 2 years. That's sports. I'm Frank Arity.
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5: 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Back-to-back 14 wins in a Super Bowl.
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5: Okay, here we go. Matt Hasselbeck joins us in 10 minutes. The NFL Top 100 list continues to trickle out. Every year, there is a player who surges, usually because like a great playoff performance, or maybe an older player drops. This year, and this is voted on by players, Lamar Jackson dropped 67 spots. 67. Now remember, this is voted on by players. Those are his peers. That's always been his number one support group. Anytime there was criticism about him, and I defended him forever, it was always his peers, his teammates. Oh, he's a guy. His peers, he's fallen off a cliff. He's in the Bryce Young quarterback territory. Look it up. So we were joking this morning about, as a staff, like franchise quarterbacks are a little bit like airlines. Like, you're introduced to them and you become a fan. And then over the course of time, there's multiple options, right? You don't have to stick with the airline. And you may be a fan, but they keep losing your luggage. And then after a while, you're like, I'm over it. Like, I'm done. I've had too many canceled flights, too many deboardings, too many lost luggages. That's sort of where the NFL players are, I think. And that's where I am with Lamar Jackson. There's other franchise quarterbacks I like. Drake May now, and Caleb Williams, and Bo Nix. And it's just more good young quarterbacks coming into the league. I mean, about the only quarterback who I think is like declining, and it's hard to say Matt Stafford is declining, but he's old. That's about it. There's just too many good young quarterbacks. So, I mean, Lamar Jackson as a starter used to average 10 rushes a game. Last year it was 5. He used to give you 65 yards rushing a game. Last year it was 26. His sack percentage has gone through the roof. Only one quarterback in the league had a higher sack percentage, Geno Smith. Then it was Lamar. Then it was J.J. McCarthy. He is a declining player. And his rush attempts have gone down since 2021. The old saying, I trust somebody until I don't trust somebody. I no longer trust Lamar Jackson in a big spot. I'm selling my stock. That doesn't mean he's a bad quarterback or even average. He's better than average, way better than average. But I probably held my stock for a year too long. For years and years, you guys kept telling me, you got to get out of the Lamar business. And I'm like, I know he's not good in the playoffs. 84 passer rating in the playoffs, lower than Ryan Tannehill. There's nothing I can say about it. I think he gets nervous. I don't always love his offensive coordinators in the playoffs. But you got to remember this too. He has missed at least 4 games in 3 of the last 5 years. So now I got the playoffs. I got he's missing.

0: games. He's very expensive. Whole new coaching staff. A declining player who's taking far more sacks. I'm selling my stock. And I always think, listen, you can criticize me or not like me. That's fine. I totally understand that. I always think the silliest criticism of me is, well, you flip-flop. Bro, you cling to old opinions. I'm always seeking new information. And watched last year, not the same quarterback. I mean, he'd been slightly declining, fell off a cliff, maybe he gets better, but Caleb Williams to me now is a much better quarterback. Caleb Williams last year had seven winning drives or fourth quarter comebacks. Seven. Lamar Jackson had one. And you can argue, well, he was hurt last year. Yeah, he's hurt a lot now. And secondly, he's only had five of those kind of games in the last four seasons. He's not a great come-from-behind quarterback. Caleb Williams, when everybody in the arena knows he has to throw, is great. Lamar Jackson, when everybody in the stadium knows he's got to throw, does not deliver. That's who he is. I'm selling my stock. I'd take Bo Nix today in a fourth quarter come-from-behind situation. Bo Nix over Lamar Jackson. Why? Because the analytics and data tell you he's better. I watched Bo Nix go toe-to-toe with Josh Allen in a division round playoff game with a broken ankle. A kid against the best player in the league. So I'm probably selling my stock a year late. I should have taken the advisement. I should have listened to the fans. But when his peers, that was always his strongest support group, drop him 67 spots and put him in the Bryce Young League, it's like, I mean, if I ask you, you were a general manager, Lamar or Drake May today, who would you take? Well, Drake May's ascending. Drake May's just going into his prime. Drake May's inexpensive. I can surround Drake May with more. Drake May looks like he's a better quarterback late in games. I mean, you tell me. You cling to old opinions. I'm going to seek new information and new data. And yeah, I think he's still good, but I held him top five or six in the league when everybody was telling me he was overrated. I think you were right on that one. Here's Lamar Jackson talking about the year he had and a little bit about the injuries from the past season.
1: Heal up, because it starts there. You know, like you said, I was banged up a lot last year. Heal up and just lock in, you know, go back to work. I don't look at it as if I did something wrong with my offseason program last year. You know, I've been doing the same thing each and every year, and I feel like I've gotten better in some aspect, in certain things, so I'm going to keep doing the same thing.
0: Okay, according to Front Office Sports, Alex Schiffer, LeBron will make a decision very soon, and it's down to two teams, Golden State and Cleveland, and both offer a level of comfort. For Golden State, it's his friendship with Draymond Green. With Cleveland, it's home. And so, you ever had one of those decisions in life, a big decision's coming, and you have a duh moment, like, oh, I should have figured that out. When you get older, and remember what Rich Paul said was the number one priority for LeBron James. It was not winning championships. It was not money. He said it was fun and happiness. Is this going to be a decision to the Warriors? And we go, oh, duh. Number one, flying a Gulfstream from San Francisco to LA, and LeBron adores his family, loves his family, doesn't want to live far from his family, is a 50-minute flight. And there's an airport in Van Nuys right by LeBron's house. 50 minutes. Secondly, Warriors go to L.A., Lakers, Clippers, they go to Phoenix. They play in the region, hour and a half flight, all the time, can see his family. And, you know, golf with Draymond, they have matching medical bracelets, it all works out. But if you really look at this decision, when Tom Brady chose Tampa, the other place he considered was the Chargers. The other place he considered was Miami. What do they have in common? Warm weather. Brady later came out after his first year in Tampa and said, you know, I always thought I was a cold weather quarterback. You can look up the quote. I always thought I was a cold weather quarterback. No, that's a bunch of BS. I'm never going to play in cold weather again. It was real simple. Tom was seeking comfort of the weather variety. He wanted an offensive coach, no state taxes maybe, and warm weather. And that's what he chose. It was like, oh, of course. And a team with good wide receivers. Yeah, of course. If you look.

0: choosing Tampa, it's like, oh, Bruce Arians, Mike Evans, Chris Godwin, Miami weather. He's tired of New England winners. I was like, oh, yeah, yeah, that makes a ton of sense. So I just looked at this decision, and he's close with Draymond. He vacations with Draymond. It's an old, smart team. He's never liked playing with young guys. It's a 50-minute Gulfstream. I still think Philadelphia by far and away is the best roster. I don't think Golden State's a championship roster, but proximity, friendships, golf, by his kids, by his family, is this going to be a duh? Of course he chose. Of course he chose this. Fun and happiness is Draymond. When you think of LeBron with James Harden, is that fun and happiness? Because that's what Rich Paul told us was the most important thing. Fun and happiness. You ever seen him around Draymond? He's laughing. Every time they're golfing, he's laughing. They're dancing, they're partying, they're obviously tight. And as you age, you know, I've talked about this on the show. When you're young, you want to join groups. You know, you're a little kid, you're in the Boy Scouts, you're on teams, then you're in frats in college, boys trip to Vegas. When you get old, you prune your tree. You're trying to get rid of people. You know, you don't care about being popular. You hang out with your wife. Maybe you have two couples you vacation with. Maybe three really good friends. You prune the tree. LeBron's pruning that tree. I don't think he wants James Harden in the social circle. I think he wants Draymond Green, Steph Curry, Steve Kerr, funny guys, older guys. I think he likes those guys in the social circle. Here's Draymond Green on his pitch recently when the two were together.
1: I'd be remiss if I don't take the opportunity to throw my pitch in there. You know, I'd be crazy if we're together for X amount of days and at no point am I like, yo, we need to chop it up. Like, what the hell going on? What are we doing? The things that I shared in it, I believe it definitely is going to make the brain work a little bit.
0: And again, LeBron's going to make that decision reportedly in the next couple of days. Cleveland, Golden State, both offering comfort. I think Golden State's more fun and he'd be happier and it's closer to his family. That's what Rich Paul told us mattered. With that, Matt Hasselbeck, 18 years in the NFL. We were, you know, I've never taken like the top 100 list. I understand players tend to have favorites, but it is noteworthy when Lamar's peer group, always his number one supporter, like drops him out. And I had said this, I defended him for years, but you do get to a point where injuries, declining, like how do you view Lamar Jackson today?
2: Oh, I think he's a great player. I mean, I think he's a Hall of Fame caliber player. He's incredible. He was not himself last year. It was a weird year. I don't know if he was banged up or what it was, but there was bad film put out by a great player last year, and that can happen. Not every year is the same. I say it all the time to you. Like, not every year is the same. There's a lot of factors that go into these things. Who's your play caller? What kind of teammates are around you? What did you put in the bank in the offseason so you can make withdrawals throughout the season? And for whatever reason, whatever he did, you know, I heard him say, hey, I did the same thing I've always done. Well, maybe it's time to change what you've always done. I mean, That's what the great players do. They find ways to get better, different ways to train, different things to work on. And, you know, obviously something had to change. And what ended up changing was a new head coach, a new play caller, you know, all those types of things. But they're building this thing around Lamar. He's just got to step up and be the Lamar that we used to know.
0: So I said, and I'm a sucker for athletic guys who can extend plays. So I said, going into this season, if you asked me to rank my top 10 quarterbacks, I probably have Caleb Williams, Sam Darnold, and Jordan Love higher than most people. I put Caleb 3. Now, people will say, give me a break. But I know. People just calling you out of your mind. I also have Darnold in his physical prime, can extend plays, big arm like Caleb. I love Jordan Love, even though I'm not getting a lot of playoff wins. Now, again, I had Lamar 11th over Drake May because I think Drake is ascending, and I do think Lamar has peaked, and I think Drake's a very good deep ball thrower, late game thrower. Is there anything you look at? I mean, the Caleb thing, I know you don't agree with that.
2: No, I don't. But I have a question about this list because I do think it's really important. Like, what's the lens that you're looking at this through? Is this, you know, the kind of year they're going to have this year or where we sit today? Yes. Like, what exactly is the lens you're looking at this list through?
0: Okay. Prime. And this is a great example. I have Burrow 6th. I do not think he has the O-line or the support system on the staff that Justin Herbert does with Harbaugh and Mike McDaniel. I think Caleb has Ben Johnson. He may.

0: a massive leap next year. I think he'll make another one this year. I like Vrabel and Josh McDaniel. That is a that's top of the list support.
1: So you're looking ahead. You're looking into this season upcoming. Well, I would say, you know, you admitted it right off the bat. You have a type, you know, just like in dating relationships, you have a type. You have something that you're attracted to. You are attracted to young, offensive, highlight making people who do it by themselves. I mean, that I think that's what your infatuation is with Caleb, Josh Allen, Mahomes, those guys. Like that is a thing. You are not attracted to the old, boring Brock Purdy type. No. You know, the way Dak Prescott, the way that I am, you know, I played in an era where our best players were our Hall of Fame players in my era were guys like Tom Brady and Peyton Manning and Drew Brees.
0: Yeah.
1: And they were highlights all over the place, but they weren't the highlights that were going to run on a loop like some of these really talented athletic players like Josh Allen and Patrick Mahomes and Caleb Williams. So yes, I am with you right there. I do think that, you know, Dak Prescott fans should be upset. I feel like he's got a case for the year that he had and the year that he's probably going to have again this year with the weapons that he has. And again, I'll say it not to be a broken record, but Brock Purdy, I know it's boring, but you add Mike Evans. I don't think that Mike Evans is getting the respect that he deserves. And so the Kyle Shanahan offense with Brock Purdy at the point, with the weapons that they have, if they come back healthy, McCaffrey, Kittle, you know, all the stuff that they've added offensively. And I would add, they're probably going to be worse on defense. So just in my career, when my stats went up, it was usually when our defense wasn't as good. So those are some guys. Trevor Lawrence has a case, I would say. You know, he finished the year really, really strong.
0: Yeah.
1: I think your type and my type might be a little bit different.
0: Yeah. So what do you make as somebody that knows the Seahawks well? And I've said one of the things that's impressive about Darnold, he's not doing it with one coach, one offensive line, one coordinator. It's a merry-go-round of people, and he's winning with all of them. You go to Carolina, he's 4-2. You go to Minnesota, you go to Seattle. You know, he cleaned up what we thought was his reckless nature. NFC better than the AFC, didn't have a turnover. Like, I think the league is struggling. A lot of great coaches, coordinators, and players have gone to the Jets, and it's the Bermuda Triangle. They disappear. I kind of just wiped that off his career. He came in young. It was New York. What do you make of Darnold, and where I think the league is struggling quite what in the hell to do with Sam?
1: Yeah, well, I hope a lot of people around the league are looking at Sam Darnold and saying, hey, let's not give up on our young quarterback that we've already kicked to the curb. If we get the play caller and the quarterback right, if we have the unity there, the way that he had in Minnesota, the way that he had last year in Seattle, like we don't have to give up on a 27-year-old quarterback with talent. I hear people right now talking about Jordan Love, like, oh, Jordan Love's not the guy. Like he's still a young player. Like it could come together when you're 27, 28 years old, the way that it did for Sam Darnold. I think that's a real thing. Now, the other thing that I would just say is that doesn't mean that Sam Darnold's going to have a statistical great year again this year.
0: That's right.
1: I think one of the reasons that he doesn't get a lot of respect is that he played the style of play to win football games, to hoist a Lombardi. So much of the year, he was playing safe and conservative because he knew he had the legion, you know, the dark side defense on the other side. Now, in the NFC Championship game, he played a completely different style, showed that he could. He cut it loose. Him and Matthew Stafford, almost 1,000 yards of offense in that game. So he's capable of it. But what I think his best quality is right now is coachability. Mike McDonald set the vision for how we're going to play offensively, and he bought into it.
0: You know, another player that I think I have a higher opinion of than the market is Jordan Love. And a lot of it is, Matt, I think he's a good kid. I think he's coachable. I think he's tough. I think he's got a whip. I think he moves well. I love his size. He has been bizarrely bad in September, and I can't figure it out. So Burrow's had choppy Septembers, if I recall. Zach Taylor struggled. But you look at late numbers for Jordan Love, and he's a great December, January quarterback. We tried to explain this earlier, and I don't have an answer. Is there a belief? Why would Jordan Love struggle every September? Is that a coaching thing? Is that a system thing? Are they like Belichick? Are they experimenting in Green Bay in September?
1: Well, I look at it.

0: it almost a different way, you know, sort of the opposite way. And I played in Green Bay for 3 years, or really watched Brett Favre play for 3 years in Green Bay. But it's nice to be the home quarterback in Green Bay late in the year. You know, the other team, I don't think they understand how to handle the elements the way the Green Bay Packers do. Like, that equipment staff has it on lockdown, how to do it with footwear and shoes and undergarments and, you know, what you're really drinking in those Gatorade cups. Newsflash, it's not Gatorade, you know, so like, I think they got it dialed in that way. So it doesn't surprise me that he plays really good football in those cold weather months. That early in the season thing, you know, that is something, you know, you're not wrong about certain great quarterbacks who don't play, you know, super great off the bat. And I think, you know, you got to chalk some of that up to, you know, how you do your training camp. It is different now without preseason games. Some people get it, you know, do it a little bit better than others, but I don't have an answer for you on that though.
1: Yeah, I mean, Burrow, you could make an argument with Burrow because of injuries. He doesn't play in the preseason. He doesn't want snaps. And so September becomes a little bit of his preseason.
0: But what I could say to you, Colin, is I just know, like, you know, in my career, those preseason games, there were four or five preseason games. I thought those were incredibly valuable. Like, Mike Holmgren did things the way that Bill Walsh did them, the way that Andy Reid was doing them after Holmgren. And there was a system. We knew exactly what we were doing preseason game one, two, three is kind of the first half and start of the two minute drive at the end of the half and going into the second half. Like, fourth, you know, we knew what we were doing in all those games. And it's the wild, wild west now with joint practices and staying off the quarterback. And sometimes the guys around you just, they surprise you. You thought they were ready and they weren't ready once the season starts.
1: Okay. One of the reasons, and I said this when Caleb Williams came out of USC, I said he can be erratic and inconsistent, but there's two things that jump out to me. He never gets hurt ever. Jared Goff has that too. Goff gets hammered. He doesn't get hurt. Some guys do. Caleb is always available to play and he does not throw interceptions. And considering the fact he's a playmaker, and I mean, he throws some ill-advised throws. So I've come to the point with Caleb Williams is that, like Josh Allen, there's so much horsepower. I'm not going to hold him to 66% completion percentage. He is erratic. He's like longest guy off the tee. Sometimes he can't hit his fairway woods. Like, I just mail it. I just check it down. Like, he's not perfect. Have you come around a little on Caleb? Because you push back early. You're like, this is a lot of hero stuff. Is there anything that Caleb did last year where you look at it and think, okay, I got to give him that. He does check that box.
0: Yeah, absolutely. He was the most improved quarterback in the NFL to me last year. His jump from year one to year two was incredible. The job that Ben Johnson did with him is remarkable, both for the quarterback and for the coach. I thought they were excellent. You mentioned it. Every coach will tell you the best ability is availability. That is true. And then not turning the ball over, it's incredible. It's the reason that Aaron Rodgers is one of the best quarterbacks that's still playing in the game. He doesn't turn the ball over. And so I think those are real things. Like, he protected the team by not taking sacks. You know, a lot's being talked about his completion percentage and all that stuff. But hey, that's minor compared to protecting the football. That's all bravo. Like, that was really, really impressive. I'm on board with that kind of stuff. Now, it's hard to keep taking major leaps as a young player. It's just difficult. I thought that there was a lot of great things. The best thing I could say about Caleb Williams is he has a clutch gene that is really hard to find.
1: Yep.
0: You can do all the great practicing and all the great, you know, 7-on-7 and all the whatever, but the elite quarterbacks, the elite playmakers, they have that clutch gene, and he absolutely showed that he has that.
1: Yeah, he made plays against Green Bay and the Rams in the playoffs that just football physics, it's a little bit of the early Mahomes that you're like, there's just not a lot of guys in the world that can make those, would even attempt those throws. Matt Hasselbeck.
0: Yeah. And that's a type, and that's a type, and that is your type. Yeah. I prefer the guys, like using a field goal kicker analogy, that don't miss two kicks in the first and second quarter and then kick the game winner. You know, like, that's my type. I just like that slow, boring consistency. Like Jalen Hurts, I like him. I like how he plays the game. So anyway. Sorry, you got to type. I got to type.
1: I got to type. There's no question. Matt, as always, good seeing you.
0: See you, Colin.
1: Yeah, it's Caleb Williams, Sam Darnold, Jordan Love play into kind of what I like. I think the league has changed. I think there are smarter offensive coaches. I think defensive ends are are more athletic than ever. There are more sudden, quick pass rushes, more unblockable players.

0: And I mean, the only thing I worry about Matt Stafford and the Rams this year is left tackle. Well, Larrick Jackson, whatever happens there, that story develops. Like, that's the only thing I worry. I don't worry about anything about Matt Stafford. I would not worry about left tackle if Jordan Love is the quarterback or Sam Darnold or Caleb Williams, because their escapability is so great. So as a quarterback, some quarterbacks are, they're setting targets. That's what I worry about with Matt Stafford. So I do like, you know, I think sometimes in the NBA, we overhype athleticism. I think it's more skill-based than people give basketball players credit for. And I think in the NFL, I like guys that move suddenly, quickly, urgently. Horsepower to me is it doesn't all show up in analytics, but can you make something happen where there is nothing available? And Darnold, you can be a little reckless. Jordan can be, you know, a little reckless. Sam Darnold, absolutely. Some credit card companies now approve applicants without a social security number. They accept passports. 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
16: All right, one more World Cup story to wet your beak for France, Spain, and that's Norway. Colin, did you see how many fans in Norway welcomed the team home? This was in Oslo. They're saying over 100,000 fans were in the streets celebrating Norway's run all the way to the quarterfinals. Colin, they did the Viking row. Oh, man, take a listen to this. It's pretty cool.

0: I don't know if you've been to the Scandinavian countries.
1: No, right? I have not.
0: Yeah, we were just talking as a staff. We've all been around Europe. My son can't wait to go, but it's I see these reports all the time about great places to live in the world, and the Scandinavian countries are always at the top of the list. I thought they were an amazing story. When I think of great soccer brands, Switzerland isn't one, but they're always good. Norway is just not it's just not a brand I ever thought of. But what I really learned from Norway, if you have one transformational player, that's hard to do in our American sports. But in soccer, if you have one transformational player, they can take you to new heights.
1: Yeah, so I got to be honest. I was totally unaware that there was a Norwegian row. I did not know about this Viking row thing. Were you aware of that? That was like a thing in Norway?
0: No.
1: And now it's like one of the biggest things to come out of the World Cup. I will say, there's a lot of good stories about

0: how Norway kind of built this team starting in the youth levels, right? And Haaland is a unique story because his dad was on the national team and his mom was a superhuman athlete, like a big time. So it's not like he came out of nowhere, right? He would be the equivalent of like Steph Curry in America. Dad played in the NBA.
1: Right.
0: Mom was like a big time college athlete.
1: A lot
0: athlete.
1: Of our, I mean, I don't know what the number is, but I remember seeing something about Division I athletes in America, like 50% of them, somebody in their family was a Division I athlete. Like if we talk Sam Darnold's family, men, women, there was a lot of athletes in the family. That's generally the way it works, and that's the way it worked for Erling Haaland.
0: Yeah. All right, let's move back to the NFL, and this Justin Herbert character has really got a lot of people fired up. Colin, I'm stunned to read this, that according to some of these quarterback rankings, someone anonymously said that Herbert doesn't have the maturity level of the other top quarterbacks on this list. Now, so this is asinine.
1: You know what it is? So I read that quote. It wasn't about the person. What he's saying about him, he doesn't have the quarterback maturity. Like he wants him, he can be a bit mechanical, which was the knock of him coming out of college, was he was a bit mechanical. He, despite having size and athletic ability, he wasn't, you know, it kind of locks onto a guy. It's a bit mechanical. It's not as fluid as people like. So it wasn't a shot at his personality. It reads like it was, but the maturity was about the process of quarterbacking and the growth of his quarterback play. It comes off like a shot at him personally.
0: Yeah.
1: But when I read it and read the entire quote, it didn't feel like that. It didn't feel like he was going after the kid. He was going after that he hasn't moved the next level of quarterback play.
0: Yeah. I don't know. I read the quote. I just think this is nonsense. I mean, what does quarterback play even mean? So you want to talk maturity. Look at guy, you know, Johnny Manziel, lack of maturity. Obviously, Herbert's not there. He, I believe, had a 4.2 GPA and was a biology major.
1: I think a lot of it is pre-snap reads. You know, being post-snap reads, you know, a lot of quarterback play. Patrick Mahomes always said it wasn't until the middle of year three that the light went on. And I think the lights clearly got on for Herbert. But remember, there were a lot of NFL people, and I'm people that I know and respect, that really thought Tua was going to be the better pro quarterback.
0: Oh.
1: I was never a big Tua fan, left-hander, small injuries. I was more Herbert. But I will be honest that when I watched Herbert in college, he never ran. It was like C.J. Stroud until he played Georgia. Like, he never ran. And so I was always like, you know, Herbert's a clear pocket guy. I think there have been stages of his development. I think the Rose Bowl against Wisconsin, when Cristobal let him run finally, it was like, oh, whoa, there's a light bulb. And then I think when he got Harbaugh, oh, there's a light bulb. I mean, he had a great rookie year with Shane Steichen as the OC. I think Mike McDaniel is going to take this to the next and the highest level. My guess is for the next 5 years, he's going to have Harbaugh and Mike McDaniel as his leaders in the coaching suite. And I think he's going to be really special.
0: Well, we'll see if they get to keep McDaniel. But this idea that Herbert's not an elite quarterback, anything to the contrary of that is just idiotic. I mean, he's done more with less than you could argue any quarterback in the league. No tackles last year, okay? Wide receiver group, tell me the superstar receiver that Justin Herbert has had, or tight end. Go ahead.
1: They like Trey Harris a lot, and Ladd McConkey's very good. They have two receivers they like a lot.
0: Those are twos and threes.
1: Yeah, that's fair. Ladd McConkey's a very good slot receiver. I think Quentin Johnson is just he's a big play guy, but not really dependable.
0: I mean, imagine if he was in Joe Burrow's team. If Herbert was in Burrow's spot.
1: Yeah, but
0: with Jamar Chase. Are you kidding me?
1: With Cincinnati, you have no defense. So you have to win by shootout. And give the Chargers credit. Jesse Minter built a defense, so Herbert, you know, didn't have a great O-line, but he didn't have to drop 28 points. So Herbert and Burrow have similar issues where they've had O-line issues. And the staffing or there have been units that aren't. I don't think anybody in the league denies Burrow and Herbert are exceptional.
0: Yeah.
1: But it does feel like in Cincinnati and with the Chargers, this is the first time I look at Herbert and go, oh, God, he's got everything.
0: Yeah.
1: He's got his tackles back. He's got the coach. He's got the OC. They've got now enough wide receiver depth. It's the first year I really think it. And for the record, there's a lot of people in Vegas that love the Chargers this year. One of the better over bets.
0: So next 4 years, if you could have one of these two quarterbacks next

0: 4 years. Money is not an object. They make the same.
1: Next 4 years.
0: Herbert or Burrow? Who are you taking?
1: Herbert.
0: I don't think it's close. I mean, Herbert's always healthy. The guy's a tank. Yeah. You can't tackle him.
1: And he's got a better support system.
0: 100%. All right, final story, Colin. This is spicy. Happened in Vegas over the weekend. Former teammates Tyler Hero and Bam Adebayo had a physical altercation. Now, the reports are sketchy on this one, okay? So, Giannis, just so you know what you're going into, Bam Adebayo allegedly was told about some comments Tyler Hero made, not on social media, but in a group chat that was leaked on social media. Bam Adebayo, according to the reports, approached Tyler Hero. Hero said something, and Bam Adebayo punched him in the face. Colin, we live in a society where people say stuff nasty about humans all the time. This is a teammate. They were boys for like 6 or 7 years in Miami. And Bam Adebayo's not just going and punching him in the face? I don't know about you, but the NBA is... This is, I think, a bad look for Bam Adebayo.
2: Yeah, I don't... you know, you travel with people. There's a lot of ego. I mean, I don't know. A lot of stuff happens that we don't know about. I mean, we see some video. Michael Jordan punched Steve Kerr. Like, I kind of like... When you get into these locker rooms and you're traveling with people and there's a lot of money and girlfriends involved, and yeah, I mean, there's a lot of stuff going on. Like, I don't want to get too judgy on this. I love Bam Adebayo. I think
0: I do too. And Bam Adebayo, by the way, is 6'8", 6'9". He's got like 60 pounds on Tyler Hero, and you're beating up a little guy. That's weak sauce from Tyler Hero. This isn't at to the level of Draymond Green's sucker punching Jordan Poole. Now, there's no video of this yet. But imagine the life of Tyler Hero. You're in Miami, living it up. He's got all the IG ladies all hanging out at his house.
2: Well,
0: now he's shipped to Milwaukee, and he's getting punched by his former teammate. Like, brutal summer for Tyler Hero.
2: Well, Milwaukee in the fall is gorgeous.
0: Oh, really? Compared to Miami? Compared to South Beach? What?
2: Whatever.
0: I've heard good things about Milwaukee. I'm not going to besmirch the name of Dells. Is that Wisconsin?
2: Dells, yeah. Which is
0: legendary, apparently.
2: Yeah. J-Mac with the news.
3: Well, that's the news.
4: And thanks for stopping by.
3: The Herd Line.
2: I got invited yesterday. I've been so busy in the last 24 hours to the Bears-Packers game. A suite. I've never been to Lambeau. There's only two things in sports that I two boxes I haven't checked. One of them's Lambeau. I got to check. So that's pretty exciting. Bears Packers at a suite in Lambeau. That's pretty good. Yeah, like you're looking. You J-Mac can't even beside himself.
0: Well, your bucket list includes Lambeau. I'm curious if you're talking about a Lamborghini or Lambeau Field.
2: No, I mean it's one of the. I mean, isn't it the most iconic professional football venue in America?
0: Really?
2: Lambeau Field? What is it? SoFi? It's been around an hour. I mean, Lambeau's been around forever. Vince Lombardi coached there.
0: So when is this game? Is it in the winter or in the fall?
2: I think it's October 10th.
0: I mean, you better pack a parka for that bad boy.
2: 11th? It's October 11th.
0: Holy hell.
2: And it's an hour, you know, it's just up the road.
0: Is it closer than the Indiana Bears Stadium, whatever that stadium's going to be called?
2: Yeah, that's just around the corner. That's only a 30-minute drive from where I'm sitting right now, 40-minute drive.
0: So I just looked up the average temperatures October Lambeau. It's -8 degrees.
2: No, it's not. I got to tell you something. It is not snowing in Chicago as much as it used to.
0: That's a good question. Is Lambeau the most iconic NFL stadium?
2: Oh,
0: right now?
2: God, by a mile. There's nothing close to it.
0: Just
2: I mean, there's
0: me
2: Soldier Field, but nobody in Chicago even likes it. Nobody likes Soldier Field. It's not that it's next to the Field Museum. It's a neat area in town. Nobody likes it. There is no second place. I mean, in the history, Wrigley Field, Lambeau, Fenway Park. I mean, Dodger Stadium is, I think, way higher up the list than people give it credit for. Dodger Stadium's unbelievable. It is just unbelievable. But I would say the most iconic stadiums in America. I mean, there's some college venues. Allen Fieldhouse for KU is big, obviously. Where Duke plays. Cameron Indoor is, you know, all-time
0: stuff. What are you
2: stuff.
0: Suggesting? They have a Super Bowl at Lambeau or something? Like, I don't where does Jacksonville play? What's that stadium called? That's a joke.
2: Well, who's sponsoring it this week? I don't know. Some credit card companies now approve. I already read that. I'm sorry. behind.

0: on my spots here. Out of myself in Chicago. It's the Herd. Identity theft can cost more than you think. 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
10: So I put out my top 10 quarterbacks going into the season. I considered everything. Jared Goff gets an upgraded offensive coordinator and left tackle. I think that puts him in the top 10. Justin Herbert edged over Joe Burrow. He gets an upgraded offensive coordinator. He'll have his tackles back. These are, in my opinion, going into this season, the 10 best quarterbacks. Caleb Williams, a second year with Ben Johnson. I have him at 3. The only old guy is Matt Stafford. I tend to have a type. I like guys that can move around. Caleb Williams at 3, Sam Darnold at 7, Jordan Love at 9, probably higher than the rest of, you know, football analysts would have him. Drake May is my 10. He's an ascending player. I think he's only getting better. He's been pretty good late game situations. Number 11 is Lamar Jackson, although I think he's declining. Number 12 would be Dak Prescott. I think then you get into a Jalen Hurts, Brock Purdy, Baker Mayfield group. Bo Nix is around there. And, you know, we can argue back and forth. Nick Wright earlier on Josh Allen being atop my top 10 quarterback list.
11: Having the guy atop the league be a guy who's never sniffed a Super Bowl feels weird to me, but I get it. We judge Josh Allen differently than we judge other quarterbacks. Josh Allen's judged like a slugger in baseball. Like, don't care if he hits 230, he hit 40 bombs. That's not typically how we've done quarterbacks in the past, but with Josh, it's fine. It doesn't sit right with me that Josh is the best quarterback in the league right now, but I think most people feel that way. And I guess it's because their cable went out when he had the single worst turnover of the season last year before halftime of that Broncos playoff game.
10: So here's Josh Allen's playoff numbers, which, again, when you you split them up in the wild card round, he's been unbelievable. Rest of the playoffs, not as unbelievable. Fairly noted, though, that rest of the playoffs can often be worse weather, better competition, better pass rushes. So I think overall, Josh, unlike a Lamar Jackson, who's really torpedoed, has really struggled in the postseason, 84 passer rating, Josh Allen's not been the reason they're losing games. He did have a really, really bad playoff turnover. That, I will say, probably the worst of his career. The other player that I like, and I think a lot of it is he just sort of, he does things nobody else can do, is Caleb Williams. Again, I'm judging based on what I suspect we'll see this year. For our radio audience, it's Allen, Mahomes, Caleb, Stafford, Herbert, Burrow, Darnold, Goff, Love, Drake May. I think Caleb Williams, second year with Ben Johnson, will only get better. I think he has an it factor late in games. He is never hurt. He does not throw interceptions. I think a lot of it is he is incredibly intuitive, and I don't think it comes across in analytics. The dude does not throw picks, and he's always available. He can take a beating. Next to Josh Allen, most horsepower in the league, and Matt Hasselbeck earlier on him being number 3.
5: He protected the team by not taking sacks. You know, a lot's being talked about his completion percentage and all that stuff. But hey, that's

0: That's minor compared to projecting the football. That's all bravo. Like, that was really, really impressive. I'm on board with that kind of stuff. The best thing I could say about Caleb Williams is he has a clutch gene that is really hard to find. You can do all the great practicing and all the great, you know, 7-on-7 and all the whatever, but the elite quarterbacks, the elite playmakers, they have that clutch gene, and he absolutely showed that he has that.
1: Yeah, and I also think Caleb has the locker room. I think there's a certain magic when, and I don't think, you know, the Bears did not draft a pass rusher off the edge, which surprised a lot of people. And I do think Caleb has something that the great ones do, that when you're very good in big moments, you build a great deal of camaraderie with your teammates, and you sometimes get an elevated defensive effort from teammates who want to get you the ball back one more time. And I think Caleb's developed that. There's a feeling in the room like, just get Caleb the ball one more time. He'll make something happen. You know, Bo Nix and Caleb are similar in that they can have really bad series and really bad halves. They're both really good late with excellent offensive callers and play designers in Sean Payton and Ben Johnson. So, yes, I've got a type. I like horsepower. What can I say? You like Messi, I like Caleb. Like, I like guys that do things nobody else can do. France and Spain, 3 Eastern, 2 Central, on Fox. 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
4: And here's what you need to know.
5: At halftime of the first World Cup semifinal, Spain has a 1-0 lead over France from this 22nd minute penalty kick on Fox.
6: And Oyarzabal scores! Spain go out in front!
5: Again, it's Spain 1, France 0 at halftime. College football, the Wall Street Journal reports that an investigation by a law firm commissioned by Michigan revealed that the athletic department had concerns about former head coach Sharon Moore's conduct long before he was fired in December of 2025 for having a relationship with his executive assistant that violated university policy. In August of 2024, Athletic Director Ward Manuel told Moore that the executive assistant could not accompany Moore on trips. Michigan had also been aware of online interactions between Moore and the wife of a donor who had posted provocative photos on her Instagram account. I'm Isaac Lohenkron.
4: You want winners? He went 0-for-14 picking bowl games.
7: God bless football.
4: You want hot takes? 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
8: We're talking all-stars and we're talking superstars here on Stu Gotts and Company Live. We're also at the half of the World Cup match between France and Spain. Anything happens in that match, we will let you know. Isaac Lohenkron is at the news desk. Jason Stewart is our executive producer. Iowa Sam, our technical producer. And Monsi.
9: Dying over here.
8: The stars come out tonight. The stars come out tonight in Philadelphia. The National League taking on the American League in the All-Star game. There is no Shohei Ohtani. There is no Aaron Judge. But there are two players that we focus on. And one we talked a little bit about earlier in the show, that was Bryce Harper, who I felt took the home run derby last night to another level just by his introduction. He didn't last past the opening round of the event, but to have Bryce Harper at, you know, in his mid-30s competing in this event in the home in front of the hometown fans, I thought was very good for baseball. And I hope other players, especially those that have their teams and cities hosting All-Star games in the future, will remember what Bryce Harper did and trying to elevate that event last night, which I think was elevated. And Kyle Schwarber making it to the finals elevated that event. I think that Bryce Harper deserves kudos for that. Bryce Harper also a legend in the game. We've had legends picks in the games before. He'll be a member of the All-Star team tonight, but so will Mike Trout. And Mike Trout was peppered with questions yesterday about his ties to Philadelphia and the possibility of maybe him being dealt by the Angels, something that team has not wanted to do, not wanted to let him go. But Mike Trout has seemingly said all of the right things, but also said that ultimately it's his decision.

0: I'm not sure if that's necessarily true, but here we are at this All-Star break where Mike Trout is getting the love that he needs and maybe the love that he deserves from the Philly fans and those in Major League Baseball, playing for a team that, once again, is nowhere near contention in the American League.
1: Yeah, I look at Mike Trout and I wonder, did he miss a different opportunity? Did he miss the chance to actually do something with his career, because being an Angel has done nothing for him? Nothing, nothing, nothing. And I always look at Mike Trout and where we, if 50 years from now, how we're going to look at Mike Trout. Because I feel like Mike Trout and Bryce Harper were trying to, they were kind of the faces of baseball, or at least they were trying to be, as in the league trying to push them. And for various reasons, they didn't make it. Like, Mike Trout didn't make it because of the organization, I think, holding him back when he was a three-time MVP. For years, Mike Trout was the best player, and there was no question about it. Bryce Harper was a star early on and delivered by having the it factor. He has the it factor. Bryce Harper has the it factor, but it didn't, he didn't hit the way we see now with Shohei Ohtani and Aaron Judge being the faces.
0: I look at Bryce Harper and Mike Trout and Bryce Harper, the dream scenario of them finally playing together, even when Harper came over from the Nationals and signed his free agent deal with the Phillies, then there was talk, oh, how about you two teaming up? And this is, 7 years ago. Mm-hmm. That hasn't come to fruition, but there's still the hope. And now you're in this scenario where these worlds collide in Philadelphia, and you're saying, okay, now could be the time, because it's also of how long does Bryce Harper have left to play in Major League Baseball? And you say that Bryce Harper maybe hasn't risen to the level of face of the game. And
1: yeah, I think he fell a little short of maybe what they hoped.
0: I think that it's difficult to do it when you're a Washington National.
1: Sure.
0: I think that Shohei Ohtani is just impossible to compare yourself to. And Aaron Judge, being the Yankee, being who he is also tough to compete with. There was a time before Ohtani became Ohtani and Judge became Judge that Major League Baseball was looking for a face. And I think that Bryce Harper may not have been the face to the level of what Shohei and Aaron Judge were, but was one of those faces. And while you may not think that Bryce Harper reached the level of what we see now in Major League Baseball, and that's fine, that's your opinion, I think that Bryce Harper is in a mode that Mike Trout is. And Mike Trout's been great from the get-go. But Bryce Harper has had to deal with trying to be the next mega superstar in his sport, and is one of those athletes that maybe you can name on one hand that actually fulfilled almost what he was expected to do. When you're on the cover of Sports Illustrated as a teenager, there's a lot of responsibility that comes with that. I think that Bryce Harper has fulfilled what we had hoped he would become. I think LeBron James has, the expectations on LeBron James, I think that has been fulfilled. Like, in a way, you could say Tiger Woods, considering Tiger was so young and he was, chipping golf balls on network TV when he's 2 and 3 years old, doing it on The Tonight Show, to live up to that and become the player that he has. I would say Peyton Manning lived up to the expectations that were bestowed upon him in becoming the player that he was. But when you look throughout sports and you look at all the teen phenoms, whether it be in high school football, basketball, the ones that didn't take, I give Bryce Harper a lot of credit for the success that he's had and the player that he's become, considering the expectations that we had for him when he was a teenager growing up in Las Vegas. So I look at Bryce Harper, and some people maybe you say what could have been, in looking last night, oh, this is how it could have been. And I look at Bryce Harper and I say, that's a pretty darn impressive career that not many people can say that they have in their lives.
1: I guess the reason I think it felt a little bit short, in my opinion, is because baseball was not thriving when they were trying to push him as the face and Mike Trout. And I think that you see that now. I feel it's a perfect example of what you said, bringing up even Shohei Ohtani.

0: Ohtani, because Shohei Ohtani, with what he did with the Angels, it was he drove, you know, 25 miles down, and we're acting like he's brand new to LA. Mm-hmm. And it's a very different experience him being a Dodger versus Angel. So I thought that was a perfect example in relation to Bryce Harper and being a National. But then he left, and the Nationals won a World Series after he left, and he goes to Phillies, which is a perfect team for him. But I feel like even though he had the it factor, some people didn't like him. And so I think he was held back, whether it was because he was a Philly or it was his own antics. I don't know what it was, but I feel like he did not reach what could have been reached, what he could have done. And baseball wasn't thriving with him and Mike Trout. And then there was like pushes of other faces that never, like, I feel like Ronald Acuna Jr. was another face that maybe they were trying to push a couple of years ago. Never hit. Some just never hit. And then you see how it did hit. And that's why, maybe it's unfair, but I just don't think Bryce Harper lived up to the expectation that they hoped.
1: I don't think that Acuna Jr. or any of those other players, and maybe some of it was brought on by Bryce Harper.
0: Maybe.
1: The face paint.
0: Yes.
1: You know, the image that he portrayed, but he lived up to it. And I think he's actually been good for baseball. And I'm not holding the World Series won by the Nationals against him, because I don't think one player is the difference in baseball when it comes to the World Series.
0: Fair.
1: And I would say that him leading the Phillies to a World Series a few years ago, or being a part of that, is comparable to what the Nationals ended up doing and winning. And now, granted, they didn't beat the Astros, ended up losing in six games, but he got them to a World Series, got them to an NLCS where they lost in seven games. It hasn't been failure in that point. The Phillies have been winning, but I'm not going to say that the Nationals winning the year after he left was, oh, thank goodness we got rid of Bryce Harper, because Bryce Harper then has shown what he's been able to do, you know, with the Phillies. And I just think of the Brian Taylors of the world, of former number one picks in Major League Baseball who never lived up to the expectations. Jason Stewart in our pre-show meeting, Sebastian Telfair, I believe, is on the cover of a Sports Illustrated. There's a lot that comes with that. And when you're a teenager, I think it's an easy way to go awry. And Bryce Harper is felt like he's been on the steady and straight path, and didn't get caught up into it, and is a two-time MVP, has played in World Series. So I would think, like, I'm not going to hold it against him for maybe not reaching the highest of the highest and winning a World Series, because I think he's done about as much as he can do with someone who had the microscope on him that very, very few players have. Now, Mike Trout came into the league as a young player as well. His conversation is completely different than Bryce Harper's in terms of how we look at their legacy. I just hold Bryce Harper in a special class because I think he had to endure what a lot of people didn't endure.
0: And that's fair. Maybe, like I said, maybe I'm being harsh. I just do feel that you weren't necessarily turning on a game to watch Bryce Harper, because I feel like he rubbed people the wrong way. And so I just don't know if he brought in as many eyes as other players did. But we definitely, I can appreciate everything he's done. And I think his name, his legacy may outlast what Mike Trout did, even though Mike Trout has more MVPs. Mm-hmm. Like, it's just, I'm gonna remember Bryce Harper. I hope we don't forget Mike Trout, but I feel like Mike Trout, because of how this is all ending for him, it's gonna be like a footnote.
1: Trout is a better player.
0: He's
1: an argument.
0: He's a better baseball player, yeah.
1: This is talking, again, Bryce Harper has two MVPs.
0: Right.
1: But I don't think that you could say that Bryce Harper's career was better than Mike Trout's on the individual level. But it is funny to me on how I do feel like Bryce Harper, and just even look at last night. Bryce Harper won the Home Run Derby, by the way, one of three players with Todd Frazier and the late Ryne Sandberg, who won the Home Run Derby in Chicago in 1990, when it wasn't the Home Run Derby that we all know and love, the three players to win Home Run Derbies in their own ballparks. But when you have Mike Trout, and just the level of success that he had early in his career. I love looking just at his baseball reference page, Monty, to sit there and just look at all the highlighted,
0: mm-hmm.
1: This is what he led the league in.
0: Mm-hmm.
1: Like, it's absurd, but it's also been 7 years. And at what point does it just become, all right, again, all right, here we go again. And I'm almost, like, in a way, it was rejuvenating to see Bryce Harper last night.
0: Mm-hmm.
1: To me, it's a bit draining to hear about Mike Trout trade talk again, because it just isn't

0: it hasn't happened. It isn't happening. Maybe that a trade that would happen would rejuvenize and electrify things. But I'm almost just tired of the Mike Trout trade talk because I just don't think that it's happening. And I'm not sure if anybody else who is truly cares about the Mike Trout trade talk outside of Philadelphia right now.
1: Also, why now? Why at this point?
0: If
1: I'm Mike Trout at this point, I'm like, why now? At least Angel fans can say I've had Mike Trout on my team forever. He might as well finish it out. Like, I totally can relate to that because it's like, guys, it's not happening. And if he does, why now? Why now? I mean, if you're going to join a team to win, you might as well come to the Dodgers. You might as well just come down the street. And that's not what's going to happen.
0: It's what makes the Angels look so bad is they had Ohtani and Trout, right, and they still couldn't figure out a way to win.
1: Exactly.
0: Which why you shouldn't hold it against Bryce Harper for not winning, because they had two all-time greats on their team and couldn't win. Jason Stewart's our executive producer.
2: So I fully agree with you that he's one of the, on a short list of people that came in with so much hype, you were like, there's no way anyone could live up to this. And I think he has lived up to it. He's the one, I think we used to play this game with Gottlieb, right? And you would do these games and you'd be like, I think one of the topics once was, what's a person that you would like walk out of the beer line to make sure you caught at home plate? Or if he's on TV, you're going to make sure you watch the at bat. Bryce Harper's on a very short list of people that qualify for that for me. So I think he has lived up to the expectation. And I want to kind of bring Isaac into this. Can we also think of those, like, we have been in this space for so long and we have seen people hyped. And the reason why it's like hype is because we are told by people that cover these people in youth sports and high school. So we just kind of have to take your word for it. Sebastian Telfair was on the cover of Sports Illustrated. Do you remember a guy named Freddie Adu?
3: Yes. Oh, yes.
2: Whatever happened to Freddie Adu?
3: Apparently was much ado about nothing.
0: I was going to say we bid adieu to him.
2: We have seen so many of these, though, that we were told Freddie Adu was going to be the face of American soccer and he was going to lift the sport, and he disappeared. And Christian Pulisic, whatever his name is, I thought we were told a couple years ago he was the same guy. And I was just told the other day that he's not even in the same, like, upper couple tiers of soccer players.
3: That's a great point. I don't necessarily blame Pulisic. I don't necessarily blame Freddie Adu, for that matter, in a different way, which we can talk about later. I don't blame Tim Tebow or Caitlin Clark. I blame what I call the sports media industrial complex, to be honest with you. And you guys are not a part of it, but others are.
2: But Bryce Harper superseded that.
3: Fair
2: point. He lived
3: up
2: to whatever that complex.
3: And so did LeBron James. Yeah.
0: There are very few people that have, or players and athletes that have been under it from that long and didn't. There are guys who were stars in college that came up and made a name for themselves. Like, you can name a bunch of players, but to be that young and then to fulfill it and be like, oh, he ended up coming through and doing it, I think is special to Bryce Harper. What I also look at, and I use Peyton Manning as an example, and I know I've said this on this network a bunch, the thing that surprises me so much about Peyton Manning's career is how much run the Denver Broncos get for having him as the quarterback when he was there four seasons. Mm-hmm. I mean, think about the time, if you were to rewind, Monty, when Peyton Manning was dueling Tom Brady in the Patriots as a member of the Colts, to see Peyton Manning in any other uniform outside of the blue and white and the horseshoe and the helmet would be blasphemy. And now, because of Manning going to the two Super Bowls, of having the career year with Denver, the way things kind of fell out with the Colts and the neck injury and them being like, well, Andrew Luck's the quarterback, we kind of got to, Peyton's like, okay, I'm going to go play. Like, I feel like in some part that the Colts tenure is overshadowed. Peyton Manning still lives in the Denver area by what he did in Denver. So to bring up Mike Trout, I wonder if it's not too late, where if Mike Trout, let's say, were to go to the Phillies and somehow trade in a deal, and let's say he played four more seasons, played into his late 30s, and they won a World Series, how that would overshadow his complete career of the Angels. So I still think, while I find the topic of Trout just sometimes, because it's just been over years and over, yeah, and the same thing, and this weekend it comes up again because he's in Philadelphia, I'm not ready to say that I'm cashing all of my chips, because I do think if you

0: were to go to a different team, specifically if it was the Phillies, it could rejuvenate him and almost take over a part of his career and eclipse all of the decade plus years that he did with the Angels because of what he could do in this next short window. I would not put them past that if he were to go to a contender. I think that could be possible.
1: I could see that. I could see that. That's a really great way to put it. If we're going to do it now, but it's like you said, it's been years. So I don't even, honestly, like guys, I don't know if Mike Trout cares about winning a World Series. I truly don't know if he does. Because I think if he cared to win a World Series, he would not stay an Angel. There's no way you can be part of that organization for how many years and realize that it's a dumpster fire. And you decided to stay there because why? You like LA. You like to be, there's things about it, right? You make your decisions. And I honestly, I don't know if he cares.
2: I think there's two things at play here and you need to tell me which you believe because the narrative is that he is so loyal to the Angels that he doesn't want to leave.
1: Sure.
2: That's different than I don't want to win a title. So which is it? Because staying with the Angels, you're never going to win a title. We all know that.
1: Okay, so let me rephrase it then. Let's say that he's okay with not winning and staying an Angel.
2: No doubt.
1: Let's put it like that. Of course he wants to. Everybody wants to win. But I'm saying like it doesn't drive him. It's not enough for him to pack up and move. With other situations, I feel like we see it. They quickly move on. He has not, because he's had the opportunity. He saw Shohei Ohtani literally do this 3 years ago. Like, he could have done it, and he doesn't, I just don't think it drives him. I think he's, like, accepted, like, you know, I'm good. You know who's good? Spain's good.
0: He did say, yeah, Spain is good. Spain is very good. They just scored again.
1: Yeah.
0: 2-0, Spain on top of France. In the 58th minute.
1: I wasn't sure how quickly I could mention
0: it. It was very good. I looked up and they were celebrating. The French are being fried right now in Dallas.
1: Nice.
0: Spain with that 2-0 lead. What's the fact? I think that Trout, if it was Philadelphia, would want to ultimately go. But I just don't think that the Angels are to that point. I just think that they're fine with whatever is going on because it's been the status quo. They don't need to make a big trade that would give them prospects to set up for the future. And I think that's an indictment. I mean, you know, they just fired their GM a couple of weeks ago.
1: Yeah.
0: So whoever comes in, you know, and now is running the front office, you're going to go in and trade Mike Trout, you know, and a month on the job and there's no real future plan. I think it's going to be difficult, but I do think that if it was the Phillies and it was that opportunity, he would do so. I don't think he would just go to any other team and win. So in a way, kind of splitting the difference of, I think that he's loyal to a point.
1: To the fans. I think it's to the fans.
0: I think he's loyal to himself in the fact of I'm comfortable here.
1: Sure, right.
0: I don't need to go to New York and try to be a Yankee. But if you were to send me back to Philadelphia, it may be a different story.
1: I mean, and let's be real. The real person here that doesn't care to win is Artie Moreno. He doesn't care to win in any way, shape, or form. So if he cared about his player ever, he would move Mike Trout. He would make a move. But he won't.
0: Do you think Bryce Harper is a bigger star than Mike Trout?
1: Yes.
0: Yeah, I think so too.
1: Which is crazy.
0: Not a better player, but
1: no,
0: I think he's
1: yes, he is a star.
0: The one baseball part that I remember when the Marlins got Pudge Rodriguez?
1: Yeah.
0: And he had been in Texas and he was just the normal, he was going to make an all-star game. Everybody knew about Pudge Rodriguez and how good he was. And then he went to the Marlins and then it was like, oh, this is how good Pudge Rodriguez is. Mm-hmm. Now, because they were in the playoffs, the Rangers were never making the postseason during those times. And I wonder like if that would be the case. I don't know, maybe Mike Trout doesn't have it in him, even if he were to. Maybe the bar is lower. I'm not sure on what Mike Trout would be able to do if he was in a new uniform, but I would be interested to see if it would have that rebirth like Peyton Manning, if it would have a bit of a different look like a Pudge Rodriguez. I just feel like we were having the same conversations the last 7 or 8 years, and the only reason it's popping up now is because the All-Star Game's in Philadelphia.
1: And Aaron Judge and Shohei Ohtani are not playing.
0: Yes.
1: That's another reason we're talking about it.
0: Spain, thought they may have had

0: another opportunity, but this
1: like
0: has
1: a
0: been
1: third
0: waved,
1: one?
0: Waved off by an offsides call. Oh. So it's still 2-0 in the 62nd minute. She's Monty Bolaños. I'm Dan Byer. Isaac Lohenkron is here. Jason Stewart, Iowa Sam. Somebody on this staff got the social media world riled up over this past weekend. We'll let that person explain next on Stu Gotts & Company Live on Fox Sports Radio.
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0: 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Someone here on the staff made some waves on social media this weekend. We'll let them explain why and what came about after Isaac Lohenkron gives us the latest of what's happening in Dallas.
1: I was worried. I'm still worried that member of the staff is me, but I guess I'll just have to wait to find out if it is me. Spain's fans only have to wait about 20-plus minutes until they are in the World Cup final because they're sitting pretty right now. 70th minute, it's Spain 2, France 0. Spain getting a penalty kick from Mikel Oyarzabal in the 22nd minute of the match. And then Spain struck again in the 58th minute on Fox.
2: Poro, Olmo, the return, Pedro Poro!
1: So it is Spain 2, France 0, 70th minute. They are presently in one of those goofy match... they're presently in a much-needed hydration break. The winner will face either Argentina or England in the World Cup final. They meet in the other semifinal tomorrow in Atlanta. The Athletic reported a short time ago that the NBA's investigation into whether the Los Angeles Clippers circumvented the salary cap to funnel extra money to Kawhi Leonard has expanded in scope. Investigation has looked into whether the Clippers improperly covered expenses for Leonard but were not reimbursed for them, and has also examined if Leonard had a previously unreported endorsement deal with another company. Finally, in golf, with the 154th Open Championship getting underway Thursday at Royal Birkdale, Rory McIlroy was asked the following question today at a pre-tournament news conference. Listen.
3: Rory, how concerned are you with your legacy past when you'll be on this earth? How concerned are you with how you'll be viewed in 100 years? Do you think about that kind of thing? Does it matter to you since you won't be here? I mean, how does that go?
4: You know, I would like to think that the people that love and care about me think a certain way of me, but I'll be long gone. I'll be dead. I don't think I'll be seeing what people say about me. I'll be 6 feet under. I don't think I'll be a ghost. I don't think I'll be, you know, like I don't care.
1: On that note, Dan and Monty, back to you.
0: Now, do I think we're going to be talking about Tiger Woods 100 years from now? Yes. I don't know if we'll be talking about Rory McIlroy, which is, I think, is what the reporter wanted to ask. But he just asked it in a very weird way.
5: Correct. So I'm not mad at how Rory McIlroy answered it. In 100 years, I'm going to be dead. I don't care. Yeah. I don't care. Right. Yeah. It was the way it was asked.
0: 21-26, Jason Stewart.
6: Dan, how does Rory McIlroy fit into the conversation we just had? Because he was one of those phenoms. I remember Sports Illustrated did quite the write-up on him when he was young, before he hit the circuit. Has he lived up to the hype? Now, compared to Tiger Woods, and that's a very unfair comparison, he probably hasn't, but he has lived up to what we were told about him, no?
0: Yes. I also think that I think that things are different in individual sports versus team sports.
5: Mm-hmm.
0: I think that when it's all about Rory McIlroy, I actually think that there are less places to fail. However, there are cautionary tales. Michelle Wee, someone that we thought was going to be, you know, there are tennis players. Naomi Osaka has talked about some of her mental battles. You know, some of these

0: players are playing at the highest level when they're teenagers. So like the Bryce Harper thing, it was, he was put in the spotlight as a teenager, but wasn't playing an adult sport, if you will. So I think there's some differences there, but I think that Rory has done a good job in living up to his expectations. The problem that you pose, and I think it's ultimately fair, there will never be another Tiger Woods.
1: Mm-hmm.
0: for the racial implications, the social implications, and just the type of player that he was in the sport that it was in the sport's history, there will just never be another Tiger Woods. So it will always be impossible to have anybody compare to what Tiger went through.
1: Yeah, no, I don't know if we're ever going to see a Tiger Woods anywhere.
0: Never.
1: In any sport. You know what I'm saying? Like, I don't know.
0: I don't think that you will ever again.
1: Ever
0: and
1: again.
0: It also shows on how much the world has changed in 30 years mm-hmm. or 40 years in considering where there were still changes in the 80s and 90s, and Tiger's talked about that. I think we're in a better spot than we are, so I don't think that those difficulties were there 20 and 30 and 40 years ago, but that's why no one can ever compare to what Jackie Robinson went through.
1: Mm-hmm.
0: You know, I mean, it's not going to happen, and there are some sort of parallels there. Speaking of controversy, Jason Stewart was the one who made controversy on social media this weekend in a tweet that I'm seeing has had 322,000 impressions, Jason. This was dropped down on July 10th. This was Saturday. Great graphic, by the way, but you've got almost 1,500 comments on your social media post. Can you please explain?
2: First and foremost, Isaac, I didn't see you share or like this post, so you obviously didn't see it. Monsi, you didn't share or like it either.
1: No, it's the first time I've seen it.
2: I don't think, I know Dan saw it because I brought it to his attention, but he hasn't shared or liked it, so I'll try not to hold it against any of you for that. I decided, because it's kind of one of those times of years, middle of summer, let me do a list, a baseball movie list. Baseball is my sport. I think I have a very good taste in movies, and only the five of you understand my sense of humor. Most of Twitter doesn't, because a lot of the crap that I got about this is how definitive I was in my language. This was the caption. I have considerably good taste in movies, so there shouldn't be any arguments about this list. So that's the sarcasm, right? So I listed my movies: Bull Durham number one, Major League number two, Field of Dreams number three, The Natural number four, and Moneyball number five. And the different ways this was reacted to was fascinating, because Dan, as you've had one of these tweets, all of us have, like, your post creates conversations between other people, and then there's side conversations, and it just became a life of its own. If you look at some of the responses here, Richard Roper tops the list. He was the one that would, like, fill in for Siskel or Ebert when they were out back in the 90s.
0: He commented on yours?
2: He said, all-star lineup.
0: Oh, really?
2: Yeah. And then he went in and he made a couple substitutions.
0: My favorite is that the people that I know, and a friend of mine was the first comment that pops up. He said, any list of baseball movies that doesn't have Bad News Bears first is not a good list. So my friend Simon, who you have no idea who he is, living in Iowa, completely disregarded your list. This is what I love about the 1,400 comments plus on it, where the people who would say, I'd remove this and put this one, otherwise good list, or the ones who felt like we needed to know their list.
1: Yeah.
0: And I don't know if they felt like it was an open invitation. Like, here's where everybody puts their top five baseball movies of all time. But the different ways people took this tweet and decided to respond, some were agreeing with you but still wanted to disagree by saying you had one wrong. Others just wanted to give their own list. Others completely discredited it. It was quite an interesting exercise on the psychology of people who love baseball
2: movies. And by the way, the loudest of that group was Sandlot. Sandlot fans.
1: Yeah, I don't know how you don't have Sandlot.
2: Any list is invalid. In fact, I got some scuds within my own household. My super hot girlfriend, Christina, looked at me and she said, hey, you forgot Sandlot on the list, as if it wasn't me purposefully leaving it off because I think it's not my top five. She just thought I forgot about it.
1: Yeah.
2: Like, that's how definitive she was. So

0: much so that she forced me to watch it again on Friday night, Saturday night, and I still hold my opinion. It's not in my top 10.
1: I now see Richard Roper's comment. Seems like he's flexing. Everybody wants some. Never heard of it. Never heard of it at all. Do you know, Sam, have you seen Everybody Wants Some?
2: No.
1: I haven't either. Maybe Everybody Wants Some 8, but not this one. Like, there's none of that. Like, I've never, ever heard of that movie before. Monty, at all?
3: No, I have no idea.
1: I think he was trying to flex the movie that nobody ever heard
0: of.
1: Like,
0: that was the thing. Like, they would start with a compliment, and then they would throw you some information that made them look smart. That's a very common tactic on this tweet.
1: He did give you 2 thumbs up and 5 baseballs, though, Richard Roper.
0: I'll take those.
1: Sandlot, more Sandlot. And then Sir, I don't even know if this is his real name. He may be the only person out there who didn't care for Bull Durham. Interesting. How did you make the graphics so good?
3: AI? I don't think I've watched Bull Durham.
1: I didn't see The Natural on you.
0: Wait a minute. You haven't watched Bull Durham?
3: I don't think
0: so. Oh, please do.
3: I don't know if I am.
0: I beg you to do it. I want your review. But
3: I don't know.
0: It's like my entire 53 years of watching movies, and I have a favorite movie, and there's someone on the show that hasn't seen it once. You have to watch it just at the very least so I get your review. But Dan, you bring up a good point. So the graphic that I made was made AI, and that was a separate tangent to this reaction of people calling me a bad guy for wasting the water to do the AI graphic.
1: I think they think it's more official. If you would have just put up this tweet on your own, I don't think it would have gotten nearly the response.
2: It catches the eye.
1: Yes, but because it was a graphic, it makes it seem like this is an authoritative list. And then you put the years that were next to it, which I don't know if that was you or AI. And
0: that was me.
1: I think that added it. Late 80s were quite the time for baseball movies.
3: Yeah, everybody loves lists, but you're right. Making it into a graphic is more eye-catching. If you would have just written it out, people probably would have just scrolled right by it. Like, without even paying attention, they would have just scrolled right. In fact, I probably would have liked it without really knowing what it was. Just been like, Jason Stewart, whatever.
2: And
3: I did not see this, though. I did not see this tweet.
0: And yeah, I noticed you didn't see it.
3: See it.
0: You didn't like or share it.
3: I just liked it. I'm going to comment.
0: By the way,
3: the Sandlot.
0: By the way, that Bull Durham, the most commented criticism of Bull Durham is that it's a chick flick. So if anything, you should watch it because you're a chick, Monty, because there's a great love story, great writing, and baseball is a backdrop.
3: Who is it? Kevin Costner?
0: Yeah, I'm looking forward to seeing it. I would love to see it for the first time.
1: A young Glenn Powell starred in Everybody Wants Some.
2: Noticed that.
1: 2016. You looked that up as well, Sam?
2: I was looking at it. I've never heard of this movie. Yeah, it came out in 2016. I was just going to
1: 87% on Rotten Tomatoes.
2: Okay. Well, Roper's a movie guy, so maybe that's a hidden gem we're missing out on. But Jason, so The Sandlot came out when you were 17. So this was 33 years ago.
0: I'm a little older than the crew that.
2: So your reasoning for
0: watching it.
2: Yeah, your reasoning was like this was more for like 10 to 12 year old kids or like younger kids, because it's about kids that age.
0: I think I missed it.
2: And maybe you were just a little too old for it to really rein you in with the magic. And because like when I saw it, I was 7 years old.
0: Oh, your wheelhouse.
2: Yeah. And then all like the stuff with like getting the ball back from the dog and all the contraptions they make to try to get the ball back. And just like it's sort of a 4th of July movie. It's a summer movie. Like there's a lot of reasons to like The Sandlot.
1: And Sandlot, with this generation now making a lot of waves on social media.
3: Coming back, yes.
1: Coming back that way as well. You've seen Sandlot?
3: Yes.
1: Okay, but you haven't seen Everybody Wants Some, and you haven't seen Bull Durham?
3: No.
1: What are you most likely to watch this week, Bull Durham or Everybody Wants Some?
3: Bull Durham.
1: Okay, there it is.
3: What is Everybody Wants Some? Is this a baseball movie?
1: Yeah, this is the one with Glenn Powell. College freshman meets his new basement.
3: About.
1: Yes. An unruly group of disco dancing, skirt chasing partiers as they navigate their through the freedom and responsibilities of unsupervised adulthood. There it is.
3: 2016.
1: Well,
3: yeah.
1: Jason Stewart got everybody on their toes this past weekend. I love it when friends of mine are responding and they don't necessarily know the connection. Maybe I'll give you Simon's number and you guys can go head to head about Bad News Bears.
0: Sounds good. Just give it out right now.
1: Yeah. She's Monty Bolaños. I'm Dan Beyer. That's Jason Stewart, Isaac Lohenkron, and Iowa Sam. LeBron has yet to make his decision. And now, according to Isaac in the news, he was reporting it could be a while longer for the Clippers to find

0: out when the NBA makes their decision. 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
1: 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The Odd Couple with Rob Parker and Kelvin Washington. 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
6: Spain leads France 2-0, so Spain just a few minutes away from advancing to the World Cup final. But Isaac had the news in his update a bit earlier that the Clippers investigation could be expanding. We will take LeBron James was seen at a Jay-Z concert lately.
7: Yeah.
6: That's the latest in the update from LeBron. Is there a decision that you think will come down sooner rather than later on one of these two topics?
7: I just am so over the Clippers aspiration Kawhi Leonard situation because you've been investigating this Adam Silver in the league for over 10 months and you still don't have answers, but you're telling me you're finding new things? It's taking you 10 months and you don't know what to do? And we're in summer league? Like, there are teams being held, in a sense, hostage from your decision. The Toronto Raptors and the Clippers. And I'm just like, what else? Just punish Kawhi Leonard already. It seems as though there's a punishment coming and it's going to be strictly for Kawhi Leonard. Just do it so everyone can move on with their lives.
6: If Kawhi Leonard was suspended, and I have no idea. This is just a guess,
7: yeah,
6: but it's part to making my point. Half of the season.
7: Woo-hoo!
6: Would you not do the deal if you're Toronto?
7: I think Toronto will then say, all right, so we aren't going to give you half of those picks. You got them? Because it's like,
6: yeah,
7: there were so many picks involved. I was surprised at how many the Clippers got in the first place. I feel like Toronto, half the season, that's a lot that Toronto would be like, we'll do it, but we give you one pick. You know what I mean?
6: Yeah.
7: Like, I think Toronto wants Kawhi.
6: And I agree with that. And I also think they wouldn't be opposed to Kawhi not playing certain games in the regular season.
7: Right. They're like, oh, right? he can only play half the season. No problem. But obviously they have to make it seem like, no, we can't give you all these picks if he's not available the full season.
6: I think you're spot on.
7: Yeah.
6: I think that's 100% it. And the LeBron thing is just, I just think it's a coordinated media event that is going to unfold. That's what it is.
7: He's recording it all right now.
6: It could be. Like, there could, I don't know. Tomorrow night's the ESPYs. Like, I threw that out yesterday. Like, it could be an opportunity for him to announce it. But it's not going to be leaked by shams.
7: No.
6: And that's why we don't know right now. So the teams that have been notified, I don't think that those exist because I don't think they have been notified because whatever is going to transpire, those teams are going to be notified 5 minutes before the launch of the YouTube video, mm-hmm, or whatever is going to be put out there. That's what I think we're waiting on. I don't think we're waiting on LeBron deciding his pros and cons, which is not a hot take. It's just, I think that's how coordinated this announcement is coming. Whereas the NBA is just finding out more and more.
7: As we wrap up, any feelings that he's not going to Cleveland and that he's going to the Warriors?
6: No, I still
7: you're
6: think.
7: Still, you yeah, still think it's Cleveland?
6: Yeah,
7: I do too. But I feel like Warriors are picking up steam here.
6: And I felt bad for Minnesota when they're like, we feel like we're still in it. Newsflash,
7: no,
6: you've never been in it. Talk to you tomorrow.
7: Bye.
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21: Spain has just advanced to the World Cup final for the first time since winning it all in 2010 with a 2-0 victory over France. Their first goal came on a 22nd-minute penalty kick on Fox.
22: And Leozano scores! Spain go out in front!
21: And then, insurance in the 58th minute.
22: Poro, Olmo, the return, Pedro Poro!
21: Again, Spain has advanced to the World Cup final on Sunday, where they will face either Argentina or England, who will square off in the second semifinal tomorrow at 3 p.m. Eastern from Atlanta. Meanwhile, tonight at 8 p.m. Eastern from Philadelphia, it'll be the 96th Major League Baseball All-Star Game. I'm Isaac Lohengrin.
20: Action. Ladies and gentlemen. 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

0: yeah.
1: Hey, not today, Mbappe.
0: Oh, yeah. Hope you're having an España sort of day. 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
1: Thanks, guys.
0: Let's spread that rumor so everybody can hate us. By the way, throughout all of iHeart, thanks to your votes, throughout all of iHeartRadio and Fox Sports Radio, Covino and Rich, the most all-star votes. Do you believe it? Thank you, guys.
1: Yeah, that's awesome. Great.
0: Yeah. Thank you.
1: Start that rumor.
0: And we got Danny G in the house.
2: Yeah. I heard you guys are like Caitlin Clark, the 11th ranked afternoon drive show.
0: Nah, bro. Iowa Sam
1: loves
0: us.
1: That's more like it.
0: And the Kron is here. And thank you guys for being here. Let's be rocking out. Let's go. Now, we hope you had a Jordan Walker sort of night. The Derby was awesome. We're going to talk that. Speaking of home runs, Big Poppy baseball trivia plus prizes. Ooh. And Zach Wheeler. We got movies to talk about and more.
1: I want to investigate whether or not anyone cares about live action movies anymore.
0: Oh, yeah. There's some news there. But yesterday, man, what a day. Yesterday, you had
1: all your troubles seem so far away.
0: Yeah, you had no soccer. You had the home run derby. Can I just tell you my frustration at first?
1: Dude, you were like my dad.
0: Well, it was a moment. I had an old guy moment, and then I...
3: Where do I watch this? Covino's like, yo, bro, I can't find the derby.
0: Well, I was like, why is it blocked out? I was thinking it was like some sort of sling thing, or you know how cable could drive you crazy nowadays. I'm a slinger, guys.
1: I don't know. I didn't know if people know that about me.
0: Yeah, I don't know if people know this about me. Don't tell my parents, but I'm a slinger.
2: Ooh.
0: And I'm like, where is Fox and where's the All-Star game? Where's the Derby? I was so mad about it. Honestly, I was like, I wasted a good 20 minutes trying to figure it out. Danny G, I was trying to hack into your DirecTV account.
2: Yeah. I gave that to you years ago for Lakers games.
0: Where is that? Dude, I downloaded my all the channels on my regular antenna.
1: Brenda's wondering why Bluey keeps changing off the TV.
0: I took it back to the little house.
1: Hacked into the
0: I took
1: system.
0: It back to the 50s. I was trying to get the antenna to work. I'm like, I got to get Fox to work. Where's the All-Star? Because I know the game today is on Fox, right? So I'm like, where's the Derby?
1: Well, I totally
0: forgot it was on Netflix.
1: I know why you had the confusion, because I keep seeing all the social media posts of Poppy and Jeter and Kevin Burkhardt.
0: Yes. So you're thinking Fox.
1: So you're thinking, oh, Fox has the All-Star game. They do, but the Derby last night was on Netflix.
0: And of course I knew that, but in the moment, I totally blanked, and I was just driving myself crazy trying to find it. But I tuned in, and right off the bat, pun intended, bombs. I caught Ben Rice, and I was rooting for him, and he got 7. I was proud of my guy. Look, he's a young dude. He's pumped to be there. Well,
1: that's a positive way to look at your guy coming in last place.
0: Yeah, it's all good, dude. He hit 7. What, one less than Bryce Harper? It's not like he embarrassed himself. It's not like he pulled a Jazz Chisholm, right?
2: Yeah, he had 6 more than
0: Jazz. He had 6 more than Jazz. Oh, yeah. He was there with his dad. It was a fun moment, and he said something cool, which Jordan Walker also said. You know, they don't boo nobody's, right? So, hey, if they're booing me, great. He had fun with it. That's the best way to look at it. And that's who I was obviously rooting for as a Yankees fan, but who cares about that? Just telling you my experience. You know, the bombs were being hit. I'm watching the new rules. I'm noticing no one's hitting the last pitch, you know, the bonus pitch. I'm like, no one's gotten one yet. And I just noticed the overall excitement. The only thing I hated about it was that you and I weren't there.
1: Yeah, but yeah, honestly, I thought anyone that criticized it is just a complainer, because I love the format. It moved along. There was no super speed of rushing, though. It wasn't like, come on, you got to get more swings in.
2: There were complaints of some of the camera angles.
0: Well, I saw a few complaints. People are always going to complain, right? Yep. Everyone thinks they're Siskel and Ebert. Everyone's a big critic of everything. Everyone's a contributor on Rotten Potatoes. Everyone has a stupid opinion. So I heard, man, we miss Berman, the back, which I get, right? But, you know, it was a different spin on things. Chris Berman's getting older. No disrespect there. But, you know, it's not always going to be that way, right? So that was one complaint.
3: I miss Howard Cosell on Monday Night Football.
0: No, and look, I miss him too, right?
1: But what are we doing?
0: We got to move forward with
1: things. Times are changing, kiddos.
0: And I saw Jeff Passan, who I like because he's a baseball savant.
1: You like him because he looks like Howdy Doody, and you're a big Howdy Doody fan.
0: I was as a kid. So, yeah, I you know, I think he's a swell fellow.
1: Camino told me he had a Jeff Passan doll. And I was like, dude, that's just a Howdy Doody doll.
0: I'm telling him he said that. Rich is basically saying it's like Howdy Doody.
1: Does he not? What are you going to tell me next?
0: He's not the only guy.
1: Peter Gammons didn't look like Mr. Drummond?
0: But again, you don't call out nobodies. You don't boo nobodies. I only call him out because he's the name that you would recognize. A lot of people.

0: People, including him, were saying that the new format was going to stink because what made it fun was the rushing pressure.
1: That's what I didn't like.
0: Was the rushing pressure of the home run derby and the time clock. But they eliminated it this year, and man, I thought it was a cool vibe all around. Like, no complaints from me whatsoever.
2: Do you know how you can watch a two-hour movie and it could feel short, but then you can watch a two-hour movie and it feels long as hell? I don't know how this compared time-wise to other years, but to me, it felt like it moved because in some other years, I feel like
0: it dragged.
2: I feel like the clock was like 5 minutes, 4 minutes, 3 minutes, and I just feel like there was a lot.
0: I'm with you. I think yesterday's competition with the changes, it kept us wanting more.
2: Eight guys, top four advance, and then bam, boom, beam, bam, boom,
0: and
2: finals.
0: In today's world, that's how you have to operate. Look, there's a fun fact. I don't know if people realize this, but this is truth. Instead of coming up with more creative ideas and narratives and themes, there's a lot of production companies that are putting out TV shows that are so brainless and thoughtless just to accompany your cell phone, because that's how people watch, right? We have the attention spans of goldfish nowadays. So they're actually, instead of trying to get more creative, dumbing it down so that you could watch your phone and the show and not really miss anything.
2: Don't make the plot too good.
0: They're trying to keep it simple. So in a world where we just want simple, we want things to move fast because we get bored so easily, I really think they nailed it yesterday, because I'm with you, Rich. That's one of my observations. I felt like it was so quick, but good.
2: It was long, hit the pocket. It was long, but a home run derby isn't going to be that quick.
0: But it was a pocket of awesome.
2: I loved how they were like, all right, 20 swings. You get 20 swings, narrowed it down.
0: Well, hold on. Then again, I missed the first 20 minutes because I couldn't find it. But I'm telling you, that's how I felt.
3: You're not alone.
2: One versus four, two versus three, final matchup. What I thought was awesome.
0: It was simple, right?
2: I thought they simplified.
3: This is true. Their ratings increased hugely in the second half hour of the broadcast.
0: because it took
3: a lot of people time to figure out where it was.
0: Oh, yes, on Netflix. Yeah.
2: And then, you know, what I also loved about it was how, again, without the timing, it was more pure of a, hey, you get 20 swings. Hey, you get 15 swings.
0: Yeah, dig in the batter's box. Yeah, like make them count.
2: You know what wasn't a factor? How fast the batting practice pitcher was throwing, how fast, or, oh, you get two timeouts, and there's that, like, the stressful vibes. I just love that.
0: You can wait for your pitch, right? You're not just taking hacks because you're on that pressure clock. I liked it a lot,
2: and I think everyone loves to just bitch and complain about everything. I thought it was really a fun night, and, you know, as a Mets fan, I got not much to root for, but watching, I'm sorry to say this, Philadelphia, to see both of your superstars fall short in, like, dramatic moments.
0: People are saying sports karma.
2: We're sort of awesome.
0: Yeah, like, sports karma.
2: And I like Schwarber. He's a great player, a great guy to root for.
3: No, you didn't like him yesterday. I picked Schwarbs and you picked Harper.
2: I like Harper.
3: We did predict, though, that it would come down to the two of them battling against each other.
0: And it did, which provided for, you know, great theatrics. I feel like it really hit every spot of awesome yesterday, including, like, Philadelphia just being great hosts. I love the fact that they were booing people and they were cheering on
3: booing
0: their guys.
3: Kids.
0: But yeah, there was a lot of excitement.
2: Well, we all know that.
0: I thought that was great, man.
2: If you watch baseball, and I don't expect everyone to watch as much as we do, we're big baseball guys, but to know that Contreras is one of the most hated guys in baseball, the fact that he was sort of playing back and forth to the crowd when, remember in that round where he had eight and Schwarber had nine, that, I thought the Philadelphia crowd, as much as I love to bust their balls because I'm a Mets fan, they really stepped it up. Like, what a great vibe for the home run derby when Contreras couldn't get that ninth home run and the crowd erupts. And then I thought it was equally awesome when Schwarber looked like he was sitting pretty, and we get to see a guy by the name of Jordan Walker say, hey, world, meet me. And you know who it was a big night for? Our pal Rob Parker, because MLB bro Jordan Walker is saying that he really hopes that this inspires a lot of young black kids to really start.
0: Dude, I was thinking the same thing.
2: Taking a look at baseball again.
0: Look, I've said it for years. Some of our favorite baseball players growing up were dudes like Ricky Henderson and Dave Winfield,
2: Darryl
0: and Harold Baines and Daryl Strawberry. And dude, the list goes on with, like,
2: Dave
0: badass
2: Parker,
0: black dudes.
2: You know,
0: oh my God, Dave Stewart. You can go on all day with, like, black dudes that were just hitting bombs, had great arms. And that you love to root for,
2: Speaking
0: right?
2: Of great, I'm Sean Dunstan. Like, I mean, like, we grew up with so many great
0: Willie
2: black
0: Randolphs,
2: players.
0: Ozzie Smiths, right?

0: And it went down to below 8% at one point. And it's still around there now. So when you see guys like this step up and you see the show he put on in the style in which he did it, I think it does, you know, plant a seed in a lot of young minds.
1: Well, a lot of young black athletes, I mean, the stats are there. The NFL, NBA seems to lure more enthusiasm. Baseball's a longer path. There's not as many certainties. It's a longer grind. You can get drafted. The draft was recently, right? These guys, the kids that got drafted in the first round, they may not see a Major League Baseball field, first of all, ever, let alone maybe for a year or so.
0: Well, as they established, too, Jordan Walker's no schlub. Yeah. The guy's a 6'5" beasted on, 225 solid-looking dude. And I believe Eduardo Perez was telling the story of how, you know, it's a better story than we realize, because he's a guy that hit a lot of bumps along the way and he lost his swing and he struggled deeply to the point where he couldn't lift the ball anymore. And that's something that he worked on in the offseason, and now he's the home run champion.
1: Well,
0: like, he couldn't, the biggest criticism on that guy is he couldn't lift the ball. Now the guy was doing it with the greatest of ease, like Rich's family on the flying trapeze. Like, with, I mean, no, honestly.
2: It kind of looked like he was half swinging.
0: Bro, here's, I don't know if it was strategy, but this strategery worked like a charm, because you saw these other dudes, all these, since we made it about black guys, all these white guys taking monster hacks, right? Like Bryce That's Harper's funny. And Ben Rice's and Schwarby's. These dudes take monster hacks, right? And then you get Jordan Walker up there, and it was noticeably smooth, calm, and collected. That dude was swinging like nothing mattered. Easy, breezy, beautiful. Dude.
1: I know.
0: Right? Wasn't it insane? So I was like, this guy's conserving his energy for the later rounds or something.
1: Because
0: he was barely hitting him out at first, but then, you know, then he started teeing off at the end.
1: What I loved were his parents right there.
0: Oh, that was awesome.
1: And the crowd really thinking that Schwarber had it.
2: The reaction from his dad was awesome.
0: Who didn't think Schwarber had it?
1: There was a point where you're like, all right, he needs three in a row to tie and then another one to win. And you're like, come on.
0: And again, the only reason he continued is because he got a home run on the last bonus ball, and then you keep swinging until you miss, which
1: Another
0: is awesome.
1: Cool rule, yeah.
0: Which
1: That's
0: is, the way I mean, should. We saw it play out, and that was so much fun. So Jordan Walker is on the map. Calm and cool always wins. That's my takeaway.
1: Well, my takeaway is a stage like that could put a guy's name in the conversation now, meaning if you're not a diehard baseball fan, you might not know a thing about Jordan Walker, because he came into the league, like you said, struggled at first.
0: Yeah, he struggled.
1: He came in with a lot of hype, never lived up to it, had some bumps along the way. And if you look at his stats, he's been, you know,
0: 294, 22 home runs, and 74 RBIs.
1: I wasn't talking about his all-star stats this year. Oh. I'm talking about before that, like last year, 6 home runs. Like, you know, more of a guy that was just poking the ball here or there, not really living up to what they thought. But right now, at the break, batting close to 300, which is, but 294 nowadays might as well be 330 when we were kids, right?
0: Oh, no doubt.
1: 294, 22 home runs, 74 ribbies. This guy's going to bat at this pace, we'll probably end up with 40 homers, 120-something RBIs. And here we are. Welcome to being a star in Major League Baseball. But I think winning the Derby last night reminded everyone, like, oh, there's some players that I'm not that familiar with. Because I was Sam. Were you that familiar with Jordan Walker before last night?
3: I had no idea who he was. No idea. Because he his salary is like under $1 million or something. Like,
1: sometimes these derbies introduce you to smaller market guys. Like a couple of years ago, Camino, was when you and I first like, yeah, Junior Caminero, this guy's a baller. Like, because if you don't watch their division or those teams day in and day out, some of these guys could go under the radar.
0: No, it's true. I know a lot more young American League players than I do National League players. But I did know of Jordan Walker, but I didn't know. If anything, I thought he was going to be the weakest competitor, and I was way wrong.
2: He had the weakest odds.
0: Right, yeah, he had the weakest odds. Yeah. I wasn't wrong in thinking that. They actually mentioned that yesterday. But it was really cool to see, and we go to your feedback at 877-99 on Fox. I think, you know, I saw the look of bewilderment on Schwarby's face. I thought the coverage of his reaction was great, because yeah, you're just watching him as Walker was teeing off, right? And you could see that look of panic or, and like concern, because everybody thought he had it, and Walker

0: prove everybody wrong, and whether you like it or not, and whether you think he rained on the Philadelphia parade, he earned that victory, and nobody could take it away from him. I thought it was awesome. And if you missed the call, because a lot of people even had, like we said, problem with the coverage, here's how it went down. He was pumped.
1: So, did it ruin the Philadelphia party? Yeah, but I'm cool with that.
0: Dude, it was so effortless, though. That's what was wild about it. This is a weird thought. I just had a weird thought, can I tell you? I remember...
1: Oh, wait, about this or like in life?
0: Well, it's like a weird analogy.
2: Intrusive thought?
0: Or a tie-in. Yeah, well, it's just... It's
2: unwanted,
0: not that.
2: Intrusive thought?
0: It depends how you feel about this guy. I remember as a little kid realizing who Michael McDonald was. I'm like, that's the guy? Right? And I remember seeing him...
3: My mom still doesn't know.
0: Yeah, right? So many people thought he was like some black dude or something.
3: She still thinks that.
0: But I remember seeing him sing, and I was a little kid. I'm like, that's the guy that's hitting those high notes? And I remember watching him sing, thinking like, why does it look like he's not really singing? Why is it so effortless? How does he hit those notes without any sort of strain or vein in his neck? How is he hitting these high falsetto notes so effortlessly? I remember thinking that as a little kid, like, how's his voice so buttery and smooth like Danny G's? And, you know, that's what we saw last night. It looked effortless. That dude was just teeing off. It was cool to see, man. It was a lot of fun. And it proves, too, you don't have to take monster hacks like Mike Piazza, Rich. It's how you hit the ball. It's where you hit the ball. It's where you connect. It's getting in front of the ball and hitting it on the sweet spot. He was hitting it on the barrel every time.
1: Basically the things you teach a little kid if you coach Little League or Pony Ball. And
0: obviously he's strong, but it's not... It's not how hard you swing, man.
1: No, it's all in the mechanics, and his swing is pretty sweet. In fact, Schwarber, if you look at his swing, I'm fascinated by Schwarber's swing because he's all bottom half. Like, that guy's got a thunder ass and thighs, and when he swings a bat...
0: Thunder ass, huh?
1: He's got a thunder... He can
3: you know
1: work
3: what Rich
1: at,
3: was zooming in on?
0: Thunder ass. I mean, isn't it wild, too, that... I was talking to my mom on the way in.
1: Yeah, honestly,
0: She's like, well, isn't it weird what happened to the big dumper? And I'm like, not this year, Mom. Yeah.
1: But you know what? Schwarber is similar to the big dumper in that if you're a baseball guy, he's all hips and
3: lower center of gravity,
1: ass, hips, legs. Like, because even when I'm not saying he lunges, but when you look at Schwarber's swing, he almost has that, like, he does lean a little, right? Like, you'll see him go to his knee once in a while.
0: Sweeter ass.
1: Stop it.
0: Kyle Schwarber or Vita Guerra in the early 2000s?
1: That's a great question.
0: Because she kind of revolutionized it.
1: Ooh.
0: Wow, he has to think about it. So you know what? Then
1: Giancarlo Stanton.
0: Oh, no, Stanton?
1: Because maybe you said your girlfriend stares at him. Right?
0: Maybe Schwarber does win after all, according to Rich. But it was fun to see your thoughts. I thought Netflix. That's by the way, funny. I'm not one of those dudes, and it baffles me how everyone has such an opinion nowadays. As I said last week, opinions are like podcasts. Everybody has one, and most of them stink. Everybody has, like, they lead with negativity before they even think about the positive. It was a magical night for Jordan Walker. And, you know, yet you got to lean into, like, I hated the coverage. But, Danny G, you said you lost the stream, though, a few times, huh?
3: Yeah, I was on.
1: He was here at Fox Sports Radio where we lose our stream every day.
0: Oh, yeah, we have GoGo Wireless here.
1: Yeah, like, this is the worst internet in the history of broadcast facilities.
3: I wouldn't say that. I usually don't have problems with streaming services.
1: What? I can't hear you.
3: No,
0: but maybe that.
3: It did freeze on me three times during the broadcast.
0: Okay, now, if it's something like that, I understand because that's frustrating. But, you know, everybody has some weird random complaint about everything. You name it. They complain.
3: Yeah,
0: why is that?
3: People didn't like Will Ferrell.
2: Yeah, I was just thinking about
3: the broadcast.
0: Yeah, get out of my face. Like you're funnier than Will Ferrell. Will Ferrell on his most miserable day is funnier than 90% of the people criticizing him.
3: One thing I did like for a moment, didn't it feel like Michael Buffer didn't know where he was?
0: Oh, he probably did.
3: Great. I love him. He's old school.
0: He's an icon.
1: Michael Buffer, we've had him on the show, and
3: he froze for a second. He's like, Bank Park.
1: He's a nice guy.
3: Then he repeated it again. I'm like, does this guy know where he is?
1: It really had to be a surreal moment, just because they're big league players.
0: Oh,
1: Do you think Kyle Schwarber,
3: the T-Rone Derby,
1: and Jordan Walker ever thought they get Michael Buffer intros in their life?
0: I'm only saying this because I was taking close note of that.
1: And they both seemed really awesome.
0: But Ben Rice, because he's such a goofy-looking young guy, he looked like he was in awe of the entire moment, but especially that moment, because I was like, what a bucket list dream item to have.

0: Michael Buffer.
1: When Michael Buffer's in, we've made it to the finals. Jordan Walker.
2: Yes,
1: like, come on. Like, that's so cool.
3: Yeah, they showed Schwarbs for a second, and his jaw literally was hanging down a little bit.
0: That should put a tingle in your baseball dingle.
1: Did you see Michael Buffer and Jordan Walker got mixed up a la Covino and Sean Merriman?
0: Oh, no, I didn't see that.
1: Fist bump, handshake, mix up.
0: No, I didn't see.
1: But he was honestly... How can you not, as a young player, be pumped up for that moment?
0: No, I loved it, and you already mentioned his dad was there, and he kept showing his mom and dad, and they looked like real confident. Like they had the entire stadium booing against that dude, and they were still there rooting on their son, as they should, but they looked, you know, in the moment. And I love what the dad said at the end, too, when they said something about, he was like, man, I'm so proud of my son. You know, he was calm and cool like his daddy or something like that, he said. And it was just great to see. And it proves to be, once again, one of the greatest sporting events in our lifetime. If you ever have the ability or the chance to go to a home run derby, we highly suggest it. Yeah. I was thinking about it, Rich.
1: We always talk about it, other than the game.
0: No, but the even derby still, itself, if yeah. I had derby tickets and all-star game tickets.
1: I'd rather go to the derby.
0: Same. That's 100%. My point. So don't sleep on the derby. It's so much fun.
1: Well, let me just tell you, by the proof is in this little pudding I brought. No, the proof is in the pudding. We've been to home run derbies and all-star games, and I can tell you with 100% certainty and confidence that I've had so much more fun at home run derbies than the actual all-star game. The actual all-star game, you know what the most fun part is? The intros and watching all the superstars come out one at a time, and if the crowd boos or cheers.
0: And it's a one-stop shop. And you get to see seeing everybody.
1: No, you get to see your guy, where he fits in the lineup, right? Like, as a Mets fan, ooh, there's Lindor or Soto or, you know, whatever year it is. But after the teams bat through the lineup once,
0: it's just a game.
1: You're sort of like, all right.
3: The derbies, except for last year with the swing off.
0: That was you guys missed.
3: Yeah,
0: that was exceptional, Danny.
1: We left early.
0: That was exceptional.
1: Beat the traffic.
0: Yeah, that's right. Oh, my God, dude. I forgot we left. Went to the bar.
3: In your defense, you guys were both there early doing interviews and down at the batting cages and all that. I'll never forget. It was like the fourth quarter.
0: Yeah, you're right.
3: And Rich had like some food and concession tickets.
0: Why did we leave?
3: And he gave them to me because I'm beat. I'm tired.
0: What a bunch of weenies.
3: No, I know. Rich gave me the tickets and he's like, are you going to stay? I'm like, yep, I'm staying.
1: Yeah, I had free drink and food tickets. I'm like, Danny, take them.
0: What a bunch of weenies. Well, you know what?
1: It wasn't tied, and we left. We said hello to everyone we want to see. We were there since the afternoon interviewing, and you got to meet Aaron Judge, and Joe Torre was there, and we saw the big dumper when he was
0: popular. Yeah, we were there for batting practice. So, we were there all day, but still looking back,
3: came down to that swing off, and the next morning, we were live from those studios there in Atlanta, remember?
0: I do.
3: And you guys were both like, dang it, we should have stayed.
0: My only complaint this year was that we weren't there. I feel like the home run derby without us bushwhacking in the outfield, because we've done it for years, isn't the same. But it was still a fun, fun night. And congrats again to Jordan Walker. Your thoughts?
1: My son had two of his little buddies over, and they were sort of pumped about
0: it. Seeing big leaguers tee off is so exciting. It's nonstop action. And that's why I thought it was great, man. I really did. I loved it. I was out of my seat, man. I was clapping for the dude. So your thoughts, any feedback? Calm and cool always wins. Jordan Walker made it look smooth and easy yesterday. And speaking of baseball, Big Poppy baseball trivia, giving away prizes during this show. But we got to talk some Zach Wheeler too, Rich. No, and it's less about the All-Star game and more about his decision. We'll explain.
1: I will do that. Talk a little World Cup. We have three teams left by the end of tomorrow. We'll have our final game. So we'll get to all that and more. Covino and Rich right here on Fox Sports Radio.
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6: 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Ooh. 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
7: Sorry, France. 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
6: España in.
7: So who you want?
6: I think I'm going to front run and embrace my Spanish roots. By the way, you know my grandfather was from Spain, right?
7: Yeah, they used to call you Covino the Matador,
6: no,
7: right?
6: No, it's true. Jesus Apico. Apico's a Spanish name. And I think I'll just own that now. I'll just run, front run. So speaking of guests.
7: Yeah.
6: KFC, Overpromised, look it up. It's on our YouTube page.
7: It was a fun one.
6: It was fun. KFC of Barstool. He just posted something. I got to give the proper credit. Marty Mush. And I'm trying to see here. Ben Klein. Okay. We're at the All-Star game yesterday, at the Home Run Derby, I should say, and they were doing some coverage. And they caught up with Schwarby, who almost won.
7: Oh, so started, sorry, Philly.
6: They started talking about Philly cheesesteaks, and it posed an interesting question. We just want to throw it out there because there seems to be like controversy around it, and I'm pretty strong in my opinion. I want to know what you think.
7: Okay.
6: Rich, what are your thoughts about the Philly cheesesteak as we enjoy the All-Star game from Philly tonight?
7: Yeah, take a listen.
9: My cameraman, we got cheesesteaks today, and he asked for ketchup. Is that terrible or no?
10: Ketchup on it?
9: Yeah.
10: That's terrible.
9: That's disgusting.
7: Terrible.
9: He asked for ketchup. You can't have that, right?
10: Ketchup on it?
9: That's horrible.
10: That's horrible.
9: I actually thought we should fire him, to be honest, after ketchup.
10: A fireable offense, especially in Philly.
9: Exactly.
7: Well, we went to Angelo's. You can stop it.
6: Everybody's ganging up on this dude, and it sounds like gaslighting to me, as the kiddos say. So the question is, the guy was like, yeah, my cameraman got ketchup on his Philly cheesesteak. And Schwarber was like, that's horrible. I mean, and this guy knows his cheesesteaks. He's out there in Philly.
7: Mm-hmm.
6: And all the Philly steaks you could eat. Rich,
7: thanks, Boyz II Men.
6: I'm going to turn it to you first, man. Yeah. Is this a crime or not?

0: I hate when people abuse dippings, toppings, and I love some fixins.
1: Fixins?
0: I like Kenny Powers. I love fixins.
1: Did you say fixins?
0: Like Stevie and Eastbound and Down.
1: Fixins.
0: Fixins.
1: Fixins.
0: I love fixins. Nothing bothers me more when people unnecessarily dip a nice steak in some unnecessary sauce. However, you might not believe what I'm going to say.
2: Oh, boy.
3: That's good sauce.
2: And by the way, can I also give you some credit? In some circles, they call Rich, get this, advanced palate. That's like his...
0: a very advanced palate.
2: That's his... what would you call that? Your scientific name?
0: Yes, exactly, of course.
2: Advanced palate. He's not just any human. He's a guy with an advanced palate.
0: Well, I don't have only chicken nuggets like you. But no, but I will say, a Philly cheesesteak, I am always under the assumption that you could put a little ketchup on that bad boy.
3: That's
0: I think
3: good sauce.
0: You get the shaved ribeye. You get the American, the white American cheese, peppers, onions. I see there's no crime in a little.
4: You don't need a little on the plate, maybe with the fries, dip, and maybe, you can just dip a little bit on the plate.
0: Yeah, a little. Right. I mean, because listen, it's the same when you really think about it. It's not much different than the elements of a cheeseburger. It's just a cheeseburger's ground and padded.
2: Well, I'm a firm believer.
0: Where a cheesesteak is just, you know, you're shredding ribeye.
2: I'm a firm believer of mind your own business because I'm the one eating it. Like, okay. If I want pineapples on my pizza, beat it. If I want ranch on my pizza, I don't do that.
0: But
2: it's none of your business,
0: you
2: right?
4: So if you did that when you were introduced to Topper's Pizza.
0: Which is the worst pizza there is.
2: I'm not as...
0: No, it's so bad.
2: You hear this guy? So he thinks he's advanced palate.
0: It's disgusting.
2: Now, as a guy who is not... I'm not as advanced as Rich Davis when it comes to the palate.
4: Rich said that after his seventh slice.
2: I know, right?
0: Topper's Pizza is the most overrated thing.
3: Take it away. It's awful.
2: Danny G, I'm with you. I love it. I do. I love it.
3: It's so good.
2: I love toppings. I love ranch. I love all that stuff.
3: Epic salad bar, too.
0: Good pizza doesn't need toppings. That's the thing.
2: When Rich and I... Mind your business. Don't tell Danny how to enjoy whatever he enjoys.
3: You want ketchup on your pizza?
2: Don't tell me how to enjoy whatever I want to eat. So based on that alone, if you want to put ketchup on your cheesesteak, go right ahead. I don't care what Schwarber thinks or the other jabroni from Barstool. Ketchup, if you and I agree, Rich, is fact. It's acceptable, especially on a Philly cheesesteak.
0: I almost rather, Danny, well, I disagree with you completely on that pizza conversation, but that's for another day. As cheesesteaks go, maybe you don't slather the ketchup all over the cheesesteak itself.
2: Just a little.
0: But if it's on your plate and you're dipping some fries, an occasional tiny little
4: dip in it,
0: a sandwich.
2: Just a little.
0: I think that the...
4: It's like dipping a toe in the water.
0: The flavor profiles of the peppers, onions, cheese, meat, I feel like it might miss a little of that tangy ketchup.
2: Yeah.
0: Like, you know what I'm saying? I don't know. Kron. You're a man of the world.
2: Oh, he's shaking his head, bro. I feel like he's disgusted.
4: He's a purist.
0: Listen, I tell you what, then the Kron would be disgusted. When Covino goes to a place like Mastro's or Del Frisco's, he tells him to butterfly his steak well done.
2: I like butterflies. Leave me alone.
5: That's not the issue. That's the well done. Mm.
2: Okay, let's hear from you then, Kron, and then give us your snazzy update while you're at it. What are your thoughts on it?
5: Well, channeling you guys, look. And like I said, it's not a big deal to me, to each his own, but what I've What I've always felt was overrated, ketchup, but also on steaks, A1. I'd always go to a steakhouse, ask for A1.
0: I'm not a fan.
5: I'd be like, okay, great, I'll try it with A1. And I'm like, maybe I'm not eating it right or something.
2: Are you a Worcestershire sauce?
5: Worcestershire is different than A1. Worcestershire is great as like a marinade for various things.
0: So if you're going to Pat's, Gino's, any of these big spots in Philly.
3: I was just in Philly and I had a cheese stick.
2: And?
3: Without ketchup.
2: The purist.
5: Do some of these places actually even have ketchup on hand?
2: For fries.
4: Maybe for the
2: and
4: fries,
2: else.
4: Yeah.
5: All right. Well, you shouldn't even have ketchup with fries. You should have mayo.
2: You know what, though?
3: Boom. Or that's ranch. The French way.
2: The more you know. Who knew this was frowned upon in Philly? I did not. But the Kron, give us some better news updates, man.
5: Well, better depending on what the sport is, because The Athletic reported today that the NBA's investigation into whether the Los Angeles Clippers circumvented the salary cap to funnel extra money to Kawhi Leonard has expanded in scope. Investigation has now looked into whether the Clippers improperly covered expenses for Leonard, but were not.

0: reimbursed for them and has also examined if Leonard had a previously unreported endorsement deal with another company. Say upgrade your FIFA World Cup 2026 setup. 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Today, Spain advanced to the World Cup final with a 2-0 victory over France. It'll be Spain against the winner of the other semifinal between Argentina and England, who will meet tomorrow at 3 p.m. Eastern in Atlanta. Spain's second appearance at a World Cup final. They won it all back in 2010. Finally, Camito and Rich, in college football, the Wall Street Journal reported today that an investigation by a law firm commissioned by Michigan revealed that their athletic department had concerns about former head coach Sherrone Moore's conduct long before he was fired in December of 2025 for having a relationship with his executive assistant that violated university policy. In August of 2024, athletic director Ward Manuel told Moore that the executive assistant could not accompany Moore on trips. Michigan had also been aware of online interactions between Moore and the wife of a donor who had posted provocative photos on her Instagram account. Back to you guys.
1: Wowzers.
2: Boy,
1: oh,
2: yeah, yeah, yeah.
3: Boy, oh, boy.
4: Hey, thank you, Kron.
1: And as we're reading the feedback on the more important subject of cheesesteaks.
4: Kay Rain says his family's from Philly, and you'd 1,000% get roasted if you went and put ketchup on their cheesesteak over there.
1: We all have been to Philly and have had a cheesesteak, and I don't remember having ketchup on it because I feel like here's the caveat. If you say whiz wit, that means you want the cheese whiz. Mm-hmm. They're saying cheese whiz, no ketchup, but if you get a cheesesteak with provolone or melted American,
5: then you're allowed.
1: Then you're allowed perhaps ketchup.
4: How did you eat your dad's steakums growing up?
1: Look what I just wrote down on my page. I was going to say, I think we're also confusing a good Philly cheesesteak with, like, your dad's weak-ass steakums he made when, like, mom wasn't home.
4: Steakums always.
1: Yeah, I made steakums.
4: By the way, ketchup.
5: Backgunner1771 on YouTube says, Rich adds caffeine to his cheesesteak.
1: Yes, everything I add. All right, well, hey, we got more Camino and Rich. We'll take your feedback on that. We'll talk some Zach Wheeler, speaking of Philly, Big Poppy trivia, and talk a little World Cup as we are getting closer to the final game on Sunday. More Camino and Rich next.
4: The cup is down to its final matches.
1: You said it, buddy.
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8: Jordan Walker, guess who you know today? Jordan Walker.
9: And we also learned that you can't put ketchup on a Philly cheesesteak.
8: Well, see, I'm
10: apparently
9: sacrilegious, but I say I don't give a...
10: You can't if it's cheese whiz.
9: Yeah, whatever. I'm still doing it.
11: Just do it in the privacy of your own home, behind closed doors.
8: Yeah. If it's whiz...
9: Do it in shame while no one's looking.
8: You know, I know you love to check what the internet says. What they're saying is if the classic Philly cheesesteak whiz wit has the cheese whiz, ketchup, hot sauce, and mayo are typically kept on the side. However, if it's provolone or American cheese, might be acceptable to put a little ketchup on there.
9: All right. Sauce. Well, there's a controversy going on. A lot of cheesesteaks being eaten tonight. All-Star Game Tuesday in Philly. But now it's time for our Tire Rack play of the day. Speaking of, did the Philly fans really boo a volunteer kid who missed a catch at the home run
8: derby? I love that. Yes, I thought it was great.
12: Staying short, compact, trying to keep his hands above the ball really, really good. I think that's the first time he kind of like was just late. Wasn't so much he overswung, he was just a little bit late. But he's keeping the barrel above the ball. He's calm.
8: What I loved about it was because the kid did your typical little league where their first step was in.
9: Yeah.
8: So they're like, uh-oh, deserve to be booed. If you're catching pop-ups in a home run derby,
11: boo this child.
8: Boo this kid.
9: That was courtesy of Netflix, where we all forgot to go yesterday. At least I forgot to go. I'm like, where is the derby?
11: You know, there's websites that'll tell you where certain games are played.
9: I went to the app. It said Fox. Or maybe I was looking tomorrow.
10: You're looking at the game tonight.
9: Yeah, I called Rich. 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
8: All right. Well, as much as I want to move on and talk about something else, I can't stop. Can't stop, won't stop. We talked about cheese whiz and ketchup on a cheesesteak.
9: Yeah. And nobody knows cheese more than Rich.
11: I love cheese whiz, by the way. I grew up with that stuff. My grandma would put it on eggs. It was like my favorite thing ever.
8: You remind me of another hot take I have. I'm hot take food boy today. Nothing bothers me more when you go to a restaurant or a bar, especially a bar.
11: Isaac was shaking his head at me.
8: When you go to a bar or a pub and on their menu it says nachos, I want melted cheese. If the nachos come out with whiz, I'm like, no, that should have been advertised. That's at a ball game. That's at Dodger Stadium. That's at 7-Eleven. If I'm at a bar, if I'm at a pub where it's like $18 nachos, I don't want...
11: It's powdered cheese mixed with water.
10: Nachos put both, Rich.
8: Danny,
10: they put two layers.
8: You need real melted cheese.
11: Maybe they give you a cup of the ooze,
8: real
11: the goo.
8: Melted cheese is on nachos. If you're at a ball game or 7-Eleven, that's when you get the. But nowhere else.
9: You got to know your role, man. I'm not going to argue Rich when it comes to cheese. Mary knows his cheese.
8: Can I tell you? I live out here in L.A. But
9: I'll take his word for it.
8: Nothing bothers me more about people out here on the West Coast and my wife who's from Texas. I'm just going to end it with forget the cheesesteaks. Forget this.
9: Why would pizza? I ever debate the hot take food boy as he called himself?
8: I'm going to regret that, aren't I?
9: Tell me more, hot take food boy.
8: If you dip your pizza in ranch

0: You're way off on this, Rich.
1: There's nothing wrong with that.
2: There is something wrong with that. You ever see a respectful
1: flavor?
3: Rich, can I step in, though? The flavor profile
0: is off the hook.
2: Ranch on pizza? What are you on, drugs?
3: The same way Philly's real snobby about, like, you don't put ketchup on it. That is how New Yorkers view their pizza. That is fact, right? They're snobby about it. We're number one. It doesn't need those toppings. Like, but I'm a firm believer of, like, you eat whatever you enjoy. So
2: I'll judge you completely. No ranch on pizza. The end. We are.
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16: Today, Spain advanced to the World Cup final with a 2-0 victory over France. Their first goal came on a 22nd-minute penalty kick on Fox.
17: Eliasano scores! Spain go out in front!
16: And then Spanish insurance in the 58th minute.
17: Olmo, the return! Pedro Porro!
16: Spain advances to a World Cup final for the second time. They won it all back in 2010. On Sunday, they will face the winner of the other semifinal tomorrow at 3 p.m. Eastern from Atlanta as Lionel Messi and defending World Cup champion Argentina meet Jude Bellingham, Harry Kane, and England. 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I'm Isaac Lohenkron.
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19: Oh, man. Tuesdays are always fun because, well, we often have guests. And I saw Big Poppy in the kitchen. And he said something about Jordan Walker and that I think he said he could beat him. I don't know what he said, but something like that. I guess we'll ask him when he gets here because he has baseball trivia, your chance to win our summer prize pack of the summer, the grilling apron, the koozies, and the mini footballs. Danny G's sending them out as we speak. 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So search Covino and Rich at Fox Sports Radio. This is hour two of awesome, and we be rocking out. Let's go. Right. 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
26: Do you guys have a parking space for his hog?
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19: Leave his hog out of this conversation, Danny G.
24: Oh, your
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24: Yeah.
19: Oh, yeah. No.

0: now.
1: Two quick notes. Number one, I said next weekend, or maybe the next week or so, we should all get together, have a little hang, a little barbecue, a little grilling. I have the flat top, and I've made the cheesesteaks before. If we did cheesesteak
0: night... Do you have the limited edition Howie Long or no? What do you got?
1: Oh, no, not that flat top.
0: Oh.
1: Like, I'm hibachi boy. Practicing my tricks. If I did make cheesesteaks, would your instinct be to put ketchup on it? That's your answer right there, then.
0: Definitely.
1: If I said, Sam, here's a cheesesteak, onions, peppers, sliced ribeye, and cheese, what would you say, where's the ketchup?
2: I don't think so.
0: Here, out of respect, all right, here's how I would really handle this.
1: Yeah.
0: If I'm at Gino's having all the Philly steaks you could eat, I'm doing it Boys to Men style, Motown Philly. And I'm there having one of those local legendary spots. Yeah. And they tell me, hey, man, you know, this is how we do it.
1: This is how we do it. No, that's Montel Jordan.
0: And by the way, how we do it was in my homeroom. Do it.
1: Not bad.
0: Do it. He was here. He was like, here.
1: Present.
0: How we do it. Good guy. But if this is how we do it, I'm going to try it the way it was meant to be tasted. Out of respect and just to give it the full experience. But then I'm going to do whatever I want. Ketchup. So if I'm at your house and you're grilling up cheesesteaks, because we're talking Philly, the All-Star game tonight, I'm putting ketchup on it. I'm doing whatever I want. And I don't care who's looking at me. You know who's got the problem? The person judging me. That's the person with the problem.
1: Let me ask you one more food. And then a Derek Jeter thought before Big Poppy comes in here. East Coast chicken cutlets. You putting ketchup on cutlets?
0: No, I put barbecue sauce on cutlets.
1: So you put something on a cutlet?
0: Sometimes. Not all the time.
1: Okay.
0: But, I mean, there's no crime in it. That's how you like it.
1: All right. Derek Jeter. I saw this. I thought you would find this interesting. Just a quick note before we move on. Derek Jeter, the subject always comes up. Will he play ever in a Yankees old-timers day?
0: Mm-hmm.
1: And he's adamant that unless they rebrand it, first of all, he's like, he has this major problem with them calling it old-timers. He's like, you're not going to find Derek Jeter at old-timers game.
0: Well, how do you feel about that? Do you want to be called an old-timer? I don't.
1: No. So he's like, old-timers, that's got to be rebranded.
0: Someone called me an old-timer? I want a chronic.
1: And I was watching the clip before we went back on.
3: Look at you, old-timer.
1: He was on Fox 5 in New York. Remember old Rosanna Scotto and all those broadcasters we grew up with?
0: Yeah, hell yeah.
1: He was talking about how, selfishly, the last time he wore the pinstripes, he went out with a nice game that was a great ending. And he might want to just leave it there.
0: I totally understand that thinking. You know, that's how I approach things in life. Like, yeah, you leave on a good foot. Leave well enough alone.
1: Stop trying to
0: recapture that glory. Like, you want to just leave a great and lasting image with somebody. That's what's unfortunate about the Conor McGregor thing.
1: You never
0: want to leave people with that weak-ass lasting image. And that's why I agree with Derek Jeter completely.
1: But when you say, like,
0: ending ever.
1: You're not a professional athlete, so when you say leave things like that behind.
0: I say I understand that thinking. I'm not saying I'm Derek Jeter.
1: I'm saying like Camino doesn't play rec sports because he's like, I left that behind.
0: I don't like softball. To me, that's for weenies.
1: I mean, golf, basketball leagues, anything. You've never played an organized adult sport yet.
0: At least I don't feel it. I don't feel it, but I'm going to get there. I'll get there on the golf course.
3: Pickleball boy.
0: I'm not good at it. I don't like anything I'm not good at.
1: Oh, there you go. Now we're getting somewhere.
0: But I could be. How am I meant to be good at golf? I don't golf. It takes practice.
2: Will you play ping pong, table tennis?
0: Yeah, and I beat Rich last time. Let's hear him talk about that.
1: I believe I beat you 2 out of 3.
0: You did not.
1: I did not beat you 2 out of 3.
0: You did at my parents' anniversary? You lost, buddy boy. Look at this guy. Lying.
1: I think game three was 22-20.
0: He won nothing.
1: What are you talking about? Nothing. I think we went to the...
0: Nil.
1: Nil?
0: Get the F out of here. I'm sorry. Let me say this again. Nada. You did not beat me in ping pong at my parents' house.
1: I think it went to game three, and
0: he's lying.
2: We have no proof.
0: I won the first game. He won the second game. I won the third game.
1: But the third game was like best to 21.
0: So
1: I think he won 22-20. Like it was like a barn burner. Sam.
4: We all did a golf simulator at our live broadcast in Nashville.
0: Oh,
4: both looked like you were swinging baseball bats.
0: Horrible. I'm horrible at it.
1: This guy.
0: Yeah.
1: He's not happy. I'm Happy Gilmore. This guy's. Who this guy is?
0: You're Crappy Gilmore.
4: Your shorts look like Happy Gilmore.
3: Crappy Gilmore.
1: Well, by the way, speaking of all this stuff together, are you guys watching? Are you going to watch the new Will Ferrell golf show that debuts on Netflix? I'm sure he's promoting the hell out of it everywhere, right?
0: Yeah, I'll check it out. Will Ferrell's funny.
1: It's on Netflix. I'll tell you right now. It looks very Happy Gilmore.
0: Dude, I'm watching Little House on the Prairie and loving it. I think I can make time for that.
4: I'm glad you transitioned to that because we were going to talk live action films for a moment.

0: The Hawk is it's called The Hawk.
1: The Hawk.
2: Let's
1: the
2: get
1: Hawk.
2: Into that.
0: It's a ten episode scripted Netflix show about golf, and it's The Hawk with Will Ferrell that debuts Thursday.
1: There was an article on Awful announcing yesterday, and the headline said, "Is sports the real blockbuster of the summer for 2026?"
0: Well, between the World Cup and the
1: UFC?
0: NBA Finals and the Knicks and everything they brought up, listen, Toy Story 5, other than that, I don't
2: remember He-Man fizzled, Disclosure Day fizzled, Minions didn't really do as well as they thought.
3: Still got the Odyssey coming out soon. I'm going to see that in
0: Minions
3: theaters.
0: And Monsters fizzled last weekend.
1: Michael was the big movie starting the summer.
0: Michael did good, and Toy Story 5
2: was awesome. Huge numbers worldwide.
1: Yes.
2: Right? So, worldwide, people love Michael Jackson. But, yeah, sports killing it. The greatest reality show of all time. And after Love Island, sports.
0: The story today is
2: this whole Maui thing, Moana thing, where live action is done. It's getting highly criticized. People have a problem with The Rock, and people have a problem. Well, like I said, everybody's a critic.
0: No one can have a problem with The Rock. I think people
2: His portrayal of Maui and the whole film.
0: He is Maui. He's Maui.
3: His hair. People have been criticizing the hair he's wearing.
2: Yeah, and the bodysuit. Yeah, everybody has a problem with everything.
1: His old face doesn't match the body. There's just a little bit of weirdness to it, where last week he started getting piled on by critics, but it doesn't match with the audience that's actually going to see. Now, not that many people, as we mentioned, have gone. It only made $43 million domestically.
0: They expected 60 to 80 million.
1: Oh, dude, they spent $250 million making it, so they're not going to make their money back. But this is what's crazy. The critics' review on Rotten Tomatoes, a 30%. The audience review, a 91%.
0: But I wonder if we, sorry, France, bad day today. I wonder if we are done with live action. Danny, I find it funny.
2: I think it's one of the worst entertainment trends in recent history. I do. I think we saw the success, and I actually enjoyed it, of Beauty and Beast. Beauty and the Beast. I call it Beauty and Beast. Beauty and the Beast, we saw how well it did, and we actually enjoyed it, that everyone just jumped on that train and thought we'd be fooled into loving all of those.
0: Honestly,
2: most of them stink.
0: You, Danny, and I all said the same thing. Beauty and the Beast live action was actually really well done. And since then, that weak-ass Little Mermaid one, if you took your kids to go see the Lion King one, Pinocchio, and then
2: Snow White, they couldn't get out of their own way.
0: Snow White, they were doing all the political correct changes and never had a shot. Like,
2: it might be great, I don't know.
0: So, I mean, to me, other than that Beauty and the Beast one, if you got little kids, or not even, are you down with any of these live actions? Like, I don't know why they keep doing it. I guess research shows, like, keep making them, but I don't know.
2: It's one of the worst entertainment trends. I don't like reboots. I don't like all these live action things. I really don't. Beauty and Beast was the only one I really, really enjoyed. So we pose this question to you, Fox Sports Radio Nation, based on all the criticism of the current live action movie, Moana. Is it one of the worst, or is there another entertainment trend that you just despise?
0: That's a good one. I don't mind the reboots. I feel like it gives new life. Because you know what? It hits nostalgia with a generation. And then, for instance.
2: Yeah, but there's always controversy because they change characters and everything.
0: I'll give you an example. I wasn't the biggest Baywatch fan. I just like hot girls. So I was like, oh, look, there's Nicole Eggert and Pam Anderson. Oh, Hasselhoff's cool. When they're rebooting Baywatch with Libby Dunn and Brooks Nader and these hotties and probably some studly dudes, I don't have anything against that. I get the idea. It worked once. Replace it with new hot people. And you know what? I get it, Danny. When people say, why don't people come up with original ideas? You know why? Because it's very easy to sell an idea that already succeeded instead of trying to reinvent the wheel.
1: We didn't even mention the stinker that was Mufasa.
0: Oh, my God.
1: Lilo and Stitch. Remember?
0: You know what the worst one was? Because my kids are obsessed with Toy Story. Remember they tried to do Lightyear?
1: It
0: was some weird, the story of Buzz Lightyear.
1: I'm reading here that Disney is...
2: Bunk Lightyear.
1: Disney is starting to cancel some of the ideas they had on live action, but they still are developing Tangled from 2010
2: Stitch Dumbo.
1: Remake.
2: Dumbo flopped too, pun intended. They had a Dumbo live action, remember?
0: Oh, yeah.
2: You forgot. That's how many times they went to this well.
1: It's like Karate Kid. You couldn't leave well enough alone, could you?
2: For real, they went...

0: so far with this so many times that people are done with it. And, you know, if you could think of any other entertainment trends that just drive you bonkers, let us know at 877-99 on Fox.
1: I don't mind the reboots and the reinventions and the revamps and all that. To be honest, I think some of them were, like, my wife was enjoying the new Scrubs, how they sort of rebooted Scrubs, same cast.
0: Yeah, but it's not.
1: I thought, like, you and
0: same,
1: I.
0: When it's the same cast, it's yeah, just a. Like, I get it, it's a reboot, but it's like a continuation.
1: Yeah, like, you and I both said that when Fuller House debuted, we both, for a minute, were like, yeah, it's entertaining. It's likable. You know, like, rest in peace, Bob Saget. Like, there are reasons why people bring it back. But when people say, I don't get why there's no original ideas, because if something worked before, it'll work again, likely. Right?
2: There are original ideas. Like, I think we just have so many movies and so many shows and so many creations out there that, like, some of the original ideas, like Obsession or Backrooms, like, those are pretty original. And yep. They have gotten a lot of attention. But, yeah, the very commercialized reboots and stuff, those are going to get a lot of attention from people.
0: The trend that I'm disappointed in, it's like the opposite of a trend. It's like the fact that they don't make fun, raunchy comedies anymore.
1: Well, then
0: fun, raunchy, quotable
1: comedies. Watch the John Cena one. Little Brother with Eric Andre. That was as raunchy and comedic as it gets. That's on Netflix.
0: I heard nothing fun about that, even though I like both guys.
1: Good. It was really good.
0: I like both dudes, but I didn't really hear much buzz about it. But I'm glad to hear that it was fun and raunchy. I need some of that.
1: I mean,
0: in my comedy.
2: Some raunch dressing?
0: Yeah, some raunch dressing in my comedy.
1: I'll tell you this. I mean, on one hand.
0: But hold on. I just want to make this clear.
1: You can't tell me you're against the John Cena, Eric Andre raunchy comedy, but you're watching Little House on the Prairie.
0: Well, you know I have a personal vendetta against that movie. I feel like they stole one of my ideas. I had that similar idea that John Cena did in his movie. And I know. Yeah. I'm a big-time producer. I get it. We're here to say that live action is done.
1: It might.
0: Stick a fork in it. And are there other trends that you're not a fan of? Let us know. Covino and Rich. And of course, we're chatting it live at Covino and Rich FSR on YouTube.
1: All right. Well, coming up, we have Big Poppy Trivia. And not only do we have Big Poppy Trivia, Zach Wheeler, an interesting angle he's taken on an invitation to the All-Star game.
0: By the way, most of the feedback, Rich, is that it's the same sentiment. Hollywood's officially out of ideas.
1: But that's not true, though. There's more ideas than ever before. It's just they're not executed. That's the dumbest sentiment of all time. Hollywood's
0: out of ideas. Well, Rich is saying everybody's dumb, everybody.
1: I agree with that. Everyone is dumb.
2: You know the movie, The Long Walk, that came out a few years ago?
1: Don't tell me everyone's out of ideas. Look on social media. Every day there's like stupid, clever little things we're all scrolling
0: and watching. You could say they're safe ideas, but safe ideas are not selling tickets anymore.
1: But you can't tell me people are out of ideas. More so than ever. I'm sure there's all these scripts just sitting around. They're just not being given the green light.
2: It's a gamble to go with the original ideas sometimes because they're going to lose money because people are like, I don't know.
1: But the sentiment that Hollywood's out of ideas is the silliest thing I've ever heard. There's more ideas than ever. It's just no one's willing to take the financial risk on that idea because
0: I actually agree with you. Because I mean, that happens to be fact, like, but it does feel that
1: like
0: way.
1: Oh, there's a million streamers and theaters and everyone, all these studios are so skeptical, ISM, to spend their money on a project. Who's behind it? An influencer or a real actor? Like, what producer? There's so much to lose. There's more ideas than ever before. So when people say Hollywood's out of ideas, I'm like, no, they just made it. For instance, the Baywatch. You know why they're making another Baywatch? Because they know.
0: Because there was familiarity.
1: They know somehow, no matter how bad it is, it'll work enough.
2: And there's still books out there that, like, The Long Walk was written in 1979 by Stephen King. It was just made into a movie a few years ago.
0: I hear it's really good. I didn't see it. People are sick of it. So the whole Moana rock thing is getting lots of criticism. All right. Mm-hmm. So Big Poppy, I saw him in the lobby. He has some baseball trivia for you guys.
3: Yeah, he's a one-time home run derby champ.
0: He's a derby champ, and he's here to give away prizes. And if you want to see what these prizes are, it's in our IG story at Covino and Rich, and Danny G posted it as well.
3: Holding one up right now, too.
0: Oh, look at Danny G with the apron on. You can see it. It's the CNR on FSR grilling apron, your summer prize pack of the summer with some koozies and mini footballs and
1: perfect.
0: More. Your chance to win. It's all multiple choice, hosted by Big Poppy. We'll do some baseball trivia and more next.
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0: it's going to be exciting in Philly tonight. Motown Philly is back again.
1: I think, listen, if we're around the same age, Boys to Men might have been the soundtrack to you, like, making out with a girl for the first time.
0: Oh, hell
1: like,
0: yeah.
1: I feel like early 90s when I was, like, middle school, get to junior high, like, those early makeouts.
2: Oh, dude, On Bended Knee was on my first mixtape I gave to a girl.
1: I feel like a lot of this music reminds me of, like, the early days of, like,
0: Weren't you a big fan of Sudden Impact, the band that never made it in this video? Remember they showed all the Philly, like, East Coast family bands, like ABC, Belle Biv DeVoe,
1: yeah, that East Coast,
0: like, Sudden Impact,
1: that part of the East, Coast family didn't get invited to the reunion.
0: That was Rich. Rich chose poorly.
2: Rich was down with Color Me Bad.
0: Yeah, he was.
1: I was in that band.
0: Yeah, he loved the guy that looked like Kenny G. No relation to Danny G. But anyway, we're Covino and Rich, and Motown Philly is back again. All the Philly steaks you could eat. And that was the soundtrack to all my Running Man. All my Running Man dance moves in junior high, Rich. And right now we're looking for contestants to play Big Poppy Baseball Trivia. So if you want to win that grilling apron that Danny G's rocking right now, you
2: multiple
0: can see it.
2: Multiple choice. It's easy.
0: Yeah, it's multiple choice. You want to see the apron is at Covino and Rich FSR. You can also see Big Poppy when he gets in at Covino and Rich FSR on YouTube. Call now at 877-99 on Fox. Your chance to win 877-99 on Fox now. As Big Poppy gets ready and he goes over all the questions, Danny G's getting contestants ready. Let's set up this discussion, Rich, about Zach Wheeler tonight. Because it is All-Star Tuesday. Again, congrats to Jordan Walker at the Derby last night. That was awesome. We talked about that first hour. Zach Wheeler was asked to be in the All-Star game tonight, and he turned it down because...
1: Do you mean 10-1 unhittable Zach Wheeler?
0: The 10-1... 2.13 ERA.
1: More impressive, his whip.
0: Impressive Philly, Zach Wheeler, was not originally named an All-Star.
1: Do you know what his whip is?
0: Tell me about it.
1: And by the way, which I think is my favorite baseball stat. You know there's all these stats that you're like, I don't even, how do they calculate OBS or OPB? Whip is simple. Walks and hits per inning. And Zach Wheeler is at a .8 something, to the point where we're talking about he is letting significantly less than one runner on base an inning. This guy's 10-1. Of course, he's awesome because when the Mets had to choose who they wanted,

0: Matt Harvey, Noah Syndergaard, or Wheeler, they're like, oh, let Wheeler go. We'll bet on the other guys. It makes sense that he's awesome. So Zach Wheeler is a star for Philly. The game's in Philly.
1: I'm sorry, what'd you say? He's a star, right?
0: Star.
1: So does being selected as an afterthought
2: stars
1: make him any more of a star? Think about that, because what happened was at 10-1 with a 2.13 and the game's in Philadelphia, he wasn't voted in. No one voted this guy into the All-Star game. And then as players drop out and people aren't going to make it, they gave him the courtesy invite and he said no. And this is where I say, good for him. Screw them. He doesn't need this.
0: This is where I say, letting
1: he's already a star. He just said it.
0: This is where I say the opposite of you.
1: Yeah, you're going to hold, bite your nose to spite your face. You're going to give me that sort of thing.
0: What is that phrase?
1: I don't know.
0: Bite your bum bum? What is it?
1: Something about a nose and the spite. Or, I don't know how it goes.
2: Bite your nose to spider face.
1: Spider face?
0: That's what it is.
2: That's spider. What Michael Scott thought. Spider face.
0: Yeah, I think the same.
1: You and your stupid spider face.
0: I look at it this way. What have you taught me? Well, not much over the years, but a little bit about rock music. That's about it. You did teach me, though, that your ego is not your amigo.
1: It's not about him. It's not about ego. It's
0: and his
1: about,
0: ego of like, the managers and whoever was involved didn't invite me to the party.
1: Yeah.
0: Now, I don't want the invite.
1: I said this before, bro. I don't play second trumpet. It's first trumpet or not. And this guy's 10-1. If he's not there, then why is he going to go there? Because someone else called out? You want to be someone's second choice? If you're on Love Island, you want to be the leftovers? Or do you want to be someone's first choice?
0: You know what this always reminds me of? Because we do tie it into dumb reality shows. On Love is Blind, which, by the way, screw you if you don't think this is fun to watch, because it is the dumbest yet best reality show. All these people pretend to care about each other without seeing each other. Yeah, real life there. They meet these people in the pods, and then a lot of times something doesn't work out, and then they like somehow end up with the second choice. And I'm like, but the minute that person finds out they were the second choice.
1: Right, because being an afterthought is weak, especially when you're already the man. If you're already the man, which Zach is, you don't need that courtesy invite.
0: Yeah, but
1: here, take your courtesy invite, and you know what you can do with it. I can't say it on the radio.
2: Stick it up your yeah.
1: Yeah, stick it up your yeah. Stick it up your yeah.
0: But what about the idea of pitching for himself and the fans and everyone, and who cares about?
1: I think he owes it. Okay, if you're going to say do it for the fans, then you make a good point there.
0: Saying, he's in Philadelphia. You really think, man, he showed them.
1: Yeah, because maybe he wants to spend time with his family.
0: He was the afterthought.
1: Yo, dude, you know. Anytime. It's a code I live by. If I feel like the afterthought, I'm not going. No one wants to feel like the afterthought. So if you're Zach Wheeler and you're already the dude who's 10-1, you already said he's a star. Does he have to go if he wasn't even originally selected? Think about that. No. We're going to get to your phone calls after, because I see him at the door, man. And he looks like he's mad because he's been waiting. Upgrade your FIFA World Cup 2026 setup. 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Yep. The Home Depot, official FIFA World Cup 2026 supporter, subject to availability. And now it's time.
0: Well, let's do it. Big Poppy Trivia.
2: Oh, he's at the door.
1: He's here.
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5: It's Big Poppy, Covino, and Hitch. I love you guys, especially the Covino guy. The other guy, he head too big.
3: It's time for Big Poppy Baseball Trivia.
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5: I swing hard in case I hit it, that's it.
3: Big Poppy for big prizes.
5: We play a game, you call, that's it.
3: Big Poppy Baseball Trivia.
5: The baseball trivia. Let's go.
7: All right. FSR security walking our broke Poppy into the main studio.
5: Hey, derby time. It's derby time. All-star time.
7: Yeah. How'd you like the derby last night?
5: Hey, I love the derby. You know me. I'm a champion. 2010.
7: Yeah. Uh-huh.
5: You remember who I beat in 2010?
7: Now, who was it?
5: You probably think Manny Ramirez. Hanley Ramirez.
0: Hanley.
5: 11 home run in the clutch. 11 home run. Because I could beat him. Hanley Ramirez. And yeah, Big Poppy, let's go.
7: How many do you think you could hit now that you're retired?
5: Too many. Yeah, that's crazy. That's crazy.
7: All right, let's meet the contestants. Two-time winner Rich Davis over there.
0: Let's go.
5: It's Woody from A Toy Story.
7: No, that's Rich.
0: I'm not Woody.
5: Hey, his name is Pee-wee.
7: And in for two-time winner Dan Beyer is Isaac Lohenkron.
5: Hey, I lick.
8: That's going to follow me to my grave.
5: Hey, that's how you really feel, Danny G.
7: Looking to win our new CNR.

0: our prize back on the studio lines. Ilo, I'll use you for this. Would you love to travel to Possum Trot, Kentucky, Las Vegas, Nevada, Winter Park, Florida, Tulsa, Oklahoma, Anchorage, Alaska, or Orlando, Florida?
1: Yeah, no offense to all the other places, but I got to learn more about Possum Trot, Kentucky.
2: Hey, good choice. That's crazy, Possum Trot.
0: Yeah, that's Gerald.
2: Hey, Gerald, oh my goodness, where's the Possum Trot?
0: Gerald,
3: what's it
0: look like there in Possum Trot?
3: It's got one grocery store, one convenience store, no traffic lights. No stop signs.
4: By the way, possums, not rodents, marsupials.
5: Yes, native North America's only native marsupial.
2: Hey, I give you low five for the fun fact.
1: Marsupial!
0: It does, yeah. You guys know a lot about possums.
1: Are you big down at Marshall's Grocery and Meats, by the way?
3: Actually, it has sold. There are new buyers, yes.
1: Breaking news.
2: Wow. Hey, possum trot, go with me, man.
4: Possum trot, go with you.
0: Ilo is an investigator.
4: You know how I know about possums? Bugs. Can I tell you a funny...
5: Don't kill them, eat bugs.
4: Pop, you want to hear a funny story?
2: No. Not if you tell it. Okay.
4: Back in, it felt like a lifetime ago, I was with an ex-girlfriend. Anyone ever date someone that's like a super animal lover to the point where you're like, relax, I get it. You want to save every animal? I had an ex that convinced me that there was like a possum in our neighborhood that looked like it was like something was wrong with it.
2: Hey, Danny G, wake me up when this is over, okay? I got things to do. It's the All-Star game tonight. This guy talk about marsupial.
4: I let this ex-girlfriend convince me to let this possum come in our house for a few days. And then finally, I'm like, we got to let this possum go. And a day later, it was found dead in front of our house. And she blamed me for killing the possum because we let it go.
5: Oh, jeez. You domesticated it.
4: Hey, Poppy, wake up.
0: Yeah, I feel like if you pitch that to Netflix, you'd get laughed at.
4: Poppy.
0: All right.
1: Hey, guys, I'm sorry, but there are also apparently possum trots in Missouri and Texas, too.
4: Oh, boy. Who knew?
0: All right, here are the rules for Big Poppy Trivia. The first contestant with two correct answers is the champ. If there's
4: Poppy.
0: We have a tiebreaker question. Your name is your buzzer, but you got to wait until all three possible answers are read before you buzz in. If you get two wrong ones in a row, we move on to the next question. Are you ready?
2: Hey. Yeah.
4: Rest in peace,
0: Play
4: Patty
0: ball.
4: The Possum.
2: Betty happened to be here. I like the possum story I just played. Hey, oh my goonies, let go. Oh my goonies. Okay. I could be here tonight. Tonight is the night. What city has hosted the most MLB All-Star game? A, Chicago. B, New York. Or C, Cleveland.
3: Ooh. Gerald.
0: Gerald.
3: B, New York.
0: Yes.
2: Hey, that's right. Nine game across five stadium. Chicago is second with seven. Cleveland is six.
0: All right. So Gerald on the board immediately halfway to a CNR grill and apron. We go to round two.
2: Hey, that's very good, Gerald. All right. Number two. Round two. I won this in 2010. Which home run derby winner is the only player to win the trophy after being the runner-up the year before?
4: Okay, so they were the runner-up and then they won the next year. Okay.
2: That's right.
4: All right. Thank you, Poppy.
2: A, Robinson Cano. B, Prince Fielder. Or C, Todd Frazier.
4: Rich.
2: We call him the Todd Father.
0: Rich.
4: Prince Fielder.
0: No.
4: Oh.
0: They actually mentioned this on the broadcast last night.
4: Oh.
3: Gerald.
0: Gerald for the win.
3: Hey.
0: No, both losers. Todd Frazier.
4: You know how I knew it wasn't A? Robbie Cano. Robbie Cano won in 2011, and you just said that, Poppy, you beat Henley Ramirez.
2: That's right. It's the Todd father, Todd Frazier.
0: All right. Gerald is the only one on the board, though, as we go to round three.
4: Isn't the fun fact that he played in the Little League World Series, Todd
2: That's
4: Frazier, right?
2: Right? From New Jersey.
4: New Jersey.
2: Hey, round three. What was I once quoted saying about improvement?
4: Improvement.
2: A, when you're not good enough at something, you just have to work harder. B, I say Pee-wee, you.
4: Me?
2: If you get married and stop running around like a hussy, you improve the junkies and they win more titles.
0: Oh, you're talking about Jeets.
2: That's right. Jeter, because the Yankees lose. Or C, the batting coaches helped me, but my real improvement came when I learned how to relax at the plate.
3: Gerald.
0: Gerald for the win.
3: A.
0: No. A is right on the money.
2: Gerald, you go with me, man.
4: That was the most... Poppy, that's like really like...
2: Hey, I could be he.
0: And the first time in network history, we have a winner from Possum Trot, Kentucky.
4: Hey, look at that.
3: Thank you.
4: Hey, enjoy.
0: Congrats, Gerald.
4: Gerald, you're the man. Thank you.
2: Oh, my goodness. That's it.

0: it?
1: What was that quote, Poppy? That was the most like...
2: That was quick and easy, yeah.
1: That was like the easiest quote of all time.
3: That's not it, Poppy. Rich has the end to that story he was
4: telling. Hey, I want to hear more about the possum. Just kidding. No, I don't. I say when you're not good at something, you just have to work harder or something like that.
2: That's a very memorable quote.
1: That's the insightful quote.
4: That's
3: it's
4: right.
3: Like, it's like
4: that's
3: something right. Magic Johnson would tweet.
4: Hey, I got another quote. It's all good. You like that one?
1: All right, come
4: on. How about this one? You my dog.
1: All right.
3: Bye,
4: you
3: Poppy.
4: My dog. Hey, enjoy the game tonight. All
2: Thanks,
4: star.
2: Poppy.
4: Touch
2: yeah.
4: Puppy. You my dog.
3: See you next
1: right.
3: week.
1: Thank you, Big Poppy. With that said, let's go to ILO for an update. Isaac Lowenkron. What's up, Kron?
5: All right, Rich. We'll start with the news reported by The Athletic this afternoon that the NBA's investigation into whether the Los Angeles Clippers circumvented the salary cap to funnel extra money to Kawhi Leonard has expanded in scope. Investigation has looked into whether the Clippers improperly covered expenses for Leonard but were not reimbursed for them. It has also examined if Leonard had a previously unreported endorsement deal with an additional company. Trained to push past the pain, not athletes, just people, trafficked every day right here in the United States, sometimes by someone they trusted. During the World Cup, help us break the silence. Visit bluecampaign.gov/World Cup to learn more. Today, Spain advanced to the World Cup final with a 2-0 victory over France. Their first goal came on a 22nd-minute penalty kick on Fox.
6: And Oyarzabal scores! Spain go out in front!
5: Pedro Porro then scored an insurance goal in the 58th minute. And guys, here is how that sounded on the radio in Spain from Antonio Romero on Cadena Ser 600. No, what's 100? 100 is 100 in Spanish.
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7: Viene Pedro Porro. Pedro Porro que la toca para Dani Olmo. Dani Olmo para Pedro Porro. Mételo, mételo, le pega.
5: So Spain advances to a World Cup final for the second time. They won it back in 2010. They'll face the winner of the other semifinal tomorrow at 3 p.m. Eastern from Atlanta between defending champ Argentina and England. Guys, all yours.
1: Yo, thank you. We got to get
4: Kron, I'm glad you played that. That sounded fake.
1: We
4: gotta
1: resubscribe Kron to his Duolingo or Rosetta Stone over there.
4: Yeah.
2: Hey, he gave it the old college try.
4: No, I thought he did great, but that clip just sounded ridiculous and exciting all at the same time.
5: Oh, yeah, all the other countries, they insert like wacky sound effects live during
2: like
5: the broadcast.
2: Beeping Morse code thing or whatever.
1: You know what I learned from the Kron during the World Cup? Because the Kron teaches us a lot. I thought it was a joke that they will put random dance music.
5: Yeah.
1: When a goal happened in some great foreign countries, all of a sudden in the background you hear
3: house music.
5: Colombia in particular uses techno music and an echo chamber.
1: That's amazing. Thank you, Isaac Lowenkron.
4: You know what else is amazing, Rich? That we are going to have a grilling apron somewhere in Possum Trout this summer. That's pretty cool.
1: Possum Trot.
4: Yeah, we're big out there, I guess. Thank you, and thanks, Gerald. Thanks, Big Poppy, for stopping by on this busy, busy All-Star night.
3: And by the way, we're going to have more prizes to give away during Old School and 50 Hits on tomorrow's show.
4: Nice. So we got your chance to win every day on Covino and Rich. And if you simply leave a review on Apple Podcasts, say something nice, Danny G might email you, and you also qualify for a prize. So thank you guys so much.
1: All right, cool. Hey, we got more Covino and Rich.
4: We got more Zach Wheeler
1: talk.
4: We'll
1: talk about the Zeeler deal, and I don't know. 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
12: 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Big thanks to Danny G for sending out our prizes. You can see the summer prize pack of the summer, the grilling apron. The grilling apron looks sweet, dude.
13: I'll wear this bad boy with nothing underneath tonight in the bedroom.
12: How many national radio shows?
14: Oh, my.
12: Just that?
13: What's cooking?
15: Not your guys' faces are already junk gazing. So.
13: I know.
12: You're going to call a little hall, like a really little tiny teeny hall right there?
14: Sure. Honey, you want some sausage?
12: Yeah.
14: You want a little smoky?
12: Little smokies. Anyway, how many shows got in a grilling apron?
14: Screw you all!
12: It looks good on you though, Rich. It's good. But thanks, Danny G, for sending out all the prizes. If you won recently, he'll be sending them out. 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
13: So let me ask you this, buddy. Oh, and by the way, reminder that people push past the pain. Not athletes, just people. Trafficked every day right here in the United States. Terrible. Sometimes by someone they trusted during the World Cup.

0: the games.
1: Hey, dude,
0: in
1: if they were giving away like the greatest radio show of the year award, right?
0: Mm-hmm.
1: And the Monsters in the Morning couldn't make it. So they're like, well, hey, Rich, why don't you come? You're going to be like, yeah, I'm going to go.
0: All right. So if they were like, hey, there's a big client that wants to spend a lot of money on the Dan Patrick show and he doesn't want to do it, you're not going to be like, well, we'll do it.
1: I mean, that's a big difference.
0: Why?
1: Because you're talking money there. These guys don't need the money.
0: But I'm saying
1: they don't need
0: Zach
1: the credit.
0: Wheeler,
1: he's already a star.
0: Zach Wheeler is letting ego get in the way. Unless he has a story like, yeah, I want to rest up, you know, I'm for a strong second half. But the reality is, or I can't pitch anyway based on the timing of the
1: start. Even if the story is, I'm going to enjoy my All-Star break. If you didn't think I was good enough first time around and other people were going to big time the event and now I'm getting your charity invite, no thanks. That's good enough for me,
0: man. But
1: when
0: you're at the Major League Baseball level, I don't think there's anything you could call a charity invite.
1: It's an honor to make it.
0: All is said and done, minus one from how many time All-Stars, hey, Zach Wheeler.
1: Do you want the invite to the wedding or do you want the invite because someone denied and you were next in line?
0: It doesn't matter. Either way, just go and have fun. You're ego-driven.
1: It doesn't. It means like you're a chump and you're like the last on their mind and you're getting a charity invite. And he's better than that. I advise everyone to know their value, know their worth, and know that they're better than that. If you're not part of the original equation, then don't be a part of it. Beat it.
0: So you think every actor that wasn't thought of for the role and then it went to them because someone else passed, they should not be pleased with that project?
2: How about, didn't I just read, dearly departed Sam Neill turned down James Bond opportunity and then worked out pretty well for Pierce Brosnan?
0: Like, yeah. you don't think actor, like,
1: I don't know,
0: there's
1: something different about that.
0: Well, how is that? Oh,
1: they didn't want it.
0: Oh, we really wanted.
1: Because that feels like an opportunity for someone else.
0: We really wanted.
1: This doesn't feel like an opportunity. This feels like an afterthought.
0: Well, we really wanted Tom Hanks. We couldn't get him. Covino would be like, I don't want the role.
1: Tom Hanks? I'll tell you why. Because no one wants to feel like they're the second choice. No one wants to feel like they're the afterthought.
0: You don't think?
1: And I think that's a great way to live life. Like, hey, if you didn't think I was good enough to begin with, here's the difference. It's not like they didn't think that actor wasn't good enough. They just had their eye on someone else. No one voted this guy in. So if
0: the vote for pitchers,
1: I'm taking my baseball and I'm going home.
0: And we all know the votes for pitchers is not fan based like the other things. It's more really based on the staff, right? So, hey, listen, Zach Wheeler, I think you should pitch. But I was going to say,
1: I do like the thought, though, Rich, of like,
0: it's in Philly.
1: Put it aside and do it for the fans.
0: So when he's an old man and retired, you think he's like, I'm really glad I stuck to my guns.
1: Or like do it for your kids if they're at a certain age, so they could see dad at that. I don't know his personal situation there, but
0: I'll say this.
1: I don't blame him for saying, nah, beat it.
0: On a similar, you don't like me, then am I going to deliver or not? Tom Brady, as we know, always played with a chip on his shoulder, right? Some people say that's motivating. Some people it's like, don't let your ego and stuff get in the way. Do you see the latest story, Danny G? Let's jot this down. We'll kick it more tomorrow on this topic. But Lamar Jackson, last year, was rated by the players in the NFL, by his fellow teammates and across the league, as the number two best player in football. He slipped from number two to number 69 this year. Now, I even heard Brandon, one of our fun editors, nice young kid. Brandon goes, yo, if that's not motivation for Lamar Jackson and a new head coach and Baltimore to be like, F all this noise, we're gonna be the one seed.
1: Yeah, but Zach Wheeler takes that motivation and brings it back to the Phillies when the second half starts. You know, the fact that he wasn't voted in with those stats tells you all I need to know. Like, all right, then I'm not going to participate. I'll rest at home, you know, and I'll spend time with my family.
0: You still want to think of it as an honor? Who cares?
1: The honor would have been to have been voted in on merit.
0: What about
1: alone.
0: All these jabronis?
1: I want things to happen on merit.
0: What about all these?
1: I don't want to be in the College Radio Hall of Fame because Jabroni Jones turned it down.
0: No, if you want to be in the College Radio Hall of Fame, you have to donate money.
1: Still, like, no one wants to be the afterthought.
0: But if you're the second, you're not the first choice of everything in your life, you know.
1: Okay, but make me feel like I am.
2: Department of Corrections. I'm sorry. Sam Neill beat out Timothy Dalton.
1: I knew you were messed up on that one, Sam.
2: Timothy Dalton, then it went to Pierce Brosnan.
3: And by the way, just so you know how to watch the All-Star game, it is on Fox in about an hour.
1: All
3: 8
1: right.
3: p.m. Eastern.
0: I won't be expecting a call from in an hour from now. Like, hey, where is it?
1: I knew that. Because Poppy told me he was on his way there. So, yeah, he said watch him on Fox tonight.
0: Right, well, hey, enjoy the All-Star game tonight. Have fun with it. You won't see Zach Wheeler. And we'll see you guys tomorrow.
1: Hey, if you wanted to, you should have voted him in.
0: But it's not up to us. Hey, arrivederci, baby.
1: See you in the promised land. Graceland.

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11: Spain is on their way to New York to play for their second World Cup, its first appearance in the finals since the nation won it in 2010. They defeated France 2-0. The first goal came after Lamine Yamal was fouled in the 22nd minute. This is how that penalty kick sounded on Fox.
12: In the World Cup semifinal here in Dallas.
11: Spain awaits the winner of England and Argentina playing on Wednesday. The Athletic is reporting that the NBA's investigation into the Los Angeles Clippers has grown in scope. It is no longer just about salary cap circumvention with the aspiration deal, but now includes other improper expenses provided to Kawhi by the team. The University of Michigan Board of Regents is set to meet on Thursday to discuss the fate of embattled athletic director Ward Manuel. An investigation by Michigan revealed the athletic department had concerns about Sherrone Moore long before he was fired. I'm Chris Perfett.
13: One guy is happily divorced. One guy is happily married. One guy gets called daddy by his three beautiful daughters. One guy gets called daddy after a credit card approval. One guy won a state high school basketball championship. One guy only covered a state high school basketball championship. One guy does voiceovers for fast food chains. One guy only eats fast food. Does this seem weird to anybody else?
14: Crazy!
13: Can this sports writer and this sports fan share a radio show without driving each other crazy? 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Here's Kelvin Washington.
15: Password.
16: Ack, ack, a dack, dack, dack, a ack.
15: Enter, brother.
17: That's right, enter, brother. It is the Odd Couple. And as you just heard right there, Kelvin Washington, Ephraim Salam, who was in for Rob last couple of days. Ask him how he's doing here in just a second. Welcome aboard. Of course, you're going to need the number 877-99 on Fox. And as always, Ephraim, we got a big show lined up,
18: man. We do have a big show.
17: In about 20 minutes or so.

0: But your man, friend of the show, your boy, your business partner, Deion Taylor, is going to join us.
1: Yeah.
0: Founder of the Hidden Empire Film Group. And essentially, y'all just break down what y'all got going on. Well, you know, hey, we got this going on. We got this movie. I don't know if you saw it already, but we got this. And we were at the film fest. We were in Cannes. We were raising Cannes.
1: And chicken fingers and fries.
0: Where would Raising Cane's be without the sauce? Boy, where would they be without the sauce?
1: And I'm not a big sauce guy, but I don't like any mayonnaise-based sauces.
0: But that one's fire.
1: I don't like any mayonnaise.
0: Hear me out.
1: You can.
0: You might want to mess with that one.
1: Really?
0: Rob G.
1: Do you
0: look, Mary?
1: Do you eat mayonnaise in general?
0: No.
1: Okay.
0: I'm with
1: Mary,
0: you. Creamy
1: aioli.
0: You do. But aioli type things and all
2: that. I make my own mayo, though.
0: No, she do be throwing down. I'll give her that.
1: You make your own mayo?
2: Yeah.
0: I don't.
2: It's only three ingredients.
0: I ain't gonna lie. I couldn't. If we were on a Who Wants to Be a Millionaire, some question, and they said for $1 billion, how to make mayonnaise, just if we were on the same team, just be mad at me.
1: If they said, how for $1 billion, eat mayonnaise, I'd be like, ugh.
0: All right, it's not. You're putting a little extra on it. It ain't that bad.
1: Okay, so just not to sidetrack the show.
0: Yeah.
1: Before my wife and I got married 20 years ago, we sat down and we let each other know what our deal breakers were. Right?
0: Did she put any mayonnaise on your sandwiches or something?
1: I said, if you want this relationship to be over, right?
0: Yeah.
1: Like purposely put mayonnaise on me. Like if you got mad at me and you was like,
0: instead of the grits,
1: she threw mayonnaise at me, then you're essentially throwing a divorce in my face. Like, you don't want to be with me anymore.
2: Why don't you like mayo?
1: It does something to me inside.
0: That's me and ranch.
2: That's valid.
0: Oh, yeah. Ranch.
1: It's just, everybody has it. What's it for you? What's that thing for you?
0: You got a deal breaker.
1: In terms of a sauce or a food.
2: Oh, watermelon. I hate watermelon. Don't bring it around me. Twizzlers. Don't bring it around me.
1: We have questions. We have questions.
2: Cantaloupe. I hate all of the melon family.
0: Yeah, I could have gave you the lopes. Watermelon?
2: All of it.
1: Don't put watermelon with the lopes.
2: No, they're part of the family. I hate all. No.
0: Watermelon is top tier.
2: It's nasty.
0: Hashtag no stereotype. Watermelon is top tier.
1: Hashtag stereotype. It's delicious. What you talking about? It is what it is.
0: It is. It is. Yeah, man, you tripping.
2: And then remember, I'm also vegetarian as well.
1: They tried to weaponize
0: so
1: watermelon.
0: So they can have it.
1: Right?
0: Come on, man.
1: I'm not going. Fried chicken?
0: Fried chicken's incredible. Who don't eat fried chicken?
1: Come on.
0: Matter of fact, the whole thing started with chicken strips, which is a form of fried chicken.
1: Come on, man.
0: All right. That being said, clearly you can see what type of show we got going on, man. We got a lot to get to.
1: A lot of energy
0: on a Trash Talking Tuesday, which is coming up next hour, by the way. Your chance to trash anybody, anything. We'll hush up and let you get to it. Also, we got coming up as well, Tonio Daniels, AD. Always great to chop it up with him. We'll do that next hour, talk some hoop. And as I mentioned, Trash Talking Tuesday. So we got a lot to get to in this show. Don't forget, we are on YouTube right now. Elijah's got us up looking good. So check us out on YouTube. Just search iCouple.
1: Put the Dodgers up there in honor of the All-Star.
0: Yeah, appreciate it. We got six of them there.
1: All-Star again. Well, I mean, the best team going to have all the players.
0: Dave Roberts is there. We'll talk about the All-Star game as well. And again, YouTube, check us out. You'll see us. You'll see the hat. You'll see all that good stuff, man. You can keep up with us on YouTube.
1: Elijah, is this okay there?
0: Flash the screen.
1: I don't think he's mad at that. I think he's feeling a little certain way.
0: Yeah, I don't think
1: you
0: see it.
1: Okay, there we go. Yeah, clutter in the frame.
0: Yeah,
1: he's like
0: cool. That looks sportsy and it's cool. You know, it's not some random stuff. All right, let's welcome in our couple crew on this Trash Talker Tuesday. Couldn't do the show without him. We have Roger. Hey, she booed him ASAP. Producer extraordinaire. We have, of course, USC Chris. He's going to be updating you. So we basically got the same crew as yesterday. On the ones and twos, it is
3: Mary, Mary, why you bugging?
0: Miss Mary Mack on the ones and twos. And on our social media is none other than.
4: Who?
0: None other than.
4: Who?
0: He is.
4: Who?
0: Elijah.
4: Who?
1: Who is that?
0: Elijah.
1: Where does Elijah sit? Where is he?
0: Well, right now he might be on a yacht.
1: Is he under
0: cruising
1: the desk?
0: In the Mediterranean? I don't know. He has the most vacation.
1: You never see him.
0: But when Alex says it, it sounds a little racist.
1: Can you
0: the way
1: do
0: he says
1: this
0: it.
1: Remotely? I don't know.
0: But he's still to go. He answered your question.
1: He did. Shout out to you.
0: He's incredible.
1: Good job, Elijah.
0: All right. With that being said, we were talking about this a little bit yesterday, man. And that is, of course, the World Cup. And a great matchup today. You had.

0: Dang, she mad because, you know, Mbappe, Mbappe.
1: He didn't do nothing.
0: He didn't do nothing. Mbappe and France. Well, that's why. I'll tell you why in a second. Why he did. And France go down to Spain in the semifinals. Spain moving on, which was a lot of people's favorite. Actually, both of these teams were a lot of people's favorites. As we got into this tournament. But Spain would end it 2-0. They end up getting the win there and head on to the finals. We have another matchup coming up as well, England and Argentina. So that should be a good one as well. So I've enjoyed this. Real quick before we start to kind of get into it, I just got to say I have enjoyed the World Cup. I've watched way more than I actually thought I would have. You'd have asked me 3-4 weeks ago, whatever. I'm like, yeah, I'll peek in here and there. I actually watched, like, purposely. Mm-hmm. Saturday and Sunday, man, I was just all day laying around at the house whenever I had a chance between the girl and my daughters letting me. They watched it. A lot of them, I got just turned 5, 7, and 9. Oh, wait, why was this? Who was that? Yeah, and then, you know, why did we lose? And just, like, into it more than I anticipated. So, overall, I've got to say, man, I've really enjoyed this. But what I took away from this, Ephraim, is the same thing that is applicable. The sport you played, NFL, we just saw it happen in the NBA. And that is, man, ultimately, if you can lock in and you can play defense, you can win. Name the sport, doesn't matter. And Spain was able to do that throughout this tournament. And they kind of did it without the fanfare, too.
2: Well, outside of their country.
0: Of course.
2: There was other stories that, you know, were more prominent and took the world by storm in terms of notoriety, popularity.
0: Right? Yep. Lamine Yamal, let's talk about him.
2: Yeah.
0: Everybody's waiting on his phenom. 18-year-old, 19? Their best player. He's
1: 19.
2: He's 19 now. He just turned 19 yesterday.
0: Thanks, Mary. Nice birthday win. I appreciate Mary being on it. He's the one, right? He's the face. Score one goal. That's a compliment to you when your guy, because everybody else, if Mbappe don't come through, you see what happens.
2: They've been scoring 3-4 goals.
0: Haaland, he looked great but didn't come through. They lose. I mean, and Rob G knows because he's been here all the weeks. I've been saying to Alex, who's been here, that the best part is for a casual like me, all the names, I've seen the commercials. You see Holly, you see all these names. You're kind of like, I know them, but I don't know them. To see them actually shine, right? It'd be like if you turn in the NBA playoffs and Steph was dropping 35 and LeBron and Wemby and all these guys. Like, yo, wow, these guys are really good. That's what I've been able to see throughout this tournament, and I've enjoyed it. But without Yamal, one goal throughout this tournament, they're right there in the finals. And what would this be now? Three of the last three finals. I mean, yeah, last three finals now for them. So what to me I'm seeing is the same thing is consistent in all sports. It's boring. It's cliche. Your coach said it when you were 12 and you hated it. Defense wins championships.
2: Yeah.
0: And it keeps you in games, and it can travel literally around the world, and it can have you in these opportunities where you got a chance to win games. So you might be able to steal some games that you're like, how we pull that off? You can dominate or you can control. And in a match like today, you can equalize and really take away their best player, Mbappe, in this one and just really put your force on it. And I see that. We see it all the time in football. Sam Darnold, we talked about him yesterday. Not being in the top 10, you said he should be top 10 quarterbacks in that ESPN list. Right? Deserves it. But part of the why I think people get shunned him is because his what? Defense is so good. So they say, well, it was the defense.
2: Was his defense good in Minnesota? Up to the level of what they were this past season.
0: They weren't the Seahawks. But,
2: oh, okay. So, yeah.
0: But, oh no, he's been a common. You can look at the common denominator between two teams now that had won 14 games.
2: Yeah,
0: one wasn't great when they got rid of him,
2: and after they got rid of him,
0: which I was yelling at Rob JJ McCarthy. I said, bro, you know,
2: Minnesota,
0: I'm from Ann Arbor. I watched every snap.
2: Kicking themselves in the face right now.
0: Yeah, absolutely. Because I think there was a part of them that was felt obligated. We moved up to 10. We got to do it. You know the business in the sports. We got to do it. We got to put. No, sometimes you can go, nah, JJ, we ain't saying you got to leave, but we're going to keep rolling with this. And they had an opportunity to, and they didn't want to. But my point is defense travels. Defense wins you games. In NFL, we just saw with the Super Bowl. NBA, the Knicks clamp down and finally find ways to Wemby to have bad games and shut down. And even the Spurs, to their credit, that's what got them to the finals. Being a very good defensive team to be so young. Got the best player, defensive player in the league, and one of the better defensive second best I think they were in the team throughout the season. So that's all I saw, which is what got Spain to the finals. Now.
2: And look, let's not make it like Mbappe's the only great player on the French team. They're actually loaded. But styles make fights. The reality of it is they're loaded. They were the favorites for a reason because Mbappe, although he may be the second greatest player

0: in the world, maybe the greatest because of his age and his runway to continue to be great. He had help.
1: Mm-hmm.
0: He had help. And Spain came out, like you just mentioned, and unleashed defense. They took away specific things that they didn't want France to be able to capitalize on. And look, they beat them in the Euros championships, right? They knocked them out in the Euros. So mm-hmm. Spain came into this game as underdogs to the world, but the reality of it, in the locker room, they knew that they can beat this team because they just did it 2 years ago.
1: Right.
0: And so there's this thing that we don't know as fans. We're like, man, we get caught up in the movement. We get caught up in the hype. But you got to remember, there's a whole other team in that locker room. They know exactly who they're playing. They've played them before, and they've beat them the last few times that they've matched up with them. So they came in it confident, and maybe French, the French team, and came in maybe reading the little press clippings
1: yeah.
0: and feeling like it was a foregone conclusion for them to repeat in the finals. It didn't work out.
1: Not to mention, let's add some context to this. So right now, Spain, of course, they have 11 goals so far. That's the most they've ever had in a single World Cup since 1986 for them. And the three more than they had when they actually won it back in 2010.
0: 2010, yep.
1: But then they have only allowed one goal. That's the formula. I'll score 11. I only give it one. Look at USC Chris. Look, let me in. But one goal and multiple games, like, that's incredible. We know you're not expected that, you know, people aren't going to put up 2-3 goals a game on you, matches. But
0: you want a clean sheet.
1: That's
0: the
1: goal.
0: Insane.
1: To have 11.
0: To go into a game and have a clean sheet coming out of on the other side of it. And look, I have a motto when I'm coaching my 12U team. My motto is, if they don't score, they don't win. Right? So I'll bring the kids up and I'll scream, if they don't score, and they all in unison say, they don't win. That's the motto. If you hang your hat on that, then no matter what. I said, if we score 2 points and they don't score any, who wins the game? Right?
1: Right.
0: That's the whole premise. And when you see a team like Spain who specializes and pays just attention to detail on the defensive end of the pitch, it's a beautiful thing to see. It's not eye-dropping, and it's not maybe like a casual fan favorite mm-hmm. to watch. We love the excitement, the up and down, the shots on goal. We love all of those things. But they were like, yeah, we not doing none of that. So we got a game plan. We're going to stick with it. And they were able to execute and come away with a huge, huge, huge win.
1: And what's funny is, too, this is the third straight final appearance. Yamal is 18.
0: Yes.
1: We just mentioned one goal.
0: He got about six more.
1: Right.
0: The way this thing is going, he got about six more to go.
1: And this is him right now with them looking 4 years where he could be if he starts to produce more. You know what I mean? Like, yeah. All of a sudden, he becomes one of the even bigger stars, as we've talked about throughout some of these other ones. So, kudos to them, again, getting it done. And now we got this going to be an interesting final, whoever we can get there, whoever ends up getting there. All right. So, on this Trash Talking Tuesday, getting ready to chop it up with our friend of the show again, your man, your business partner, Deion Taylor, founder of the Hidden Empire Film Group. All this good, great stuff you guys going on. We got the Summer League happening right now. You guys have the film festival there.
0: Yep.
1: We'll hear about that and more on this Trash Talking Tuesday. It is the Odd Couple. You have Kelvin Washington, Ephraim, who's in for Rob. Stay with us, Fox Sports Radio. But before we go, I got to tell you all about Weeble. Let me break it down. Is that I don't have it, but check it out. We're going to get it to you next time. 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

0: Tuesday. That is coming up next hour. Kelvin Washington, Ephraim Salaam on the Trash Talking Tuesday. All right, we got Deion Taylor getting ready to join us here. Before us, I got to tell you, if you missed any of today's show, you can always check out the podcast. We'll have that up and ready for you at the end of the show. A best of version, a full length version as well. Rob G will take care of that. Join now, founder of the Hidden Empire Film Group, friend of the show, producing a million things, working hard. I've been on Zoom calls and I didn't even know I was on them. With Ephraim, Deion Taylor joining us now. What up, D?
1: What's up, brothers? How y'all doing?
2: Good, man. How you doing, man?
1: I'm good, man. I'm actually here at the Summer League, man. So if y'all hear horns and buzzers going off, you know it's real.
2: Are you checking in the game? They letting you check in?
1: Man, they might need me, bro. This team, the Kings, they down 51-77. That Vivek might need to text me, bro. I might get in here.
0: No. You got 5 minutes in you. You can give them five.
1: I'm probably giving 7 minutes and probably giving 15 points, man.
2: Liar. Your son is better adapted to do that than you are right now.
1: It's always your own kind. You know that? It's always your own kind.
0: Your own people. Man. Be the ones closest to you, D. All right. Hey, go ahead. I'm about to say, you guys tell me all the stuff you got going on. I know you and Ephraim were telling us about the film festival there.
2: Look, let's get right into it, Deion. Let's talk about, number one, the partnership with you and the Summer League, and then let's get into the Summer League Film Festival. As a director, a writer, a producer, and someone who's had a film company for well over 20 years, what's the importance of the intersection between entertainment and sports and you being on the forefront of that?
1: Well, you know, the NBA Summer League is already just a phenomenal event. I mean, I wouldn't be here if it wasn't for Albert Hall and Warren, and then obviously Kevin Garnett and Mike, two different forces that came together to, you know, one, build the Summer League, but then two, create the Summer League Film Festival, which I think is phenomenal. Where we are now is basically it's year three, and we are seeing the

0: the outburst of athletes going into film, athletes going into their own IP, content creation across the board. And there's a way, even with podcasts, you watch, you know, your show, you watch All the Smoke, you guys are understanding that in a very, very cool way, in a vacuum, this is all the ways, which is you don't have to be LeBron anymore to have a platform. Every athlete, every genre of athlete has a platform. And people are, you know, they're buying it. So what we're doing here with the NBA Summer League is we created the film festival, which is inside of Summer League. So if you come to the Thomas Mack Center and you come watch games and you come up on Thursday, Friday, or Saturday, there's an active film festival happening during the game, just like Sundance, just by South by Southwest, the same exact way. And there are athletes who are debuting their documentaries, their full-length feature films, their panels talking about what they're doing in the space. And it's live, man. We got, you know, 400 to 500 people in the room at any given moment, you know, all hovered around the projector watching things. It's a really, really amazing moment. But what we're trying to lend to it right now is our expertise from doing this for 20 years as a film company and doing it independently. What we're teaching people is you don't have to ask for permission no more. Mm. You got a phone, if you got an idea, if you got a little bit of money in your own bank account, you got no money in your bank account, just want to do it, you can actually get out here and do it without asking these people to please, is my story good enough for the world? Your story is good enough, and we're waiting for it. So that's why we're doing this.
1: Let me ask you this. So some guys have jumped into the space, and then they become kind of the interviewers, if you will. And what do you think about learning the art form to it? You know, because some guys just get on and they just talk. Some want to be really good at the craft, and they want to become interviewers. What about that as far as understanding it and really seeing how far they can take it? I look at a guy like Matt Barnes, for instance. I've seen just witness his growth as far as just, hey, I got a guy who has an opinion, turn to I really want to be the person interviewing former presidents, not just athletes, and things of that nature.
0: This is competition in sport as well. So you, as a director, you come in here, you can just say, I want to make movies. But at the end of the day, you are still competing. You still have to get better at the craft. It is artistry that you have to work on. You know, and it takes time to do those things. You know, you look at Marty Scorsese or, any director, Steven Spielberg. These guys are hitting, you know, they're at their peak at 65 years old. This is when they're best. You know what I mean? So I think for Matt, can you guys still hear me?
2: Yep, we got you.
0: Yeah, I think for Matt and those guys, anybody getting into the space, I think what's great is you're going to have people that come in just to mess around, like, I'm going to try this. And then you have people that understand this is an art form, and you have to get better at being an interview. You have to get better at your podcast. You have to think. Why am I doing this? If everyone's talking about basketball, what makes your podcast different, right? And therein lies kind of like the world that we haven't been able to tap into as athletes, where normally it would have been some guy doing the show that probably never played but was a big fan and he's interviewing you. Now it's intricate because now you have guys who played 15, 20 years who are like, man, let's talk about how I felt in Game 3, Game 4, what happened to me injury-wise, what happened to my family. And you're seeing athletes on these shows with other athletes open up. I seen the Chris Paul thing recently where he was talking about he missed his family doing this. You know what I mean? That probably wouldn't have came from another person other than an athlete for him to have to share that information. So it's an amazing world, and it's a multi-billion dollar world that we have to get into now and create ownership before we cannot own it.
2: Let's talk about that. Let's talk about ownership and the movement you and Hidden Empire's Film Group and Hidden Empire Sports Collective is trying to champion in terms of athletes not only being able to tell their stories, whether it be a documentary, scripted, unscripted, anything that they want to be a part of. Talk about your push and your drive to have athletes understand the ownership process in terms of owning their IP, owning the piece of intellectual property that you want to talk about. A lot of athletes have been told, don't finance your own movie, don't finance your own doc, let somebody else pay for it. What is the message that you're trying to get across to those athletes?
0: Yeah, the message is quite simple, man, which is it's 2026 and we are past the time of you not being able to own and control what it is you're doing. Only certain people are still subscribing to

0: what I like to call a slave mentality, where it's like, oh yeah, don't invest in yourself. Don't give the guy next to you that's been with you for 15 years a job working for you. I can do it better. We're trying to break all of those generational curses right now. And I'll tell you, it's amazing for me doing this 20 years to still be able to talk to people and them still want to go work for someone versus build something themselves. And that's the part that we're trying to crack that code, which is, no, man, ownership and creating IP and owning your IP is the wave. Being paid today and not having nothing tomorrow is old news. The reality is these shows, these movies, these podcasts, yeah, you go create it and you own it for a moment. Then somebody come takes it from you. And then 10 years down the line, they fire your ass and have somebody else in there working on the thing that you made.
1: Right.
0: That is how business usually works and has been working forever. So we're just trying to say, look, for 20 years, we've been doing it this way. We've been creating our own brands. We've been making our own IP. We own all of our content. And let us just show you a little bit of how it works. But I will tell you, it's not for everybody, because it also means that you must invest in yourself. It also means that you got to take a little bit of money and put it into yourself, and you have to, there's no guardrails. It's easy to go out and ask for money. It's easy to beg people to please believe in something that you have and invest in it. But you'd be surprised how many guys I've encountered with $50, $60, $200 million, and they have a project that literally costs $200,000, and they spent a year asking someone to give them $200,000.
1: Yeah. I mean, I think subconsciously, and it goes, it's applicable to so many things in life. They were like, not me, or why me, or I'm not trained for that, or fear. I don't, even if you got the money, some people just are scared to jump out on the limb and try something new. I think that can hinder them. We are on the line with Deion Taylor on the Odd Couple, Kelvin Washington, Ephraim Salaam, who's in for Rob, who's, of course, he is the founder of Hidden Empire Film Group. Let me ask you this. Sports, right now, if you keep up with TV, is really the only thing that's kind of saving TV, right? They're spending billions to have the rights for the NBA, MLB, NFL, so on and so forth. We see what the World Cup's doing for Fox, doing big numbers. And then, of course, you got the movies as well. When a big-time sports movie comes out, a lot of people's favorite movies are things like Remember the Titans or this and that and, you know, Major League. Why do you think sports, from a current TV standpoint and just even from a film-wise, why do we love them so much?
0: Because it's global and it transcends. Everyone understands in every culture across the world, win and lose. Mm. Everyone knows how to win and lose, period. It doesn't matter where you at. Doesn't matter how rich you are, how poor you are. You have won and you have lost before. So that's what makes sports amazing. It's also what makes horror movies the biggest genre in the world, right? Because everyone understands fear. Everyone understands man kicks door, man swings axe. It don't matter what language you speak. You understand that, right?
1: Right, right.
0: So this is why these things are able to actually exist and work globally. Right now, you might not be a soccer fan, but the hype around the World Cup and watching these teams play each other, you would find yourself tuned in like, damn, he almost got that. You understand the concept and you understand what it means for people to win this game or lose this game. So that's kind of the energy. But I just don't understand at this point why it's taking us so long to understand ownership. And we've just not been taught these things, man. So right. Now we're kind of waving this flag out here saying, do it, do it, do it. And we still have people like, oh, man, I know how y'all doing it. Man, I did it before. You've never done this. As a matter of fact, we've been the only people in the marketplace for almost a decade or two doing it at this level. So there's very few people that we've met that could say, oh, yeah, I've made 13, 14 independent films, 4 or 5 independent documentaries, and oh, by the way, have set them up, licensed them, and still own the IP. That's just not a language that we speak in our culture. So we're trying to make sure that when we're done here, that there's 70 Deons and 100 Hidden Empires and 50 more Ephraims. That's what we need to do to actually grow it, not be singular, one person like, yeah, we did that. We're not telling nobody how to actually do it.
1: Right.
0: Part of it is giving people the information so that they can go win. And then hopefully, if the intention is right and you do it right, you could all win. Everyone can win together.
2: That's great. This is the last one. I know you're busy. We'll let you go. Talk about a Hidden Empire Sports Collective, right? We know about Hidden Empire Film Group and the success you guys have had there theatrically with the films. But talk about you putting together the sports collective, who's involved, and what you aim to do with that division of Hidden Empire.
0: Yeah, man, we brought in some amazing executives like yourself. Ephraim is here at the Sports Collective.

0: NBA champion Trevor Ariza, Lionel Benjamin. We've just brought in Christine, who is, you know, formerly working for the WNBA, and also Magic Johnson. We just have an amazing group. Glenn Big Baby Davis is someone who we know has some ups and downs. This is why it's important to own yourself, is because when someone falls, we're able to pick someone up versus looking at them like, man, I wonder what he's going to do. Like, no, we're going to give you a job, man.
1: Right.
0: You're smart. You're an artist. You've been in this space. So the collective is built on athletes that are getting involved and wanted to actually educate, learn, and provide information to other athletes to be able to do this. What's more interesting is people that believe. We're not looking for the biggest athlete in the world to be a part of the company. We're looking for the hungriest. We're looking for the people that want to go do the real work and get it done. And it's important because we're watching now people copycat what we're doing, except they don't have the entire formula of how to do it. That's kind of always the thing, man. I see they got 2 cups of flour, 1 cup of sugar, but oh yeah, they don't know all of the rest of the recipe to make the cake. So at this point, I'm just sitting back watching multiple companies say, oh yeah, we're in the sports content space and this is what we're going to do. And all they're really doing is running around asking people again for permission, running around asking studios, can they please finance something? And then the moment that the studio says no, guess what happens to that project?
1: It just sits. Nothing happens.
0: It's gone. It's not going to happen. Versus, no, we believe in it. We believe in this story. It's amazing. What do we need to do to go do it on our own and then take it back to the marketplace? And, oh, by the way, if it's not right for their studio, then how do we take it out independently so it wins? That's a whole nother conversation that people are not ready to have, but we've been doing for a long time, and that's what makes us so dynamic and so different in this space is, we understand our culture. We understand what we need to make. We understand what we're doing, and we know how to do it, period.
1: Well, period. Then let's end it right there. Hey, Deion, appreciate it.
2: Appreciate
1: good stuff.
2: You,
1: when, you know, y'all talk about athletes, former athlete. I mean, what about former high school athletes? Can we get
2: in
1: on this?
2: Yeah, I told Kelvin we got some stuff in the works for him.
1: Just
2: man.
1: Saying, you know, some former high school athletes. I'm repping for Rob G, myself. I don't even know if USC Chris played, but dang it, he in this as well. Miss Mary Mack, I don't know. You know,
2: we're all athletes. It's something.
1: Yeah, some of us, you know, it stopped at 12th grade. That's about it. You know,
0: then that's
1: we became church league champs up out here in these streets. D man,
0: no, let me tell you guys one thing on that. That's the new sector, AU basketball. Like, that is the next $1 trillion business.
1: Oh, you ain't lying about that.
0: That they're trying to figure out. Same as Pop Warner football. Like, I'm trying to tell you guys, this is where it's going. So it has to be former athletes that get involved with this stuff before these massive corporations come in and actually now all of a sudden they've unionized with your kids' AAU team. They're making hundreds of millions of dollars off these kids, and we sit back like, damn, that's crazy.
1: Right. No, you're
0: right. We can do that. So it's amazing, bro. So thank you guys so much for the time and energy.
1: Absolutely.
0: Really appreciate it, man.
1: Keep
2: doing it, man. Proud of you, and just keep going. Keep educating, keep creating, and keep disrupting.
1: For sure.
0: Yes, sir. Thank you, guys. Thank you so much.
1: No doubt. Appreciate you, Deion. All right, we're going to check in with USC Chris now. It's going to get you updated.
3: That was wonderful. Just as someone coming from, you know, my mother was very big into kind of making her own art and everything.
1: Yeah.
3: So, and yes, no, I was... I did crew up until I think like what 18.
1: Okay,
3: is it the Charles up in Massachusetts? We went up there for regatta and everything. Like,
1: okay. I don't know, but I'm rolling with you. It's the Charles then.
3: It was just boat number two. It's fine.
1: Shout out to boat number two.
3: Shout out to boat number two from St. John's Jesuit, still rowing today. Yes, guys. The Athletic is reporting the NBA's investigation into the LA Clippers has grown in scope. It is no longer just about the salary cap circumvention case that came out with the aspiration deal, but now includes other improper expenses provided to Kawhi Leonard by the team, as well as a possible second unreported endorsement deal with a different company. This expanded investigation has caused delays into any possible ruling that could come of the Clippers and Leonard's case. The University of Michigan Board of Regents is set to meet on Thursday to discuss the fate of embattled athletic director Ward Manuel. An investigation by a law firm commissioned by Michigan revealed the athletic department had concerns about former coach Sharon Moore's conduct long before he was fired in December. The Washington Wizards are shutting down rookie AJ DeBonsa for the rest of the NBA Summer League. And An investigation into the battery allegations against New York Jets quarterback Geno Smith is now

0: now considered quote unquote inactive, according to official reports from the Davie Police Department in Florida. No further investigative steps can be reasonably taken with the information presently available. Upgrade your FIFA World Cup 2026 setup. 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What we saw earlier on Fox, Spain is on their way to New York. They will play for their second World Cup title. It's their first appearance since 2010. You guys were talking about it earlier. I'm at least glad someone enjoys what used to be called tiki-talk. I don't think they do tiki-talk anymore, but I appreciate people enjoying the defensive style they play. They defeated France 2-0. It's their third consecutive victory over their European neighbors in the past 2 years. One during UEFA Championship, as you mentioned, the other during the UEFA Nations League. They await the winner of England and Argentina. That showdown coming on Wednesday at 3 p.m. Eastern in Atlanta Stadium. Back to the Odd Couple.
1: Hey, Chris, thank you. Shout out to Boat Number 2.
2: Thanks, Boat Number 2.
1: Tire Rack Player of the Day on the way. And the All-Star Game, they're showing a bunch of highlights now. Fox, they got everybody gearing up. They did a really dope AI thing, kind of showing, because it's America 250, like all the things of America in the last 250 years. And they use Poppy and Derek Jeter in these different times in the period. It was actually pretty cool. But somebody said, I don't give a dang if it's an All-Star Game. I don't want this invite. We'll tell you who and tell you if we agree with them or not. We'll do that. It's the Odd Couple, Kelvin Washington, Ephraim in for Rob. On a Trash Talking Tuesday, stick with your boys, Fox Sports Radio. 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

0: about, I thought Shohei didn't have to play because of injury. I was like, he's given it his all for years. He shouldn't have to play.
1: Yeah, Rob would have wanted him to go and then wear an MLB bro. It says MLB All-Star 2026 on it. He would have made it.
0: MLB bro, you need to know. 69. That's what Lamar Jackson. We are
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15: Starting lineups are being announced in Philadelphia for the MLB All-Star Game. Will be underway momentarily. Earlier, Spain defeated France 2-0 in the FIFA World Cup semifinals. They're on their way to New York to play for their second World Cup. Its first appearance since they won it all in 2010. The Athletic is reporting that the NBA's investigation into the Los Angeles Clippers has grown in scope. It is no longer just about salary cap circumvention with the aspiration deal, but now includes other improper expenses provided to Kawhi Leonard by the team. The expanded investigation has caused delays into any possible ruling. An investigation into battery allegations against New York Jets quarterback Geno Smith is now being considered inactive, according to official reports from the Davie Police Department in Florida. The Washington Wizards are shutting down A.J. DeBonsa for the rest of the NBA Summer League. University of Michigan Board of Regents set to meet on Thursday to discuss the fate of athletic director Ward Manuel. I'm Christopher Fett.
16: One guy is happily divorced. One guy is happily married. One guy gets called daddy by his three beautiful daughters. Aww. One guy gets called daddy after a credit card approval. One guy won a state high school basketball championship. One guy only covered a state high school basketball championship. One guy does voiceovers for fast food chains. One guy only eats fast food. Does this seem weird to anybody else?
17: Hey, I heard that.
16: 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Here's Kelvin Washington.
18: All right, Ephraim, I gotta admit, it's like it's right on the line. it's right on the line. If you're watching the All-Star game, it's the Odd Couple, hour number two. It's dope and strange and a little too historical right now what they're doing. So they're doing the they're announcing all the players and
19: the starters, yep.
18: They're coming out and they're, you know, little drummer boys. And they're signing looks like a Declaration of Independence. And they're coming out of a Liberty Bell. Obviously, they're in Philadelphia, so it's perfect for the 250, America's 250. So it's dope. But it's they're going heavy on that particular era of American history.
19: Is that somebody holding a tray with some drinks back
18: there?
19: Yeah.
18: It's a little heavy on that era of American history. It wasn't the best for everybody. It's just all I'm saying. It's